0: Haka Daka, Thursday theme train here on Adelaide's Triple M. Every song with one particular thing in common. And the only clue we'll give you is it's one word. Matt, 133353. Where are you calling from, mate?
1: I'm on my way home, actually. Where am I? Sunny Glenelg at the moment.
0: But what, have you been working and you're on your way home?
1: Yeah.
0: Oh, God, when did you start working?
1: 11 o'clock last night.
0: Right, Matt. Well, you need to get to bed, right? What's your guess for the theme train?
1: That's a long shot, but I'm going to go with a one-word answer here. Desire?
0: Desire. I desire to play more AC/DC, but unfortunately, Matt, it being one word is the only thing in your answer that's right. Sorry, mate. 133353. If you think you know what every song has in common, one particular thing, Thursday theme train, Triple M.

0: Tears for Fears for the Thursday theme train here in Adelaide's Triple M. Every song has one particular thing in common. Akka Dakka, Back in Black. Before that, we played Fleetwood Mac's Rhiannon. 133353. If you think you know what links them all, who's this?
1: Hi, it's Rhiannon.
0: It's Rhiannon. Wow, you were just on the radio.
1: I know.
0: You called for the theme train?
1: I have.
0: What do you think it is?
1: Bird.
0: Bird?
1: Bird, yeah.
0: Like the animal? Bird.
1: Yeah.
0: But how? I suppose that is one word, but Rhiannon, unfortunately, you're wrong. Sorry, Rhiannon. 133353. The only clue I'm going to give you, it is one word. Who's this?
2: This is Justin, mate. How are you?
0: I'm not too bad, Justin. Where are you calling from?
2: I'm calling from Aberfoyle Park.
0: Lovely.
2: I don't reckon I've got the best guess for the theme. I think I've come on late, but I was like, I'm going to have a crack.
0: Okay, all right. That doesn't sound confident, but what do you think it is?
2: Mate, I wish I had a better guess and I was more prepared, but I'm just going to guess. You said one word. I'm just going to say maybe time.
0: Time. Well, Justin, you're out of it because your answer's wrong.
2: I'm not surprised at all. I was like, gonna have a try.
0: Appreciate the effort, mate. 133353. If you think you know it, links every one of these songs to the Thursday theme train here in Adelaide's Triple M.

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2: This is the end of the Thursday Theme Train. Every Thursday, we've got about half an hour of music that has one particular thing that links all of it. It could be a word, an instrument, a person. I did drop you the clue that it's a single word and very easy today. This is why I'm amazed it's gone on for this long. 133353, who's this?
3: This is Matt.
2: Hey, Matt. I just spoke to another Matt. There's so many Matts in Adelaide. Where are you calling from, mate?
3: Salisbury East.
2: Lovely. What do you think Theme Train is?
3: I'm thinking that the first lyric of every song is the song's title.
2: Yep. I knew it was easy. I was just waiting for someone to get it. Congratulations, Matt. Mate, you're the smartest person in the city for 7 days.
3: Well, awesome. Thank you.
2: We don't have any, like, laminated certificates or anything of achievement. We run out of a paper budget for the month. But anyway, Matt, congratulations, mate. Thursday Theme Train. Back again same time next week here in Adelaide's Triple M.
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6: 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Crews just tidying an earlier crash on the north-south motorway near Regency Road, causing a bit of grief city-bound. Delays for the Port River Expressway heading into Port Adelaide through Gilman. Not too bad on the Southern Expressway, clear about the CBD. Spotlight's over $30 million clearance sale is on now. Hurry into Spotlight while stocks last. Exclusions and T's and C's apply. Sale ends Tuesday, 16th June 2026. That's the latest traffic on Adelaide's 104.7 Triple M.
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0: We've got a plentiful supply of good times and greatest hits to share with you here on Adelaide's Triple M. And if you can't remember what a nightclub sounded like in this city in the 80s, here's a reminder. Tell me how do I feel? Tell me now how do I feel? Bit of new wave from New Order, Minutes Away, Gunners as well. All we need is just a little patience. Strip back, relaxed, and as beautiful as ever. Journey, turning up to start to 20 past 2. A song that'll give you the encouragement and the dedication to get yourself through work till Friday, which at this point of the week is what we all need. Triple M.
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3: 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A Regency Park, we've got a four-car collision yet to be cleared on the north-south motorway near Regency Road. A crash in Gilberton, Park Road northbound passing Bundy's Road. A crash too for Felixstowe, Paynham Road outbound near Glenburn Road. Reduce the duration of your cold this winter. 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Always follow the directions for use. And that's the latest traffic on Adelaide's 104.7 Triple M.
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21: Hey there, I'm Brett Thomas. The US has launched a fresh round of strikes against Iran as President Donald Trump vowed to attack very hard. In response, Iran's announced the closure of the Strait of Hormuz, warning any oil tankers or vessels will be shot at. The opposition leader has no plans to carve up seats with One Nation so they don't compete with each other at the next federal election. While that suggestion came from a Liberal MP, Angus Taylor told ABC he's ruling it out.
22: No, there's no plan to carve up seats. We won't be doing that. What we will be doing is focusing on a Labor government that's taking this country in the wrong direction.
21: While Pauline Hanson's Fire the Liar campaign fired up protesters outside her event in Perth last night, she's raised almost $1.6 million. And WA would love to take it off South Australia's hands, but the AFL has locked in Gather Round for the next 3 years, striking a new deal for the marquee event with the SA government. League Chief Andrew Dillon is expected to confirm the future of State of Origin when he speaks in Adelaide today.
20: Triple M Adelaide. Sport.
21: Billy Frampton is free to play after Collingwood's bye this weekend. The tribunal throwing out his 3-match ban, ruling his tackle on D's forward Brody Mychek was accidental and not unreasonable. Hall of Famer Nick Riewoldt believes the process that led to the hearing is justified.
23: Any time a player ends up with a neck fracture in a tackle, it's probably worth prosecuting.
24: Absolutely.
23: Just to see where it runs in terms of the AFL matrix and to actually go through the vision and hear some testimony.
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21: Partly cloudy, the slight chance of a shower in Adelaide today, a top of 20. Cloudy tomorrow, 23. Rain on Saturday, 19. Clearing Sunday, mostly sunny, a top around 18. 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
0: Morning, it's Keegan with you, and $12,400. That's a hell of an amount of money. And you can get it just by guessing what's in Loz's wheelie bin. Here's a couple of previous clues.
30: Tariff. Yellow, 100%.
0: There is a brand new clue, though, and you can grab it right now on the Listener app. Aaron, where are you calling from, mate?
31: I'm from Oakland Park.
0: Fantastic. What's happening there today?
2: Just working away. Working some basketball on the wall. Yeah, I'm a chippy.
0: All right. Well, what's in your bin there at work at the moment?
2: In my bin?
0: Yep, in your bin.
2: A lot of commercial building rubbish.
0: Oh, no asbestos, I hope.
2: Definitely not asbestos.
0: I can tell you there's no asbestos in Loz's wheelie bin either, thankfully. In the next half an hour, your chance to punch in 133353 and have a crack at Loz's wheelie bin of fortune. New order, Adelaide's Triple S.

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I'm picking up good vibrations. There is a certain generation of people out there that the only reason they know that song exists is they're driving up Marion Road and they look over their shoulder.

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0: Good times and greatest hits here on Adelaide's Triple M. 133353. Steve, where are you calling from?
1: Mate, I'm in Port Nowunga. Oh, lovely sunny morning.
0: What have you got on?
1: You mean what am I wearing?
0: No.
1: That's a bit creepy, mate. Mind your business.
0: I'm never using that phrase ever again. I mean, what have you got planned, Steve?
1: I nearly hung up, mate. Nothing worth talking about. Put it that way, mate.
0: Oh, give yourself a worth talking about, Steve. Right after Journey, you can ring for a crack at Loz's Wheelie Bit of Fortune, and if you guess what's in it correctly, $12,400 is yours. Simple as that, mate. It's Triple M.

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1: 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And you could win a fortune. Call now to guess what's in Loz's Wheelie Bin. 1-3-3-5-3.
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1: We're wheeling it back out.
2: I've been getting DMs from strangers.
3: $12,400 just for guessing what's in a bin. Simple as that. Grab all the incorrect guesses, all the clues on the listener app. Angela, poor Vincent, 133353. Hello? Oh, good, I've been put on hold again. Hello?
4: Oh, hey.
3: Angela, you've just put me on hold and then called me back on a different line.
4: I've been trying so hard to get through.
3: Well, yes, Angela, I now have you on two different phone lines from the same phone number. This is what the other one sounds like.
4: Oh, awesome. Oh, my God, that's cool. Let's hope I get through. I've got a good guess.
3: I'm so confused. Angela, I'm not the producer. Anyway, this was the guess from this morning on Rudits and Loz. See if your guess, Angela, is as detailed as this.
5: Annette from Seacliff.
6: Yes, is it a tin of Serena tuna? The tuna's 100% sourced.
5: Mm-hmm. Right.
6: It's in a yellow tin. The last clue about the 10-year anniversary is tin or aluminium.
4: Absolutely. I think mine's better thought out.
3: Better? Right. Okay. Yep. I like the confidence. For $12,400... What is in Loz's wheelie bin?
4: I think it's a Lipton tea bag. The tag's yellow. Jason Ackermanis, like, he's noted for saying, not my cup of tea. 10th wedding anniversary. It's good to buy a decorated tin and you can fill it with tea.
3: Got to admit, Angela, that was better, but excuse the not English sentence, but not better enough.
7: I'm sorry, that's not it. I'm keeping the cash.
4: Oh, no.
3: Sorry about that. I really appreciated your train of thought, actually. That was very interesting.
4: No, there you go.
3: Feel free to ring back anytime, Angela. You can always have another guess. Your next chance to guess is after one with Matty O.
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0: 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Blink 182 playing minutes away. We're also going to reintroduce ourselves to the Rolling Stones. 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Triple M.
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3: 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Content is general in nature. Investing carries risk. A crash yet to be cleared in Gilberton. Park Road northbound passing Bundy's Road. Over in Felixstowe, delays following a crash. Paynham Road outbound at Glenburn Road. Watch out for ongoing roadworks in Ascot Park. Marion Road near Condatta Avenue, both directions at 40. 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Great brands, great prices. And that's the latest traffic on Adelaide's 104.7 Triple M.
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18: Hey there, I'm Brett Thomas. The US military has confirmed another round of strikes, it says is in response to Iran's unwanted and continued aggression. Officials in Iran announced the closure of the Strait of Hormuz, vowing to shoot at oil tankers. But Donald Trump claims they've secured the safe passage of commercial vessels.
19: But we've been taking out millions of barrels of oil. Millions of barrels. Every night.
18: The federal opposition leader has no interest in negotiating with One Nation to avoid splitting the Conservative vote ahead of the next federal election. Angus Taylor isn't keen on dividing up seats with Pauline Hanson. Notorious gang rapist Mohammed Scaff has been charged with drug supply following raids across parts of Sydney overnight. The 42-year-old among three people set to front court today. And the family of a man who lost an eye in a knife attack in Northern Ireland are appealing for calm after the incident triggered a wave of anti-immigrant violence in Belfast. Clashes with police continued overnight.
17: Triple M Adelaide. Sport.
18: A major boost for the Crows, regaining Riley Thilthorpe for tonight's blockbuster with the Bulldogs. The key forward returns from suspension at Marvel Stadium, replacing Tex Walker, who's serving his own ban. Triple M's Dale Thomas is tipping Adelaide to claim a statement-making victory tonight.
20: I'm coming with you with the Crows. I think this is sort of the month where they really solidify themselves as a top four chance, and they have to do that by winning some more games. So them against the Dogs.
18: Hard-working midfielder Luke Kennedy will debut for the Dogs.
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18: Partly cloudy, the slight chance of a shower in Adelaide today, a top of 20. Cloudy tomorrow, 23. Rain on Saturday, 19. Clearing Sunday, mostly sunny, a top around 18. 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
1: 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It turns out 1968, while the Rolling Stones were working on a film for Sympathy for the Devil, keep that word devil in mind, the whole studio burst into flames.
2: Suddenly, bang, bang, bang, bang, bang, bang, all these lights started to explode. Now, of course, everybody went into major panic mode. I mean, the Stones, some of them kept playing, and then they disappeared, and then, being professional movie makers, the most important thing was to get the cameras out, which really I wish we hadn't. I wish we'd shot the fire.

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0: Killers on Adelaide's Triple M, where you're home with good times, greatest hits, and the number one breakfast show in the city. That's right, as of this morning, thank you, Adelaide, for making Rude Dits and Laws your number one choice waking up yet again. And even though it's such a great achievement, if Rue isn't on the show tomorrow, it's apparently for a very good reason.
1: I've got to go and get the colonoscopy tomorrow, and I've got to start all that fluidy stuff from this afternoon. So I'm not sure if I can do the show or not tomorrow, because apparently, like, we all know our toilet from here is 50 metres away.
2: You've got to get an Uber.
1: And I have to run past everyone in the sales office.
2: Oh, my God.
1: And I could do this.
2: No!
3: No!
1: If I have the day off tomorrow, it's because I don't want that to happen.
0: I can tell you where I sit is the exact place where he'll have to run past. I'll sit here with a speed gun, check his speed, and let you know tomorrow. Also on the show tomorrow, your last day to get your rumours in for the $500 rumour of the week at 20 to 8. Triple M.
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0: 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Maddie on the way next with this. Also going to take a trip to Adelaide Airport. Plus a Tom Petty track just after 20 past that is the consequence if you jumped out of a plane. Here, why to say Triple M.
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3: 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The cheapest, 155.5 cents a litre at United at the airport, Mobil Torrensville and BP X Convenience Prospect. 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
22: Hey there, I'm Brett Thomas. The Prime Minister has responded to a pledge from Pauline Hanson to target Labor seats at the next federal election. Anthony Albanese instead turning the spotlight on the threat One Nation poses to the opposition.
23: We'll continue to campaign against the three right-wing parties. What I notice is the extraordinary statement by Tony Passon, a shadow minister, that the Liberal Party should give up on trying to win seats, should step aside so One Nation are the one right-wing party.
22: A scathing review into Australia's largest police force has deemed the culture unacceptable. Officers in New South Wales say workplace bullying is the top reason driving them out of the force. Drivers who use toll roads will soon be able to claim a fuel discount of 26 cents per litre. It's a new rebate scheme announced by Transurban, but you'll need to complete 10 trips or more between June 15 and July 15. And Donald Trump's following through on threats to strike Iran again in retaliation for the downing of a US Apache helicopter.
21: Triple M Adelaide. Sport.
22: The future of Gather Round in South Australia has been locked in. AFL Chief Andrew Dillon confirming a new deal has been struck with the SA government.
24: Gather Round will remain in South Australia until 2029 under a new three-year partnership. It's a significant moment for the game.
22: A top eight battle to kick off round 14 tonight at Marvel Stadium. The informed Bulldogs host the Crows. And England's drop captain Ben Stokes for the second test against New Zealand next week amid an investigation into an alleged nightclub altercation.
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22: Partly cloudy, the slight chance of a shower in Adelaide today, a top of 20. Cloudy tomorrow, 23. Rain on Saturday, 19. Clearing Sunday, mostly sunny, a top around 18. 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

Hey, Unley, 50 grand will service the Beamer. And you could also... No, you pretty much just do that, but still. 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

0: Good times, greatest hits, taking us back to that one night only at Adelaide Oval in November. Metallica were amazing for Triple M. Good afternoon, it's Matty O. We're going to triple your 80s now. Tom Petty on the way, but it's Midnight Oil right now. We celebrate a great band and the amazing career and life of the late, great Rob Hurst. I caught up with him a few years ago, and we were chatting about playing gigs in Adelaide when they were first starting. It was different.
1: It was a kind of a lawless thing. Car parks of the gigs we're playing became battlegrounds between the road crews of rival bands. Bands would get booked into the same venue. The way they got the gig was they'd arrive, say, about 2 o'clock in the afternoon for the load-in, and they'd sort of have to fight a pitch battle between the crew. And whoever won, that band got the gig. That's kind of the way things operated.
0: Bands don't miss those days. Here is Midnight Oil kicking off our 80s triple play on Triple M.

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0: 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Tom Petty's Free Falling wraps up our 80s Triple Play on Triple M. And if you love the 80s we play, you got to check out our Triple M 80s station on the Listener app. Mike's just driving past the airport. What's going on, man?
1: I've not heard one bad song at all today. Yes. My neck's just killing me, mate. 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Triple M are rocking it.
0: We'll keep going. Queen after Alien Ant Farm. You're on Triple M.

0: When we say good times and greatest hits, that's what we're talking about. With Queen, the awesome tunes continue up next. Sugar Ray, Bruce Springsteen. But this is getting out of control. They've done it again. Adelaide's number one breakfast show. No surprises. Triple M's Rudits and Loz. A big congratulations to all the team that work on that show. And this is also getting out of control. Loz has really been a fortune. We're into the 12,000s now. Essentially, Loz has a bin in the studio. She's locked it. Only she knows what's inside. Another incorrect guess this morning.
1: Annette from Seacliff.
2: Yes, is it a tin of Serena tuna? The tuna's 100% sourced.
0: Mm-hmm. Right.
2: It's in a yellow tin. The last clue about the 10-year anniversary is tin or aluminium.
0: Incorrect. Clues. And the clues and incorrect answers you can find on the Lister app. Sorry, my screen's going all kind of weird there. And, yeah, you are playing for $12,600 just after one, if you can guess what Loz has locked inside her wheelie bin of fortune. 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

0: Good times, greatest hits. 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I can see it on the phones. After one, you are playing for $12,600. 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Of course, on your home at Triple M's Rush Hour, JB and Billy. 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And Alex Carey, South Australia's finest, will be on the show today, joining us live from Bangladesh. And Billy is keen to talk to Alex about the many, many advertisements he's been appearing in lately.
1: Fair to say, the last few years, have you cashed in on some ambassadorial chips?
0: Oh, no! 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
4: 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Take care as you're driving past. An incident to watch out for in Debbetson on South Road near George Street. And works to watch out for in Woodville South on Woodville Road outbound near Simpson Street. 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And that's the latest traffic on Adelaide's 104.7 Triple M.
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23: Hey there, I'm Brett Thomas. The Prime Minister hasn't ruled out extending the fuel excise cut in the wake of escalating attacks in the Middle East. As the US and Iran trade renewed strikes, Anthony Albanese says he's deeply concerned.
24: We'll continue to monitor those issues at the moment. The price of fuel has decreased substantially from where it was.
23: Elbo also announcing today $100 million worth of funding will be delivered over a decade for more research into arthritis. Opposition leader Angus Taylor has ruled out dividing up seats with One Nation so the Conservative vote isn't split at the next federal election. A damning report into the culture within the New South Wales Police Force has found widespread bullying, harassment and discrimination. The Commissioner is vowing to overhaul the troubling culture. And the Therapeutic Goods Administration says it's been keeping an eye on unapproved peptide products amid concerns they're increasingly being unlawfully advertised and supplied to Australians.
3: Triple M Adelaide. Sport.
23: Hard-working midfielder Luke Kennedy will make his AFL debut for the Bulldogs in tonight's final shaping clash with the Crows. As he plays his first game, Lions co-captain Harris Andrews is gearing up for his 250th against the Tigers in Tassie on Sunday. Coach Chris Fagan says he's been a steady presence down back for a long time.
25: I mean, as a coach, it's been so good to have Harris as the bloke that's been probably the captain for longer than any of the other captains have been. He's so reliable. He cares so much about this football club. He cares about football in Queensland, full stop.
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23: Partly cloudy, the slight chance of a shower in Adelaide today, a top of 20. Cloudy tomorrow, 23. Rain on Saturday, 19. Clearing Sunday, mostly sunny, a top around 18. 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
0: Well, I got my 10-year anniversary coming up.
31: 10-year anniversary. What does it all mean? We're making it easy for you. 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If you can guess what's locked inside Loz's wheelie bin of fortune, only on Adelaide's Triple M.

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0: 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If you can guess what Laws has locked inside her wheelie bin of fortune, 133353 in the next 5 minutes, all right? 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
3: Going absolutely gangbusters. 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As we go out to Rich Haven. How are you, Aaron?
4: Yeah, good, mate. Still.
3: Good, mate. What's happening today?
4: Just enjoying life away from work at the moment.
3: Oh, happy days, mate. Let's see if we can enjoy it a little bit more with some cash. Now, tell me, have you been keeping up with the incorrect answers on the listener app?
4: Definitely, yeah.
3: Perfect, mate. It's the best way to be. So Loz has locked something inside that wheelie bin of hers. If you can guess what it is, $12,600. Now, a refresher on the clues, which are 100% yellow tariff. Couple of audio clues here.
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3: Right. 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
3: Loz, what are we doing?
1: No, sorry, that's not what's in my wheelie bin. But guess again tomorrow morning at 8.
3: Sorry. Thanks so much, Aaron, for having a guest, mate. Very specific. Hats off to you for that, mate. But unfortunately, that's not it.
4: All right. Thanks a lot, mate.
3: No worries, mate. There you go. We're adding another $200. $12,800 to win tomorrow morning at 8. 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

0: Live across Adelaide, it is your home of Good Times Greatest Hits. And Triple M's Rush Hour, JB, Billy, Rabsy driving us home today from 4. Thanks to our friends at
1: Anaconda.
0: 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Massive gather round news, Rabsy.
2: Massive gather round news. It is staying in South Australia.
0: We like it.
2: For the next 3 years. How good is that? Which means a hell of a lot more shotgun willying going on when we're over there. So, that is awesome news. And can I just say thank you on behalf of the Rush Hour team to everyone there in Adelaide for making us the number one show. It is all because of you. So thank you very much for that. And because of that, we got a huge show today from Penrite Racing, Bathurst 1000 winner. Matt Payne's going to join us and probably, he's one of the two best cricketers in the country at the moment.
0: Yeah.
2: And they're both from South Australia. We got Alex Carey on the show all the way from Bangladesh.
0: So
2: huge show today and a 5-minute idiot file as well.
0: Awesome. How's the joke going to be today?

0: fruity.
1: Fruity.
0: And hopefully good.
1: Awesome, man. Have a good show.
0: Thanks again, Adelaide.
1: It is your number
0: It
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4: 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Watch out for a crash in Findon on Findon Road near Crittenden Road. Crews continue works on a burst water main in Glenelg on Brighton Road near Tassie Street. Take care driving through. 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And that's the latest traffic on Adelaide's 104.7 Triple M.
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21: Hey there, I'm Brett Thomas. Anthony Albanese has questioned whether Pauline Hanson has really received $1.8 million in donations. It's for the One Nation leader's Fire the Liar media campaign, pledging to target Labor seats at the next election. But the Prime Minister wonders if that's accurate.
22: Did she, though? Did she? What evidence is there? It is an example of slogans being put forward are not substance.
21: Donald Trump's following through on his threat to attack Iran. The US claims they're striking in self-defense after the shooting down of an Apache helicopter. The president urging leaders in Tehran to strike a peace deal.
23: Well, we're going to be attacking them, and attacking them very hard.
21: A coronial inquest probing 50 deaths during a COVID outbreak at a Melbourne aged care home has resumed after a 4.5 years long hiatus. And a second night of violence on the streets of Belfast. It comes after a Sudanese asylum seeker was charged over an attempted beheading in Northern Ireland.
3: Triple M Adelaide. Sport.
21: A blockbuster to kick off round 14 under the lid at Marvel tonight. The Bulldogs have won 4 out of their past 5 as they prepare for a scrap with the Crows. Triple M's Lee Montagna is tipping that hot form will continue.
24: I'm liking the Doggies, liking the way they're going about it, finding some groove. Tim English has made a massive difference. I think under the lid, they will beat the Crows.
21: England's dropped captain Ben Stokes for the second test against New Zealand starting next week. It comes amid an investigation into an involvement in an altercation at a nightclub. Joe Root will skipper the side in Stokes' absence.
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21: Partly cloudy. The slight chance of a shower in Adelaide today. A top of 20. Cloudy tomorrow 23. Rain on Saturday 19. Clearing Sunday. Mostly sunny. A top around 18. 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
1: Lou and Chris Brown.
2: Yeah, Chris Brown continues to join us. It is Thrust Thursday. A very happy Thrust Thursday to you, Australia.
3: This is your first Thrust Thursday with us.
4: I am a little confused. I'm comfortable. I'm okay with the idea of a Thrust Thursday. But
3: I'll show you.
4: Curious. I've been told you would show me, so...
3: Yes. Okay. So I sometimes get off my chair. Yep. Sometimes I do it on my chair.
2: Yep.
3: So I like to encourage the nation to join in with me.
2: Okay.
3: I go 3, 2, 1, thrust.
2: Wow.
5: Powerful.
2: 3, 2, 1.
3: Oh, yes.
2: That's quite animalistic.
4: Good.
2: We go 3, 2, 1.
3: Yeah. This is good. I never get Jarch or LP joining in with me. Sometimes, but you guys have been really, really on board.
4: Didn't warm up the hips first.
3: No, no warming up.
4: But we're thrusted.
3: Yeah, so we're in Thrust Thursday. Now, I'm a bit all over the place today. Kerfuffled?
4: Yeah.
3: Word. You know when you asked me to go get you a coffee?
4: Bedraggled. Yeah.
3: I forgot. So I came back upstairs and then I had to go back down and get it.
4: Yeah. I thought we were a team.
3: No, I forgot your piccolo.
4: That's what we do.
3: So I Cody goes, where's Chris's? I go, oh, my God.
4: Wow.
3: And I went, oh, I had to go back down.
4: Failed the test.
3: Yeah. I know.
4: It was a trust exercise, like a trust fall, and you just let me fall.
3: I know. But at least I went down, and I could have just gone, go get your own.
4: You repaired the damage.
3: Exactly.
4: You're back. So we're back.
3: Exactly. We're back. Thrust Thursday. Now, the world of proposals is absolutely rattled.
2: It surely is.
3: Happened to a poor bloke. Something's happened downstairs.
4: Would not love this more.
2: We're going to get to that right after this.
4: On Thrust Thursday,
2: on
4: it
2: thrust
4: is very appropriate.
2: It's perfect. It's Lou and Jarch right here. Triple M.

0: Lou and Jarch for your early drive home with Chris Brown. Louisa, the world of proposals has been rattled.
1: Yeah, and I'm under strict instructions from our producer, Cody, to be very careful of what I say in this break because many words and things are going to my mind. So a man's marriage proposal is racking up millions of views after people spotted a little X-rated detail. So Mackenzie Davis recently shared the emotional moment. Her boyfriend of 3 years dropped the knee and asked for a hand in marriage, which is beautiful, you know.
2: It's a lovely sentiment.
1: It is, and it looks like a special moment that it's just the two of them, which in this case is great. At least it wasn't, you know, a public proposal in Paris or something right under the Eiffel Tower.
2: It's personal.
1: You know, right under the Eiffel Tower big and
2: it's up. It's intimate.
1: Exactly. And so...
0: Thank you, Chris.
1: There's some audio. We'll play that and then I'll reveal sort of what's going on.
0: Here we go.
3: I love you so much. Will you marry me?
4: Yes.
3: I'm sorry I couldn't hide it from you, honey.
1: Will you marry me and my plus one?
0: You marry the both of us.
2: He did say, sorry, I couldn't hide it, honey, for a good reason. It's shot in a silhouette. Yeah. It's a silhouette on a beach, and the silhouette is very revealing.
0: Yeah.
1: And he's lifting her up, which just makes it even more revealing.
2: He's plucked up more than just courage.
1: Yeah.
2: Is what's happened here.
1: So I hope that you can pick up what we're putting down.
2: Well, he went down on more than one knee.
0: Yeah. He's popped more than a question.
2: Yes.
1: So not ideal for sort of the one moment, but I will just say very thankful that he was not in a public, you know, place. Mm.
2: I mean, there's nothing more public than millions and millions of views now.
1: True. I probably wouldn't have put it online, but then I suppose they probably weren't thinking and didn't really notice it. I definitely noticed it, though. So the video has almost 20 million views. And you know what's sweet, though? Women all around the world are praising the man for his love, for his part. Because, you know, he obviously loves her so much that it has happened.
2: And men don't show their emotions enough. He's chosen a very unique way to show his emotions and his feelings.
1: It's actually beautiful when you think about it.
2: He's got a lot of feelings.
1: Yeah.
2: They're all bottled up and concentrated into one area.
1: Anxiety
2: does strange things to men sometimes.
1: Yeah, it would. You'd be terrified the moment before you give... you know, pop the knee and pop something else in those pants.
0: There we go.
1: So what we were thinking is 1-3-5-3. When did you get a bit too excited?
0: Yeah.
1: You know, did something happen? Obviously, kids in the car, keep their words to...
2: When have emotions got the better of you?
1: Yeah.
2: When have you just sort of shown more than you planned on showing?
1: Yes.
0: Yeah, when did you get too pumped up?
1: Mm. Yeah.
0: 1-3-3-5-3.
1: No, I won't. That is take me off here now.
0: You're done. Mic's off. Give us a call. We will get to that next. It is Lou and Jarch with Chris Brown filling in right here on Triple M.

0: the back of a man. We're getting a bit excited. We've opened up the phone lines. 133353. When did you get too excited? We followed the instructions in that last break. We sort of danced around it a little bit.
1: We honoured our contract.
2: I was told
1: that
2: I
1: what we were told.
2: Yeah, yes. I was literally told I was not meant to say anything bad, but no one is getting what I'm putting down.
0: To the point of confusion, one knows what we're talking about.
2: Yeah, so we mean what you're putting up in your downstairs regions for a male, so I will just say it once, block your ears if you're a child. When did you get a hard-on?
0: Okay.
1: You know, when you've been on holidays, maybe the romance got the better of you.
0: Exactly. Yeah. Maybe you're with a family reunion.
2: Yeah. At a funeral.
0: It just happened. Okay. Well, I don't know about that. Maybe at a dinner.
1: You ruined it. We gave you an opportunity.
2: There we go. Phones are lighting up.
0: Yeah. This is why we're not allowed to say things. 133353. When did you get too excited? Does that make it clearer? We'll find out in a minute. Give us a buzz. It's Lou and Jarch for your early drive home. Chris Brown filling in on Triple M.

0: There's your Thrust Thursday. Lou and Judge for your early drive home. Chris Brown filling in on Triple M. And we've been asking on 133353, when did you get a bit too excited?
1: In the down below region as a male, if I could make that any more clear.
2: When did the moment take over?
1: Yeah, when did you go up? Because my man was proposing and it happened then, which is not ideal because now there's 20 million views of it online. Extremely viral. We got Phil. Phil, talk to us. What happened? When did it happen?
3: Oh, okay. So, yeah, a few years back, I was acting on stage for a musical. and yeah, the long and short was it was a case of before, you know, the scene, I got a bit more, bit bored waiting, so I'm messaging. This was like the early stages of a relationship. Anyway, my scene was coming up and, yeah, still up in motion, if you know what I mean, while I'm delivering my lines and running frantically around the stage. Thankfully, there's the PSA before the show for no photography or anything like that.
1: That's a ballsy move. Mm. Oh, that was almost a pun.
0: Oh, was that accidental, was it?
1: Yeah.
0: Oh,
1: yeah.
2: You gave yourself a standing ovation there, did you, Phil, on stage while you were going? Was the musical, were you in some sort of tights? Or wasn't like Robin Hood the musical or anything like that?
3: No, I was wearing suit pants, thankfully. So,
1: Oh, my God. Yeah, imagine if it was Cats. Cats would be Thanks,
2: Tomcat.
1: Phil.
0: The old Mr. Mistopheles. Thank you, Phil.
1: Dan, talk to us. When and where did it happen? Where'd you get a bit excited?
4: How you doing?
1: Good,
4: hey,
1: good.
4: Yeah, I was sort of in the lounge room. My partner was about to go overseas at the time, and her mum was there. She had nowhere to stay. She stayed with her because her and her hubby split up, her and her dad and husband, blah, blah, blah. So anyway, she said, you can stay with me because I live on my own, two-bedroom flat, blah, blah, blah, no hassles. And we didn't cook dinner and put it in the lounge room, and she came out from the shower and she's wearing near freaking nothing. And she I could see everything she was wearing for breakfast. And she looked good and she was quite a nice body on her. And I just went, boom. I said, shit, okay, I've got to try and hide this, and I'm trying to tuck it in my pants, I'm trying to, and she come out later, she says, Mum, are you okay? I says, yeah, I'm fine. And so I saw you had a cramp. I says, yeah, so.
1: Wow, that's not good, Dan, not ideal.
2: Especially yeah. Before she heads away. Goodbyes, yeah. Goodbyes are hard, Dan.
1: Not sure about that
2: anyway.
1: One. Tim.
0: Gospel, Stacey's mum. Oh, yeah, here we go, we got Tim for one last caller. Timmy, we got you.
1: Hey, Tim.
5: Hey, Tim. Guys. Yeah, great to chat to you. Thank goodness I wasn't doing anything that caused an actual hard on this particular occasion. But I put a GoPro on my head for the last day of my trip to Canada and took a photo every minute, which included a toilet stop. Wasn't until we showed all our friends at a gathering when we got back home the photos that we realised that the photo of me in the toilet was just a little too revealing.
1: Yeah, there was something else in there.
2: Wow.
1: It was a Bunnings sausage sizzle.
2: Holiday slide night at your house was something else, Tim. That's what a
1: performance. Thanks, Tim.
0: What a trip to remember. Thank you, Tim.
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0: Chris Brown filling in this week and next up, mum's the word in the studio. She is not saying anything, but something happened to Lulu yesterday at Pilates. We'll find out what that was right after this. Lou and Judge on Triple M.

0: Lou and Josh for your early drive home on Triple M. Chris Brown in the studio. And just a little peek behind the curtains here. It doesn't all stop as soon as we get off air at four. You're a hardworking woman, Lou.
1: I am. Yeah. I'm Pilates.
0: Yeah.
2: You raced off to Pilates yesterday.
1: Content and fitness doesn't sleep. Yeah. Well, I've only just got back into Pilates. Like, I hadn't done anything for probably 6 months.
0: Yeah.
1: So I've been trying to go, you know, and you get to that point where you get a bit lazy. And I was like, no, get some muscle on your Louisa. It's bulk time,
0: you know?
1: So I went to my Pilates studio, walked in on a duck, and sat down. It was great, lots of stretching. And at the end, you sort of do like a Savasana, like they do in yoga and you're breathing.
2: Yeah, yeah, like to recover and just let all the tension out.
1: And by this point, we all know I've got a very weak bladder. So it's been 50 minutes. And I'm like, no, you can hold it on. We're in the Savasana, down, breathing. I'm going, breathing in, breathing out. Oh, no. And then I just open my eyes. I peed a little.
2: Oh. You pee?
1: I peed in my pants.
2: You in your active wear? Were you?
1: But it was a tiny bit. But I did pee.
2: Like a noticeable amount?
1: Nah, it was just like a dribble.
0: How relaxed were you?
1: I didn't want to tell this, and Cody, I look at the run sheet and it's like, something happened to Lula and Pilates yesterday. I text her the confidence to say, oh my God, I just peed in my Pilates class. She's straight into content.
0: Yeah, nothing sacred around here.
1: Yeah.
2: Sorry for being naive here. Isn't Pilates all about your pelvic floor and about strengthening
1: up
2: those?
1: Yeah, but I needed to pee.
2: Okay.
1: So I was like, hold it, you know, and then you're breathing, you're going, so it's almost like that, let a bit of dribble out. It wasn't like there was a wet patch on my activewear. Like it was just a little pee.
2: A little moment.
1: And like no one knew. Well, now everyone knows. Thanks, Cody.
2: Did it warrant a towel?
1: No! Okay. Like a dribble.
0: So you could keep going.
1: Like I could show you in like milliliters.
2: Well, I mean, I don't need to demonstrate. Are you going to spray it on the table and just so we never look?
1: Yeah, I'll get a little cup and show you. It was tiny. It was just like, oh, a moment where I was like, oh, you've peed.
2: Did you feel better?
1: No.
2: No?
1: Terrified. I was like, get me out of here so I can actually use the bathroom.
2: Did you tell them?
1: No.
2: I mean, they need to clean that.
1: No, guys.
2: Right. Workplace. Get a little area around it.
1: Yeah. No, you're acting like I've
2: pissed. Put some cones up.
0: Yeah.
2: Maybe that sort of wet area sign to say slippery.
1: You're acting like I peed on the mat. It was in my activewear, Lululemon.
2: You say it was a small amount. I'm picturing something that was
0: a janitor and a mop.
2: It was a slip hazard.
0: Absolutely, it was.
2: Yeah.
1: Guys, it was not. And now that I've said this, they'll know that the class that I was at, and they probably banned me.
2: That Pilates studio has been shut for cleaning since.
1: Piss Pilates, it was called.
0: Piss Pilates.
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0: Wrapping up your first hour for your early drive home this Thrust Thursday. It's Lou and Jarch with Chris Brown filling in. Time for this. You asked for them, we got them. Double passes to see Masters of the Universe. Find the power within and see Masters of the Universe. It's in cinemas now. That is what you are playing for today.
1: There's no bigger thrusting during this week, I've noticed, than during you versus Lou.
2: I know.
1: You thrust your way towards the microphone.
2: Every time I say a question, or answer a question, sorry.
1: Yeah, you're intense.
2: Just
1: so
2: every time.
1: My only advice to Jack, who joins us. Jack, you there, Jack?
3: G'day. How are you?
2: Hey, Jack. You'll have to jump off speakerphone for me, please.
3: Oh, you're up on my ear.
2: Okay, beautiful.
4: In my ear.
1: Jack,
2: it's my producer, Brian Cody.
1: I only want the best for you because I think you deserve to win this. Okay, I just want to be clear that I'm not neutral in this. I want you to win, you versus Lou.
2: I'm not feeling my best in terms of brain. I'm a bit brain foggy today.
1: Okay.
2: So hopefully that's a bit easier for Jack.
1: That is an excuse very early on. But I reckon, Jack, my only advice, get in early. Yep. Thrust your way into the microphone and make sure you answer quickly because Lou is, she's lightning.
2: I'm Lightning McQueen.
1: You are. You are.
2: Right, bring it on, Jack.
1: All right, so for a double pass to see the Masters of the Universe, Jack, are you ready? We're going to put 30 seconds on the clock for you versus Lou.
3: Let's go.
1: Okay. All right. Your time starts now. What is the eighth letter of the alphabet?
3: H.
1: H is correct, Lou. How many years did Ellen DeGeneres have her lovely talk show
2: 22.
1: For?
2: 22.
3: 12.
1: No.
2: 20.
1: No.
3: 10.
2: 21.
1: No.
2: 19. 18.
1: Correct, Lou.
2: Yes.
1: Which actor plays the role of Mr. Bean?
2: Rowan Atkinson.
1: Oh, it's Lou again. Where is Pearl Harbor located?
2: Japan.
3: Hawaii.
1: Correct. Hawaii. Well done, Jack. What animal is Moby Dick?
3: Whale.
1: He's a whale. Who is the longest-serving monarch of the United Kingdom?
3: Queen Elizabeth II.
1: Well done, Jack. Who is the lead singer of Black Sabbath?
2: Ozzy Osbourne.
1: Oh, Lou again. Which film won Best Picture at this year's Oscars, Jack?
3: I don't know.
1: Lou?
2: I should know this.
1: No, it's...
2: Mighty Supreme.
1: No. One battle after another.
2: Oh, damn it!
1: Which two teams are currently fighting for the NBA Premiership title?
2: Knicks and Lakers.
3: Spurs.
1: Jack came in with the Spurs there. Well done, Jack. What is the name of the turtle in Finding Nemo?
3: What?
1: Yeah, correct.
5: Very
1: Jack
5: good.
1: Jack came home very strong.
2: I love
1: very
2: Finding
1: strong.
2: Nemo. Finn, noggin, dude.
1: Jeez, I felt like...

0: 5-4. I won.
1: He was unstoppable. Oh.
0: But Jack, take the tickets.
2: No, take the tickets, mate.
0: No, yeah. You can have them.
1: Jack doesn't want charity.
0: No, take the tickets. Go see the movies, mate.
1: Because your approach during that quiz was far from charitable.
0: Queen Elizabeth was quick, Jack.
1: Yeah, he was good. He was good. You were a very worthy player there, Jack. You deserve those tickets.
2: Thank you.
0: Thanks, Jack. Enjoy them.
3: To be fair, if it's as hard for Jack to hear us as it is for us to hear them, then he's done very, very well.
0: Yeah,
3: so good on him. Well deserved, Jack. Coming up for you next, we are talking Lou's boyfriend. He's done something. She's not happy. We'll get to that in just a minute. Lou and Josh.
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10: 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Triple M traffic starts with Adelaide's biggest delays. And then Glenelg vs Watermain Brighton Road near the Oval. Vs Watermain 2, Henley Beach Road, Bagot Avenue, Torrensville. Twisted traffic light, South Road, George Street in Theberton. 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That's the latest traffic on Adelaide's 104.7 Triple M.
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22: Hello, Rosanna Maggiarelli here with your news headlines. Gather Round is set to stay in SA with a 3-year deal inked following months of negotiations between Premier Peter Malinauskas and AFL boss Andrew Dillon. The footy festival will feature new attractions, including a player parade and a grand final rematch on Saturday. A public holiday has been ruled out. Tributes are flowing for a 23-year-old woman who died after she was struck by a garbage truck just metres from her Modbury Heights home. Mel Whiteford Hall is being remembered by loved ones as a beautiful young lady. Donald Trump's patience with the Middle East war is wearing thin, with the US launching a fresh wave of strikes today. The president's warned Iran will pay the price for taking too long to negotiate. And researchers in the US have found even one sugar-sweetened drink a day increases the risk of both the most common type of liver cancer and a rare aggressive form. Artificially sweetened drinks did not increase the risk.
20: Research shows that regularly eating ultra-processed foods can increase your risk of developing type 2 diabetes by 53%. Search Diabetes Australia for more about the nation's fastest growing chronic condition.
21: 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Sport.
22: Power star Jason Horne-Francis has likened mid-season draftee Xavier Bammett to hard man Sam Culpepper. The 19-year-old will make his AFL debut against the Swans at Adelaide Oval on Saturday night. Adelaide welcomes back Riley Thilthorpe, Luke Pedler and Nick Murray for tonight's blockbuster clash with the Dogs at Marvel. Isaac Rankin's been kept on ice for another week. And Queenslander Sam Short has put the swimming world on notice, smashing his own 800-metre freestyle national record by over a second.
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24: Casey Trelaw here. Some cloud cover moving in tonight, down to 14 degrees. Grey skies tomorrow, fresh northerly winds heading for a top of 23. I'll have the full forecast live from Westlakes tonight in 7 News at 6.
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1: Lou and Chris Brown.
2: Dutch off having a baby and Dr. Chris Brown filling in for us all week long.
3: No updates from Dutch yet. We'll find out soon.
4: I'd love to see him have the baby too. I'm excited by that concept.
3: He's not a seahorse.
2: Yeah, is that not how it works?
3: You would know, you're a vet. I can give you a little fact if you'd like to know.
4: A factoid.
3: Yeah, the male gives birth from the seahorses. They're the pregnant one.
4: He does. And do you know what? On this Thrust Thursday, do you know how he delivers the babies?
3: Thrusting.
4: He thrusts them out of this little pouch on his belly.
3: No way. Out they go. Just like that. Do they have quite a few? Like I mentioned, like those toys that come out,
4: heaps.
3: You know?
4: Yeah.
3: Like they float out?
4: Heaps. Like 30, 40. Because the female puts the eggs. Sorry, I know it was your fact.
3: No, I'm now please. Taking it I'm over. Happy for you to take
4: Apologies.
3: Over. Happy.
4: Female puts the eggs into his pouch in his own time. He then fertilizes them. They develop. And then when it's time, he thrusts them out and out they pop.
3: Would you look at that?
4: It's quite a violent thrust too.
3: Wow. Okay. So seahorses love the thrust.
4: Yeah. So that it would be apt if Jarch was to have the baby today.
3: It's
4: on Seahorse Thrust.
3: We've changed the name. Well, next I will talk about something that my partner Lockie has done.
2: It's not thrusting related.
3: It's not thrusting related.
4: Okay.
3: Although we have done it in the past.
4: Oh, nice.
2: Maybe on sin.
4: Thrusting is a distant memory for him now.
3: He's in the doghouse after what he's done.
2: Find out what that is right after this. It is Lou and Judge with Chris Brown on Triple M.

0: 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And Lulu, you're not happy.
1: No, I'm not. So my partner, Lockie, we went to the markets the other day and Judge and Stiff were there.
2: Yeah, great.
1: It was a great time. You know, you're wandering around, beautiful. Mm. And Locke, he loves the farm and, you know, Australian bush life and all that.
2: Yeah.
1: And he bought this candle.
2: Great.
1: For, you know, we're moving into our new place together soon that we've purchased. It'll be great. And it was a bush, Australian bush sort of smell. So I thought, beautiful, we lit that.
2: It's a beautiful gift.
1: Yes, exactly. Yeah. And I was like, oh, this is so nice. I wake up in the morning. It's got like a little ball on the top of the candle that you put it out with. You know, it's right. Almost like the lid.
2: Yeah,
1: it's
2: yeah.
1: not like a flat lid. It's a ball.
2: Yeah.
1: I wake up in the morning and he's just written his name. He calls himself Smith Tech. So he's just written on the top of the ball, Smith Tech. And like, it looks like a child has written on it as well. It's just, so you know when you're like in your own world and you're doodling?
2: Yeah.
1: He's obviously just grabbed the ball and just got his pen and he'd be doing some work and he'd just gone, Smith Tech. So I'm like, this candle is ruined with Smith Tech.
2: He took a gift that was for you to make your home more beautiful and graffitied.
1: Like, Smith Tech.
2: In the
1: like, it's like having a toddler who's drawn on the walls. I was like, what? And he was like, oh, I don't know. Like, why are you doodling on my candle?
2: Have you grounded him or what have you done?
1: I did. He's not allowed to go to any parties for 2 weeks.
2: Like when you've asked him, why did he do it? Did he not think or was...
1: Well, to be honest, I was honestly pissing myself laughing because I was like, what? Like, but the reason I was laughing so much is because I reckon I would do something like, you know, when you're doodling and just sort of like you know, you draw on something and then you're like, oh.
2: You don't even know you've done it.
1: Yeah. So I think I just picked it up. I was passing myself going, like, what are you doing? Smith Tech.
2: Smith Tech.
1: Yeah, and he was just like, oh, whoops. I don't know. I was just doodling.
2: Yeah.
1: You done that? Is it a male thing?
2: No,
1: I don't know.
2: You said it was like a kid drawing on the walls with crayons.
1: Yeah.
2: When I was a kid, I got myself into a lot of trouble for drawing on something. So I can kind of relate to Lockie.
1: You were the wall drawer.
2: A little younger than he was. I was probably about 8 years old.
1: Okay, so he's 32. But great.
2: In Newcastle, where I was from, there was a big opening of the wetland centre there. And we mentioned yesterday, my
1: dad loves the wetlands.
2: Birds. I mean, Triple M's never talked more about swans and water birds ever than we have.
1: But, we love our ducks.
2: But they had a big opening of the wetland centre and it was a big visitor centre and they had a visitor's book and it was opened by the Premier of New South Wales, who I think was like Neville Wran at the time.
1: Mm-hmm.
2: And so he came in, opened it and then signed the visitor's book, this prize visitor's book that was going to be framed in the wetland centre to commemorate the opening.
1: Don't tell me.
2: I walked up. As an 8-year-old, I just learned how to write my name and thought, you know what? This is a perfect time to show how I write my name. Scrubbed out the Premier's name with the pen, completely removed it, and wrote in my, like, childish handwriting, Chris Brown, probably misspelt it. It caused...
3: What
2: some
3: a power move.
2: Major friction.
1: Did upset the wetlands and there community.
2: There was no denying that it was my dad's son because I wrote our surname there.
1: I can just imagine you going, Chris Brown.
2: That was a great gag.
1: You know what? It'd probably be worth a fair bit now. Big hot shot Bondi Vet.
0: Yeah, that's exactly right.
1: Let's find out where that is. Anyone know where it is? Girls, call.
0: Yeah, give us a call. Or give us a call if you've drawn on something you weren't supposed to. Something you shouldn't
1: have. It's like a brain fart. 133 53. Did you draw on something you weren't supposed to?
0: Roll with it. Coming up next.
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7: 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Triple M traffic starts with Adelaide's biggest delays and then Glenelg vs Watermains Line, Brighton Road near the Glenelg Oval. Another one, Henley Beach Road, Bagot Avenue, Torrensville. Twisted traffic lights, Sioux South Road, George Street, Debiton and Westlakes Boulevard, Turner Drive in Westlakes as well. 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

0: 2 to 4 for your Thrust Thursday. It is Lou and Jack.
1: Rolling with it.
0: Two dice, two callers on the line, one song. You get it right, you were going home with your very own movie tickets today.
2: Ooh, what movie?
0: Masters of the Universe, Louisa. Thank you for asking.
2: Okay, there we go. Movie tickets on the line. So we've got two dice. Well, they're not really dice because there's like seven or eight sides on
3: them. Yeah,
2: It's been a long day. Yeah, that. Yep. And so one's got a character and one or an accent and one has a emotion.
3: Right.
2: Now, I've got some lyrics in front of me. I will read those out in the character's emotion.
3: Mm-hmm.
2: Just like speaking them.
3: I just need to roll the dice.
2: That's all you need to do. Sit back and relax. And, put your feet up.
3: And just witness one of the greatest performances of all time.
2: Yes. They have said my previous one was Oscar worthy.
3: Wow.
2: Yeah.
3: It's really good. It's a pretty high bar.
2: Yeah.
3: Let's see if you can be Logie worthy with this.
2: I like it.
3: And go even higher.
2: Ben and Allison, hello.
4: Hi. Hey, legends. How are you?
2: Good, good. So I've got the song lyrics here. We're going to roll the dice, and then you guys just buzz in with your name when you know the song and artist. All right, let's give it a roll.
3: All right, we're rolling right now. Here we go. So
2: there's my... Okay,
0: it's rolled under the chair.
3: Big roll. May have gone across the studio.
0: Louisa's hiking across the studio
2: to
0: find it.
2: I've got Stewie Griffin.
3: Stewie, and let's see the emotion we're going to see here is going to be
2: scared. Stewie. Okay, here we go.
3: Scared Stewie is coming at you right now.
2: Now, here you go. Oh. Hang on, Stewie. Okay, now here you go again. You say you want your freedom. Well, who am I to keep you down? It's only right now that you should. Play that way you feel. But listen carefully to the sound of your loneliness. Like a heartbeat drives you mad. It's not scared, though, but it is Stewie.
3: No.
2: In the stillness of remembering what you had and what you lost and what you had and what you lost. Does anyone have any idea, Ben or Allison? Pardon?
4: Can I try?
2: Yeah.
4: Is it Fleetwood Mac?
3: Oh.
2: Which song?
4: Dream.
2: Yeah!
3: Oh, has she done it?
2: Well done. It was their Stewie impression that gave it away, wasn't it? Yeah. Thought so.
3: Allison, on behalf of me, thank you, because otherwise, if we had to do that again, I was going to do a welfare check.
2: I can do the Stewie accent. It's just the, like, what the deal, Sluss? Shut up, fat man.
3: No, and you're very good at it.
2: Yeah, but not scared.
3: You definitely don't undercommit.
2: Oh, yeah, I'm really good into it.
0: That's not the problem, is it? Yeah.
2: Thanks, Allison. Well done.
3: Well done, Allison. Good stuff.
0: Next, Lou needs to talk to Chris about something. Yeah, we're going to address that in the studio. It's after this. Lou and Jack from Triple M.

0: your early drive home on Thrust Thursday. It is Lou and Josh with Chris Brown in for us this week.
1: So, Brownie, I had Whipper, Michael Whipfley, on my podcast, Josh and I's podcast, We Mean Well, the other day.
2: And I love Whip.
1: Yeah, and he...
2: And he'd never say a bad word against me?
1: No, he didn't.
2: No?
1: He said that you helped him with a cat situation.
2: I did.
1: Yeah, and I said, oh, great, you know, you would have hated that. Another bloody phone call about animals.
2: There's been a string of them, but that's okay. It's what I do.
1: But he's revealed a couple of things to me about you. So Whip got papped doing Arakan, his sort of like martial arts in Centennial Park.
2: Yeah.
1: And he said you were there.
2: I happened to be there at the time and witnessed and took vision of him doing mixed martial arts with the...
1: I've seen... He's got them taken down online because I can't find them anywhere now. But he seems to think you might have been the one who's leaked it to the Daily Mail. So you could be the culprit. And then... So I thought, oh, God, okay. Finding out things about you, you know, leaking things to the media.
2: Can't trust me. Yep.
1: And then he said to me, which I don't know if he was having a laugh with me or if this is actually true.
2: Oh, no.
1: He said he saw you rollerblading, topless, with a bum bag recently.
3: Wow.
1: Can you confirm or deny?
2: This is one of the great stitch-ups of all time from Whipper.
1: So you weren't?
2: This is not, no, there is like one little shade of truth in this story, and he has taken it so far beyond what it actually is.
1: Okay.
2: I was not rollerblading, I was skateboarding.
1: Oh, okay, cool, skater boy.
2: I'm in my 40s.
1: Yeah.
2: 47-year-old should not be skateboarding.
1: Okay.
2: But I was skateboarding with all the protective gear on, because I didn't want to break an arm.
1: Fair, you got the knee pads on, elbows.
2: But I had a shirt on.
1: Okay.
2: And so the only truth here is the fact there were wheels on
1: what
2: the thing.
1: What about the bum bag?
3: Yeah, what about the bum bag?
2: I don't even own a bum bag.
1: So he said to me that you were rollerblading shirtless with a bum bag on.
2: Did I have a partner in front of me and we were in unison holding their waist?
1: Yeah, and you're wearing colourful fluoro clothes and you had a boombox on your shoulder too.
2: Yeah, yeah. Were we sort of humming George Michael songs at the time?
1: Yeah,
2: because that's how I see it. I can imagine that scene on the Bond. I think it was the Bondi Promenade, was it? Yeah, yeah,
1: yeah,
2: yeah. That is my scene.
1: Okay, so skateboarding, knee pads on, shirt on,
2: yes,
1: no bum bag.
2: Very good reason for doing that, but I was not rollerblading,
1: shirtless.
2: If this was true, there is no doubt in my mind he would have called the paps on me.
1: 100%
2: to capture that image and to make sure it was immortalised in time. Because here's mixed martial arts. There is no coming back from that.
1: Oh, he was terrible. Okay, I'll take your word for it, skater boy.
0: Coming up for you next. If you are a fan of Evanescence, you are not going to want to miss this. It's Lou and Jar.
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10: 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Couple of twisted traffic lights to watch out for the moment on South Road near George Street in Theberton and in West Lakes on the West Lakes Boulevard there near Turner Drive. And a burst water main in Glenelg, Brighton Road near the Glenelg Footy Oval. Spotlight's over $30 million clearance sale is on now. Hurry into Spotlight while stocks last. 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Sale ends Tuesday, 16th June 2026. That's the latest traffic on Adelaide's 104.7 Triple M.
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0: As we wrap up the show for your Thrust Thursday, it is Lou and Jarch on Triple M with Chris Brown filling in. And guys, just before we get to DMs, this is big. Last week, we announced they were coming down under to Australia. Next week, we are giving away the tickets as Triple M presents Evanescence. Yes. What a band. 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
1: Evanescence.
0: Yeah.
1: So we did there. Two players will go head to head every day. 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
0: How good's that?
1: So exciting. Now, we can't wrap up Thrust Thursday without a quick thrust and some DMs.
2: Okay.
1: So this was on our What Are You Wearing video. Remember that, like, TikTok trend?
2: Oh, no, I remember it.
1: I remember it really well. You were my sleep paralysis demon last night, the licking of your lips. It was terrifying.
2: You said to me, really lean into it. I did. May have pushed it a little too far.
1: You pushed the boundaries. That's what the comments are saying. Mm. Straight to HR, sir. Because you've licked your lips and then flirted.
2: Yeah, well, that's just, it's a form of flirting.
1: Yep. Someone said, oh, here's a bloody compliment. I'm completely distracted by the sexy voice and look of Dr. Chris.
2: Oh, wow.
1: I'm going to get rid of the ones that are nice. Here we go. Screaming, ha, ha, ha, Chris flirting. I choked on my drink with the tongue lick, lip lick. Someone said the tongue was diabolical.
2: Diabolical. I'll take that as a compliment.
1: And then someone actually flirted back with you and said, hi, clever little vet.
2: Oh, hello.
1: Sorry. Can't do that. And not everyone was impressed. Instant ick from Chris on the flirting.
2: Instant ick.
1: Yeah.
2: Wow.
1: It was the lickler thing. Otherwise, it was fine.
2: It was too far. In hindsight.
1: HR is waiting outside.
2: I did see them.
1: Yeah. So you may not be back for Friday's show. Tie
2: clipboard. I mean, after your... Earlier on the show, we went to some areas that I didn't think we'd go to.
1: We did. I can't say that in the 3 p.m. hour, but I did say something really inappropriate. But I'm glad I got it out.
2: No, I'm glad he got it out too.
1: Yes, better out than in. Better up than out, yes. I always say.
0: Well, as Dr. Chris's frog march from the building, we will be back tomorrow. Have a great one. It is Lou and Jarch on Triple M.
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2: 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Couple of twisted traffic light issues at the moment in Theberton, South Road at George Street, and in West Lakes Boulevard at Turner Drive. And some burst water mains too in Glenelg, Brighton Road near the Glenelg Footy Oval there, and in Torrensville, Henley Beach Road near Backett Avenue. 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That's the latest traffic on Adelaide's 104.7 Triple M.
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17: Hello, Rosanna Mangiarelli with you again. A deal has been inked to keep the AFL's Gather Round in SA for the next 3 years. It locks in the Festival of Footy until at least 2029. New attractions have been added, including a player parade through the city featuring 10 stars from each team. There'll be a grand final rematch, most likely on Saturday night. A senior Liberal who holds the southeast seat of Barker has urged his party to work with Pauline Hanson to oust Anthony Albanese's government. Tony Passon's pushing for the Liberals to reach an agreement with One Nation as the party surges in popularity. Victorian police are ramping up their hunt for a prison escapee who fled from a funeral during what was supposed to be a supervised visit to the community. He's been on the run for 6 weeks. And an exciting announcement for Bluey fans. The Brisbane attraction Bluey's World will be staying for another 2 years. 500,000 people have visited the Healer House since it opened.
18: Research shows that regularly eating ultra-processed foods can increase your risk of developing type 2 diabetes by 53%. Search Diabetes Australia for more about the nation's fastest growing chronic condition.
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17: Adelaide can move to fifth on the ladder if it wins against the Bulldogs at Marvel Stadium tonight. Riley Filthorpe, Luke Pedler and Nick Murray all return for the clash. Taylor Walker's suspended. Port Adelaide will unveil another debutante on Saturday night with mid-season draftee Xavier Bammett to take on the Swans. Kane Farrell will likely replace the concussed Josh Lye. And the Knicks come from an NBA Finals record 29 points down to win Game 4. They lead the series 3-1. Game 5 is on Sunday.
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21: Casey Trelaw here. Some cloud cover moving in tonight, down to 14 degrees. Grey skies tomorrow, fresh northerly winds heading for a top of 23. I'll have the full forecast live from Westlakes tonight in 7 News at 6.
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24: 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I can see myself.
29: 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Put moron number two on the phone.
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24: All right, let me have a look at this show coming up. Alex Carey's going to join us shortly. The Aussies playing in Bangladesh as we speak.
32: Yes.
24: I see that Matt Payne's going to be with us later on. There's an idiot file.
32: Yes.
24: We might be jammed for room in the middle, so we're not sure exactly what's going to go right in the middle of the show. And then we'll finish with a joke I guarantee you've heard before. But what about the ratings?
32: Ratings, yes.
24: Oh, my God. Unbelievable.
32: Undisputed.
24: Across four states.
32: Yes.
24: Undefeated, undisputed.
32: Yes.
24: World heavyweight champions. And I'll tell you right now, Fat.
32: What?
24: I didn't bring this up last time.
32: What?
24: Because even though the ratings were unbelievably good last time,
32: We
24: didn't mention the fact that they actually just dipped down a touch.
32: Oh.
24: And the reason for that was that survey period, I wasn't on the show. So then I came on the show for this ratings period.
32: And?
24: Oh, my God!
32: 25 on fire.
24: It has exploded, and we are rating just under an 11. 10 plus.
32: 25 to 54 is number one, Jim. Number one in
24: we're always number one there.
32: But that is the audience that matters, my friend.
24: Well, but 10 plus, Fat.
32: And
24: we're nearly 11 in this market. What? 16 in Adelaide, flying in Perth.
32: What about
24: and
32: the
24: that's
32: women?
24: All people listening.
32: Women up, big time.
24: Yes.
32: And you know why.
24: Why?
32: Well, I do know why.
33: Fat is on fire.
24: You're claiming women.
32: Yes.
24: Fat.
32: Fat is on fire.
24: I've got the screens in front of me here. I am the eye candy. Not you and not rabbits. Well, that's not why women are watching
32: when
24: this
32: the
24: show.
32: Bloody thing says huge fat
24: huge
32: man.
24: Huge fat man.
32: Oh! Here we go!
24: Here we are!
32: Wolfie time!
2: It's 4:05.
32: Yes, we're getting earlier and earlier.
24: You're bringing it forward.
32: Yes.
24: We'll have Wolfie time before we even start the show.
32: That'd be good.
24: Mm.
32: Well, it's perfect timing.
24: Well done.
32: With the ratings, points, of course, and now it's Wolfie time. Well done to Rabs, well done to Will, well done to Beezy, well done to Herbie, well done to Matty.
24: Well done to Jasp. Everyone attached to the show. That's Jasper. A great result, so well done to all of those people who work bloody hard, Fat.
32: Hang on, I'm having a frothy. You too. It's frothy time!
24: Oh, my goodness. All right. Well, to end, did you see the footy result on the weekend?
32: Oh, wow.
24: Oh, my goodness me. Mm. So, you know, in that famous, I think it was, it the Caulfield Cup where Might and Power was basically out by about 20 lengths?
32: Yes.
24: That's pretty much what the football survey looks like. So there's Triple M, there's 20 lengths, and then there's the rest. There's the AM stations.
32: Yes.
24: And then there's Hutchie's Mob, which are even further back than that. It's actually quite extraordinary what's happened in the football broadcasting space. So well done to them too.
32: Exactly. To all the Fridays and the Saturdays and the Sundays and the Thursdays. That's a good little team at the minute. And speaking of that, here's our mate, Rabsy.
3: Hello,
32: Rabs.
3: What a great man he was.
32: And still
24: is. He hasn't gone anywhere, you idiot.
32: You went ready.
3: You missed it. You missed it. Hang on. Let's go again.
32: Hello, Rabs. What a great man he was.
24: We got built a bit of craft.
3: We got one more.
32: Hello, Mike Brady. What a great man he was.
24: You can't keep finishing people.
32: I think you made that one up.
24: I didn't make any of them up. I'm 3.5 hours down the coast.
32: I love Mike. I love him.
24: Well,
32: up there,
24: stop finishing
32: Gazzaley. In there and rappy.
4: Now on Triple M's Rush Hour.
32: But now we must do, as we do every day at this hour, a rappy.
4: It's Billy's All Sports Report.
5: That is on fire.
32: Oh, and welcome, ladies.
24: Oh, no. That's just going to drive them away. That's just creepy.
32: Western Bulldogs take on Adelaide tonight, Marvel Stadium. Good game, this one, Jimmy boy.
24: Mm-hmm.
32: In for Adelaide Murray, Riley Philthorpe, and the peddler comes in, Texan out, Chi and Butt. Some injuries there for Adelaide. Good game. Mm-hmm. Speaking of Adelaide, Adelaide has been locked in for another 3 years for Gather Round, Jimmy boy.
24: Right.
32: Andrew Dillon and Premier Peter Malinauskas.
24: Yes.
32: Announced the deal this morning.
24: Good. It's the right spot for it.
32: Exactly. The 3-year deal could give South Australian government enough time to build a new stadium in the southern wine region of McLaren Vale.
24: McLaren Vale would be very nice to see games there.
32: Is that what you're hearing, Jim?
24: I like it. Right. Good idea.
32: Milestones. Harris Andrews, 250th game. Well done, Harris.
24: Most laid back. He and Marbior Chol, the two most laid back footballers who play our game.
32: Wonder how they go when they play on each other.
24: Yeah,
32: that'd be interesting.
24: They don't look like they give a stuff, either of them.
32: Exactly right.
24: Brilliant.
32: John Noble, been playing
24: Johnny Noble.
32: Yeah, for the Suns. Big good game player. Tomorrow night, Geelong and the Suns. Big one. 150th and 150 games to Mason Redmond.
24: Yep.
32: Chris Scott will coach Mark Blixavs for the 306th time. 306th time tomorrow night.
24: Yes.
32: It's an all-time record for a coach and player having drawn
24: level. In the history of the comp?
32: Yeah. Jock McHale and Gordon Nuts Coventry.
24: Nuts Coventry, yep.
32: So that
24: do we know why he was called Nuts, Rabsy, or the Collingwood Nutty?
2: Didn't we look this up?
24: Is it because he had an unfeasibly large set of testes?
2: No, I think it was something to do with his... I think his head might have resembled like a walnut or something.
24: Right, okay.
2: I think.
24: Oh, so nothing to do with his pill bag.
32: No, I'm going with the
2: testes. It's not knackers. It's his head looked like a walnut as a child.
32: Well, someone might ring in that knows old Nuts. New Nuts.
24: Because it's a long time ago to be going with a testy referencing a nickname.
2: That's what I'm thinking. He hasn't been with us for a long time.
24: Well,
32: it doesn't matter if you're old or young. You've got the knackers there, and they're big or small.
2: We've looked it up. I was right.
32: You're right, were you?
2: Yes.
32: What about this? Did you see the NBA Game 4, Jim?
24: I didn't see it. I saw the result.
32: One of the greatest NBA matches of all time this afternoon. They're calling it the MSG Miracle. Madison Square Garden,
24: yes.
32: Miracle.
24: Yes,
32: the
24: yes,
32: New
24: yes.
32: York Knicks have won game four of the NBA Finals after a 29-point comeback, Jim.
24: Oh, yeah.
32: The biggest in NBA history.
0: Ananobi will inbound. Nobody guarding the inbound pass.
6: They might just go flat for Jalen Brunson, allow him to operate at the top, one-on-one.
0: Brunson gets it, fires up a three. Shot no good. The tip, it's gone! It's gone! It's gone! With 1.2 remaining! Take the lead! OG Ananobi! And it's 107-106!
32: OG Obi Kenobi.
2: What did you just say?
32: Who got
2: OG
32: the tipping?
2: OG Ananobi.
24: Ananobi.
32: Is he related to...
2: To a fictional robot.
24: To Obi-Wan Kenobi.
2: I don't think he is, mate. No.
24: At
2: halftime. Will, can you look that one up for us?
24: Yeah,
2: too,
24: have
2: please?
24: A look at that.
32: What are you going on?
24: As well as nuts commentary.
32: At halftime, the Knicks were down by 27 points, Jim.
24: Yes.
32: And the camera went around, and the celebrities, they were not happy.
0: That is the look of shock. As the Knicks getting blown out in the first half. 27-point lead. They trail by as many as 29.
32: Unbelievable. They now lead the series 3-1. Game 5 is Sunday morning in San Antonio.
2: Mm-hmm.
32: Interesting there. What about Ariel Hukpoti?
2: Hukpoti, yeah.
32: Hukpoti. Mm-hmm. He played 3.5 minutes in this game, Jim, that just went. He got one block. And guess what? He joined us on the Rush Hour in October in 2023. Now, you're from Germany.
7: Exactly.
32: Yeah, and what's your town called?
7: Stuttgart, but I live in Frankfurt at the moment.
32: Oh, right. Stralsland, son, or something. I looked it up.
7: Oh, no, this is where I was born.
32: Yeah.
7: So I was born over there, so like near Berlin, a little town. Right. And then we just moved a lot. As a kid, we just moved a lot.
32: Any beer halls there? I knew he was going to make it after that interview, Jim. He played 3.5 minutes for the Knicks today. World Cup, Fat, kicks off tomorrow, 5 a.m. between co-host Mexico taking on South Africa. The Socceroos' first game is on Sunday at 2 p.m. Good time to watch. That's the first time I watch SBS. And they'll actually have clothes on. So looking forward to that.
24: What the hell?
32: They'll still be rolling around on the ground.
24: What about when Fat starts screenshotting world movies?
2: I know, and sends
24: and
2: to
24: sending
2: us.
24: It at about sort of 12:20 on a Monday night.
32: Yep. Well, you know why, Jim? I'm helping you out.
24: Oh.
32: You can't get onto the...
24: Oh, my God. Suddenly, Fat, just you get a there's a text coming in. It's like, oh, my God.
2: So the Socceroos playing Sunday.
24: Mm.
32: Sunday, 2 p.m. against Turkey. Gout, made a disappointing debut in the Diamond League of Athletics overnight in Oslo. Bloody O feels slow. He finished sixth in his final.
24: Oh.
32: Sixth in his final.
2: Didn't get it.
32: I know. He wouldn't have been listening. He would have been looking at himself.
24: I've checked out. I'm looking at myself.
32: So that was disappointing. What about Patrick Mahomes? NFL, Jim, has become the highest paid player in the history of NFL. Mm-hmm. He just signed a 2-year deal extra. This means he is the first NFL deal worth over $500 million.
24: Right.
32: Can you believe that?
24: Well, he is an extraordinarily good player, so yes, I can believe it.
32: A couple of more things. Aussies are trading piss missiles in the Major League Baseball.
2: Right.
32: Curtis Meade from Adelaide just went...
8: Oh, yeah. Meade sends a fly ball to deep left. Back on it is Haas. Watches it fly out of here. See you later, mate. Curtis Meade reaches double digits with his 10th home run of the season.
32: Well done to Curtis and cricket, Jim. Australia taking on Bangladesh. The Bangers.
24: What was that?
32: In game 2 of the ODI.
24: Matty, get that ready for me, please.
32: Australia won the toss, Jim. Matt Short, duck. Cooper Connolly, duck. Matty Renshaw, duck. They were 3 for none.
24: Three for none.
32: Three for none. Right. Alex Carey out for 13, because just in time so we can talk to him next.
24: Talk to him in a minute.
32: Currently, they are 4 for 55. They were 3 for none. What's going on?
24: I don't know.
32: Anyway, that's a good rap.
24: All right, that's long the rap. End of the rap. Yeah, long rap, given we had no time.
2: Alex Carey is joining us from Bangladesh while he's playing a cricket match. That is how good this show is going in the ratings. It's the Rush Hour, Triple M.

0: Madness. This is Triple M's Rush Hour right now. All the way from Bangladesh, we're joined by good friend of the show, Alex Carey.
1: To Carey, it's wide. He cuts it. Green's got his arms in the air celebrating before Carey has the opportunity to. Alex Carey, a maiden test 100. The pride of South Australia.
2: Grab the wicket. Ben Stokes. Full ball. Driven. Chance. Yes! He's done.
3: Oh, yeah. He's live from Bangladesh. Well, we say live, Fat, but with the time difference, we've had to pre-record him, so we'll just act as if it's live. But the great man's on the line. Welcome to you, mate. Well played yourself last night, but we got Duckworth Lewis.
4: Yeah, g'day, Jim, Rabsy and Billy. I am here in Dhaka. Morning after, not a great result, so... I guess the great thing in the series is that we've, you know, it's a short turnaround and we're back out there tomorrow. So, unfortunately, we didn't get it together in probably all three facets of the game. But, like I said, we can quickly turn that around, hopefully tomorrow.
5: There seemed to be a bit of juice in the wicket, and they still made 284. We struggled a bit, as you said, fielding, dropped some catches, and then this Rana seems to bowl pretty quick, Keza.
4: Yeah, yep. We were a bit sloppy, to be honest. And we all know that. So, yeah, I guess it's up to us now to turn that around really quickly tomorrow, which I have full confidence we will do. And as you mentioned, yeah, Rana, we saw a lot of vision of him. Yeah, he took one early, I reckon, and then he come back through the middle and got on a bit of a roll. So, yeah, we just didn't get it together, but... I don't know. I think these wickets are a little bit different to what we expected. They're nice pace and bounce. And hopefully our quicks can get a bit out of it tomorrow.
3: Tell us about Pakistan. A 2-1 series loss, but a lot of the cricket played actually wasn't too bad. A couple of things fall Australia's way, and he could easily have won the series with a very inexperienced team.
4: Yeah, that's probably a good way to put it, Jim. I reckon scorecard-wise... you know, some of those losses might be a little bit bigger or look a little bit bigger, you know, a 5-wicket win or whatever it was in the first game for them. But we were really close. It's a matter of probably 20 or 30 runs on those pitches. In those conditions that suit them a lot. And as you mentioned, some new faces who come in and did a great job. We've had Ollie Peake debut. We had Liam Scott yesterday debut. We had a number of players play, you know, just a handful of ODI cricket and List A cricket. As well, you know, we don't play a lot of List A cricket in Australia, so for them to come in and I guess look the part in the first games is really exciting for this group. We won the second ODI and just fell short in the third one over there in Pakistan. So I think positives to take out of a series loss.
5: Yep. Oh, that's good. Hey, now tell us, back to Bangladesh, you're not the captain and you're not the wicketkeeper, is that right, Kez?
4: I'm finding myself out in the fence.
5: Yeah.
4: My arm's not the strongest. I haven't been working on my throws too much. Batting through the middle. So I don't mind it, to be honest. Engo's doing a great job behind the stumps and with the captaincy. I do know where I sit in this one-day team and coming in through the middle and trying to be really busy there is my role. And unfortunately, got a start yesterday and wasn't able to capitalise on that, with Greeny, who batted really well as well.
3: Now, tell us about Matt Renshaw, mate. I do, as you know, the All Over Bar the Cricket podcast with Bluey and Matt Hayden. And the big DOS for the last 3 years has been saying to us, how isn't Matt Renshaw playing for Australia? And if you look at what he's putting out just at the minute, it's hard to argue with him. He looks really, really comfortable.
4: Yeah, he took some wickets yesterday.
5: Yeah, he did.
4: He's handy with the ball. He's a busy player. I think we've got pretty similar styles to go about it through the middle order, me and Renners. The way that we, you know, try to play the spin with, you know, the laps and the reverse sweeps and I think he bats a little bit higher for Queensland in the white ball, but He's adapting really well. And yeah, he's played international cricket and debuted in the test scene, you know, years ago. So we all know how good he is, and at his best, he's, you know, a fantastic player in all formats. But yeah, he had a couple of wickets yesterday, he was happy about.
5: Bloody oath he was. He was very happy with himself last night. Hey, now tell us, what do you do in Bangladesh? It's a bloody big country and a lot of people. What goes on there, mate?
4: Well, I don't think it's a big country, but you're right. There's a lot of people, yeah. So they're all in one spot. It's, we spent a lot of time together, the boys, and it's a young group, so that's a lot of fun. It's I think I'm the oldest, to be honest. So when you've got someone at 19 running around, and I'm in my 30s now, so yeah, it's a unique group. It is a lot of fun. Get down to the ground, train, and then come back to the hotel and, sit around. I think a few boys play some Monopoly Deal. We've got the coffee machine up and running. And
5: I think
4: there's a new game on the computer. I think it's called 23-0. Rabsy might know about it.
5: Rabsy?
6: Yes, it's an AFL. We've been playing it all day in the office today.
5: What is it?
6: You basically got to pick a team that wins, that goes undefeated.
5: Oh.
6: But you get given your team and the decade.
4: Yeah, so anyway, that's taken up this morning.
3: Mm. All right, Kez, stick around now. I'm down the beach.
5: Yes.
3: I know you're on the phone, so you don't know this. I'm down at Port Ferry, and Rabs and Fat have been... I don't know, Kez, I don't know what they've been doing, but they're happy with it. So we're going to take a break, and I'm apologising in advance for whatever is coming up next.
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10: 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Look out for a crash at the moment in Mawson Lakes Boulevard at May North Road. A couple of twisted traffic lights as well in Theberton South Road at George Street, and in West Lakes Boulevard near Turner Drive there. Dinner just got exciting. Faster Pasta's new pasta bakes are oven-baked, golden brown, and just so good. 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That's the latest traffic on Adelaide's 104.7 Triple M.
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6: JB and Bill, this is Triple M's Rush Hour. Good friend of the show, Alex Carey, has stuck around all the way from Bangladesh, Bill.
5: Dhaka, I think it is, isn't it? Yeah, so now, Alex, or Ambassador Alex, we're calling you, because fair to say the last few years, have you cashed in on some ambassadorial ships?
3: Kez?
4: Yes, don't worry. The boys have let me know about it, Bill.
5: All right, then. Good, because I've got some questions for you. If I wanted to buy a cricket bat, what cricket bat would I buy, Alex?
4: Yeah, you'd get a kookaburra, of course.
5: Yes, beautiful. Well done. Just a nice, easy one to open up. If I wanted some fresh food, I had to find a supermarket. Where would I go, Kez?
4: The fresh food people, Woolworths.
5: All right, then. What's your favourite kitchen appliance to make soups and things like that, Kez?
4: It's got to be a Thermomix, doesn't it?
5: Jim, can you believe this? Kez is talking
6: about... Not even halfway through.
5: Thermomix, fair dinkum.
4: Keep going, Bill. Keep going.
5: Righto, here we go. Now, I need to play a bit of backyard cricket, but I've got to play cricket, but I need my lawns mowed. So if I need a electric robot lawnmower, what would that be, Kez?
4: Oh, the great people at Husqvarna.
29: After weeks away on tour, I'd rather spend time with family. That's why I make mow time, me time. I've built my career on precision and consistency. Why should my lawn be any different?
5: electric lawnmower, Jim. Can you believe that?
3: No, I cannot.
5: And wait for it. There's more. Yeah. What's your favourite home battery?
4: Oh, I'm not quite right, Billy, but you need solar panels and you need a battery system so that the great people at Goodwee always talk.
5: Have a listen to this.
0: In cricket, you learn early. The right support makes all the difference. And at home, we rely on Goodwee batteries.
5: Goodwee batteries, Jim. And guess what happened? The neighbours' power went out. So they come across to Alex's house and they're all in the lounge room playing cricket because he's got all his power.
3: That's got to be it, surely. There can't be any more.
5: Oh, mate.
4: What do I wear on my feet, Bill?
5: Oh, what? ASICs probably, do you?
4: That's right. You got some money.
5: What are you driving?
4: Exactly, a Toyota.
5: Oh, we...
4: Yeah, I'm stoked.
5: And what else? What about this?
4: In this space,
5: what's your favourite oat milk?
4: yeah. Smudge will love this one. Oat milk goodness. OMG.
1: Did you know that OMG is the only Australian oat milk that doesn't contain industrial seed oils?
5: Fair dinkum, Jim. What's going on with your mate over there in South Australia? He wins a couple of Sheffield Shields, and look at him.
4: Yeah.
5: I tell you, I've got another question for you here, Alex Carey. Ever been to a nightclub with some rugby players?
4: No, I haven't. That one I can't say I've done. But no, it's a bit going on now. I might stay out of that one.
5: Yeah, good boy. Well done.
3: I did one lot of ads in South Australia for radio rentals, and Bluey has never let me forget about it. You've done 10.
4: Minimum 10, I reckon.
5: Oh, jeez.
3: And now, what after this, mate? So how many more games have you got, and then you're back in Adelaide, or what's coming next?
4: We have got two more ODIs. Then I'm done over here, so I'll fly back Sunday night, I reckon it is. The boys will stay on, and they've got three T20 internationals. And then we start preparation, really, for the test series up north against Bangladesh. So there's cricket galore. So, yeah, that's exciting.
3: It is.
4: South Africa following.
3: Bloody oath, mate. I had a good look at New Zealand. I mean, I know they dropped that first test, but their attack is bloody handy.
5: Mm.
4: Yeah, no, all... international cricket, there's no weak teams, is there? That they all have some serious threats. And, yeah, you look across the next 12 months, every series that's going to be played is going to be tough. As players, we're really excited about the amount that's coming up.
3: And your Adelaide Crows, when you get back, are you happy with what you're seeing out of them?
5: Oh, they cheated the other night.
4: Yeah, We're starting to get there. I thought the win the other night against the average team in Geelong. To beat the Cats, it's always a tough win. And, you know, I've been looking at the draw, and if we make the finals, which we should now, hopefully if we get there, we can have a serious dip in September.
3: Well, go well, mate. Yes. Finish that series off, and then we'll see you when you get back.
4: Nah, thanks, lads. Thanks to all my sponsors.
5: Alex, the ambassador.
6: Alex Carey, superstar who's... Well, he's currently playing a cricket match right now. That's the magic of radio on the Rush Hour, Triple F.

0: Shaw and Bill Brownless. Don't forget, after us, another ratings juggernaut. It is the Thursday rub ahead of the Dogs versus the Crows. And another show that's absolutely flying is the Howie Games.
1: Bloody oath.
0: He's just dropped another episode with Josh Giddey. So make sure you get your ears around that, Bill.
1: That is fantastic.
2: Got a game of cricket happening, Fat?
1: We have indeed. The Aussies, can you believe this? We're 3 for none.
2: I cannot believe Matt it. Short, I don't remember a team being 3 for none.
1: Duck, Cooper Connolly, duck, Matty Renshaw, duck. Kerry Alex had to go out because he was talking to us.
0: Kerry Alex.
1: He had to get out. He was out for 13. And Josh Inglis is just out for 34. Currently, the Aussies are 5 for 76 with Cameron Green, 23, not out. 5 for 76.
2: They won the toss and batted to bat.
1: They did.
2: It's actually amazing.
1: 19 overs, Jim. They're in a bit of trouble, I would have thought.
2: Well, after dropping game one too, so yes. Things not going to plan in Bangladesh. I'll tell you where else things aren't going to plan.
1: Oh, no. Not the Poms.
2: In London.
1: What's happened,
2: Jim? They've won the first test.
1: Yes.
2: Then all hell has broken loose. We're going to discuss that next.
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0: Hey, speaking of Penrite Oil, we're going to be joined by Penrite Racing's Matt Payne in the second hour. About 5:30, also got a 5-minute idiot file headed our way. JB. So
2: after the debacle of the Ashes over here, the ECB and the people that run the England cricket team have put a curfew on their players. They've got to be in by midnight.
1: Because now, they did it over here, didn't they, at Noosa?
2: They did up at Noosa.
0: And in New Zealand.
2: And in New Zealand. They had issues everywhere. Now, Fat, I am of the opinion and have been for a long time that curfews don't work. Right. They just make a rod for your back, and if you're an adult and you're bloody responsible for your own career, you shouldn't be out late anyway.
1: That's right. Yes.
2: Once you put curfews in place, you've then got to adhere to them if you're the captain of the team.
1: Oh, no.
2: Ben Stokes goes out with Gus Atkinson. They end up in an altercation with a rugby union player, and it's obviously all hell's broken loose. And now both of those players are not going to be selected for the second test match against New Zealand at the Oval. And I don't know what else you're going to... If you've set a curfew and they haven't adhered to it and ended up in an altercation again...
1: Yes.
2: Then I don't think the English and Wales Cricket Board had any option but to leave those two out.
1: But what they're saying, Jim, is that Ben Stokes might retire.
2: Well, it's then said that he's backed back from the fears that he would stand down as captain and announce his retirement. So maybe that's the case. And he's too good a player. I hope he doesn't. Mm. But how stupid do you have to be, Fat? Because if you are the captain of your country and they've just put a curfew in place,
1: that's right.
2: The next game you play to go out beyond midnight, I mean, it's just nuts. But I remember, Fat, in my second year for South Australia, we weren't going particularly well, and off-field we were probably going too well.
1: Yes.
2: So
1: North Melbourne.
2: I don't know about that, but anyway, the coach said to us, right, it's a 12 p.m. curfew for a game. So we went to Sydney to play Shield game.
1: Yeah.
2: I had no idea that there were players out after midnight because I wasn't out after midnight.
1: Good boy.
2: So I got to the warm-up for the next day, and Peter Sleep, otherwise known as Sounder. In the warm-up, he goes, I just couldn't get a cab, he goes, so I just got in a little bit after midnight. And Bluey and I are looking at him going, Sounder, we've got a curfew, mate. You've got to be in before midnight. What the hell do you think you're doing? He goes, yeah, well, it doesn't matter, he said, because as I was walking in, the lift was about to shut, and then into the lift, after me was the coach.
0: Oh, no. The coach.
2: He didn't even adhere to his own curfew.
1: Oh, no, Jim.
0: Wow-wee.
2: Come on, fat. So I don't think that curfew lasted particularly long. I think by the next tour that had been washed off. But so maybe, yeah. I just don't think they work. I've never thought they work.
0: And Ben Atkinson has been their best bowler.
3: Gus Atkinson.
0: Yeah, yes. Ben's brother, Gus.
2: No, he has.
0: He has been. What about in that first test, Joffa, Archer.
3: Joffra, yep.
0: Was

0: The other thing that's weird is Harry Brook is the vice captain. Yeah. Why didn't he step up into being the captain?
1: I don't know.
0: Joe Root's going to do it. It's a English cricket is weird. Yeah. The whole thing over there at the moment is weird. I don't understand it. Anyway.
2: And we love it.
0: We will see.
3: And we do love it.
2: We do.
3: We love reading about it.
0: As bad as they go, yes. The happier we are.
3: Exactly right.
2: Up next, it's a very, very special birthday for someone in the Triple M family, and we're going to celebrate them accordingly. This is Triple M's Rush Hour. James Brayshaw and Bill Brayshaw.

0: beginnings end.
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2: Well, it is. Firstly, the ratings have exploded and we're number one, so we've got no humility when it comes to that.
1: No.
2: We just point that out as often as possible.
3: Yes, well said. Audience, but that matters.
2: Exactly. But secondly, our girl Rosie Walton, who's been with this show for years and now is, of course, a major part of the Brekkie Show, she is a bloody star. I started working with Hose when I was with The Cage, with Fitzy and Paco and all of them, Tim Smith, back in the early 2000s. She was a baby. She was in her late 20s, but she may as well have been 15. She used to come into work every day either hung or having not slept. She absolutely tore it to shreds, and I loved working with her then, and I've loved it the whole way through. Today, she turned 15.

0: 50. Oh. Well, I actually can't believe it. No. I can't believe Oz is 50, to be brutally honest.
1: Well, you're 60. But,
0: I know that, but I just always had her as a baby. And I'm not 60. But anyway, in fact, I'm younger than you, which really annoys you, Baldy. But Oz, a tribute to you, yes, because you are an absolute bloody star.
2: Rosie Walton.
3: Rolling.
2: The OG queen of Triple M.
3: See, this means we're on air.
2: There's barely anything she hasn't been involved in on this station, including Triple M's Rush Hour.
4: Hello, Rosemary.
3: Hi, William. I get nervous when he sort of tries to charm me.
4: Formal.
2: She tried to bring class to our show.
3: This is the Rush Hour on Triple M with Billy Brownis and James Brayshaw.
0: I don't think I've ever been that formally announced.
4: Exactly.
3: I can't help it. I'm a Catholic lady from a Catholic ladies' college. Like
4: you went to a Catholic school.
3: Mm-hmm. Can't you tell?
2: But that didn't last very long.
3: Yesterday you butchered another country.
4: Oh, no.
3: Namibia.
2: Luckily, on this show, she was in good company.
3: Somebody sent me...
4: something.
3: I've got to find it. Sorry, can you find edit it. This out, Maddie?
0: Yeah. Yep, Maddie will edit.
4: Oh,
3: everybody's okay. All right, found it.
2: We were shattered when she left us for Mick in the Morning, but with Nick Revolt on board... we really should have known.
5: Hello, Hose.
3: Hello. Nice to talk to you.
4: Yeah. Don't put on that voice because it's...
3: Nice yeah, he's nice, unlike you. He always smells good.
4: You put the sexy voice up.
3: Hi, Nick.
5: Nice to hear your voice.
2: Now, our Rosie is turning 50.
3: Look out, everybody.
2: We hope she's celebrating with a drink.
4: Have a beer!
2: With her partner.
0: What would you do if your man woke you up before the morning?
3: Well, he does.
0: For a cuddle.
3: Tell him to...
2: And some baked goods.
3: Can I give a shout out to Inyark Bucks Country Bakehouse?
0: Oh yes, it's
3: amazing steak.
0: Country Bakehouse.
2: Happy 50th birthday, Rosie, from all of us at Triple M's Rush Hour.
4: Where's the bakehouse again? Where was that, huh?
3: Not talking ever again.
0: It's the word country that she really battles with.
4: No. She has trouble saying that word.
0: Yeah, she does. She should never attempt it again.
4: No, exactly.
0: No, she's
4: right.
0: A bloody star. Yes. She's been a part of our family on
4: how
0: this
4: long,
0: station
4: Jim?
0: For a long, long time. Well, have to be nearly 30 years.
4: 30?
0: I reckon she was in her early 20s when she started here. And she is much loved. Our audience adore her for good reason.
4: Rock chick.
0: Mm.
6: That's it. Happy birthday, Rosie Walton. 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
9: 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Be out for a smash, still causing some issues in Mawson Lakes, Main North Road near Mawson Lakes Boulevard there. Burst water main in Glenelg, causing heavy delays on Brighton Road for southbound traffic. Just near the Glenelg footy oval there, traffic is down to one lane. 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That's the latest traffic on Adelaide's 104.7 Triple M.
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3: Rosanna Mangiarelli here with your news headlines. Gather Round is set to stay in SA for the next 3 years. After a new deal was inked, for the first time, the footy festival will feature a player parade plus a grand final rematch on the Saturday. The Premier's ruled out a public holiday. Outreach workers on the front line of our homelessness crisis need the public's help. They're asking people to use the website Street Connect to share the exact location of people sleeping rough. After years of lobbying from patients and researchers, the federal government has committed a record $100 million to tackle arthritis. The disease affects millions of Australians and costs the economy billions every year. A British tourist is suing SeaWorld Helicopters for $850,000 for psychiatric injuries after witnessing the tragic chopper crash that killed four people in 2023. And crowds lined the streets of Barcelona to welcome Pope Leo as he visited the city's iconic Sagrada Familia.
7: Research shows that regularly eating ultra-processed foods can increase your risk of developing type 2 diabetes by 53%. 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
3: Power star Jason Horne-Francis has likened mid-season draftee Xavier Bammett to hard man Sam Culpepper. The 19-year-old will make his AFL debut against the Swans at Adelaide Oval on Saturday night. Adelaide welcomes back Riley Thilthorpe, Luke Pedler and Nick Murray for tonight's blockbuster clash with the Dogs at Marvel. Isaac Rankin's been kept on ice for another week. And Queenslander Sam Short has put the swimming world on notice, smashing his own 800-metre freestyle national record by over a second.
2: It's end of financial supply.
4: Casey Trelaw here. Some cloud cover moving in tonight, down to 14 degrees. Grey skies tomorrow, fresh northerly winds heading for a top of 23. I'll have the full forecast live from Westlakes tonight in 7 News at 6.
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23: 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I feel good.
0: Hi. Remember me?
24: Remember me?
0: Mad Payne coming up.
24: Yes.
0: Like that. Idiot File coming up. Yeah, that's good, Warwick.
24: No.
0: Long one, too. So that's going to be good. I am very happy with Warwick. That. But, Fat,
24: yep.
0: What I want to know from you now
24: what?
0: Is yeah. What's going on in the world of football, please?
24: Get that message off Hosemary.
0: Yeah, she's flying. I hope she's at the rubbity.
24: I hope she's on
0: absolutely,
24: it.
0: Absolutely, exactly, 10 in.
25: Gee, thanks a lot.
24: Nah, thank you, Warwick. At the D's, they're going to play mid-season draftees Lucas Cook and Joel Fitzgerald, Jim, this Saturday. Wow. They played Kentfield last week. So, old Kingy, he's not shy about playing the young kids, is he?
0: And going well, too.
24: Bloody oath.
0: So they're coming into a winning side. It's good.
24: Cook is a tall defender. Fitzgerald is a midfielder, gets plenty of it.
0: Mm.
24: And good news, Brody Majacek is back home, resting up, released from hospital this morning. So all the best to Brody there, of course. And big news over at Port Adelaide, their captain, Connor Rosie is expected to miss the rest of the season with that hammy. A hammy.
0: A whole year with a hammy.
24: Yeah, something's happened again, obviously, to it. Wow. He's going to miss the whole year now.
0: That's a shame. He's a bloody star.
24: Play again with Zach Butters and their best mates. Think about that.
6: I am thinking about that. Anyway. Speaking of footy, Thursday up straight after us. Plenty still to come, though. Matt Payne, Fat's not on fire because we've got a 5-minute idiot file. That's coming up next.
0: Hi.
6: That's the Rush Hour. Triple M.
25: Gee, thanks a lot.

0: James Brayshaw.
1: No!
0: Billy Brownless.
2: No!
0: This is Triple M's Rush Hour. Matt Payne from Penrite Racing, not too far away from joining us in studio.
1: Oh, Payne. Mm-hmm.
3: Like the sound of that.
0: Yes.
3: Now, idiot file, 1 week song, 1 week file. Mm-hmm. That doesn't matter. There's hours of it. Mm. And Matty has to work very hard to get it back from those hours.
1: Yes.
3: To an amount that we can use within this show. Now, this is easily over 5 minutes.
1: No, it wouldn't be.
3: Rapes?
0: 5 minutes and 3 seconds, and
3: there
0: that's half of what Matty
3: half
0: had.
3: Half of what he had.
0: Mm-hmm.
1: This is why we rate so well.
3: Do you reckon it is?
1: Yes,
0: probably.
3: Your inability to speak.
1: This is why we're undisputed home of 25 to 54-year-olds.
3: In fact, what I know is I'm on Riverside, of course, down here,
1: and
3: I can see Rabs.
1: Yes.
3: Because everyone's got the name underneath their face.
1: Yes.
3: Rabs.
1: Yes.
3: JB.
1: Yep. Yes.
3: Huge fat man.
1: Now, who wrote that? We can't even
3: huge
1: get Riverside bloody working, and they put up their huge fat man.
3: Huge fat man. That's what it says.
1: Anyway, idiot
3: file. Right, here we go, Rabs. Hit it.
1: Oh. So there you go. Nice little package.
3: A little package.
1: A nice little Kobe. Or even Cody.
3: Oh, my God. What the hell? Idiot Files.
0: What's
3: already started,
0: mean?
3: Matty, for next
0: Who's
3: week.
0: Cody or Cody?
1: Wait, man.
3: Nice little package.
0: He's got a big package.
3: Oh, God.
1: Jim, let me tell you a little story.
3: Yeah, go on. Tell me a story.
1: About a 74-year-old Queensland grandmother, Yvonne Wilson.
0: That would be Yvonne.
3: Yvonne, yeah.
1: No, she likes Yvonne. For years, she received texts and calls intended for rugby league legend Brad Fiddler.
3: Oh, my
1: Freddie.
3: God. He can't even
1: Fiddler.
3: Get... It's not,
1: Fiddler.
3: It's not Fiddler.
1: So this is what
3: it's
1: happened,
3: not on
1: right?
3: the roof.
1: She traded, Yvonne, traded in her ancient old cell phone for a new model, right?
3: Yes.
1: Technology wasn't her thing, she says. But judging by the sheer number of calls and texters she was receiving.
3: Texters.
1: Did you watch the State of Origin?
3: I did. I must say, halftime, I switched over to the Giro d'Italia.
1: Oh, I was going to ask you about that.
3: Okay, is this me leading you into that? Or
1: No, it wasn't. I didn't know you switched over to the Giro d'Italia.
3: Yeah,
1: the Giro d'Italia. The Mavericks had a night. Even the Mavericks.
3: Oh, no. The Mavericks.
1: The Mavericks. The Mavericks had a good win.
4: Fat. And Jack Chris Uncle, one of my best mates, he was there.
1: Chris Uncle?
3: Right.
0: Jack
3: Crisp's
0: Uncle.
3: Crisp's Uncle.
4: Crisp. Bill. Yeah,
1: I thought his name was Jack Crisp Uncle.
4: Jack. Jack's Uncle.
1: UFC. What? I love this.
3: UFC.
1: No, UFC.
0: How did you add two letters to the UFC?
1: Last Wednesday, an Argentinian.
3: He just snorted in the middle of a word.
1: Jimmy boy, Jack Crisp.
5: Yes.
1: And also Justin Long Muir both qualify for life membership.
0: The favourite is Bob Irwin.
1: Right.
3: Bob Irwin.
5: Irwin Bob.
0: Yeah.
5: Robert, I would have thought.
0: Well, Robert Irwin. Robert
3: Irwin. I'm not having you go at Robert Irwin. What he does is amazing work, of course, with the farm and everything, but he's not hosting the Locals.
1: He'd be very straight. Well, and he'd have a few animals he'd bring out maybe every
3: probably.
1: Time. Bring out a tiger and a python.
3: Tiger. I don't know if he's got a tiger up there.
5: The Logies is going to start with him walking out in a tux and there's going to be animals on the...
1: Yeah, monkey on his shoulder, a
3: fact,
1: parrot.
3: It's Australian Zoo. It hasn't got tigers.
1: Well, all right, then maybe a lion cat. I don't know.
3: A
1: feral cat. I don't know. Just something. Are you Sam or Samuel?
5: Samuel to my when I'm in trouble.
1: Because I looked up Samuel Pang and he's a very good Hong Kong doctor, isn't he? Actor.
3: What the hell's that got to do with anything?
1: I looked it up.
5: Oh, no, Bill.
1: Then a bit of golf tomorrow. Koyonga?
3: Koyonga.
1: Well, I haven't
0: been there. Got this right once this week.
1: It's Koyonga.
3: Koyonga.
1: Who sings the best Eye of the Tiger?
3: Survivor.
1: Pat Benatar.
3: Pat Benatar?
1: What? Yes.
0: That's all fired up.
3: What the hell?
1: Same thing.
3: Nothing to do with Eye of the Tiger.
0: Different song.
3: Oh, what is he on about? Seriously. The band's called Survivor Fat.
1: What was your most best sport movie?
3: My most work. Best, who are you asking, Jim or me?
1: No, you.
3: But she cut herself short there. So
1: yes.
3: Clay won, Lease won.
1: Righto, here we go. Let's get a rig along.
3: Along. Rig along.
1: According And it's right there. It's right out of the front of the White House. So
2: that's the South Lawn. Yeah, it's right on the lawn.
1: Is that where White House Down... Did you see that movie where they drove around the lawn there and shot each other?
2: I didn't see it, but on the way home, I watched
3: sure it was called 15, White House Down.
1: Do you actually think about it sometimes? What will I do after footy? Do you look at the horse racing game? Or are you going to be a plumber? Continue your plumbership? Or are you going to get in the media?
6: A plumbership? That's the first I've heard of that.
1: Jim, you ready for this? Switzerland, right?
3: Yes.
1: Fans can swatch the game nice and early.
3: Oh, no.
1: At 5 a.m.
3: No.
1: And let's see who will get the chocolates.
7: That is on fire.
1: And got to get Toberone, I was trying to work in there, but...
3: Toberone on top. Do you want to try, like, Roger Federer? You going to put him in there somehow?
1: No, just the Swiss Army knife. Okay. And the women's softball, Jim.
3: So these are just Swiss references that mean nothing to the story.
0: Nothing.
3: Yeah.
1: I love their flag.
3: Oh, my God. What do you love about it?
0: Why do you love
1: actually,
0: it?
1: Actually, I don't know the bunch. Oh, Jim.
3: I didn't mind the swatch it. Like,
1: that
3: if
1: was
3: you
1: good.
3: Just left it there,
1: yes.
3: That was actually funny. But it's when you then keep sort of searching for
1: Toblerone
3: and Toblerone and then everything else.
0: Short week just, this week as well. That's six shows worth.
1: Shut up! Yep.
0: No. Jack Crispunkle.
1: I thought it was his mate.
0: Jack Crispunkle.
3: Crispunkle.
1: Crispunkle.
3: Anyway, huge fat man, that's how badly you broadcast
1: this week. I need a couple of apologies, Jim.
3: Yeah.
1: Because Bob Irwin, by the way, Australia Zoo, guess what they have at the Australia Zoo?
3: A tiger?
1: The Tiger Temple. So they got tigers there, yes.
3: They haven't got an actual tiger.
1: Sumatran.
3: What?
1: What does that mean?
3: It's Australia Zoo.
1: It's Australia Zoo.
3: We don't
1: and
3: have tigers
1: got
3: in Australia.
1: Sumatran Tiger Temple. Jim, so sorry, fat.
3: No, I need to see an actual tiger.
1: Oh,
3: not a
1: get
3: temple.
1: One. How do I get
3: an
1: this
3: actual
1: up?
3: Animal?
1: And the computer.
3: And what else? You
1: and, and there, look, Jim, the tiger temple at the Australia Zoo.
3: View our world-class tiger habitat.
1: There you go.
3: Oh.
1: So sorry, fat.
3: No, that's not true. What else?
1: And White House Down was the
3: Huge
1: name of the
3: man.
1: Movie. Good movie. White House Down. So
3: have you watched it?
1: Yes. I got
3: that's
1: it mixed
3: a lie?
1: Up. I got it mixed up with the other one called Olympus Has Fallen. There's
3: yeah,
1: two
3: that's
1: very
3: the one
1: good
3: I saw. Yes. That's got Gerard
0: Butler.
3: Stop helping
0: him.
1: Yeah. But there's
3: Will,
1: two.
3: Does Will understand that you don't help Huge Fat Man? You just leave him.
1: And don't call me Huge Fat Man. I need three apologies now. Three.
3: That's what it says on the screen.
1: I don't care. Huge Fat Man.
0: Matt Payne is going to join us from Penrite Racing. And then Bill's got a fruity Thursday joke.
1: This
0: and the DVDs. This is Triple M's Rush Hour.
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1: Jim, there's more.
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10: 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Investing carries risk. We are out for a crash at the moment in Modbury North. The car's T-bone there at Reservoir Road at Montague Road. A crash in Parafield Gardens, Salisbury Highway with some debris on the road there to watch out for. Delays following an earlier crash too in Mawson Lakes Main North Road near Mawson Lakes Boulevard. 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That's the latest traffic on Adelaide's 104.7 Triple M.
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0: Thursday rub straight after us from Marvel Stadium ahead of the Bulldogs versus the Crows. But up next, Bathurst 1000 winner Matt Payne is going to join us on the Rush Hour. Triple M. F-O-R.

Rush's Bro Show, Billy Brownless. This is Triple M's Rush Hour. Right now we're joined by the man who is second in the Supercars Championship, part of the Penrite Racing Team, part of our family too. It's Matty Payne.

0: So, Fat, was this the race you were there for?
1: Yes, up in Bathurst last year.
0: Yeah. So you saw the great man win live.
1: Well, we weren't there on the Sunday, Jim.
0: What happened?
1: Well, we went up there. We did the show. We had a lot of fun. And everyone
2: Cookies lunch is basically what it is.
0: So you went to Cookies lunch instead of watching Payne win.
1: Exactly. And it was getting cold, and we went up the hill, and it's bloody feral up there. Matty Payne, how are you?
3: I'm great, guys. How are we?
1: Do you get up there to the hill when you're in Bathurst?
3: No, look, honestly, it's kind of disappointing. We don't actually really get to go up there because we're all so busy down the bottom.
1: Yeah.
3: I'd love to do just a scan on Sunday afternoon just with everyone watching it just to see what it's like because I've never been up there on a good day.
1: A tent city. They got their own barbecues and ovens and fridges.
0: Bury their piss.
1: Yep. 6 months out, exactly.
0: Yes, exactly.
1: And lose it. So, but it is fantastic. We loved it up there. It was really
2: we
1: good.
2: Yep.
1: Wasn't it, Rabsy?
2: Mm.
1: We had a great time up there. And you got your little, what do you call them, car yards or what do you, underneath there, the stand where you have your work.
0: Garage. Built
1: well,
0: car
1: what?
0: Yards.
1: Anyway.
3: Thought you were about to say tents there.
1: No. But everyone was really good. They were open. They were showing us their cars.
3: Yeah.
1: And
3: yeah, that's one really good thing about our sport is we're really open.
1: Yes.
3: And we're always actually, as a team, we're always taking through sponsors for pit tours and everything like that. So, yeah, everyone gets a chance to see the garage. And Bathurst has massive garages. So yes. It looks, really professional and everything's heaps of space. It's cool.
0: You get bored with fast laps.
3: Fast laps.
0: Just dingbats getting in your car and you got to take them around.
3: Oh, yeah.
0: That must annoy the hell out of you.
3: Nah. Because most of the time you have it on a Monday after the weekend and it really depends how your weekend's gone.
1: So if you won Bathurst, you're not doing it.
3: No, well, we don't do ride days after Bathurst, but say, a Sandown or a QR that we have ride days after that and... Yeah, look, if it's a real hot day and...
0: You can see it written all over him. You can't stand the bloody things.
1: And if they're a bit chubby...
0: Like you.
1: Thank you, Matty. No, but do you have to break real early?
3: No, we still push, a normal amount. You can't really notice the difference, but...
1: I did one out there once at Calder Park.
0: Yes.
1: And I can't remember the driver.
0: Right.
1: Old.
3: It must have been ages ago.
1: Shut
3: it
1: up,
3: was Calder Park.
1: Bo, what's his name? Bo, remember him? B-O-W-E?
0: John Bow.
1: And we're doing a half a lap, and he kept looking across, right? And he's driving, he's looking across, and he goes, "How f- fat are you?" He said, and I go, "I'm at 110. He goes, "I thought so." Jesus. So he had to brake early or late or something like that.
3: Oh, maybe in those cars. The cars we drive now are pretty good. But they must have been ages ago.
0: it was a long time ago.
1: Now, there's
0: Johnny
1: another
0: Bow.
1: Question. John Bow. Yeah, he was a bloody good driver.
0: He was a very good
1: Well,
0: driver.
1: It was a while ago, Jim.
0: Well, thank you.
1: Now, you're a New Zealander.
3: Yeah.
1: Where from?
3: I'm from Auckland.
1: Auckland. Why are the New Zealand drivers so bloody good? They're all good.
3: Oh, I don't know.
1: Do you drive around
3: honestly,
1: Auckland when you're five?
3: No. There is a point with that. Being a younger age, we can get our racing license. Actually, I wouldn't even know the age. I don't know. It's like early. Yeah. I mean, like 13 or 14, you can end up actually driving race cars. So it's pretty amazing that they allow that. I'm not sure if it's different over here, but honestly, I couldn't give you a good reason of why the Kiwis have so many good drivers. I can't, you can't put it down to one thing.
0: So explain this to me, Matt Payne. The endurance races where you've got a partner in the same car.
1: Yeah.
0: We've all seen F1 where Brad Pitt right at the start is driving, racing in the Porsche.
3: Yeah.
0: And his idiot teammate loses him six spots and he cracks the sads and then he's got to get in the car and make those six spots
1: back.
0: That's
1: what happens with Kai.
0: Is that what happens? Yeah, because we had Kai in. And I get the feeling that you do the heavy lifting and then Kai loses the bloody spots and you got to go and get him back again. Is that what happens?
3: Well, Kai's, he's been having a pretty up and down year, really. He's been, this is all because I feel like he's been a bit shafted sometimes. The racing's been, making it hard for him. But he's had some amazing drives. He's passed. He's, in the top three, I think, for passing the most cars this year.
0: Oh,
3: so
0: right.
3: He's had really, really good speed, and he's there. He's fifth in the championship, which is really good. So
0: you do get annoyed when he loses spots, when you've got
1: What do you say?
3: I don't know. You just, he's pretty good at passing though.
0: Right. Oh. So you think he's going to get him back?
3: Well, he does. Yeah, he does right, okay. Always.
0: Fair enough.
3: No, Kai's very good. Kai's very good. Very good.
1: Did you do a special interview with Rusty at where the Lord of the Rings was filmed?
3: Yes, I did actually earlier this year. We went to Hobbit.
1: Yeah,
3: and, Hobbit. And Hobbiton is what it's called, actually. Yeah. I'd never been. I've watched all of the Lord of the Rings movies, right, yes. So I was, you know, a little bit of a fan. And that was awesome. It was really cool. It was a shit day. It was raining and that. New Zealand. Typical New Zealand. Mm. But, yeah, just the being out there, and you're literally, like, we were driving there, and I'm like, we're in the middle of nowhere. Mm. And there's just cattle farms, milk sheds, everything. And then you arrive and there's like 200 cars just parked in this thing. And you're like, what? What? Yeah. And then it's just this whole barrage of buses taking people around. It was awesome.
1: Good. Yeah.
3: And the way they dressed the whole thing up. Yeah, they actually just made a house, a Hobbiton house, full to scale and everything so you could walk through it. It was really cool.
0: How far from Queenstown is that?
3: Queenstown, it's quite a long way,
0: but same island. Was it higher?
3: Different island.
0: It's the one. The southern
3: yeah,
0: island.
3: Yeah. I'm not really. It was something to do with that. The director he just was overlooking the farm and then decided, yep, that was the spot.
1: More importantly, how was Rusty?
3: He was really good. I love Rusty. Yeah. He's a good bloke.
4: Yeah, he loves his racing, Rusty, and we love him. Stick around, please, Matty. I have a question for you about Formula One.
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10: 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Investing carries risk. We have for a crash at the moment in Modbury North. The car's T-bone there at Reservoir Road at Montague Road. A crash in Parafield Garden, Salisbury Highway with some debris on the road there to watch out for. Delays following an earlier crash too in Mawson Lakes, Main North Road near Mawson Lakes Boulevard. 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That's the latest traffic on Adelaide's 104.7 Triple M.
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1: Yep.
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1: No!
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0: 100 named to Bradman, given the amount of them that the great man used to make.
3: Yeah.
0: Mind you, there was a stretcher in the 90s where it was called a brochure.
27: And Penrite Oil has been driving innovation in lubricants for cars, bikes, trucks and industry for 100 years. 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
5: G'day, Billy. This is Triple M's Rush Hour. 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
0: Are you with me, Matt Payton, when I say that I went from being, and these two know it, the most rusted-on Formula One fan, and I'm not just talking last year, I'm talking the last 5 years, absolutely watched as much as I could. They've completely stuffed the cars up, all this electric racing now. I've lost complete interest, Matty.
3: So you're not watching it at all now?
0: Not at all. I watch results.
3: Yeah,
0: so
3: okay.
0: I get up and watch the results.
1: We follow.
0: Yeah, of course, yeah. We want us to win.
3: Yeah,
0: but
3: exactly.
0: The actual racing now, it's lost all of its luster for me.
3: Yeah, look, that's, you know, you could almost call it now is a little bit maybe artificial racing.
0: It is.
3: Is what you could call it, because when I see it, and I see the way the races start, and then you have a lot of battling going on. But the battling is not done off pure pace. It's done off who manages there, you know, which is just a different form of racing. Like, you know, I don't know if you guys have ever heard of Formula E, but they race and they have a, if they want a little bit more engine boost, they just have to take a thing called a slow zone.
0: Really?
3: And they go through that and then they get more boost and you can time it and do all
0: that's
3: your energy.
0: That's not car racing, Matty.
3: It's just a different form of car racing.
0: Mate,
3: but
0: this, it and Senna and bloody Alain Prost and all the legends. What is this crap?
3: I know. I wish I could go back in time and watch that stuff because I'm a bit more into that. But yeah, it's just different. I don't know. You know, it really depends how the year's going to play out. Maybe it's going to get better. I don't know. I couldn't tell you.
0: Well, I hope so. Now, while I've got you in here, another question.
1: Oh, good. How good's
5: Penrod Oil?
1: Yeah.
0: Well, no, we'll get
1: that's
0: to
1: coming.
0: That.
3: It's
0: we'll
3: fantastic,
0: get to,
3: we'll get yeah.
0: to that. Are you quite ready for the ass-kicking New Zealand are going to cop this summer from the Aussies in the Test Series? Have you got any head around that?
3: No, I reckon we'll be all right.
0: No, I don't think so.
1: Who you got?
3: I've just got faith. I haven't got anyone.
0: Where's
3: I've just
0: your
3: got faith.
0: Come
1: Martin Sneddon or someone, are you?
5: Kane Williamson.
0: Yeah.
3: Kane Williamson. He's been in there for a while.
0: Yeah.
3: I don't really know what the team is like now, but I remember watching the mid-2010s, you know, World Cup, all of that. That was really the glory days. Yes. McCullum, Elliott.
0: Yeah. They were a bloody good one-day side back
3: then. Yeah, exactly. Ross Taylor.
5: Oh. He's still playing, I think.
0: Ross Taylor played in his 70s.
1: 500 games.
5: No, no, he's not playing.
1: He's in New Zealand to play. Ross Taylor.
3: I was going to say, what?
0: Yeah.
3: No way.
0: He's like Daly Cherry Evans in Queensland. Exactly. He's played for 100 years.
1: Now, Penrod, very good sponsors of the Rush Hour, of course, and sponsor you guys.
3: Yeah, they do. Yeah.
1: Do you know Toby?
3: Yeah, Toby's a ripper. He's a good bloke.
1: What's he stuffed up?
3: No, he hasn't stuffed up anything. He's just so energetic and funny when he's always got a story to tell, you know. He's always whether that's, you know, sponsoring the Demons or whatever, and
1: Super Bowl, as he told you.
3: Yeah,
1: that one?
3: I did see the video that went around I'm at the Super Bowl and I'm looking at it going, oh, Toby, come on, mate. What are you doing? But ripper bloke. I love Toby. He's cool. Cool.
1: Very good sponsors.
3: He is.
1: Penrod, all 100 years still driven.
3: Yeah.
1: Mm-hmm. Yeah, spot on.
0: Well, I wouldn't have thought Matty would know.
3: Yeah.
0: His own sponsor.
3: It's actually, I don't know if you guys knew or know, but our cars, so I'm number 19 and Kai's number 26. Mm-hmm. And 26, and the reason why is because Penrite was founded in 1926.
1: There you go.
3: Yeah.
1: 1926.
3: It is,
1: 100 years.
3: That's why the cars are numbered like that.
1: 19 and 26.
0: No. Oh, yeah, I like them.
1: Six.
3: That's right. Yes, 26. It was 100,
0: The black livery on them, there's good-looking bloke.
1: Yeah, so it's number two on the current standings.
3: Yep.
1: Behind Brock, old Flappers.
3: Yeah.
0: Yep. And old Brody Kostecki.
1: Old Brody.
5: Cousin of
1: Snake.
5: I'll get it.
1: Kai's number five.
3: Kai's there,
1: Stay up there. Can you catch Flappers?
3: I reckon.
1: Yeah.
3: I can't take you seriously.
1: Brocky.
3: Nah, I reckon we're having a good year.
1: Yeah.
3: You know, and you know, we've won a few races the last few rounds, you know, had a podium, been on a podium streak, I think, you know, for a while now. So it's pretty cool, I think. And you know, the pace of the car seems a little bit better this year.
1: Good.
3: And the qualifying's been better, which is great. So, yeah, I think we're in a good spot. Obviously, the year is so long and there's a lot to play out with the finals stuff, but yeah, I think for now we're in a good spot.
0: Well, Bill's got his head around racing a bit more these days when we get stars like yourself in, Matty. But back in the day...
1: No, don't play.
0: We had
5: Jake Kostecki. Yeah.
0: Jake Kostecki in there. And Fats line of questioning, Matty, went down this path.
1: Oh, no. Right, and the girls, there's be a few around, wouldn't there? with the snake, the...
0: What? What a line of questioning is
1: this?
0: How
1: are you going with the female side of things, Jake? How are you going with the female side of things, Matty Payne? Oh,
0: what do you think of that question, Matty?
1: Don't answer that, Matt.
3: That was, Jake's a pretty funny guy. But
1: he is.
3: He's not really around this board anymore, but...
0: That finished him. That question actually finished him when he got the snake there. I'll tap out.
1: Anyway,
0: that'll do me.
1: We'll wrap it up. When are you driving next, Matty? Where are we?
3: Darwin. Darwin. Yeah, real serious.
1: Bloody hot.
3: Yeah, bloody hot. Yeah, it's hard for us. We gets pretty, it's usually 20 degrees above ambient is what the cockpit is. So it'll be, maybe could be 50.
1: Do you strip off?
5: They got the cooling
3: seat. No, you wear more layers than you want, and they're cooled. You know, obviously we have our cooling shirt, which you turn it on after 30 seconds, you feel like it's not working, but it is.
1: Oh.
3: That's what they always say. And then you get out of the car and you go and sit in the ice bath, everything's fine, and then you have to do it all again.
1: Well, good. That's it. Darwin. Look forward to that.
0: June 19. Good to see you, Matty. Thanks for dropping by.
3: Thanks, boys.
5: Part of the Penrite Racing Team, Matt Payne on the Rush Hour, Triple M.

0: James Brayshaw, Billy Brownless. This is Triple M's Rush Hour. Don't forget, straight after us, it is the Thursday rub ahead of the Dogs versus the Crows. That's Jack Heverin, Isaac Smith, Sarah Hosking this week, and Jay-Z Clark.
1: That's a beautiful lineup. Next week, Brendan Doggett joins us, Max Gawn, Brendan Starcevich. We will be live at Origin on Wednesday.
2: Rugby League.
1: MCG. Thank you, at the Triple MCG, which will be absolutely packed.
0: Dan Ganane.
1: That's a bloody oath. He'll be there.

0: can just have a bit of a glimpse out and about our man. Now, but I love him. He's the premier caller.
1: No, we all love him. No, we love him.
0: Bloke. Yes. All right, so that's coming up next week. This has been a good week. Now, joke.
1: Yes.

0: I'll see you in Geelong tomorrow night, of course, Jimmy
1: you
0: Boy.
1: Will. The have you got your white game. Suit?
0: Yes, I have. I've been to Men's Club and seen Mark. And I've got some nice white pants and a white suit top.
2: Ooh,
1: so but a jacket. Not a suit. So a white jacket and white pants.
0: Yes.
2: Very
0: suit
2: right.
0: top. Yeah, well, a jacket. Yes, that'd be better.
1: Right, that'd be a white suit then.
0: And fat's going to be very white.
1: All right.
0: Brownless.
1: You look like a side screen at a game of cricket. All right, so fat.
0: What? Here we go. It's called Sunday Morning Sex.
1: Oh.
0: Upon hearing, you might have heard this one, Jim, but just go with
1: it. Oh, really?
0: Upon hearing that her elderly grandfather had just passed away, Katie went straight to her grandparents' house to visit her 95-year-old grandmother and comfort her, Jim.
1: Right.
0: When she asked how her grandfather had died, her grandmother replied, "He had a heart attack while making love on Sunday morning."
1: Right.
0: 95, Jim. Horrified, Katie told her grandmother that two people that are nearly 100 years of age shouldn't be having sex. "Surely you're asking for trouble," she said.
1: Mm-hmm.
0: "Oh no, my dear," said Granny. "Many years ago, realising our advanced age, we figured the best time to do it was when the church bells would start to ring."
1: Oh, no.
0: It was just the right rhythm, Jim. Nice and slow.
1: Yuck.
0: And even. Nothing too strenuous.
1: Mm-hmm.
0: Simply in on the dong and out on the ding. She paused. Granny paused, Jim, to wipe away a tear. Mm-hmm. And she said he'd still be alive if that f***ing ice cream chuck hadn't turned up.
1: Oh, my God.
0: There it is, Jim.
1: Seriously.
0: Go the cats. Go the cats, Jim.
3: That's a St. Kilda t-shirt.
1: Oh. Rebs.
0: The ice cream truck.
1: Rebs.
0: Truck.
1: When, like before this joke went to air, when he said, "Can you get the ice cream truck music ready?" I thought to myself, he's not telling the joke about the old lady who died. Surely.
0: And you know what, Jim? It was grandpa.
1: How many times? Oh, how many times, Fat?
0: I don't know. Fatty will tell me. Only twice for 17 years. That's not bad.
1: So that's your third go at it.
0: Whoever's making the new jokes up, can they get them out? There's no new jokes out there.
3: You got the DVD one.
1: That's a good joke, Fat, but it's just been told before.
0: What was the movie?
1: Up. Oh, no.
0: Up.
1: Up. No. Oh, no, okay. We won't go with that one.
0: No, no.
1: No, anyway.
0: Oh.
1: Aussies are going to go. That one.
0: No, no, the pigeon.
1: Get
4: the last score for us.
1: Yeah,
4: oh,
1: they're
4: 4-37. Triple M's rush hour has clocked off.
0: Righto, here we go. Let's get a rig along.
1: Along. Rig along.
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6: 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Got a crash watch out for at the moment in Morpheville on Morpher Road. A van's parked itself on the Northern Expressway in round Waterloo Corner area there near the Port Wakeford Road underpass. Might want to avoid that one. And still got issues after that two-car smash in Parafield Gardens on the Salisbury Highway near Kings Road. 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That's the latest traffic on Adelaide's 104.7 Triple M.
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3: Rosanna Maggiarelli here, making news this hour. Gather Round is set to stay in SA with a 3-year deal inked following months of negotiations between Premier Peter Malinauskas and AFL boss Andrew Dillon. The footy festival will feature new attractions, including a player parade and a grand final rematch on the Saturday. Tributes are flowing for a 23-year-old woman who died after she was struck by a garbage truck just metres from her Modbury Heights home. Mel Whiteford Hall is being remembered by loved ones as a beautiful young lady. As a retirement destination, the Fleurieu's ageing population is soaring. Victor Harbour's one of several towns facing healthcare and housing shortages as a result. Donald Trump's patience with the Middle East war is wearing thin, with the US launching a fresh wave of strikes today. The president's warned Iran will pay the price for taking too long to negotiate. And researchers in the US have found even one sugar-sweetened drink a day increases the risk of liver cancer.
1: Research shows that regularly eating ultra-processed foods can increase your risk of developing type 2 diabetes by 53%. Search Diabetes Australia for more about the nation's fastest-growing chronic condition.
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3: Adelaide can move to fifth on the ladder if it wins against the Bulldogs at Marvel Stadium tonight. Riley Thilthorpe, Luke Pedler and Nick Murray all return for the clash. Taylor Walker's suspended. Port Adelaide will unveil another debutante on Saturday night with mid-season draftee Xavier Bammett to take on the Swans. Kane Farrell will likely replace the concussed Josh Lye. And the Knicks come from an NBA Finals record 29 points down to win Game 4. They lead the series 3-1. Game 5 is on Sunday.
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5: Casey Treloar here. Some cloud cover moving in tonight, down to 14 degrees. Grey skies tomorrow, fresh northerly winds heading for a top of 23. I'll have the full forecast live from Westlakes tonight in 7 News at 6.
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13: It looks like we've got another belter for Thursday night footy. Western Bulldogs and Adelaide starting off the round at Marvel Stadium. The Cardiac Crows this year have played in 8 games, decided by 14 points or less. Hopefully we get another close one tonight. If you're joining us across South Australia, a big hello and welcome. It's the Thursday Rub with thanks to Pub Plus. You've got the chief football writer of the Herald Sun, Jay-Z Clark. You've got Isaac Smith, the 4-time premiership star, the Norm Smith medalist. Unfortunately, you don't have Kate McCarthy tonight. She is unwell, the Queen, and she will be back next week. What you do have is Sarah Hosking, the Mark of the Year winner from last year, sitting in her chair tonight. And I think she's made a pretty good start to Thursday Rub. Would we agree?
14: Got the 3 votes easily.
15: Oh, thank you very much. Watch out, K-Mac.
14: I think K-Mac would be back too. One of you or me are in trouble.
13: I was going to say, I think if it's based on selection, but I'd say we'd give her a 9 3/4 out of 10 for the show so far.
16: Yeah,
13: just not quite a 10. Let's have a listen.
15: No one beats their best tyre price guarantee at Bob Jane T Marts. They'll look after you. T's. Oh. I was doing. Can I just do the last one?
13: Yep.
15: I was worried that wasn't going to get beeped out.
11: It's easy to do.
12: That's normally Isaac's kryptonite at the libraries, isn't it?
11: You want to imagine Hosko and I doing one together.
12: Oh, yeah. Goodness me. It'd take us an hour to record it. Just before we get to the Chiefs news, Matthew Nix is going to join us very shortly to go to the Adelaide Crows. The Bulldogs tonight, Jay, are wearing a retro strip that they last wore in the 2003 retro round.
14: Love that.
12: What were you doing in 2003?
14: I was up at the snow. Yeah.
12: I beg your pardon?
14: I was working at Mount Buller.
12: Were you really?
14: I worked in the ski shop.
12: Could mean a lot of different things.
14: Hello, everyone at the Mount Buller Chalet Ski Shop. That's
11: a bit happening with Mount Buller at the moment. I was reading in your paper.
14: Yeah.
15: You still have some connections up there?
14: Get a cheap lift ticket.
15: Yeah,
14: I'm sure.
15: Hook us up, please.
11: Cheap lift ticket.
12: Did you genuinely work at the? We've never had this conversation in 3 and a bit years.
14: For 2 years.
11: Oh, you'd have good stability on the snow.
15: So, do you ski or board?
14: Board.
15: Board. Okay. Well, thought you're a skier.
12: Well,
11: close to the snow.
12: What were you doing in 2003, Hosko?
15: I was in primary school.
12: I was doing year 12 in 2003.
11: I was year 9.
12: With bleached hair and an eyebrow ring. So there you go.
11: Bleached hair and an eyebrow ring.
12: Yeah, looking like a real smack. Luckily, Jay doesn't work at Mount Buller anymore.
11: You can only have the eyebrow ring at the moment.
12: Now he's the chief football writer of the Herald Sun, and he's got all the news.
16: Getting you across everything you need to know before the weekend of footy.
17: Jeepers, have the headlines been coming thick and fast? The story of the year, to be honest.
16: This is the Chiefs Agenda.
14: The Karoora Pub was the pick of the bunch up there. Hello to all the folk. Hey, quickly, just some team news. Jordan Ridley is back in for the Bombers. Grant Myers is out as he manages an issue. Jared Witts for Gold Coast has been dropped, which is a big one. Taylor Goat will make his debut for North Melbourne. Essendon's been one of the biggest stories, competitive last weekend against the Blues, but Carlton got the chocolates in the end. And it has emerged over the last 24 hours that interim coach Dean Solomon is the favourite to be the new coach at Essendon, which will come as quite a surprise. We know he's a good mate of the president, Andrew Welsh, but this is going to take some getting your head around from an Essendon perspective, because you've got the great James Hurd, the club legend. There's this groundswell of support. We saw him at the Neil Danaher funeral sitting next to Paul Little. I don't think that was by accident. But Solomon's story is interesting because, you know, he's an Essendon great, but he's been on the board of the club most recently. And before that, I was coaching up, not the Noosa Tigers, but one of the Queensland clubs up there, which was some time ago. So, yes, he was at Gold Coast, but he has had a bit of a break before coming back to the Bombers. So while they talk about wanting someone with a lot of recent experience, I think you can have different views of Solomon's sort of past few years. Now, how much weight will the club, or should the club, put into Essendon's performances under him over the next month or so? Because the interim coaches who have gone on, it's been a bit of a poison chalice.
11: Oh, it's a tough one. Like, you look at interim coaches, I think Paul Roos is the only one to succeed. Yeah. Like, properly succeed.
12: Basically, yeah.
11: Yeah.
14: Yep. The Teague chain.
11: Yeah, because it is so different. And I'm not saying that a coach that becomes the interim coach can't coach. It's just the circumstances are so different to then being appointed the coach. And then when a coach leaves, and psychologically, usually the football department's not in a great space, there's this great relief and freedom that then comes with that. So you automatically see a boost in energy and what the group can deliver. And I'm not saying that Dean Solomon can or can't coach. He can't be a senior coach. I think he'd be a wonderful coach, and everything you hear from everyone in the industry. But is it the right circumstances? Like, so often you hear now of coaches not wanting to do the interim coaching because they don't want to necessarily put their name up in lights or have that attached. So, no, it's a fascinating one. As you said, he was on the board. That probably makes it a little bit spicier as well from a story point of view. But what I love is that Essendon have just tempered everything. They've slowed down the communication, they've quietened all the noise, and it feels like now they're just going to go to work on doing the process that they want to do.
15: We only have to look as far as Josh Fraser at Carlton. He's the interim coach at the moment, and Carlton are now 4-0 under Josh Fraser. So, just to echo what you're saying, is they've the shackles have been released. There is no pressure. He's openly come out and said, I don't want to be head coach straight up because I'm not ready for this. But this is the critical time. So you look at maybe the influence that, you know, an interim coach can have and how much freedom they do essentially have to try and implement different things in the teams, try and, you know, get your little niche amongst players and try different positions, that type of thing. It's, you know, the shackles are off.
12: So, Jay, can we press fast forward on this a little bit with Essendon in terms of if Dean Solomon gets the coach, does James Hurd come in as a senior assistant type underneath him? And is this the compromise, I guess, in terms of getting Hurdy back to Essendon and getting making Essendon great again? Was this the plan all along?
14: It's a great question. I think if James is going to be at the club, he has to be the numero uno. He has to be the number one banana. So I'm not sure you can have that sort of happy marriage in that sense. I think this is my best guess at what Essendon wants is Dean Solomon at the top with a Ken Hinckley to partner him. So strategy director, as a coaching director.
18: A confidant.
14: Yeah, as someone to sit above him as an experienced figure. And then underneath Solly have a James Kelly or a Jamie Graham or a Corey Enright or a high-level senior assistant. Because previously at Essendon, what you had was Brad Scott almost as that autocrat. He was the top dog. I think in this new structure, they sort of want a flatter or more shared, more spread sort of coaching thing. But thing is with Ken, and he's been open about this, he wants to be a number one as well. I don't know that he's ready to be a coaching director or a pseudo coach either. But I think in Essendon's ideal world, Solomon's the man. Ken Hinckley could partner him, and then they've got a Graham or an Enright or a Pops Kelly underneath. That will all play out. What weight they put in their performances over the next couple of weeks will be fascinating, particularly as Josh Fraser blitzes it. If he continues to blitz it, I don't know. Is this Teague trademark too? I mean, he's been so impressive.
11: Yeah, I think Graham Wright will have the process that he wants to roll out. The other thing is I would love to see Essendon. I know you want to bolster the top end. I would love them to go and spend half their footy coaching cap on development.
12: Yeah.
11: Because that's where they're going to get the improvement. You can have the best strategy and all that in the building, but they need to develop these kids that are coming through.
14: The other great wild card in the Essendon situation is, so if James Hurd comes, he is going to come with some absolute clout and some financial support like we may never have seen before.
11: Well, I think didn't their membership bounce 28% or
14: 23%.
11: Something? 23%.
15: What do you think that does for, you know, the Essendon faithful, the supporters, everyone that then can jump back on board with James Hurd?
14: The sponsors and the membership will go bananas. The season tickets for next year will go bananas. But what about the high net worth individuals that we're seeing pop up at clubs around the place that are going to attach themselves to James Hurd? It's an absolute certainty. What if he can bring $5 or $10 million extra to the table? Paul Little can chip in a couple. These guys exist. To what part of that? So you talk about development. Yeah. What if they can come in and say, well, here's an extra $1 million, $2 million to spend on the soft cap, unlimited development resources.
11: Yeah, it plays a massive part. And I'm not saying that's why you should appoint a coach, but it's a reason why to sit back and look and assess everything that's going on. And if that's the case, because Essendon's membership has fallen, their crowd attendances have fallen massively. Supposedly there's corporate sponsors that aren't renewing next year as well. So you get that. It changes the whole bottom line. And the one thing I have heard James talk a lot about is he wants, if he ends up there or doesn't end up there, he wants Essendon to bolster their development.
14: It wouldn't shock me if James Hurd is appointed as coach. Just say that happens. There isn't another $5 million that comes to the table with him for the club's coffers.
15: What's your expectation? So if James Hurd comes in, where does Essendon need to be in the next couple of years?
14: Well, I think they'd be open about the list. I can't see them playing finals in the next couple of years. I think we know where they're at, and that's going to take some time. And as I said, I think Essendon wants to go down the Dean Solomon, Ken Hinckley path, or potentially the Longmire, that sort of a structure. But if for whatever reason that falls over and it does end up James Hurd, the money side of things will be fascinating. But they're applying for draft assistance. They're down the bottom of the pecking order.
11: I haven't noticed your notebook in the 2.5 years we've worked together. Yeah. I have not seen writing like that since I got an antibiotic script.
12: Anabolic script. That's what got Essendon into trouble.
14: Whatever it takes.
11: An antibiotic
12: Did the script
11: script
12: say AOD 9064?
11: since I was about 10 years of age. I do not know how you understand that.
14: It's bad. My grade 5 teacher, Mr. Roy, nearly kept me down in grade 5 because of my handwriting.
12: Did you get your pen license, Jake?
14: I was the last one in the class. That's how bad it was.
12: I never got one.
15: Ever?
12: Never. I'm a fraud.
15: Oh,
12: I've never ever...
15: Show us your notebook.
12: Never ever got a pen license. Ever.
14: We know about the...
15: readable, I guess.
14: It's better than mine. Gather round done for 3 years, as we expected.
11: Right.
14: State of origin will be in WA. WA's SA next year. The year after that, Vic versus SA at Adelaide Oval. That'll be amazing. Be interesting to see whether there's more trepidation or reluctance or hesitancy about players playing in State of Origin, given some of the injuries and creep and hangover that's had for the season. But I want to ask...
11: GWS would hate it.
14: Pardon?
11: GWS would hate it.
14: Yeah, there'd be more caution, wouldn't there?
11: I sit on that side of the fence more than the pro.
14: But you're going to pop the State of Origin balloon?
11: No, I'm not popping it. If you're a head coach or you're a teammate and you lost your best player, and I think Sam Taylor's their most important player, you'd be pretty flat about it, wouldn't you?
14: Yeah.
15: Is there another time to play it? Because obviously there's 2 weeks out from the season, but could you do it at the start of preseason?
14: Well, if it was now, I reckon players would be even less keen.
15: During the season, absolutely.
12: And less available, too. Yeah.
14: At the end of the year, they're going to be in Hawaii. Here comes Luke Beveridge going straight to the Fox stand. He's missing the Channel 7 stand.
11: Well, the Channel 7's nearly at the MCG. They're that far away.
14: This is all so deliberate. I think one of the stories of the season is almost playing out in silence, and that's Jeremy Cameron's arm. So they play Gold Coast tomorrow night, of course. Now, he's effectively playing football at the moment, one-armed. You can see last week against Adelaide, he was really struggling and sore with that arm. And we hear that he's potentially going to have some more surgery at the end of the season to try and fix that. It is a gutsy effort, Hosco, don't you think? Because clearly the club and the player aren't talking about how much he's really suffering and hurting at the moment.
15: Well, is... Jez is one of your good mates, isn't he?
11: He is.
15: So you can enlighten us. I'm sure you've
14: got
15: him
14: any
15: on a
14: secret
15: regular basis.
11: I don't know. When Jez and I catch up, we don't talk about his arm. Let's talk about that.
14: Well, what are you seeing?
11: No, from and especially in Adelaide last week, from the box, Jack, you could tell that it looked like his arm or hand was really hindering him at that point in time. The other thing is, I think it's amazing, and we should be talking about how well he's playing. I think every mid-All-Australian team I've read in the last couple of weeks, Jeremy Cameron's been in the forward line. So to effectively be doing that with how injured he looks to be, it's hats off to him. He's a brilliant footballer, and we'd love to see him not going for the arm all the time so you can see him in full flight.
15: But the best part about it is his style of game, because he doesn't necessarily need to rely on just being that really contested style player. So he works his way all the way up the ground. Mm. We see the damage that he does from different avenues on the ground, and that's what makes him so dangerous. But essentially, probably saving himself from having to take minutes off or sit a game out, because he's got so many different dynamics to his game.
14: I think at the end of this season, we'll learn some interesting stuff about how tough and courageous he has been. Max Noble, the Gold Coast ruckman, 4-match suspension for his homophobic slur, Jack. So we know it's unacceptable, and it shocks us that this stuff is still out on the field.
12: Should have got more than four. I will ask you very shortly, Jay, in the next part of your news, what happens if North Melbourne lose to the West Coast Eagles on Saturday? Marinate on that one. We've got the coach of the Adelaide Crows, Matthew Nix, to join us in about 5 minutes from now. But before we do that, let's check in with Quinny from Ladbrokes.
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19: Thanks very much, team. In a big game of Thursday night footy with the Western Bulldogs against Adelaide, the Dogs $1.73 with the Crows $2.10, the line 4.5, the over-under 180.5. Friday night footy, Geelong $1.26 to get back on the winner's list. The Gold Coast Suns a $3.80 outsider and the line 24.5. Sticking with football, but the round ball code, the World Cup about to start Friday morning, Mexico up against South Africa. Mexico $1.44, South Africa at $7.50, and the Aussies in action on Sunday against Turkey. Australia $5.25, Turkey $1.70 with the draw at $3.60. 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
20: 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One in Morpheville on Morpher Road, one in North Plimpton on Meringie Avenue. Still cleaning up after nearly a two-car crash on the Salisbury Highway and Powerful Gardens near King's Road there. 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That's the latest traffic on Adelaide's 104.7 Triple M.
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12: Great to have you with us on the Thursday, Rob. Jay-Z Clark, Isaac Smith, Sarah Hosking doing a wonderful job sitting in for Kate McCarthy tonight. And Jack here for the number one show on a Thursday night. We've still got Penthouse or Outhouse to come. Some more news with Jay-Z, and Nathan Brown is going to join us a little bit later on. But we mentioned this man a little bit earlier, gang. He is now officially a friend of the show because basically every time the Adelaide Crows play on a Thursday night, Matthew Nix, the coach of the Adelaide Crows, is always available for us. Nixie, welcome.
0: It's a good start then. I'm glad to be on. I do love Triple M.
12: We don't have a lot of friends, so we're going to cling to you.
3: Thanks, guys. Yes, we have lots of friends.
12: Hey, tell us the takeaways from last week. We were there last week, Isaac and I. That felt and looked like a win that was a really good one for your team to have.
0: Yeah, it was. I mean, the first one, belief's the biggest one. When you get a win like that and you do it, you know, by design, as we talk a lot, you know, not perfect, but a lot of the way we wanted to play, the way we wanted to come in and challenge one of the best teams in the competition over the last decade, we knew we'd have our work cut out for us, and it wouldn't be a given, but we knew if we gave everything we'd be pleased, and we did, and we got across the line. I mean, it's funny how we reflect on those games. You think about one bounces the other way, you know, you walk into the change rooms with a loss and how disappointed everyone can be, but you know you're still on track, whereas on this particular game, we went our way and we walk off the track knowing that we're doing some things right, but we also get 4 points for it, which is a bonus.
3: Now, Nixie, congratulations, not only just last week, but the whole turnaround. You're in some trouble earlier in the season, 1-4 out of your last five, sit 7-5 now, and with some winnable games, Bulldogs tonight, Melbourne, Port Adelaide and West Coast, so can hit the bye in strong shape. Now, when you won over the Cats, it was hard not to look and admire your captain, Jordan Dawson, and a lot has been said about him this week already, potential All-Australian captain. Inside that locker room, mate, how much admiration do you have for a bloke you would just hold so close?
0: Well, an incredible amount, more than just probably from last weekend. I know he got a lot of credit out of last weekend's game because of the way he went about it, but he's had that since he arrived at the footy club. You know, you go after certain players, you see certain things in players that you see outside the TV screen, and what I mean by that is off-field but also on, you know, things that happen off-ball, leadership, instruction, you know, gritting through injury. He's got all of that and has had for the last, well, since his career began. I mean, as a young kid, I think we're all still learning things, and obviously he's maturing as he goes, but yeah, we've known what his potential's been. He's starting to show some of that now, and I'm glad that entire league's getting to see it because he's leading our guys so well at the moment, and our guys are improving because of it. When you play alongside someone of his calibre, you improve yourself, you learn little things by the way he goes about it, and yeah, we couldn't be more pleased to have him as our captain of our footy club.
3: The whole footy world was shattered to learn the news that he'd lost his brother a month or so ago. How do you handle grief in a footy club, Matty? I mean, you're obviously, they're wonderful places, footy clubs, and you're so into the X's and O's and everything that goes with it. How do you deal with such a deep, profound grief like that?
0: I don't know. I don't have the answer for that other than being there for your mate. What we try and do as a coaching group, and well, as everyone at the footy club, we try and build connection and trust, and you know, we know we can be there for each other whenever we're in tough times. You don't expect to go through times like that very often, but every now and then they do pop up where, you know, think people are going through a really tough time. The only thing you can then do is hope you've built a strong enough relationship where they know you're there for them. And we're really proud of what we're building, or it's never finished, but we're really proud of the people we're putting together, both staff, you know, players across our entire club, that we feel like we've got a place that is, if you're going to be anywhere through a tough time like that, you want to be at our footy club.
4: Nixie, how do you beat the Dogs tonight? Is it more worrying about what you guys can do, or is it stopping a few of the things the Doggies like to do?
0: Well, it's both. It's both, because the moment you take your eye off, you know, your opposition, then you can be exposed. So we know them well. You know, we have huge respect for their playing group, and especially some of their leaders. I mean, talk about leaders. We're talking about Dawson. There's not too many like Bont. Mind you, you start focusing on Bont, and then Richards gets off the chain and so on, and we've seen how quickly that happens, and especially inside the dome here, we don't play here as much as they do, so the challenge for us is to really adjust to that as quick as possible. The danger that we've seen in the past is, you know, you think it's going to be this open game that, you know, we'll get our chance with the ball and so on, and that's a myth. You've got to compete. You've got to come here to compete. There's no doubt we bought that last week, so our focus coming in will be really on how we go about it. You know, we want to get out our opposition and turn it into a contest like we saw last week against Geelong. But easier said than done. The Bulldogs are pretty sharp with their handball. But, you know, that's really where we're focusing on at the moment, guys.
4: And how do you get the best out of Big Riley Thilthorpe? I feel like he's been a little bit quiet. Obviously, didn't play last week. But how do we see the best of him?
0: Yeah, he was quiet last week. At least I hope he was. I hope he wasn't out and about.
4: Out and about.
0: I mean, it's been really tough for him because we're... You know, there's so much more to what goes into playing footy than just... People look at it, and why isn't he doing this, why isn't he doing that? He really has struggled with the body earlier in the year. He's done a lot of work to get that back into a position now where he's feeling confident in himself. And now we're trying to find some forms, trying to find some belief. This is just, you know, within his own individual game. We'll do some things in around where we position him, and we're basically trying to get him going, get him injected. You might see him on ball at times. You might see him in a centre bounce. But ultimately, he's going to be the one who has to get himself up and going, and we need that ahead of the ball. At the moment, he's a real key target. Last year, he was huge, All-Australian. So the expectation's gone through the roof. We're confident he'll find it in this second half of the year.
15: And, Nixie, it's Hosko upstairs. Now, speaking of some of those young players, now, we had Hugo Hall-Khan come in last week. Dan Curtin obviously found a bit of form as well. Rochelle, obviously, in that 23-year-old age gap. Cook as well. Can you talk to us about how important some of these types of games are for these youngsters to start to find some form?
0: Yeah, Saligo, Nankervis, yep, Michael Annie, that's our group. That's who we are at the moment. We sit sort of bottom third from an age point of view and games experience, but those guys, as far as games experience, have got enough footy under their belt now that, it's time. It's time for us to step up and really get the job done like last week. It's just role stuff. It's just trust in the role. The more you try as an individual to impact games, the less you do. We got a lot of experienced people around the club that know that, and it's about now sort of forwarding on that experience and trying to work with these guys. I think you've seen some real growth in Josh Rochelle this year. You know, he's played some great games on ball. He's played some really strong games forward of the ball. You know, he's an example. Dan Curtin's probably one that we feel is getting better and better. He's only played a handful of games now this season. We feel like he'll begin to step up again each week. So, no, we're confident in that young group. We're confident we've got what we need. It's just more and more experience, more and more games, hopefully getting it right and learning from the way to get it right. But every now and then, you know, we know we're going to have the odd game here and there where it's not right.
3: Speaking of Adelaide, Coach Matthew Nix. Nix, you love talking about lists and moves and trades and all that. I think it's been well documented that you guys are in the market with Jared Ruffhead, your new list manager, looking at players like Zach Bailey. Can you tell us about your thoughts on potentially that midfield group or what you're looking to do in that space to try and add to it with some potential really big-name players in your sights?
0: It's going to sound very vanilla.
3: Go on,
0: vanilla,
3: Nixie.
0: Guys, but
3: go on, Nixie.
0: Of course, we like every club in the competition. We're gonna add, right? We want to add.
3: What are your thoughts on Zach Bailey? Is he one in particular you'd love to have a look at?
4: I'll answer it for Nixie. He's awesome, and we'd love to have him.
0: Sounded a bit like me, didn't it? we've never been in that position where we talk about players from other clubs, we're busy, right? We're as busy as any. Where it's about getting better. We're not going to sit down and sort of rest on the squad we've got. We love the squad that we've got and we're putting together. But every year you've got to add to it. I think the game changes. You know, every team improves year on year. So we've got to keep doing that as well.
4: Nixie, there's a guy standing in front of you. He's got a red hat on him. he's holding a camera. Ethan Meldrum. He's our stats guy. He thought Adelaide was that good. And I know you think Adelaide is a brilliant place. He thought Adelaide was that good last Friday that he decided to miss his flight.
0: Well, he's in touch then, isn't he? I'm with him. I reckon Adelaide's a cracking spot. Ethan's wearing a Lucky Prawn Chinese restaurant hat too, and I love it. Probably the best hat I've seen this year.
4: Where should he go next week when he misses his flight again?
0: Mate, just stay in Adelaide. Just come over to Adelaide. It's one of the best places in the world. Actually, we just locked away Gather Round.
12: Yes.
0: That's probably the best news ever for the AFL, because they now get to obviously come over to Adelaide more often. And now the city's really growing. I know you guys know that. You spend enough time over there, it's a cracking joint.
3: And the AFL would be coming for you to be the South Australian coach. Staff Kari, Nixie, you'd be the SA coach, wouldn't you?
0: Oh, there's a few other coaches out there, guys. I think we don't want to be disrespectful to... I mean, Craig McRae's not a bad coach, is he?
3: Are you even South Australian, actually? Just wondering about that.
0: I am.
12: Yes, he is, Jay. Of course he is.
0: And I appreciate what you said.
12: And I think he's got his eye on some South Australian wine ambassador roles. Yeah. I think there are a couple of those that suit you beautifully.
0: Yeah, that as well. Yeah.
12: Nixie, thank you for your time, as always. As I mentioned, we love chatting to you. You're always so grateful. Thanks, and generous with your time, so we appreciate it.
0: Pleasure, guys. Thank you.
12: Are you South Australian, Jay? Are you South Australian, you've asked him.
3: I wasn't quite sure where he was born.
12: South Australia. He was born in South Australia.
3: I knew that.
12: Penthouse or outhouse coming up next. Nathan Brown's just walked into the box. He looks crisp and he looks sharp and he looks ready to go. Thursday night footy for McDonald's and Ream Hot Water. 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
12: 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Join us for the call of the game very shortly. Alex Bryant, boundary side tonight. Ash Chua for the call of this one as well between the Western Bulldogs and the Adelaide Crows. But it is time for Isaac Smith to shine a light on the good and to flush the bad.
2: Who's a footy hit?
19: How good's he been?
2: And who's in the shit?
20: Shots fired here on a Thursday night.
2: It's Isaac Smith's penthouse or outhouse.
3: Your legs go in the outhouse.
4: No.
3: They are the strangest looking legs. Oh, they're the same.
12: They're not legs.
4: They're penthouse. Women would die for these legs.
3: You don't have any... How are you one of the fastest AFL players?
15: Hosco. I think my calves are bigger than yours.
4: That's all right.
3: Hosco, all right. They're triple the size of his thighs.
4: My thighs have never touched, never seen each other.
12: Also very brown for this time of year, Hosco. Oh, it's got to be said.
15: Just came back from Bali, I guess.
3: Magnificent calves.
4: That's not real.
3: How are you so fast?
12: Shout out to Bondi Sands.
15: Looking for a sponsorship.
3: Effectively, you don't have calf muscle.
4: Well, if you look at sprinters and the great sprinters around the world, Jay-Z, and I'm not putting myself in those type of areas, but they've all got... they've all got very small calves. You look at people that have...
3: Usain Bolt's got a small calf.
4: Yep, you're all tiny. You look at guys that have long calves, long, heavy calves, slow, plodders.
21: I call bull.
4: Plodders, Google it. Google
15: I am
4: it,
15: Googling it.
3: Anyway,
12: I have seen you in shorts before.
4: Yeah.
12: But I don't know that I've ever seen your calves... exposed in such a way. They are an appalling set of legs.
4: They're beautiful.
12: They are twigs with a bit of skin around them. That's what they are.
4: I'll be out of sleep well tonight knowing that you two peanuts are throwing barbs at me. Let's take the kid off. We'll see how we go.
3: Oh, all right. So George, our producer's got Usain Bolt's calves.
4: Small calves?
3: They're enormous.
4: No, they're not.
15: They are. They're enormous.
4: They're tiny. Look at them.
3: I want these to go on the socials. Your non-calves.
12: Can we also make sure that that's the last time that Isaac puts himself and Usain Bolt in the same sentence? Never again.
3: He's
15: a very humble man.
4: We'll get an expert on, a sprinting expert.
12: No, we won't. That shit's boring. We won't be getting a sprinting expert on. You can do that over the road.
4: Anyway, in the penthouse this week is, I don't know.
12: What about that? We'll get a sprinting expert on. Yeah, that'd be good. That'd be interesting.
4: Well, we'll talk about Gout and how he didn't do too well.
12: No. Anyway. Penthouse or outhouse? This segment's in the penthouse to start.
4: Yeah, it is. Look at those.
15: Yeah, get yours out, Jay-Z. Come on.
4: There's no definition. It just looks like a whole leg, a shin.
15: There you go. Yours just came out. He's got bigger calves. He's got great calves.
3: Massive calves.
15: Chilly Willy socks, too.
4: Chilly Willy socks. Anyway, we're doing this segment.
12: My daughter picks my socks.
3: How did you run with these things? You were genuinely fast.
4: With my legs.
3: I want to check those anabolic steroids you were talking about before.
12: I'd be giving them back.
4: My antibiotic steroid.
12: Come on.
4: Anyway, I just thought in the penthouse this week I was just going to congratulate the whole football world. Since Neil Danaher's passing, I just think the way we've come together as a football community was something pretty special. To finish the way it did on Wednesday was something pretty remarkable, and I just thought it was an absolutely brilliant week.
12: Can I just add a little bit to that? I know it's your segment, but everything that went on yesterday was brilliant. What shouldn't be understated, I think we all know and accept that Hamish McLachlan is one of the best broadcasters and one of the classiest professional broadcasters in the country. That was personal for him yesterday to have to do that, and to get through that the way he did was incredible. So well done, Hamish.
4: Yeah, great. He's the ultimate professional. Number two in the penthouse this week is Nick Watson. I thought his first half against the Western Bulldogs was pretty special. I said before the season opener in Sydney this year that he'll be the All-Australian captain. Bit tongue-in-cheek, but he'll be the first guy picked in the All-Australian team this year. The only problem is... everywhere is within walking distance. That's what Selwood told him. It just takes a little bit of time to get there. So, Selwood, you're in the penthouse with him because you finished the job. And brilliant game of football. I loved what I saw last Friday night. That's what footy should be. It should be two teams going at it, a little bit of nasty in it, physical. I reckon we missed that in the first sort of seven or eight rounds of the year, and teams are starting to figure out how to play proper finals football. And I reckon that was a proper finals match on Friday night. The other guy in the penthouse this week is our man, Alistair Nicholson. Now, shots were fired at Clubby Sports or Dylan and Friends House or whatever we call them. And your mate, Sam McClure, who I'm also mates with,
3: Great fella.
4: Great fella. He's taking on Nico. He's trying to take down Tassie, and he's taking down the Beacon of Tasmania. And I put my workers to work this week, and I just did a little bit of recon, and I found out that Sam McClure was born in Tasmania. So I'm not sure what he's got against the joint. He obviously moved out and hasn't been back. The furthest he leaves Melbourne now is to go to the National Golf Course. So
3: you're saying this is an inside job?
4: He's trying to take down Tasmania from inside. But stay off our man, Nico. We love Nico.
3: If that got physical, who would win that one, do you
12: Nico.
3: Think?
15: Whoa, that was quick.
12: Nico's got some dog in him, I'm telling you.
4: Oh, you reckon he's going to go full Tassie?
12: He's got some dog in him, don't worry about that. D-A-W-G.
3: Any sort of past experience.
12: Dog. Trust me.
4: Full Frankston. Full Frankston.
12: Yeah. Oh, he hasn't got that much dog.
4: Yeah, right. And then the last bloke in the penthouse this week is Tom Brady. I don't know if you're across all of Tom's business adventures. He's obviously got the $500 million contract with Fox, which that'll just look after him for the next 10 years. He should be able to get through life. But he decided to release a coconut water. But what attracted my attention was the name of the coconut water. Tom Brady's coconut water
3: Giselle?
4: Is called
3: Giselle?
4: Good Nut.
3: Good Nut.
4: I just think when you nail the title, you deserve to go in the
12: That's what you out. Say to that the bloke when he beats the outside edge, don't you?
4: Yeah.
12: Good Nut.
4: Right, outhouse this week. Number one, there's two people in the outhouse this week. Ben Stokes.
3: Oh.
4: Oof. Stokesy, you've done it once before.
3: Yes.
4: Learn. You're the captain. Learn. They've sat him now out for a test. The only issue I have with Stokesy is that you've made a rule, the hierarchy of the English cricket team, that the curfew's midnight, and you decide to get into a fight at 1 a.m. If you really want to wrestle, just go back to your room and sort it out there. Yeah. Just don't do it out in public.
3: Like good clubs do.
4: Like good clubs do. Keep everything behind closed doors. I actually got a good wrestling story one day. Okay?
15: Is this like the VHS as well? This is separate
4: to the VHS.
3: Which club?
4: Hawthorne. Hawthorne.
12: But Isaac's banking all these stories for blowouts. Next time there's a blowout, I'm leaving it.
15: What's the margin for that one?
4: I'm not sure I'm going to run this story on radio, to be honest. When we're having a couple of quiet beers, we'll let that one out.
12: Last Thursday, yeah.
4: And the other person in the outhouse is, I couldn't find their name. They're a Chinese scientist. But I was reading the conversation this week, and there's a 5.3 million year old whale graveyard that's been found on the floor of the Indian Ocean. So whoever comes up with these timelines, like, give me a spell. How the hell do you know it's 5.3 million years? Absolutely no idea. I reckon they just want to get traction. You know this, working with the papers, Jay.
3: I think one of the whales left the calendar there.
4: Want to get traction.
15: They've got your attention.
4: And just throw out 5.3 million years. Like, they are just complete and utter bullshitting us, aren't they?
15: Where did you find that one?
4: On the conversation.
12: Do you know what? There's a Chinese scientist listening to the Thursday Rub right now going, we got one.
4: But these scientists, they could throw any number out there. Who the hell is going to the bottom of the Indian Ocean to fact check that?
15: No one.
3: Fair point. Not me.
12: Is this over?
4: Well, we spent bloody 5 minutes talking about
12: the calves. They are very unimpressive calves.
3: Who's getting back in a submarine? Not me.
12: Jay, I did pose this to you a little earlier, and I'll pose it to the group.
4: Nuclear one, I'll hop in it.
12: What happens if on Saturday afternoon, after being absolutely slaughtered last week by the Dockers, what happens if North Melbourne lose to West Coast on Saturday at Optus Stadium?
3: Look, I think North Melbourne, generally speaking, have improved
4: a lot
3: this year, but there have been two steps.
4: They've improved a lot, let's be honest.
3: Two steps forward, one step back.
4: And which happens.
3: I think what we hated at the weekend was the white flag. There was a white flag that would have been thrown up. So you imagine it's been a pretty challenging week on the track. I mean, Alistair Clarkson would have hated it. That's as blunt as I've seen him in a press conference.
4: Yeah, no, it was. And it was funny. Like, you just don't expect that from a Clarko coach side. And then you have Todd Viney as their football manager as well. You look at the way they played and they've coached throughout their career. You didn't expect that. They'd be really disappointed. I reckon we'll see a fiery and nasty North Melbourne come out at Optus Oval.
3: The other story, we spoke to Matthew Nix earlier about the captain, Jordan Dawson, who lost his brother a month or so ago. He's been unbelievable. We saw him emotional on the final siren last week after that mega win over Geelong. They're coming out onto the ground now. Jordan Dawson has just spoke with the magnificent Hamish McLachlan from Channel 7 a few moments ago.
0: Last week, incredible scenes of you after having played your heart out in tears. You and I have spoken. You just wanted Jared around.
19: Yeah, I think that's it. I think like when you lose, obviously, everyone goes through it. You lose people, and especially something like this is really unexpected. And I mean, it's still hard for me to talk about, obviously. But at that time, after a close game like that, the emotions are high. And for me, it was a moment that I really felt like I wanted him there for. And so to not have him there, obviously, it kind of hit me straight off the game. And obviously, the emotions are really high as it is. And in a close game like that, the adrenaline's going. But just looking around the stands and up to the sky and knowing that he wasn't there, obviously, it was pretty overwhelming. But didn't take away from the happiness and joy I had as well in that moment. So it's a bit of a contrasting kind of feeling. But, I appreciate the love and support I've been getting over the last couple of months, and especially after last week.
3: Jeez, your heart still breaks for him.
15: It's so hard. You can only try and put yourself in someone else's shoes in those moments. And, you know, he's turning up as a captain and a leader of this football club while you're arguably going through one of the toughest times of your life. And you take your hats off to him because he's wearing his heart on his sleeve. And as you mentioned before, we spoke to Nixie as well, and just around the support at that Adelaide Football Club. You know, no one can prepare for how you get around someone like that and how you deal with it.
12: It's just horrendous, but hopefully footy is a bit of a sanctuary for him day in, day out, and week in, week out. Jay, what's coming up in the Herald Sun this weekend from you, please?
3: Lots of good stuff. More Essendon and Carlton continue to be the biggest stories in the AFL.
12: Keep a very, very close eye. Your Essendon article last Saturday with a backstory in the inner workings. Very, very good. Well done by you. We'll catch you next week.
3: Have a great call, team.
12: Coming up next, Nathan Brown, Alex Bryant, Ash Chua, Thursday Night Footy. This is a good one. 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
9: 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And the first quarter is coming up next.
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14: Just about game time at Marvel Stadium. Both teams are out on the ground warming up. The Western Bulldogs and the Adelaide Crows. 6th versus 8th coming into tonight. And both teams have won 4 of their last 5 games. An intriguing way to start round 14. It's Triple M footy prime time. 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The Thursday rub is done and dusted. You can check out all of our best stuff on the podcast and, of course, on all the socials at Triple M Footy on Instagram and TikTok. But it's game time, which means that Nath Brown's in the house. Hello to you, Nath.
15: G'day, Heb. Good game of footy coming up. Thursday night, Adelaide taking on the Dogs. The Dogs won earlier on in the season over in Adelaide. Things have changed a bit since then. Looking forward, an absolute ripping clash.
14: So the Western Bulldogs tonight are wearing a jumper that I think will be pretty familiar to you. The last time they wore these was the 2003 retro round. Now, yep. I went back and had a look today. You played in that game against Essendon in 2003 in August. Do you remember it?
15: I do. I think Matty Lloyd kicked 11.
14: Yes.
15: I would have believed. Matthew Lloyd, what a player he was. Kicked 11. I got a few touches that day, but the jumper is a brilliant jumper. And you know what I did last year? I sold one.
16: Did you really?
15: How much?
17: What did you get for it?
15: Well, because I was going over to Italy with the family, and it's quite expensive to go over there. I needed to get a little bit of...
16: Did you have a garage sale?
15: The guy who, Entertainment by Vin, does a few things around town and sells a few, he actually asked if the guy could come to my house and I'd sign it for him at my house. So I had this Nuffy Bulldog support.

0: rock up on the doorstep, gave him the jumper, signed it, took the cat. We went overseas.
1: He still didn't answer what he got from
2: that.
3: Don't give it up.
2: What's it worth with your signature on it?
0: Look, not as much as what Bontempelli's would be worth in 10 years or so, but I reckon he could probably get maybe about...
2: Yeah, not bad.
0: I reckon he could get about 20 fees.
1: He does wear number four, you're right. Yeah, he does.
0: Number four, wasn't he?
1: Interestingly enough, though, you played Essendon earlier that same season in 2003.
0: Yes.
1: And the Bulldogs won that game, and you kicked 5 goals, 6 in that game. Do you remember that?
0: And a couple out in the full, too.
1: Well, they don't keep records.
0: I know, I reckon I had 13 shots of goal that night. And we got the job done, which was great. They were the heady days, weren't they? When you didn't have to come up and push up and make sure you had somebody to block and tackle and put pressure on. You could stand in the goal square and just wait for the boys to bring the ball back up.
3: Talking about tackling, I did a bit of recon on that game myself this year because I thought it's important to have a bit of a look. You played like every proper footballer should play. One tackle.
0: 5 goals, 6. You're not tackling that much.
3: First to the ball, don't worry about it.
2: Got the ball, you don't need to tackle.
1: I did see as well, I looked at the original jumper. So the Footscray wore it in 1935, the jumper originally.
3: Did they have all those colours in 35?
1: They wanted to wear it in 1936, but at the end of the season, the property steward went and washed all the jumpers, put them in a dryer, they shrunk. So they couldn't wear them next season, so they had to change jumpers.
0: They changed jumpers?
1: Yep. That's...
0: Probably shouldn't. Did they have dryers back in 1936?
3: He put them on the fire.
0: I feel like he's got hairs on his story.
1: It was on the Western Bulldogs website.
0: We didn't have dryers in 1936.
1: Well, you were there, were you?
0: No, I wasn't.
2: Because they were woolen jumpers.
3: We didn't have
2: woolen. So they do. They would shrink and shrivel up.
3: We just had the Great Depression. They weren't developing anything then.
1: That's what on the Western Bulldogs website.
0: Saying it's wrong.
1: I'm going to get you the article.
3: Was it a drying room behind the, combustion stove?
1: Now it's just starting to get a little bit complicated. Astua, if they had been shrunk those jumpers, they would have fitted Astua just perfectly, by the way.
3: Oh, shot fired.
1: For Red Zed.
4: I wish I was around that time. That's for sure, Jack, for Red Zed. But,
3: well, we wouldn't have seen you if you were.
4: No, that's true, Isaac. But we've got two superstars playing tonight, obviously. Marcus Bontempelli, currently the second-rated player in the AFL, second in the AFL Coaches Association Award. Past three matches averaging 25 disposals, 7 clearances, 8 score involvements and just under 2 goals per game. And let's look at Jordan Dawson. He's averaging career-high rating points per match. Past 4 matches, he's polled 30 out of a possible 40 votes in the AFL Coaches Association Award, racking up 26 disposals and 1.5 goals per game.
1: Nicely done by you two, man. Both teams have just broken away from the Amy Centre Circle, which means it's time to welcome in Alex Bryant for Bob Jane T-Mart. It's the end of financial year. 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Hello, Alex.
5: Hey, we've just had the toss, the Bont winning that one, the Western Bulldogs kicking to the left-hand side of your radio dial. And we do have a debutant for the Dogs. Luke Kennedy comes in, pick 62 in the 2024 draft. Bevo describing him as a like-for-like for Lockie McNeil, who is, of course, out with concussion. Played for Ormond as a 16-year-old. So Bevo says he is used to playing against bigger bodies. They're estimating a crowd of 29,000 here under the leash.
1: Great work, Alex. Both teams now breaking away. Hosko and Izzy, who's winning this game and why?
2: Well, I think Western Bulldogs, you have a look, you've got Big Tim English again in the side. When he's in their side, they've won, I think, 7 and lost 1. So he, I think, the dynamicness that they can get through their midfield, through him, and at the moment they're coming into some form. They had, a little bit of a rough start last week against Hawthorn, but they still won the game, and I think they're finding a way and scrubbing away.
3: I'm going to counter you, Hosko. I reckon Adelaide win. And I reckon Tim English has got a huge target on his back. I'd be disappointed if Adelaide lose this game and go into their rooms after this and no one has put physical presence on Tim English, because I expect to see a ruthless Adelaide tonight and expect them to win.
1: Umpires tonight, Lee Fisher, Brett Rosebery, Andrew Stevens and John Howard. Thursday night footy, a very, very important game for both teams in the context of their season. And it's all for Macca's. When the footy's on and you can't miss a moment, get Macca's delivered for a 99-cent delivery fee. It's only on the My Macca's app. The Western Bulldogs and the Adelaide Crows. Thursday night footy. Here's Nate Brown.
0: Thursday night footy on Triple M. The number one station in town for footy by a long way. Ball up in the middle. English won the first one. Richards inched one forward, bouncing. Sanders was there. He couldn't take it. Berry was nice to Peatling. At half back, Worrell doesn't normally handball. Probably shouldn't. He's got pinned for holding the ball and a free kick going to go to Ed.
3: I reckon that was a clear handball, Brownie.
0: No, he's a kicker. He should not handball.
3: Yeah, but I'm saying he did.
0: Ed Richards, normally dynamite, a little dab, but it's beautiful. Norton couldn't take it. Cody Wakeman across the body. Yeah. Welcome back for the second week. That's a high degree of difficulty for Cody Wakeman. Smart player and snags one.
3: Well, Hosco, there's just some people in footy you absolutely love seeing out there, and Cody Waitman's one of them. He's been through a torrid time. I don't think there's one person in football that doesn't like this guy. What a goal, what a finish. Just great to see him back and using his skills.
2: And he's just incredible. He came back last week, obviously, for his first game back after over 600 days out of the game. He had a number of surgeries to his knee. If you've seen some of the photos that have gone around on social media, his knee genuinely blew up the size of a watermelon. But that's why they love him in this side. He's just got that barometer. He goes at 100%. And he's got this team firing for the first goal of the game.
3: And that's why he doesn't play VFL footy either, Hosco.
1: Last week it was all about the comeback, but if you actually dive into some of his numbers this week, kicked 36 goals in 2022, 34 in 2023. If he can get rolling in the second half of the year.
3: He's important, and he played well last week as well.
0: They could be reviewing this.
1: This better not be tough.
2: Oh, no. The entire team got around him as well. Every single player ran to him and celebrated, and we're having a look at the Harvey Norman.
6: Look at this angle. We see the ball's touched by the left hand of the Adelaide defender. This is awesome.
3: Anyway, skills aren't that good. He couldn't kick the goal.
0: Disappointing by Cody.
3: Got to be better than that.
0: Needs the lift. Needs the lift. Didn't kick one last week either.
1: and a real shame. That was a lovely call, Nath, that just gets thrown in the bin now, unfortunately. Miller from the kick in. Michael Annie marks and goes quickly. Medallion club wing here at Marvel Stadium. His kick was low. Bontempelli handballing on the up. Pedler couldn't extract. It's now Cook. Spins back, and Adelaide are working in confined spaces. Cook's one of their better kickers. Not that time. It was wide of Fogarty, and it's chopped off by Calvis.
3: Dude, just seeing them play there, these AFL footballers now, how quick and clean they are below their knees, their hands. It's something special to watch and something to admire.
0: Put a Rick to Caulfield. Made the big play late last week, Caulfield. A little bit shaky by foot sometimes. This one's okay to Calvis. We're back where we started.
7: Move it on. Play on.
0: Calvis has had a good month as well. Towards centre wing. Lewis at the back. Can't mark it. Fisted away. And the ball's out of bounds on centre wing. The Dogs lead by a point early stages. Here's Astur on Triple M.
4: Bulldogs are Brownie pretty good in regards to first quarters. They've won 8 from 13. Calvis number one in the comp for spoils.
0: What, Triple M Red Z lending?
3: Oh. He's saying he should mark it more, too, man.
4: No comment
1: for Red Z. Bontempelli, quick hands. Waitman from the wing. High up and under ball to half forward. Adelaide couldn't knock that one clear. West gave a handball while he was mid-air. And then Lewis runs out of space. It'll be thrown in. 60 around from the Bulldogs' goal. They're one behind. Adelaide are yet to score. A couple of minutes played on the Triple M Bunnings Straight scoreboard.
0: Always looks sore, Aaron Norton. I'm just watching him on the Harvey Norman replay at the moment, hobbling around like he's about 75.
2: It was in a big collision then. He just tried to launch at the ball. A little bit of a corky, and on his way down, hurt himself.
7: Oh, thank you.
0: Thanks, Hosco. Right,
2: yeah, you're welcome.
3: I can't see. No sense in front of the TV.
2: Big head.
0: I think it's normal size.
3: I was going to say it's a little TV, and you've just clopped the head.
0: Here's Miller up, looking for Phil Thorpe. He went to ground, fisted away. Waitman on centre wing, chips a little left footer to the Bison.
1: Nice pick up too from Kennedy. Bontempelli put a task out in front of Riley West, but he was up to it. From 70 metres out, a long driving ball. Going to be a free kick against Lewis. It was a pretty blatant push. James Ball has to take it at fullback. Playing his eighth game of the season, has started to become a pretty steady and reliable part of Adelaide's back six. Bulldogs one behind. Adelaide yet to score. Triple M Bunnings trade scorebook. Strong by Fogarty. Outmarks Cummins.
0: Yeah, Fogarty. He'll want Phil Thorpe. That's where he goes. Fresh from a couple of weeks out. How's his body standing up? And he can't get this one out of bounds of a boundary throw in.
3: I'd love to see a little bit more movement from Adelaide. They're effective there with Fogarty down the line, but he's just standing still, pointing. Phil Thorpe doing the same. Just work into the space. Give yourself a bit of a run and jump at it.
2: Most of their ball movement has been along this wing as well. Try and get something through the corridor.
0: McAndrew and English. Give him an even one on that occasion. No one got a clear one. McAndrew handball. Backwards to Peatley. It's a high ball. It's a floater. Tough one to get underneath, but Tim English made his own. Good courage. A nice mark at half back.
7: Yours.
1: Little one to Kennedy.
0: The bison.
1: Why do they call him a bison, Nath?
7: Play on!
0: Because his hairline's so far down his forehead that he looks like a bison.
7: Stand. Play on.
1: I knew the answer, I just wanted to hear you say it. And I'm glad I asked. It is Fraser. Game number 50. The switch is on. The Bulldogs open up the city side. Selwood from the wing. Last pass. As last week's rising star, Cooper Hines. He's 60 metres out from goal. Might be a fraction too far out for him, so sets it up. Waitman couldn't get a run and jump at it, but he's lurking as a crummer. Ball lays Miller against the boundary line. Worrell this time. Kicks and kicks long.
0: Carmus in the A1 position. He got out the back. Bailey Dale. Handball to Selwood's nice. Handball again to Hines. Hines wasn't his best effort. Kicked it straight back to the Crows and Saligo at half back. And now they want to move it, and they do. They've got some room to wiggle.
1: And the corridor is theirs, just as Hosko asked. Saligo dodges and weaves, handballs to Laird. Phil Thorpe in great position, marks. Wonderful transition by the Crows. Phil Thorpe 25 out.
2: Yeah, that passage of play was much better, just starting from half back, but they tried to get the ball moving quickly and go through the corridor. And as a result, they've got a one-on-one contest with Phil Thorpe down the line.
1: Missed last week through suspension. Izzy mentioned that his body as well has been a bit of a problem for him, so the week off might have been a good thing. When he kicks goals early, he's normally a factor in games, and he's on the board in the first 7 minutes here at Marvel Stadium. The Crows won straight six. Bulldogs one behind. Alex Bryant, Bob Jane Seamarts.
5: Aaron Norton has shaken off the Dogs trainer. He went high in a marking contest with Nick Murray, and then Riley West toppled over him, so he was a bit ginger after that.
3: I love seeing Adelaide play on quickly. They've done it three times tonight. I'm not sure what the numbers are showing, Chewman. Probably a bit early to really pull them apart, but they play on quickly there. You get Phil Thorpe in a one-on-one, and if you can get any of these Adelaide forwards in a one-on-one against their direct opponent, it's advantage Adelaide, and that's the Achilles heel of the Western Bulldogs at the moment, is their back six. How quickly can you get the ball in there? How quickly can you put them under pressure?
8: They've already played on 43% of the time. The league average is only 23.
0: Look at the Harvey Norman replay. The middle of the ground was so open. The Dogs just didn't protect that part of the game, and Adelaide go out of the middle again through Dawson, a piercing ball, bouncing now. Neil Bullen, he's a smart player, got the handball out but missed the target. Another ball up, 30 out from the Crows' goal. They lead by 5 points. They give the only one through Phil Thorpe.
1: Quickly thrown up by Brett Roseby, knocked towards Taylor for the Crows, is 25 metres out from goal. Kennedy handballs boundary side, and Dale was able to walk that over and disguise it.
2: He was unlucky there, Taylor, because he owned that outside position at that forward 50 stoppage.
1: Bunnings trade scoreboard. Get tax time sorted with all the big deals on the big brands. McAndrew knocked it down to the front of the stoppage.
7: Yours.
1: From Bontempelli. Has this ball rolling outside 50. Adelaide will be first there. Saligo with a nice turn back inside. Nankervis handballs to Peatling. That's a shank. It's an opportunity, though, for Taylor. He lost it. Selwood has a fumble. Bulldogs have got some problems now. Neil Bullen darts around. Back to Peatling. Squaring kick into the corridor is a good one, too. Dawson drifts forward. And marks in a pack.
7: Jordan, go around. Riley, don't come in.
1: How good is he?
3: Well, we said it last week on air, Jack. He's an absolute superstar of the competition. And we've probably been saying on Triple M for 18 months now how good Jordan Dawson is. I reckon he gets lost a bit in that conversation, but I was about to say Peatling's kick. It was nearly too deep back towards Bulldogs' goal. Please. So brilliant mark there by Dawson.
1: 12-1 for the season. Seven straight from set shots. He's 35 out. He's directly in front. And the Crows are away to a good start. Two straight 12 to one behind. 10 minutes gone on the Triple M Bunnings trade scoreboard.
0: Well, Isaac, on the Sunday rub earlier this year, we picked our who are the superstars. And we only had five, and then we added Zach Butters. And then last week, for the first time after Dawson's game, he went into that. So we think there's seven genuine superstars.
3: Who are they?
0: So Heaney, Bontempelli, Dacos, Gawn, Jeremy Cameron, Butters, and now Jordan Dawson.
3: Yep.
0: So gets thrown around a lot, superstar. Like, there's a lot of stars out there, but we feel like there's seven genuine through the turnstile. They are superstars.
3: Yeah, 100%. He's a guy that Adelaide fans genuinely rock up to watch every week, and you know every week what you're going to get from him. But I reckon he's been going about it quietly over there, Nate. We've probably missed it in Melbourne.
9: Holding. No advance or stoppage. Berry, hold.
0: Back here, Sam. Going back to Berry.
10: Sam, back here. Marcus, over here. Mark's here. Come round, Sam. Come back round. Climb back on.
0: So he wants to play on, and he does. Bontempelli stands on the mark. He's got a runner on the outside. Worrell inside forward 50. He's got it again. Dawson. He has it again.
3: He was the guy that ran out of the centre bounds and wasn't allowed to take advantage, Hosco. Now he's got it.
2: He had just run 50 metres from centre bounce, changed the lanes to be able to get there. And he is arguably unmarked in that contest. He's had time and space to launch at it, but that work rate from him and the awareness just to push himself forward, that was outstanding.
0: So for the first three goals of the game, Jordan Dawson, tougher kick from 45. Left foot on the way. Well, there's nothing tough for him. That splits the middle. And even Ash has got a smile right next to me. He thinks that's amazing. Three straight 18. The Dogs are only one behind. And they've got a bit of an issue at the moment, Hosco.
2: They do. And at the moment, they're getting ascendancy. Once they get the ball inside 50, they're extremely efficient.
3: No, they are. They're very efficient. They're going at four inside 50s for three goals, Hosco. So that back six of Doggies, when the ball comes in quick, they're in a little bit of trouble at the moment, especially if you're going to play assertive. What I did love, though, on our mics, and if you could hear them, that someone in their multi had Jordan Dawson for two goals. He's already covered that now in the first 6 minutes of the game.
8: So the Adelaide Crows, they're number one in the comp for pressure and tackles at the moment. They're pressure rating at 203. Bulldogs are at 178.
1: What was their pressure number last week, Ash, against the Cats? It was nearly 200, wasn't it?
8: Yeah, it was. It was right up there, north of 200.
1: Around 197, I think. Yep. You were telling me pre-game for McDonald's and Ream Hot Water, Triple M Knox footy.
0: So is it north or south of 200?
8: During phases of the game, it was north of 200, but they finished at 197.
1: He came in tonight, Ash, and he said, Adelaide's pressure numbers, watch out for them. And so far, as always, the OG is right. Lob by hand to Bontempelli. Waitman came flying out at this one. Didn't get a run and a jump at it at all.
9: Yeah.
1: And he's just a bit slow to get going, Cody Waitman. We'll keep an eye on him.
2: He got absolutely sandwiched in that contest. It looked like he grabbed at one of his arms straight away. He's still on his knees.
1: Hall Khan is taken to the boundary line. Here's another look on the Harvey Norman replay.
0: Lost his
2: massive
0: foot.
2: Contest. Oh, his arm just got stuck.
3: Got wedged.
2: It was between Mark Alani. Oh, it looked nasty.
0: So boundary throwing on the 50. Trelaw's there. Sanders too. Sanders bustled his way through looking for Riley West. Very clean at ground level. Rochelle working deep. Now to Laird. The desk. He clears the area. That'll be a free kick down the field. And Adelaide are out here. They can run and give it. Worrell on his left to half forward, looking for Fogarty. Fogarty marks. One more in the chain. And it's a one-on-one to Phil Thorpe at the top of the square. Too big, too strong. And from the full-back line, Adelaide move the ball all the way to Phil Thorpe, and they are on fire.
3: Ash, when he puts this goal through, I want to hear these play-on numbers again, because Adelaide are going at all costs at the moment, and they've identified that the Doggies just can't handle it. This is an absolute masterclass at the moment.
0: So Dawson's kick two, Phil Thorpe one. This for two to Phil Thorpe, but a massive start for a 23-point lead. couldn't possibly miss from here. 12 out. And kicks the goal. Adelaide right on top at Marvel Stadium. Thursday night footy, they lead by 23.
8: Well, so those play on numbers. The Crows usually get 20% ranked 12th. They're going at 36% tonight as we speak.
0: Let's head down to the boundary. Bob Jane, Team Arts, Alex Bryan.
5: Cody Waitman has just been chatting to the doctor. The doctor has come off the ground. Cody's staying on. He had his right arm crunched in a tackle. He has had left elbow surgery before.
1: Gee, there's some concern here for the Western Bulldogs, Izzy and Hosko. They came in as favourites tonight. They come in with good form lines as well. They're getting dominated in this first quarter.
3: Yeah, I reckon Adelaide are secretly building. And they're a bit of a false economy last year. I really like what they're doing this year, and they're starting to put some good numbers together, especially in the last 4 or 5 weeks, and they're just building into a finals-looking team.
1: For McDonald's and Ream Hot Water, Triple M rocks footy. Sanders from the back of the stoppage. Nice handball to Butterick, who shows some pace and bursts away from half-back. Two bounces. Just got his kick away before the third. And the pitch is short of Artie Jones, who follows up. He's now in the right forward pocket. He kicks a running banana. That is special. They desperately needed that one, the Western Bulldogs. Classy finish and a bit of spark to get them going as well. 1-1-7. Adelaide, 4 straight 24, Triple M Bunnings straight scoreboard.
0: Yeah, to kick it, Hosko, he had a couple of players on for the handball.
2: He did. Well, you'd want to make sure of it, and he was as close to the boundary line as possible. But what we have come to see from Artie Jones is that flair, and he's got such excitement when he plays. But it was an outstanding transition from Western Bulldogs, which they've struggled at the moment, just getting that connection inside 50. So I think it was Butterick that started with it, went for a run and carry, drove his legs through the corridor as well. And Artie Jones, as I mentioned, he was an outstanding check side just off the outside of the boot. Burns a couple of players.
0: He can genuinely play. The jury was out for a long time up until the start of this year. Had a really good preseason. Surprise, surprise. Got himself really fit. And now Adelaide out of the middle again. A trip. Peatley kicks a mongrel footy inside forward 50, but sometimes they work to Pedler. Rochelle couldn't take it. Still an opportunity for Keys. Went to go off the ground. He couldn't. Bailey Dale spun off the boot by Rochelle. Up against the boundary line. Fed it back. Under pressure at the moment. The Dogs start to lift. Saligo. Quick handball out. Tackle pressure immense. They get it back to Berry on the 50. He's been tackled as well. Rochelle loads up from 51 to the teeth of goal. Karmas gets back. Fisted away. Only Adelaide there. Can they make something from the boundary line? Nice ball looking for Phil Thorpe. Can't mark it. And now Hines needs to clear the area, but it's all Adelaide.
1: They are set up to. They've got a wall about 65 metres out from their own goal. And it's Worrell who's going to drive them back in. Pack forms. Keys waits down. Got a handball off to Rochelle. They're on fire. Goals in less than 20 minutes for Adelaide away from home. A blistering start from the Crows. 5 straight 30. Western Bulldogs 1-1-7. Triple M Bunnings straight scoreboard.
2: I tell you what, it is a hot football out there. I feel like there has been a number of possessions in Adelaide's forward 50. They are just absolutely dominating, but it is off the back of their pressure. Their pressure rating has gone through the roof. They're sitting at 232 for the quarter. Western Bulldogs only at 185. They're just creating absolute chaos.
8: Yeah, set up. You're spot on, Sarah, because the inside 50s are dead even, 7 apiece, but the disposals inside forward 50, 21-4 Adelaide's way.
2: It's huge. They're just absolutely handing it around, like left, right and centre.
0: Can't lay a hand on them at the moment, the Dogs. Adelaide will get it out of the middle again. Very, been very important.
3: The other thing is, Chewy, the inside 50s, they're deep inside 50s for Adelaide. Yep. Western Bulldogs are just getting them in there.
8: Six touches, 3 clearances for Berry.
0: And that's a poor kick. Drop mark out there. Poor drop mark. Opportunity again for Adelaide. Rochelle got it again. They've taken a flamethrower to Marvel Stadium in this first quarter. They've kicked 6 in about 15 minutes.
3: Don't get too excited. It's
2: just about to say,
3: we're getting in VHS territory.
2: For those tuning in, Izzy last week, he promised if there's a 60-point margin, he has an absolute ripper VHS story for us.
3: Western Bulldogs got to pick it up here because that's 8 entries for 6 goals with Adelaide, and we don't want to be rolling the VHS story out this early in the season, Hosco. There's plenty of Thursday nights to go, but Adelaide are just all on top here. They've come to play. Western Bulldogs, they've been caught napping. They've got to get going out of the centre. I reckon Adelaide have had 3 clear centre bounce clearances where they've been able to get deep inside 50.
1: What are the numbers telling you, Ash? Red Z?
8: Yeah, they're 4-2 out of the centre, but they've kicked 2 straight from centre bounce, the Crows.
1: And McDonald's and Ream hot water. Here they go again. Berry with the extraction. Silthorpe couldn't get there. Fogarty marks instead. Not paid.
2: Oh. It's unlucky not to get paid.
1: Backheeled it up to Rochelle, who was caught holding the ball. Even their mistakes are nearly ending up in goals.
3: Well, Rochelle didn't want to have the goal, have the kick, because I think he thought that the umpire was going to pay the mark to Fogarty there.
0: So what can the Dogs muster at the moment? They just can't get their hands on the footy. Adelaide again win it back. Centre wing to Keys. Keys handballs it up. Got it back to Berry. Been in everything, Berry. To half forward, Rochelle. Can't mark it, but he got it out the back. On his left foot, chips the footy, the lead up, brilliant. To Pedler.
10: Nick, back 2 metres.
3: Adelaide are showing up in numbers every time there's a contest. So they're getting the extra number there. They're willing to give the handball. They're willing to play on. They're willing to go forward. That next contest, because Adelaide had got to the last contest, Western Bulldogs had 3 numbers at the drop of the ball. The Western Bulldogs defender has to keep that in front of the stoppage contest. You've got to understand where your numbers are.
10: Hold on.
0: Pedler kicked 6 goals so far this year in his 9 games. Left foot from 45. They can do no wrong. Absolutely giving the Dogs a hiding at the moment at Marvel Stadium. 7 straight 42. The Dogs are 117 Bunnings straight scoreboard.
2: And the man leading the way for Adelaide at the moment is Berry. He's had the 8 disposals, 4 centre clearances. Yep. So we spoke about that dominance around centre clearance, and they're actually scoring from it. On top of that, they've had the ball most of the time, and he's already had 3 tackles. But, true man, tell me, it has to be at least 6, 7, or 8 players for Adelaide that'll be leading disposal getters.
8: Yeah, no doubt. Peatling, 8. Berry, as you mentioned, 8, even Rochelle is 7 and 2 majors. Neil Bullen, Dawson and Keys, 5 apiece along with Saligo. The Bulldogs' leading ball winner is Bont with 5, and all the rest have had 3 or less.
2: So they're just struggling to get their hands on the ball. They need to win the footy at the source here, Western Bulldogs.
1: Harvey Norman replay, is he? What did you see?
3: Oh, just as a Western Bulldogs defender, you've got to make sure that ball stays in front and doesn't go out the back. Just simple fundamentals.
1: Bulldogs win a clearance, but it's a scrappy one. Offhands to Treloar. This kick goes up and down in the mine shaft, and it was touched. Hawker Hart in his 2nd game, told to play on. And shoveled forward at halfback. Richards works through traffic. This kicks to space inside forward 50. Cook is after this ball for Adelaide. It's got some support. It's been the story of the game so far. They've had an extra at just about every contest, Adelaide. And they lead at the moment 42-7. Big bump on the wing. Croft gets some space. Kicked 3 last week. A tumbly ball inside the Western Bulldogs attacking area. Curtin back with courage. Couldn't mark. Hines stays down. Gave it to Frazier. And he misses from 20 out directly in front.
3: Well, what about Curtin there?
1: 1-2-8 the Bulldogs. Adelaide 7 straight 42. Triple M Bunnings trade scoreboard.
3: Just going back with the fight. Didn't worry about himself. All he did was have eyes for the ball.
0: Sometimes you can be too unselfish, like Hines. Then he was in the better position to kick that goal. Fed it to a player who was under pressure as Adelaide at half back. Paul Kahan.
10: Move it on, play on.
0: Has to move it on now. He'll look for McAndrew. It's a nice kick, and he did well. The big fella presented up and gave him something when there was nothing on offer.
3: Adelaide dominating on both sides of the ball, Chewman.
8: Plus 34 in disposals, plus 3 in tackles.
0: McAndrew chips it. Murray from the back can't mark it. Peatling been everywhere. So too Dawson. Hawker Hahn into the middle. Laird looking and striving long. The ball got out the back. Keys is going to get another one. He's tackled it round though. He just fumbled at that one little bit, Keezy.
2: Selwood as well had the chase down tackle. Otherwise, he was out there.
0: 7.143, the Dogs are 1-2-8.
11: Looks remarkably brown for this time of year, Ben Keys, doesn't he? Hosco, wouldn't you say?
2: Yeah, we both go to Bondi Sands.
11: Yep. That's a turnover and a bad one. Dawson pounces. He's 52 metres out for his third of the first quarter. A genuine start. 8-1-49 to 1-2-8. It's all happened in 25 minutes, and it's being led by the skipper. What a player.
3: Give us the numbers, Truman. I couldn't love this player anymore. Just feed us some ratings, some disposals, some whatever you want.
8: He's blown the rating system, Izzy, for Red Z. He's had 7 disposals, 3 majors, 4 score involvements, 2 tackles. Jordan Dawson, clearly the number one rated player on the ground.
3: He might have the 3 Brownlow votes already.
2: It's just outstanding. Again, we've spoken enough about his last couple of weeks and months at the moment and what he's been going through, but the way in which he leads this team is absolutely phenomenal.
0: So back in the middle, 8 goals in the first quarter of Adelaide, still 5 minutes to go. Bontempelli gives a handball to Ed Richards. Left foot's nowhere, straight back to Adelaide. Led, underground handball. And off half-back goes Saligo. That's not a great kick, straight back to Hines. And the Dogs, can they load up and get one?
2: Two-man entries inside 50s at one point.
8: It's only plus 2, 12 to 10 Adelaide's way.
9: High contact.
2: Adelaide's way in which they're scoring.
8: But they've kicked 8-1 from those 12 entries. Bulldogs 1-2.
11: Whistle here for high contact. As you heard, umpires mic'd up exclusively on Triple M footy. Aaron Norton will be the recipient. Arm on the shoulder from Josh Worrell.
2: Yeah, just had that, grabbed his hand over his neck.
11: Harvey Norman, half-yearly clearance is on now. You can shop TVs, fridges, laptops, mobiles, furniture, bedding. 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He's kicked 5-3 in his last 2 games against the Crows. He's not on the board here, Aaron Norton and his team. Trailing by 40 points, 139 to 8-1-49. Crows in charge, Triple M Bunnings straight scoreboard.
0: So the Crows from halfback to centre wing looking for Filthall. Can't mark it. O'Donnell over the back was good. Curtin, he's wrapped up, dropped the football. Peatling beating everything at the moment. What are his numbers, Ash?
8: 10 touches.
0: That'll be a free kick going back to Bailey Dale. Had an outstanding game last week outdoors. Really very good under the roof. Butterick. And half back. The Dogs fans are shocked at the moment. The Crows have put 8 on them in the first quarter. We've still got 4 minutes to go. And they're not done with yet. Peatling again. Kicks an absolute mongrel. That's about his 5th mongrel ball. But it might work out. Calmer's tackle to the ground. And now the ball is out of bounds.
3: Gee.
0: 49 plays 9.
3: You'll love to see that from Fogarty. Second to the ball there. But it's a mung kick in. Karmas has to try and take it. Physical pressure, tackle to the ground, ball out of bounds. But just simple footy from Adelaide.
11: Vastly different conditions, Izzy, to what Adelaide played in against Geelong last Thursday.
3: It was a monsoon.
11: Yep.
2: Well, that kick might have been a mongrel one, but their kicking efficiency has been a big green light for Adelaide so far in this quarter. 78% kicking efficiency. Western Bulldogs running at 53%. AFL average sits at 67%, so they're well above AFL average at the moment.
11: It's the voice of Sarah Hosking on Triple M footy. Matt McCarthy, the Queen, is out sick tonight. Hosko doing a wonderful job, as is Dawson. Lace out pass for Phil Thorpe at the top of the goal square.
2: Give him the 3 votes now, surely. Dawson, he's absolutely tearing it apart this quarter.
3: Well, this will be what? 3 goals and 1 direct goal assist. Has he had another direct goal assist, Drew Man? Or
8: come back to you in a moment.
11: Imagine being a forward leading onto that.
3: Oh. Well, Phil Thorpe didn't even have to lead there. It was just like a laser.
8: This would be his first.
11: For his third of the first quarter. This would have to be Adelaide's, or one of their best first terms of the season. No troubles there. 9-1-55 to 1-3-9 after 29 minutes, Ash Tua, Red Z.
8: Yeah, spot on it is, Jack, and it's also their best ever first quarter against the Western Bulldogs as well.
3: Yeah, they're playing ridiculous football. There's a couple of amendments to the VHS contract.
2: Yeah.
3: That if, no. it's, if it's 60 points in the first half, we can't run with it. It has to be a second half story, Jack.
2: Warm us up a little bit, Is. Just give us a little bit of insight about this VHS story.
3: There was a VHS and a lounge room and obviously a TV involved.
11: Brownie seems excited about the VHS.
3: No, he doesn't get excited about anything now, Brownie.
0: It's not as long as a VHS.
11: Alex, Bob Jane.
5: Still 3 minutes to go and Bevo is already at the Bulldogs bench. He has some work to do.
0: It's out of the middle of McAndrew. The Crows go forward again. Tumbling ball with Shelley. Can't take it. Keys went to ground. Flicked it up. Richards was there. Bramble two. Ball up.
3: Didn't need to go to ground there, Keys. He didn't have pressure around him. I reckon he thought he had pressure coming. And he would have been able to execute a better handball.
0: McAndrew growing as a ruckman. Laird fell over. Sanders fed one back. Rochelle might be the recipient. Spun around, couldn't take the footy with him. Bontempelli did. Bontempelli gone. Rochelle 55 out. He's got the journey from here, but he wants to pass it off into the pocket. And it's out of bounds. Dawson was the man leading out of the boundary throw-in.
3: I thought he was going to take an easy mark there, Nathan, have another shot on goal.
11: Kick three in the first quarter and the coach says go to full forward.
2: That's a luxury. You can put him anywhere. He's honestly phenomenal.
11: Still 2 minutes before quarter time. Triple M Bunnings trade scoreboard. The Crows by 46 points. It's knocked towards the boundary line. Everyone fell over except for Thilthorpe. Drags the ball back into the corridor and Caulfield defuses it safely on his chest. Uses Sanders on the way out of defence and then short pass to Connor Butterick. And then 9 disposals last week. It had 20 and 22 in the 2 prior. That disposal, not his best. And it beats Dale to the boundary line. Lasso free kick Crows.
3: There's some concerning numbers for Luke Beveridge and the Western Bulldogs. So Adelaide's pressure's going at 219. They're plus 46 in disposals and plus 4 in tackles.
0: Doing this jumper a disservice. It is a beautiful jumper, and they're playing ugly football in it.
3: Maybe Bond won't get as much money as you got.
0: And they're just selling candy out late at the moment. Curtin's got in the goal square, no. They get back with numbers and through for a rush behind.
2: I heard those retro jumpers go for some good money, don't they?
0: 9-2-56 Adelaide. The Dogs are 1-3-9, a minute and a half to go before quarter time.
3: Oh, the books, of course.
11: Certainly helps when you're trying to fly 7 kids to Europe. It all helps.
0: 15 minutes in to a 24-hour flight, the bloke turns around and tells all the kids off.
11: 15 minutes in?
0: 15 minutes in, I couldn't believe. I'll pretend a lot they weren't long.
11: Well, it's easy to do when you're in business and everyone, oh, they're all back in economy. A 50-metre free kick. Crows kick the ball off the ground. So Will Lewis will be taken to about 55 metres out. He absolutely gave James Sicily the shits last Friday night, Will Lewis. Just got into his face from the opening bounce. And for a lot of the night, it worked. Decides to punch it low.
10: Play on.
11: Over the head of Norton. And a restricted jump at it. In the back half, Adelaide slam the ball down the line. Fogarty used his body, couldn't mark. Had good position. Thilthorpe was there waiting for it at halfback. Got a handball over his head to Peatling. Goes down the line with a little pass. Neil Bullen had it intercepted. Bramble takes the game on and tried to keep the ball in. And the line beats him in the end.
2: They've been able to get their handball game going as well, Adelaide. They're just finding ways, chipping it around fast enough that they're breaking the lines of the Western Bulldogs defenders and then using those kicks quite efficiently at the moment.
0: 35 seconds to go in this term. It's been a nightmare for the Dogs. Bramble with the right foot. In his forward 50, looking for Norton. Numbers with Adelaide. Riley West, though, 1-on-3. Got the handball out, but only as far as Laird. Worrell, quick handball. Under pressure. Opportunity still for Sanders. Had a fumble. Wants to get the ball out. Does to Norton. Norton sweeps one. Opportunity now for the Dogs. They've got one back through Fraser. Right on the quarter time siren.
3: I think they're checking for a touch, no?
0: 56 plays, 15 at the moment. They'll check. Dogs kick the first one of the night tonight, but it was disallowed after it got back to the centre to Cody Waitman. And ever since then, things have gone south. So the Harvey Norman replay. Not going to be able to tell from this angle. A nice handball from Norton. And they Claim touch straight away. So normally when they do that,
9: just set up.
0: They seem to be telling the truth.
9: Set up.
0: What do you think, Oscar?
2: Yeah, looks to be the second gamer in Hall Khan as well. Have a little look here. It touches his hands, touches his finger. They are going back centre square at the moment. It's got to be nothing worse, though, because they tell you to get back to centre square.
3: They haven't cleared this, have they? That was a clear touch.
11: I think they have.
2: What? It's a goal.
3: Oh, no.
11: So the goal's going to count.
2: VHS, get it out.
3: You're kidding.
0: Unbelievable, Khan.
11: A blitz from Adelaide in the opening quarter. 9-2-56 all over the Western Bulldogs at quarter time at Marvel Stadium. 2-3-15. Isaac Smith and Sarah Hosking are here tonight. So is Nate Brown, Ash Chua and Alex Bryan. Thursday night footy. 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
11: The Adelaide Crows have quietly been building over the last 6 weeks, but tonight they have started with a bang. They lead at quarter time. 9-2-56 to the Western Bulldogs. 2-3-15. Jordan Dawson's got three. Riley Thilthorpe has got three as well. Josh Rochelle has got a couple. And for the Western Bulldogs, Joel Frazier and Artie Jones are their goal kickers. Alex Bryant, boundary side for Bob Jane Teamarts.
5: Well, I mentioned earlier that Luke Beveridge came to the bench early because he certainly has some work to do. He did say during the week that he wanted to address the Western Bulldogs' slow starts. To safely say that certainly hasn't happened. And just to watch on Cody Waitman, he spent some time on the bench. He did hurt his right arm. He was pressing that as he was on the bench, but he ended up playing out the quarter, guys.
11: Great work, Alex. 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Ash Chua.
6: So Jordan Dawson, champion data say for a midfielder, if you're rating above 16, that is in the elite category. At quarter time, he's hovering at 20.6 with his 8 disposals, 5 score involvements and 3 majors.
11: Oh, wow. I can see how excited you are to present that number to him.
6: This will be a conversation, the Lake Boga interview stats party, I can tell you that right now.
11: Yes. Maybe that's where the VHS story can go.
2: Well, at this rate, we're getting the VHS story.
7: None of my stories will ever end up at Lake Boga.
11: No. Okay. C-Bus Super, Isaac Smith and Sarah Hosking. From Adelaide, we've sung their praises. What's going on with the Western Bulldogs? They look a mile off at the moment.
2: Yeah, they're just not able to get their hands on the ball at the moment. You just have a look at some of the, you know, their typical major ball winners. He's only had a handful of disposals. The one for me, Tim English, I pumped him up at the start. He's had one disposal all game. We need Frazier to stand up. Bailey Dale has had the 4 disposals. They just need to get their hands on the ball.
0: McAndrew absolutely owned Tim English in that first quarter. Now we're underway in the second. Kennedy gets the first touch. Down towards half forward, a rolling ball. Worrell fitted off. Michael Annie goes backwards. Now the Crows long. Here is that battle. English and McAndrew. And McAndrew wins again. Quick wrap around to Dawson.
11: He's in the elite category, Ash Chua tells us. That kick, though, just a miscommunication. Falls short of Phil Thorpe.
2: Two men, what are the hit-out numbers? Because I feel like McAndrew's well and truly dominating at the moment.
6: He is. He's had 12 to English and lob 5 combined.
3: Other than his kicking, he's having a sneaky good year, McAndrew.
11: Third in the competition for hit-outs, Nathan McAndrew. Second at Adelaide for clearances this year.
3: I'm not sure who the ruck kicking coach is, though, at Adelaide.
11: Not sure. Maybe they don't have one, which might explain a bit. Frazier marks. Wheels around and goes. He's just outside 50. Lays it off. It bursts through the hands of Norton. One that he should have taken, and that's a throw. Jones run down Saligo from behind. Good forward pressure, and he should kick his second here.
2: Yeah, that would have been a clear direction from Bevo, as they need to be able to get some retention inside their forward 50, apply some pressure. It was Aaron Norton who just got a little bit of pressure early on. Artie Jones came in for that second handball. Great tackle.
11: It's been good for a goal in 6 of his 8 games this season. 3 against the Bombers in round 4. Let's go. Brownie mentioned it earlier. He can play. He needs consistency. And he needs confidence. And right now, his confidence looks pretty good. Pumps his fist. Trying to get his team going. They kick the first of the second quarter. 3-3-21. Adelaide 9-2-56 on the Triple M Toyota Tundra scoreboard.
3: Well, that helps, Hosko. You get the centre clearance, and it means the ball is played in your half. And I know Western Bulldogs were getting inside 50s in that first quarter, but they weren't anywhere near deep enough or anywhere near putting enough pressure on the Adelaide defence. And the way Adelaide's moving through their midfielding and getting extra numbers to the contest, they just looked outnumbered all over the ground, Western Bulldogs, but that's a positive start.
8: I thought you were going through the behind, but like...
3: Brett Roseberry and Artie Jones just having a nice little combo there, Nate.
0: Good to see. Should be able to talk to the umpires and have a chat with them.
8: Here we go.
0: So the Dogs kick two in a row for the first time tonight. Fraser got one on the quarter time siren, and the first one of the second quarter goes to Jones.
3: Waitman
0: playing some time on ball. He was tackled. We'll have a ball up.
8: Thank you. Back this way. Back this way.
0: So you're asking Isaac Smith on special comments tonight, Seabus Super Specials. Bontempelli out of that stoppage, only as far as the desk. Rouillet back to Bontempelli, a banana ball inside forward 50. Norton, he's got a runner, fit it to Lewis. Lewis almost put it out in the train lines. Was that right? Not sure how he did it.
8: Dan.
11: Out at Southern Cross Station. Wow.
8: Well,
11: Nick Murray marks back into the team. His last game was round 9. It's a good kick.
8: Stand.
11: No Jordan Butts tonight for Adelaide. No Taylor Walker as well, suspended. Marchi to miss at least a month with a hamstring. So then certainly not with a full complement right now, Adelaide. Almost holding the ball. Probably could have been paid holding the ball on Taylor.
2: I don't know how it wasn't. The field umpire was directly behind the contest, though.
11: Neil Bullen, he's taken to the boundary line. So it's only been 4 minutes, but better signs for the Western Bulldogs, who are a long way behind. They trail by 35 points, thrown in Medallion Club win.
0: Berry beating everything. Handball to Saligo. Had a quiet year. Fed it back to Dawson. Probably should have been holding the ball. Dogs fans livid at the moment towards half forward, and the mark taken. Inside forward 50, got players everywhere at the moment. They find another target, and that's Fogarty.
2: And that's frustrating. Both Bontempelli and Ed Richards just threw their hands up, stopped, looked at the umpire. Meanwhile, Jordan Dawson has got the ball, and he's just driven his legs. It definitely should have been a free kick, but this is the difference between those teams.
0: Yeah, Harvey Norman replay. It was a clear free kick, as was the one before that. So the Dogs can feel hard done by, but it doesn't matter because Fogarty is kicking for goal. And he's normally a pretty good kick, and that is a ripper. From right out on the boundary, Fogarty gets his first of the night. The margin's back to 41.
3: Oh, I love that by Fogarty, understanding the moment, understanding the game, and just putting his fundamentals to play. So Fogarty was one-on-one about 40 metres out, and I'm not sure who took the mark. Was it Taylor that took the mark and then kicked it to him? I think it was, but he just held his man out, let Taylor own the space, but just released at the right point in time, so his man then pressed to go to Taylor. He just spits out the back. It's an easy connection. He would have already been verbaling to Taylor what was going on before he took the mark, and it just made easy connection. Yes, he had the shot from right on the boundary, but Fogarty, when he's up and going, is as good as any kick in the competition at goal. I just love the way that Adelaide Crows are in sync at the moment.
0: It's amazing that the umpires missed that holding the ball down there.
11: But then they pay so many others that are probably not, but they just act on the cues. It's hard to follow. For McDonald's and Ream Hot Water, Triple M Rocks footy. Now Curvis handballs for Dawson, who slides through the wing position at Marvel Stadium, and then an extra handball over the top. Taylor has to go for the Crows. He's 52 out. Peatling goes back with another handball to Berry. Left foot ball into the pocket. Murray underneath it. Unable to mark, and it's out of bounds. Thrown in.
3: Dawson's numbers, Chumet.
9: 13 disposals, 6 score involvements, 3 goals straight.
0: Boundary throw in Adelaide in attack. A goal apiece in this second term. A 41-point lead to the Crows. 9 goals in that first term. Going to be a free kick to the Western Bulldogs.
8: Thank you.
0: To Caulfield.
3: Don't know why the umpies are getting the Bronx for Western Bulldogs free kick. They're just second to the ball all night. Adelaide deserved everything tonight.
0: Bontempelli goes wide to O'Donnell. O'Donnell got some room to move on the wing. Kicks a mongrel forward. Looking for Waitman. Nice pickup coming through. Nothing to do, though. Dawson, he couldn't take it with him either. He dropped it. Lewis is on him. Picked up by West, who Campbell out to Frazier. Frazier's got Hines. Hines from 48. Did he bend it back enough? It's going to be a goal. Got work by the Western Bulldogs. And the margin gets back to 35 points.
2: Well, they needed that one Western Bulldogs. It was a high entry towards the top of the 50, but Cody Waitman, again, we've spoken a little bit about just the aggression and the excitement that he brings to the game. He just put his body on the line enough that he could compete, bring the ball to ground. It almost became a stoppage, but it was Riley West who then just quickly snuck the ball out, got it over the top to Frazier, and they were out after that. Again, they need these quick responses. They're still getting absolutely smacked around the stoppage, and Adelaide just look like they're bumping them out of the way, essentially.
11: It's coming along nicely, Cooper Hines. Pick number 20 from 2024. McDonald's and Ream Hot Water, Triple M Rocks footy. Richard's kick advances about 20 metres. Miller are waiting for it at centre half back. Thought about kicking.

0: 3-1 for the quarter. And there's a pulse for the Western Bulldogs. 5-3-33 to 10-2-62 on the Triple M Toyota Tundra scoreboard.
1: Yeah, Doggies are getting on top. It's those clearance numbers. We said how important it is to win it out of the centre bounce. It's 5 clearances to 1 in this second quarter. But Miller, I'm not sure what he was doing. Adelaide have been playing such pure football because they were taking the easy option. He tried to invent something through the middle of the ground when he didn't need to. He had ball lays just pop out to the side. Would have been an easy 15-metre kick, and then Adelaide would have been away. Just tried to invent something. Back of centre, handball game wasn't on. Just put their defenders under pressure. Easy goal to the Bulldogs.
2: Alex Bryant, Bob Jane, T-Marts.
3: Max Michelani down to the Crows rooms with two trainers. I'll keep you updated.
2: It is big for Adelaide, probably their best defender.
4: Ken, okay, go back.
2: Did a great job last week on your mate, Jeremy Cameron.
4: Hi, Adelaide.
2: That's you, Isaac.
1: Yeah, I'll gather that. I wasn't talking to Ash. Didn't think Hosco was great mates with him, but anyway.
2: Adelaide go forward. Out in the back. They'll get another one through Pedler. It is too easy. And again, just set up out of the middle and Dawson had a hand. Back to 35 points. 68 plays 33.
1: Brilliant goal there. Again, contest. Adelaide just read it at ground level. Dawson could have kicked the goal himself. Unselfish. He's already got three. He thought, stuff it, I'll give this one off.
5: He just read it smarter than the others, though. Everyone else went up for that contest. He stayed out the back, got the easy crumb, and was able to give it off hands.
1: Just want to ask, Hosco, when you were a kid, did you just leave your fruit scraps flying around like this? Do you do it at home now, and now you're an adult, or are you just going to leave it?
5: Clearly, I still do it as an adult.
1: Just rotting there?
5: Yeah, I do. Is it bugging you?
1: You want to put it in the bin or something?
5: Do you know what I did pack, though, which I'm just trying to avoid not to open it?
6: Oh, no, well, no, you're not opening it.
5: Am I allowed to do that?
1: No.
5: You sure?
6: Tin tuna in the box? Absolutely not.
5: You're complaining about my apple.
6: Now that... Tin tuna is a whole nother level.
4: Yep.
6: For McDonald's and Ream Hot Water, Triple M Rocks footy. Kate wouldn't open tin tuna. Crows with a turnover. They've had all of the answers except that time around. Caulfield.
1: That'll be your last Thursday night if you open a tin tuna.
6: O'Donnell waited. Cook marks and takes the momentum and then a wonderful kick into the pocket. They are playing irresistible footy, Adelaide. Murray marks.
7: One's good.
2: What a good look by Coffey with both arms out, asking his teammate what he was doing when the ball was still coming inside forward 50.
7: Thanks, Ben. Play on.
6: Murray should take two steps around. He will snap and he will miss. His first score of the night. Alex, Bob Jane.
3: Michael Annie back up from the rooms. He's on the bench. He's getting his left ankle strapped. It was previously unstrapped. Is that normal?
1: Yeah, players are just what they prefer. They do a lot of work now in gym around strengthening your ankles and all your different joints. So I was always an ankle taped guy, but I had a lot of teammates that never taped them.
4: Play on.
2: Riley Sanders has to retreat and go back to Rory Love. 69 plays 33, Adelaide 9 goals in that first term. He goes with a big kick looking for Selwood in the middle. It's a dangerous one. Peatling was there. He was tackled. Couldn't pick it up. Opportunity now. Hines has the beeline, the football, and did. Here's Caulfield. In two behinds, had to go back. Debuku Karmas and now Bailey Darling centre wing.
5: Oh, he didn't even know he was there.
6: Selwood didn't know the ball was coming, Hosco.
5: He didn't. It was turned around.
6: Dale's got it back on the wing. It just looks like hard work for the Bulldogs. Dale handballs to Hines, who is absolutely gobbled up immediately by Dawson. There's not a stat on Ash Chua's sheet that Jordan Dawson hasn't been involved in this first half, Ash.
8: Yeah, and he's still clearly the number one rated player on the ground, Jack, with his 14 disposals and 4 tackles and 3 majors.
2: He had a hit out.
8: And
1: he can go third. No, not yet. He would have.
8: Not yet, but we'll watch this space.
6: It's always one.
2: Still a half to go.
6: Yeah.
4: Right back.
2: So ball up on centre wing.

0: McAndrew laid it down to Berry, who's been everywhere and absolutely owned the Dogs through the middle of the ground. Bouncing ball, Coffield was there, so 2-0 O'Donnell, underground handball, Bontempelli couldn't pick it up. Pies had to kick it under pressure. Treloar being unsighted at the moment. Gave the handball out to the first gamer in Kennedy. They go to half forward, Rory Laird, the desk. You know why we call him the desk?
1: Yes, we do, Brownie. Why is that? Because he's nice and stumpy.
2: Low and wide.
1: That's right. He's nice and stumpy.
3: Well, there's
1: four stumps or legs to a desk.
4: Oh, yeah, we're going
1: to
4: say he's got four legs.
1: He's nice and stumpy. It's a sign of affection, Jack.
5: Oh, I guess so.
4: Yeah. Nice and stumpy.
0: How do you describe yourself? Nice and stumpy.
5: You put that on your Hinge profile, don't you? Yeah. John, 28, nice and stumpy.
4: Yes.
5: 5-3-33, the Bulldogs.
0: Mike walks along the beach.
5: 11-3-69. Do you like walks on the beach, Nate?
0: Yeah.
5: Yeah.
0: You?
5: No, not at all. Croft took it out of the ruck. He's kicked, got the Bulldogs inside forward 50, but it's going to come out just as quick. Treloar hasn't had a lot of it. Murray looks at a little pass. That's a good one.
3: They're just struggling with that connection inside 50, the Western Bulldogs. They're yet to register a mark inside 50. Adelaide have already registered 8 for the game.
5: Worrell from defensive 50, long ball up the line. Karmas waits down, fired off a handball to Butterick, who has a fumble. He's had a couple of those tonight. Adelaide push forward en masse. The kick is out in front of Rochelle at right half forward. He elects to kick it off the ground and gain some territory. It'll be out of bounds, 30 out from the Crows goal. 11-3-69 they are. The Western Bulldogs 5-3-33, Triple M, Toyota Tundra scoreboard.
0: Res Ed Lending, Ash, who needs the lift for the Dogs?
1: Yeah, you mentioned that man, Treloar Brownie. He's only had the 2 disposals.
4: Just one? Needs the lift?
3: I'd say the whole team at this rate.
1: That's the standout.
5: And then?
1: Especially for an experienced campaigner like him.
0: That's getting you free kick to Croft, pushed out of the ruck contest by Phil Thorpe.
4: What's been impressed with Adelaide tonight, though, is their ability to get extra numbers to the contest, get up in the face of the Western Bulldogs and force turnovers. They've been so aggressive in outnumbering.
0: Croft.
6: Play on.
0: Short ball wasn't great. Ramble good enough to get it back. Artie Jones flies for it. That's a nice mark. He's looked sharp again tonight, Jones.
3: He is one who's trying to lift this side. He's trying to work up and down the ground. And he's far out on the wing, but he's managed to hit the scoreboard twice tonight so far.
0: They go back to centre half, back to Rory Lobb. He transfers play to this side of the ground, the commentary side, to Bailey Dale. Not a great effort by Coffield. Dropped an easy ball. Bailey Dale can't believe it. He looks away in disgust.
4: Don't worry about it, picking your teammate up.
0: He was filthy, wasn't he?
4: He threw that back like my 4-year-old.
5: Isaac Smith for Seabus Super.
4: Come on, Bailey.
5: Trapped by Butterick. Coffield, that was better. Sanders around the corner, up to the wing. Laird worked his man underneath it, and then Berry's had a busy first half. Up to half forward, Sanders for the Bulldogs involved again. Coffield, fumble, Butterick by hand. Bulldogs have taken absolutely no territory at all. Eventually they go down the line. Borlase does the body work and keeps Lewis away from it. We'll have a ball up at right half forward for the Western Bulldogs. Adelaide leading by 36 points, and it's all happening on the Triple M Toyota Tundra scoreboard.
0: That's out of bounds again. Just give us some top-line Adelaide stats, Ash. Triple M Red Z Lending.
1: We've spoken a lot about Dawson, but Peatling, he's averaging career-high disposals and tackles this year. Currently the leading ball winner on the ground with 16, and Berry, 13 disposals, 8 clearances, 5 out of the centre.
0: Choice Hotels around the grounds. Where are we headed tomorrow night?
1: Massive game tomorrow, GMHBA Stadium, Geelong taking on the Suns.
0: Ed Richards. Left foot out of the congestion to half forward. Front of the pack, Adam Treloar. As we heard, Ash picked him out. That's possession number 3 on the left. Normally a pretty good left. Inside forward, 50. Had enough time to use the right in the end. Ed Richards and Worrell. Worrell went to ground, has to get it out because he took it to ground. Trying to work his way through was the young man Kennedy. Handball back to Sanders. Sanders' handball was intercepted. Crows at half back. Can they run and carry? They can. They're out.
3: Right.
0: Cook.
3: Right.
0: Another one to Pedler. Pedler in the middle, handed it up. And here they go.
4: Oh, Keezer.
5: Curtin thought about the switch, but he wants a longer and direct option. And that's Ben Keys. Dropped it. He did all of his work. He was in good position. He dropped the mark, and then he dragged it back in. Normally, he looks at every replay, but he won't look at that replay.
4: No, Dan Curtin, he just went the wrong way. He went to his right foot. He needed to go to his left. Keyser had broken and got a gap, but by the time the ball got there, Bulldogs had closed it, and then he stuffed it up.
5: Ball lays in good position, but worked under it. It's coming back in. Hawkarn, quick kick.
4: Here he is.
5: Keys in the pocket, missed out last time. Unselfishly brought it back in. Kennedy was there waiting for the Dogs. That's Matt Kennedy.
0: The Bison fed the handball to Bramble. Normally a pretty good kick, Bramble. That's not great. Spoke too soon. Opportunity for Worrell. His handball missed the target. O'Donnell. He tackled to the ground. We'll have another ball up. 40 out from Adelaide's goal. 69 plays 33.
4: Oscar, it looks like Adelaide aren't playing on as much as they did in the first quarter.
3: No, you're spot on. In quarter one, it was 28% play on. Quarter two, only 8%. A lot more of that kick mark style.
0: So Hawkarn handballs it back to Peatley. There's going to be a free kick for young man Hawkarn.
2: Stand.
0: Game number two around. For Hugo. Good name, Hugo.
3: Are you a bit tired? Is he good?
2: Play on.
3: We're keeping you awake.
0: Let me wait till you finish yawning when you speak of this. Ball at ground level. Neil Bullen out of the congestion. Couldn't get it going. Ed Richards tackled. Ball up. 6 minutes 38 to go before half time. The Crows are in control by 6 goals.
5: He's actually just yawned on air. Like,
2: play on.
5: There's a button there for a reason. O'Donnell of the Bulldogs. He's kicked. Still inside defensive 50.
2: Play on.
5: It's Luke Kennedy, the debutant. Couldn't get boots a ball. Everything is hard work for the Western Bulldogs in this first half because Adelaide's pressure has been very, very good. Ball out of bounds. What are those pressure numbers, Ash? Red Zed?
1: 204 to the Crows. Bulldogs are at 190.
5: AFL average?
1: It's 180.
5: Bulldogs 5-3. Adelaide 11-3.
4: Does that average change through the years? Or?
1: Yeah, it's actually a little bit down this year at 175.
4: Yeah.
5: Well, there you go.
1: But historically, since they've been capturing that stat over the past decade, 180.
5: I can smell tuna. You've
3: opened. What do you mean?
4: Oh, you. Tuna.
5: I can smell it. You got 10 seconds to get that out of here.
3: Don't get rid of it. I need my fork. I can't find it.
5: Selwood dispossessed. Karmas at fullback. This box stinks at the moment. This is uncomfortable. Keys is taking the boundary line.
4: George, did you allow this?
2: Riley.
5: Get it out.
4: That
3: break. Come on.
4: We're under a roof as well.
3: If Stevie J can drop bombs in a commentary box, I can open up a tin of tuna.
5: Smells like whiskers.
0: Boundary throwing. Top of the square. Going to be a free kick going to the Dogs.
2: Back of the night. Toby's there. Ben. Bring it back.
0: So Caulfield will be the free kick recipient.
2: Come around, Nick.
4: That smells like it's 5.3 million years old, Jack.
0: Let's head down to the boundary, Alex Bryant.
6: Michael Annie just waiting to come back on for the Crows. He spent 15 minutes on the bench getting his left ankle strapped.
0: Thank you, Alex. Bob Jane, T-Marts. Kennedy. To English. Everything looks hard for the Dogs at the moment. Even that short chip from Kennedy looked dangerous. He's English. Aaron Norton will be the flyer from the side. Can't mark it. Hines at ground level. Fit it back to Ed Richards. Richards with a left to half forward. Cody Waitman will be the flyer. Can't mark it. Riley West not what sure what he was doing. He tried to make a contest, but he wasn't really in it.
4: What does sausage roll ever do to anyone?
3: Yeah.
5: Dude, Pedler's got a little issue. We might get to Alex in a moment there. It's Keys.
6: Hang on.
2: Stand.
6: Hang on.
2: Stand.
6: Hang
2: you.
5: We'll get to Alex shortly. Ball A's stands on defensive 50.
2: Stay out.
5: He's not sure where to go. He's going to think about going back. Instead, lays off a 15-metre pass to Saligo. Alex, Bob, Jane, Tima.
6: Yeah, you're spot on with Luke Pedler. He's currently getting his right hammy iced.
2: Stand.
6: His night is done.
5: Now there's a downside for Adelaide.
4: He's had a few soft tissues, hasn't he, Jack?
5: And then got dropped, had to come back through the VFL. Play on. There's just an uncomfortable smell in this box right now. It's making it very, making it very hard to concentrate. Cook driving deep. Murray couldn't mark. Clever kick off the ground from Keys. That's going to ask some questions of O'Donnell at fullback. Lob arrives. Rochelle came bursting through. Likewise, Matt Kennedy deflected it away from Adelaide's goal. Luke Kennedy puts his head through. Saligo's handball trickles out the back to Braden Cook. He heard a voice and made it work to Hall Khan. Then by hand, Neil Bullen steps inside, showed a clean pair of heels, gave it to McAndrew and then got it back. But he ran out of room.
4: They've definitely tightened up, the Western Bulldogs. They're teasing space in this second quarter. It's a lot more difficult for Adelaide to move the ball at the moment. They're forcing more contests. They've changed the momentum of this game.
0: Just can't get it inside forward 50 at the moment, the Dogs. Dawson. The game is being played in Adelaide's half of the ground. Michael Annie tackled the ground with a ball up.
4: It's being played at a different tempo though, Brownie. And you can see the Doggies are just trying to clog it up a little bit. Try and get the game on their terms more than it has been.
0: 6-goal margin at the moment to Adelaide. Kennedy to half forward and the mark taken by Waitman, who plays on with the right foot, top of the square. Norton one-on-one. Getting back and supporting him was Croft. Croft couldn't take the mark, and Murray runs away. The number one bench press player in the competition. Long ball, looking for his brother. He couldn't mark it. Karmas, left foot, skies it. That's not a great one for your forward to get underneath. Opportunity for West. Got it out to Waitman. Put it on the boot. It was almost a nice pass in there. It wasn't intended for Bramble. Bramble runs the arc. Right foot snap. Misses.
3: They needed that, Western Bulldogs. Missed opportunity there.
4: I'm just going to see what happened to Norton here on the Harvey Norman. I reckon he caught one there in the scorn.
5: That's our first score in the game since the 11-minute mark. It's now the 25-minute mark, so the Dogs have done a good job of slowing this whole thing down.
4: Yeah, they have. They've changed the momentum.
5: West into the leading lane. Norton marks on his chest, right forward pocket, which is where you want to be for a left footer.
3: True man, is that their first mark inside 50, Western Bulldogs?
1: Spot on, 26 minutes into the second quarter.
3: Which is huge, because typically they have been able to hit up targets.
2: Thank you. Chris John, I'm end zone. Yep.
5: Stay with half time approaching in the next 2 minutes.
2: Play on.
5: They need goals, the Western Bulldogs. Norton is just missing. Second behind of the night. 5-5-35 they are. The Crows 11-3-69. Triple M Toyota Tundra scoreboard.
2: Outside five.
4: Sometimes that's all it takes, Jack. It takes a good 15-minute period just to wrestle the momentum back, change Adelaide in what they're trying to achieve. And the Doggies have now changed the course of this game a little bit. It looks very even at the moment. They can shut it down going into half time and come out in the third quarter and try and disrupt Adelaide like they did Hawthorn last week.
0: Crows are shipping the ball around their defensive end at the moment. Miller up.
3: Western Bulldogs have gone one-on-one mostly around the ground at the moment. That's why it is taking them a long time to try and find that spare.
0: Murray, not a great kick. Riley West with an opportunity. Bramble's there too. Flicked out the back. Up by quarter of the throw. Thought he was stiff.
2: Stand. Back on.
0: Free kick to Adelaide. A minute to go before halftime. 34-point lead to the Adelaide Crows.
5: So he's the strongest bench presser in the AFL, is he, Nate?
0: Yep.
5: Nick Murray.
0: 165.
5: There you go. It's good numbers. Yep. His brother Toby in the team tonight as well, as he said. They're just like two big, strong, tough boys from the country, Wangaratta, in the Ovens and Murray area.
4: Where's Paul Curtis in that, Brownie?
0: He's about third, I think.
5: Saligo.
3: Not third.
5: Kicks it forward to his own advantage. Keys misses Rochelle altogether. He tried to be unselfish. Bonsampelli caught again. Found in the arms of Keys. He's been trying all night to kick one. And he's eventually got it. A dagger into the hearts of the Western Bulldogs in the shadows of halftime. 12-3, 75 the Crows. 5-5-35 the Bulldogs, Triple M Toyota Tundra scoreboard.
4: Yeah, that hurts the Western Bulldogs. They've been able to wrestle back a fair bit of the momentum, change the look of this game. Adelaide were obviously on top early in the first quarter. They just ran riot. But Western Bulldogs have done a lot of hard work in this quarter of football. And to allow that goal with 19 seconds to go, just those red time goals can absolutely kill you, Hosko. And Keyser, as you said, he's looked lively all night, Jack. And he's finally been able to get one on the board.
3: And I just watched, after Brownie mentioned that Paul Curtis has dropped to number 3 on the bench press. He's got two men sitting right next to him, and he's just given him absolute daggers, didn't you, Chew?
1: Well, I thought he was the number one ranked bench press operator, Brownie.
4: Do we have an all-time AFL bench press operator?
1: I reckon the Chief was right up there, wasn't he?
5: Wasn't Fraser Gehrig right up there too?
4: Yeah, he was 180.
0: They had a competition in the 90s which Chief won.
5: Oh.
4: Or was it 200?
0: Sure, he's very poor on it. I don't know why.
4: It's sort of something he'd be happy to throw around.
0: Yeah. Ed Richards. And that has been a very impressive first half in the Adelaide Crows. They lead by 40 points, 12-3-75. The Dogs have got work to do, 5-5-35. 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
0: Kahan wide, just got intercepted by Fraser. The tackle from Hawke behind. Kahan left it behind. Fraser Richards gets to about 35, 25, 20 kicks. How quick was that?
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8: 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And they need to build the Dogs back up because they are getting belted at the moment at halftime. The Crows 12-3-75. Leading by 40 points, 5-5-35. At one stage, it was 9-1 in favour of Adelaide. It hasn't got any better since then, as I bring in Ash Chua at halftime with the Red Z Lending stats. How did the Crows do it?
9: Well, firstly, that first quarter, Brownie, it was their best quarter ever against the Bulldogs with that scoreline at 9-2-56. But how are they doing it? They're super efficient. They're only +3 in regards to the inside 50s. It's 28-25 Adelaide's way, but they've taken 8 marks inside their attacking 50 to the Bulldogs 1 and 7. Out of their 12 majors have come from marks as well. So the AFL average for an entire game in terms of goals from marks is about 7 per match. And their pressure rating, we spoke about, they're the number one pressure and tackling team in the comp. They're currently going at 206. Bulldogs going okay at 191. But you look at the Bulldogs' disposal efficiency, there's an 11% differential between the two teams. Crows are at 80%. Bulldogs are at 69, which is 5 below the league average. In Q1, they're at 61. Individually, Jordan Dawson, number one rated player with 26.7 rating points in a half already. 19 disposals, 8 score involvements, 5 tackles, 3 goal zip. Rory Laird, the desk, your boy Brownie, 18 disposals and 5 intercepts. Berry, he's a second rated player, 16 disposals, 5 centre clearances, 9 clearances in total and 7 score involvements. Peatling's had 16. And for the Bulldogs, 14 to Sanders, but their prime movers a little bit down. Bond, 11 and 5 clearances. Richards, 11 disposals, just the 1 clearances, and he's kicked a major.
8: Ash, I'm just looking at the kicking efficiency, a 14% difference, 75% to Adelaide, 61 to the Western Bulldogs. It's very rare to have such a big difference.
9: Yeah, no doubt. And that has been a concern for the Bulldogs this year, Brownie, because they're actually 18th for kicking efficiency differential this season. So 14% between the two teams.
8: Isaac Smith, the champion of the Hawks and the Cats, is with us. First, we'll talk about the Western Bulldogs in a minute, but first of all, Adelaide have been flawless.
10: Yeah, how good were they, Brownie, especially in that first quarter? What I loved to see, and you don't often see it out of Adelaide, they play different modes of football, but their ability to play on, it was so impressive, and then their ability to outnumber a contest as well. It felt like they had at least one, maybe two spare at every contest in that first quarter, and they absolutely annihilated the Western Bulldogs. And it all started from the middle. Berry, we can't miss him. He was really good through the middle of the ground, extracting that ball out of centre bounces, going forward, helping Adelaide. It was just, as you said, a flawless performance in that first quarter. And then Western Bulldogs tried to wrestle back a little bit of that momentum in the second quarter.
8: Big Lachlan McAndrew in the ruck. Like, he's only played a handful of games, 14 games in his career, but he is absolutely towed up Team English tonight so far.
10: Yeah, he's been really good since his first game, since he's come in. What I like, Chu Man, about it, I'm not sure what the stats say exactly about his game, but he was getting a good 2 feet above Tim English in the ruck there as well, and being able to give service to his midfielders on a platter. But then I loved how Adelaide got to work at his feet as well. The Western Bulldogs just looked a step off tonight.
9: Yeah, he's had 18 hitouts, McAndrew, I should say, to Tim English, just the 11 for Red Z. And you look at those scores from stoppages where they're having a bit of an impact. The Adelaide Crows have kicked 6 straight from stoppage.
10: Well, and that's
9: Bulldogs 2 straight.
10: That's unlike Tim English as well, Brownie. Usually he's the ruckman that's dominating in there.
8: Can't do much more than Jordan Dawson has tonight, and particularly last week. I thought he was brilliant last week. Had the 22 touches and kicked 3. He's had 19 and kicked 3 at halftime. He's on track for 38-6.
10: And what about his first quarter? That's as good a first quarter as I've seen nearly anyone play in football. The only quarter that comes to me is Koutafidis in the 99 Premier League final against Essendon, and I'm sure many of our listeners don't remember that, but I can't really remember too many quarters like that, too many. It was out of control, and I know he kicked 3 goals, and there's been plenty of players kicked 3 goals in the quarter, but he gave one off. He had a direct goal assist, and he was streaming out of the middle of the centre bounce. It wasn't like he was just standing forward of the ball and they were on top. He was extracting it and then marking it. It was something pretty special to watch.
8: 40-point lead at the moment, Isaac. Are the Bulldogs any chance?
10: Yeah, they're a chance. They're a chance. Doggies traditionally have probably been a better second-half side than they have first-half side. They can get their game up and going. When they start winning the ball around the contest, they get their handball game up and going. They go quickly at defences. So
8: they've been rubbish, though.
10: They can pull Adelaide apart. Oh, my word, they have. Oh. But you asked if they were a chance. You didn't ask me what they'd been like. You know what they'd been like. Hosco's tuna.
8: What do they
10: they
8: need
10: stunk.
8: To do? What does Luke Beveridge need to do? Because they have been off the boil tonight. It's been second rate. You look at the tackle count tonight. It's only 38 apiece, but the Adelaide Crows have had 50 more disposals.
10: Well, you look at the numbers in that first quarter. So Adelaide's pressure was 220 or something, and then they had 48 more possessions, and they had 4 more tackles. So they own offence and defence side of the ball, and Western Bulldogs looked absolutely nowhere near. They got caught on the hop, and they couldn't get their game up and going. And we're just seeing here on the Harvey Norman replay that Adelaide, their tackling has been ferocious. So if they're second to the ball, they're executing the tackle. If the Doggies are second to the ball, Adelaide have been able to execute the handball and then get out of that contest. So they've been so impressive, Adelaide. And I reckon because they're not in Melbourne, we don't see them as much. People in Melbourne don't talk about them as much. But I've absolutely loved what Adelaide have done over the last month. I think they're building and they're setting themselves up for a really strong run at September.
8: The Dogs did kick 8 goals to 1 against the Hawks in the second half last week. Amy Clangers, when you're lucky. When the lucky country isn't so lucky, it is lucky. You're with Amy and Ash. You're up.
9: Oh, no.
8: They got a half forward and Rory Laird, the desk. You know why we call him the desk?
9: Yes, we do, Brownie.
8: Why is that?
9: Because he's nice and stumpy.
8: Low and wide.
9: That's right. He's nice and stumpy.
6: Well,
9: there's
6: no,
9: four stumps or legs to a desk.
10: Oh, yeah, I was going to say he's got 4 legs.
11: He's nice and stumpy.
9: It's a sign of affection, Jack.
11: Oh, I guess so. Yeah.
10: Play on. Nice and stumpy.
8: How did you describe yourself?
6: Nice and stumpy.
11: You put that on your Hinge profile, though. Yeah. John, 28, nice and stumpy.
9: Hope Rory's got a sense of humour if he's listening to that.
10: I don't think I've ever heard nice and stumpy in the same sentence before.
9: No, I was thinking of fumbling my words, and Brownie's mentioned about 10 times as to why he's called the best. So I keep zoning out, is he?
8: Yeah. It's a 40-point lead here at halftime. 75 playing 35. Adelaide in front. We'll be back with the second half. McDonald's Remote Water, Triple M, Bronx 40.
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14: It is a big task in front of the Western Bulldogs. They trail by 40 points at halftime at Marvel Stadium. 12-3-75 to the Dogs. 5-5-35. Riley Thilthorpe and Jordan Dawson have kicked three goals each for Adelaide. Pedler and Rochelle have got a couple each. And for the Doggies, Artie Jones is their only multiple goal kicker. Sarah Hosking and Jack Everett. Tomorrow night, we're down the road at GMHBA Stadium. The Cats and the Suns after the Friday huddle. This feels, Hosko, like a very, very important game for the Suns in the context of their season.
15: Yeah, absolutely. You take a look at where they're sitting at the moment and they're seventh on the ladder. There is no harder task than going down the highway and playing Geelong at GMHBA. They play that ground better than anywhere else, and you see the momentum swing that they get when they play down there. It's incredible. So I have no doubt that they'll well and truly be trying to take it up to them, but they're coming down from Gold Coast again, travelling again, and it's going to be a really good match.
14: And playing there.
15: Yes.
14: I mean, it's It's one thing to beat Geelong. It's another thing to beat them at GMHBA Stadium, isn't it?
15: Yeah, oh, 100%. You just have a look at Geelong's track record and their history at GMHBA. Sorry, they would have to have the best record for any home team on a home ground. It's honestly phenomenal the way that they are able to do this. And you know, last week we're at the game right now with Adelaide. Adelaide beat Geelong by 1 point. So they are going to be coming out firing. You know, without a doubt, there's no way that they want to lose two games in a row.
14: They've won 13 of their last 15 in the last 2 years, Geelong at GMHBA Stadium. So good luck, Suns. They're going to need to be at their absolute best. Third quarter, not far away. Beacon Trade are always at their best, by the way. They're built for tradies with lightings, fans, switches and electrical, and it's all in the one place with special trade pricing and stores across Australia. It's easy to get what you need and to keep the job moving. Beacon Trade, let's make light work. Both teams are back out on the ground and both teams are starting to break away from their huddles. So let's get to Alex Bryant, boundary side.
0: Thanks, Jack. Crows forward Luke Pedler's night is done, out with a right hammy injury. It is his first game back in the senior side since round 10. He kicked three in the sandpool last weekend. For the Dogs, no major injury concerns.
14: Great work, Alex. Bob Jane Tmart's end of financial year price buster sale is on now. BobJane.com.au. We're just watching Luke Beveridge chatting to Mitch Cleary on the Triple M Harvey Norman replay screen, courtesy of Channel 7. What would Matthew Nix have said about that second quarter from an Adelaide perspective, Sarah?
15: Look, I think what Western Bulldogs did well there was slow down some of Adelaide's ball movement. So I think Matthew Nix would be saying, you know, they're still 40 points up at the moment, so they're finding different avenues to score. What you have to be really impressed with is their ability to score off turnover at the moment. It's a real team game. You look at Dawson, Murray, Cook, they're all being able to get the ball forward and through their defensive half at the moment. Some of their other players that are around the ground, Laird has had 18 disposals, Peatling 16, who's now out for the game, Berry 16, Saligo 14. Now, that's six of the top players, top ball getters across the game. So if they can keep getting their hands on the ball, get a bit of momentum forward, they're still playing an exceptional style of football.
14: Just saw up on the big screen here at Marvel Stadium, there was a QR code that you could scan to buy one of the retro jumpers that the Western Bulldogs are playing in tonight. Nath, maybe you could buy one back.
1: How much were they?
14: Not as much as you got.
1: Third quarter underway. The Dogs need an answer. So the Crows get the first one out of the middle through Berry. He did that first quarter. Fogarty fisted away from him. Keys into the pocket. It's a beautiful kick and he finds Rochelle.
15: And again, they're just making it look so easy once they get inside 50. It's another mark inside 50 for Adelaide.
2: Closer.
1: A snapper from about 40, Rochelle. He's good enough from here. He 100% is good enough. Great finish. Three to Rochelle. And the first one of the second half for the Crows.
10: Here to go. Umpire put me off there.
1: He moved a long way.
10: He moved a very long way, but that's Sam Berry again. Chew man. Is that his 10th clearance?
15: That is his
10: 10th clearance. Is he? His PB is 12, so he's probably going to smash that record tonight. Yeah, just absolutely dominating in centre bounds. I'm not sure if Western Bulldogs are throwing all their chips at Jordan Dawson, but Berry is getting off the absolute leash in there. He's doing whatever he pleases, and every time he gets it, it feels like it's turning into a score for the Adelaide Crows. He's been absolutely brilliant. He won the showdown medal, and I think the Bulldogs have got to start giving him a little bit more respect than what they are.
14: He's just a hunter, isn't he?
10: Yeah.
14: And leads the competition in tackles to go with it as well. For McDonald's and Ream Hot Water, Triple M Rocks footy. Richards with the extraction. Right football ricochets off hands and pounced on by Miller. Quickly kicks up to the wing.
10: Well done.
14: Taylor got goal side and bursts away from Baileydale at half forward. For Fogarty in the pocket. Mark not paid. Phil Thorpe there to clean up the mess. Pokey little left football comes back inside. Karmas with a clear fist. Then Bonsampelli. Handballs off and now through O'Donnell. They should get out.
1: He goes long. Artie Jones will be the flyer, but he didn't really fly. And Ball Ace took an easy mark.
10: What about Taylor's craft there on the wing? Just to be able to position his defender opponent. And then able to just hook the ball around with his left hand to his advantage. Brilliant craft.
1: It's out to Worrell. Every time I see Worrell, I think of Brendan Julian.
10: A good-looking man, Worrell, is he?
14: Wank Farrell.
1: Yes. Sir.
2: Me too.
1: Wing. He liked it, Jack.
14: It's great.
1: McAndrew. Dogs haven't started well. In the 50 again, and Rory Lobb should mark this, and does. In the defensive 50, has to split the ball towards the centre of the ground, and he finds Butterick.
14: Butterick, and a nice kick too.
10: Booth well for a Bison.
14: Matt Kennedy should mark and go, and he does. Jones just allowed it to come and gave enough time for ball ace to drift across and smash that ball out of play.
10: Yeah, that's just the wrong kick when you've got a guy the size of ball ace and then a guy the size of Jones. If you want to kick it to his advantage, you either got to get it up and over the back, or you need to tick back up at the ball and take a little uncontested mark.
14: 13-381 Adelaide. Western Bulldogs 5-5-35. Triple M Beacon Trade scoreboard. Dale kicks from the boundary line. It'll stay in. Bounces back towards the Bulldogs' goal. Ball lays over the top. Croft knocks it on. And Bontempelli with swift hands for Richards. Darts around. Finds himself some space. He's run a long way. Dribbles the ball towards the goal square. Cook turned back into trouble and he's gone.
10: He's Cook.
15: That was a great chase down tackle from Riley West. He did try and tear back to the goal square when Ed Richards had the ball. And he just got that rundown tackle. Should go back and slot this one.
14: Should have no dramas from here, Riley West. Kicked one goal from round 0 to 7. He's kicked 10 in his last 6. So it's been slow to start. And he's finding form. He kicks a goal and the Bulldogs need more of them. 6-5-41 to 13-3-81 on the Triple M Beacon Trade scoreboard.
10: Yeah, that's when he's at his best, Wes, when he can get that pressure on. Cook tried to step him, just got himself into trouble. Adelaide were probably unlucky that Ed Richards was allowed to run that far.
15: I think he was confused how far he ran to, Ed Richards.
10: But it all comes down to this and the centre bounce. What are the centre bounce numbers for tonight, Chu, man? Because it feels like if you get on top in there, you control this game.
2: Yeah, it's 9-8 the Crows' way, but they've kicked 3 goals from centre bounce. Yeah. Bulldogs just a 1.
10: Yeah. Let's see Big McAndrew go again against Tim English, who is certainly one of the better ruckmen. I'd probably say top 5 or 6 ruckmen in the competition. As in English. Not happy with that, Jack.
1: Throw up in the middle. Bontempelli tapped it to Richards. Richards, handball to English. Bontempelli kept running and received the ball back from English and then went long with the left foot inside forward 50. Miller up. Good tackle. And that should be holding the ball.
15: Dangerous.
1: Dangerous tackle. It'll be a free kick to Adelaide.
4: Stand on. Stand well. Thank you.
14: Harvey Norman replay, Sam. What do you think?
15: Artie Jones has just tackled him. I think he's a bit unlucky because I think he's trying to get his team up and about. I don't think there was a lot in that tackle. That's their fifth tackle inside 50 Western Bulldogs.
10: Talking about superstars, Brownie, I reckon Dan Curtin, not yet, but at some point you'll be adding him into that sort of conversation.
14: Very, very good last week in their win over Geelong. 26 disposals, 5 clearances, got career high numbers. There he is. He glides up to the wing. Fogarty cast in the role of the rover, and then Thilthorpe as the crummer. Handball to Nankervis. Darts back inside, handballs to McAndrew. Nankervis follows up. Taylor on his own, keeps it low and flat and goes. Every time the Bulldogs seem as though they're getting closer, Adelaide have got an answer. 14-3-87 to 6-5-41 on the Triple M Beacon Trade scoreboard.
15: Well, we've spoken about it all night, just Adelaide's efficiency inside their forward 50. Once they're getting it in, they look dangerous. And, you know, there's been repeat handballs, disposals inside that forward 50 once it's there. But once they apply that pressure, they just look unstoppable. And Truman, can you give us the goal efficiency? Because once they are inside, they just look absolutely dangerous.
2: Yeah, they are. So the league average recapping for goal scoring efficiency is 24%. Tonight, the Crows are going at 44%.
15: It's huge.
1: Harvey Norman replay. Probably should have been a free kick to the Dogs again. They've been unlucky tonight. With a few of those handballs that don't really make the fist.
4: Yeah.
1: So back in the middle, Cody Waitman probably got one high, but get the free kick from Saligo. The umpire will ball it up.
6: This way, guys. This way.
1: Elevates the yellow, Sheeran. McAndrew slaps it forward.
6: No.
1: And Saligo. Tackle Richards to the ground will ball it up again.
10: It's not working when Croft goes into the ruck against McAndrew. He's winning the tap outs by a foot.
14: He's just done that comfortably, McAndrew. Palmed it down to Dawson. And drew a man and then off by hand to Keys from the wing. Filthorpe on the lead. Slips through his fingertips. Karmas gave a real hot handball back to Caulfield. Kennedy on debut's got a problem. Keys follows up. He was worked into
6: straight
14: the ground.
6: Up, Michael, straight up. Ben, straight up.
14: And a bit of push and shove.
6: Rucks.
14: Jordan Dawson just continuing, Ash, to accumulate for Red Z.
10: Certainly is. 20 disposals, 3 goals leading ball winner on the ground.
1: Pete Ling. High left footer, fisted by Lobb, out of bounds.
10: Do we have his player rating numbers? Two man. He was going at world record pace early.
2: Yeah, we certainly do. Player ratings for Red Z Lending. Jordan Dawson, 26.5. Remember, if you're midfielder, I know he's playing a bit up forward, 16 plus is elite.
1: For a full game.
2: Yep. Correct.
1: Who's the top 5 ranking points tonight?
2: So Rochelle comes in at number 2 at 14.9. Sam Mark. Berry, of course, comes in at number 3, Lockie, along with Cooper Hines at number 4.
10: That's top 5. Two men.
2: And Filthorpe comes in number 5. Sorry, forgot one.
1: Give us whatever you want, Chew. We'll work with you.
10: You do you, mate.
1: Dawson. Nobody can tackle him tonight. But they got Murray.
10: That has to be holding the ball.
1: Had to be holding the ball.
10: Murray fumbled it. Murray fumbled it. And then he tried to fend off.
14: It's two that they've missed in the last couple of minutes that were just blatantly obvious. Selwood from centre half back. Kicks to the City side. Borlase will mop it up for Adelaide. Michael Annie, look out. That's definitely holding the ball. Jones has got another one.
6: Stay with him, Alex.
14: 46 points down the Western Bulldogs. Jones is standing on the wing. High and long. Murray spikes that ball over the boundary line for a throw in. Ash for Red Z.
2: So look at the Crows' pressure inside their attacking 50. They've laid 15 tackles. Bulldogs only 5, but their pressure, they're going to get 213. The league average is only 163.
1: Ball up about 40 around from the Dogs' goal. Need to get a move on. They need to get multiple goals in a hurry. Richards picked it up and handballed it off to West, who's 55 out. Top of the square job.
6: Both holding.
1: Ball it out the back. Norton off the ground. Got it. Well, that's one back for the Dogs.
6: Yeah, you're holding it back as well.
1: Two goals apiece in this third quarter. And the margin is what it was. At halftime, 87 plays, 47. Beacon Trade scoreboard.
15: They desperately needed that one, the Western Bulldogs. That ball came exceptionally deep inside 50. It just got over the top of every player. Norton was able to just push his player underneath and just get out the back. It was a little foot race between two other Adelaide opponents that were on the other side of him. Again, Western Bulldogs, they've struggled. Once they're inside 50, they're struggling to actually convert and get it in. Got high numbers around the ball. Adelaide defenders have been exceptional at ground level. Just their ability to work the ball out really easily. And that one, as I mentioned, watching the Harvey Norman replay from Norton, it was about 5 centimetres away from the goal line once he kicked it.
14: Alex, Bob, Jane, T-Marks.
8: Yeah, bizarre scenes at the Crows bench here. It took them forever to get Josh Worrell off after he was floored in an Artie Jones tackle. They watched the vision, dismissed it, watched it again, and then took minutes to get him off, and Worrell is now down in the rooms.
14: Just wonder whether there might have been an arc message, potentially. Take him underneath. There's Croft, free kick. Norton extends and flies. Taylor spun all the way around. That should have been holding the ball, and it wasn't. Better pressure here from the Dogs. Berry's kick smothered. Sanders picks it up. Toe pokes it forward. They've got another one. They're within 34 points, and the chase is on. 8-5-53 to 14-3-87. on the Triple M Beacon Trade scoreboard.
15: Well, we've spoken about it all night, is it's that importance of coming out of centre bounce. And again, that ball, that scrubby ball coming in, Riley Sanders is on the end of it. But this third quarter, there's a number of players that are starting to stand up. Bontempelli is one of them. Ed Richards is the other. Both with four disposals, three clearances together so far, and they are wrestling a bit of this momentum back, Western Bulldogs.
10: Well, Chewman.
15: Oh, here we go.
10: Oh, no.
15: No.
10: Oh,
15: God.
10: It's taken his arm through.
9: Touch by his own player.
15: Riley Sanders has kicked the ball and kicked the goal. Riley West is in front of him and has touched the ball.
10: What are you doing, Riley? Get out of the way.
15: He's genuinely smothering it.
10: Yeah, positive news for the Bulldogs, though. First half pressure was 187, so it wasn't horrible, but they've stepped it up to 219 this quarter. They're being really aggressive around the contest.
11: All right, switch on here, next five.
10: Rightio, okay.
9: Okay.
10: You worry about doing your job, all right?
1: Paul Kahn looking for Curtin. Hardy Jones. And probably needed a fly then. Curtin, an easy mark, asked to play on. Chips the footy to the left. Back to Hall Kahn. And a run around the back in Murray.
11: Leave it on. High on.
1: See, you were kidding me. On a good kick to the desk. Laird.
11: End zone.
1: Inside forward 50. The front of the pack was English.
10: Keys.
1: Ball hit the ground level. Keys an opportunity. Now Bramble picked it up in the back pocket. He's going to be under pressure as soon as he does pick it up. O'Donnell tumbles the footy. Back out defensive 50. Miller up against West. Did a good job, Miller. Sends a high ball. Fogarty couldn't mark it. The fist was good. Butterick's handball was tapped down.
11: Now.
1: And now level ball up.
11: Nine.
1: 40 metres out from Adelaide's goal.
11: Thank you. Thanks, Matt. Rucks, please. Tim. Bobby.
14: Umpire tosses it back up.
11: No.
14: No free kick there for Berry. He's tackled by Kennedy. Ball out of play. The crowd's just small enough that we can hear them.
10: Yeah.
15: Watch where the microphones are planted in the crowd.
14: Yeah. What sort of crowd are we looking at tonight, Ash, do you think? Red Z?
10: In about 27,000, Jack.
14: There are a couple that are planted right underneath our microphone, I reckon, too. Matt Kennedy, head over the ball, industrious as always. Good tackle near Bullen. Did well not to get into his back.
1: Should have been holding the ball as well.
14: Correct.
1: We did have one arm pin. How did he get rid of it? Get it right. Curtin ran out of a tackle and then dumped it out of bounds. So the boundary throw in.
10: Well, we did hear one of those fans in the first quarter ticked off his multi.
1: George Dawson kicked
15: first couple of minutes of the game.
14: No, that was
15: very happy man.
14: That was actually me.
1: So English and Murray do the ruck work. English fisted it toward the boundary line. Jordan Dawson handball. And as far as Bontempelli, who could get a kick to it, and the ball's out of bounds. Let's head down to the boundary. Bob Jane, Team Arts, Alex Bryan.
8: Ball back on for the Crows. He was only off for 4 minutes in the end.
14: Good to have him back out there.
15: He's done all right tonight as well.
14: Frank. Josh Worrell. Frank.
1: Wink.
14: There's Murray. Beautiful tap down.
11: End zone.
14: Crows fan was happy with it. Dawson for his fourth. He snaps goal with...
11: Yeah.
14: Touch through for a behind.
10: What's going on?
14: She's starting to peter out a little bit, isn't it?
1: Oh, Brendan Julian. Bontempelli on the charge from halfback. Here is Worrell.
10: Who?
1: Brendan.
10: Fight.
1: Bontempelli again. Picked it up on centre wing. Kicks the half forward. And leading out was Norton. Wants to move the ball quickly into the pocket. English ducks back. He's going to beat two, and he can't. And they get it out of bounds. Michael Annie did nicely. Boundary throw in. 88 plays, 48. 40-point lead in favour of the Adelaide Crows.
10: Gee, that was impressive by Murray there. English, we know his running capabilities. He was able to cover 60 metres with him and force the contest. Spoiled it out of bounds. Just brilliant work, right?
14: Doggies need goals. The ball's been down there enough this quarter. Just haven't been able to get bang for buck. Kennedy, through congestion, he snaps.
10: Ooh, he really came back.
14: That wasn't far away at all. Sort of almost like a Brendan Julian type sort of in-swinger.
10: Maybe had a bit more Wazzy Akram on it.
14: Left armour though, BJ.
1: Nick Murray did the kicking in. So the darting ball going to find English though. Should get a free kick and he does.
10: What was his state team? Stand. WA?
11: No.
10: I'll tell you what, he looked good in creams.
1: Look good in anything.
15: Who else looks good in creams?
11: 15, play on!
1: Tim English kicks to Riley West, who's forced onto his left, and Norton come out. Full chested, couldn't mark it. Michael Annie at ground level. Laird. That is going to go out of bounds.
10: He kicked it like a
1: bounces
10: test.
1: Back in, and it doesn't. Free kick go to the Dogs, Selwood.
11: Down on the line.
1: So halfway through this term, it's a 39-point lead to Adelaide.
14: And his hands full with the wizard last week, Michael Selwood. Kept him goalless in the second half. Much better performance. The ball falls into the lap of James Peatling.
11: Kobe, Tim.
14: Umpire calls for it. 9 minutes, 44 seconds before three-quarter time. It's Peatling wrapped up again. The Crows lead it by 39 points. It's on the Beacon Trade scoreboard, who are backing tradies with all the lighting, fans, switches and electrical for the job. Beacon Trade, let's make light work. It's exactly what it was for Adelaide in the first quarter. Light work. The ball's not getting out. Curtin, bone-jarring tackle, then got back up and eventually be balled up once more. Not a lot happening here.
1: About 55 out from the Dogs goal. Bramble, was a good tap by English. Off the side of the boot. Artie Jones went at it, couldn't mark it. Got it back, Artie Jones. Dragged to the ground. Couldn't get clear. Now the Crows by Berry. Worrell. And Borlase. Out towards Phil.

0: back out on the ground.
1: Move it on, play on.
0: Sort of reminded Brownie of something.
2: And the check and the trophy for the Sewak Oral Trophy.
3: That's good gear.
4: This is where this game's at.
0: It'll never get old, that one.
3: Nah.
0: 60 years from now, we'll still be playing that. Gosh, that was funny.
5: 15, play on!
0: Paul Kahn.
4: Who won it that year?
0: No one is more relieved than Sandy Roberts, actually, that BJ made that stuff up, because it means we don't talk about Mount Gambier as much as what we used to. Paul Kahn's kick is out of play. Bulldogs get the ball back.
4: Do we have that audio?
0: I'm not sure we're allowed to play that one, actually. Ball ace.
4: Sandy's retired.
0: It's the word is still the word, though, is it? It doesn't matter whether the person's retired or not.
4: Yeah, but it's all right.
3: We could be retired if we play it.
0: Neil Bullen.
4: It's past nine.
0: Peatley. Lost it. Bonsampelli next to the Amy centre circle. Normally a great decision maker. Waitman back with courage. Mark wasn't paid. He's going to get it back anyway and roll it through for a goal. And finally, he can kick the goal that he's been waiting 2.5 years to kick. 8-7-55 to 14-4-88. It's on the Triple M Beacon Trade scoreboard.
6: True, man. I'll get Bontempelli's numbers in a second, especially this third term, but great to see Cody Waitman kick that goal. We mentioned earlier, he kicked the first goal of the game only for the Ark to come back and turn it around and call it touched. In that first goal that he did kick, every single player on the ground got to him. This time he couldn't be any closer to the goal square. And unfortunately for the defenders, they were already in their D50, but he took an absolutely courageous run back with the flight of the ball. He almost got cleaned up. He got to his feet straight away and then finished in front of goal truly, and he just gave himself a big chest pump and a nice little scream to the crowd.
7: Yeah, Bont, 7 disposals this quarter, Sarah. 182 metres gained.
3: Back-to-back goals for the Dogs. And a free kick's going to go to Adelaide against Sanders.
4: Well, Berry's been lined up against Bont a fair bit at centre bounce, and I would say Berry's certainly well and truly got the honours there tonight.
3: Has that the usual influence? The Bont is led from centre wing towards half forward. Ground level, Coffield was there, trying to kick the ball out of mid-air, was Neil Bullen. Handball went forward to Bramble. Bramble to Sanders. Sanders another one to Butterick. Starting to build the Dogs. Waitman's got some space at half forward. Does it sit for him? He just needs it to sit. He's got players out everywhere. One of those is Croft. The kick is good to Croft. The defence was even better. They got the fist in. Adelaide been outstanding. They get the ball off half back to Michael Annie.
4: Oh, how good was that from Paul A? He's been able to force the fist, but Doggies look like they're getting their game up and going. That bounce from half back, that's when Doggies look at their best.
6: It's a much better passage of play, as you mentioned, is they just use that handball chain through the corridor, switch lanes. Cody Waitman is on the outside.
0: Sarah Hosking and Isaac Smith for Seabus Super. Build your something the smart way.
4: Good for you.
0: McAndrew. The tallest man in the pack.
6: He's done well tonight. Two-man McAndrew's numbers.
7: McAndrew for Red Zed. 7 disposals. He's taken 3 marks and dominating the hit-outs.
0: Kicks to a heavily populated 50. Ricochets off the shins of Berry. Taylor.
5: Holding the man.
0: Flicked it out to Hall Kahn, but a hold is going to come back here.
4: You're kidding.
0: What for?
4: He just tackled him as he was handballing the ball. That's a terrible decision.
5: Ball here.
4: I don't reckon the umpire was facing him when it happened.
6: Guys, push out.
0: Time for the Harvey Norman replay in a sec. We're just seeing the James Borlase fist.
1: These guys, 10 metres out.
5: That's a long time.
6: Oh, it's a shocking call.
5: Shorted.
0: It's just a tackle, isn't it?
3: Yep.
4: I think so. Anyway.
3: They haven't paid the ones they should pay.
0: Oh, dear.
5: Jordan.
0: And directly in front for goal number 2, Zach Taylor. Kicked one earlier in the quarter. And again, just to halt the Bulldogs' momentum. He's a classy finisher. Crows back out to a 39-point lead. 15-4-94 to 8-7-55 on the Triple M Beacon Trade scoreboard.
4: Yeah, that's unfortunate for the Western Bulldogs. They just felt like they were getting the energy back in this game. The free kick probably wasn't there, but I do like what Taylor's done tonight.

0: I like what he's done all year. He's really improving, too, man. You won't have his stats for the whole season, but what are they tonight? Because he's had massive effect on this game.
1: He's had 11 disposals, 5 score involvements and 2 majors as Taylor.
0: Yeah, he's just really improving. He's getting better and better in his role, and this is why I think Adelaide a better place to have a run at September. Players like Taylor are really starting to feel what it's like to play AFL footy and feel comfortable at the level.
2: 39-point margin.
3: Pushing the back, Adelaide.
2: Adelaide.
0: Oh, here he is again out of the middle.
2: Here he again.
4: Clearance number.
1: Number 7 out of the centre.
2: Looking for Fogarty. Can't mark it. Put it out the back. Fogarty found it, Ben. Handball missed the target. Butterick. Socket off the ground by Richards. Didn't really go anywhere. Kurt was in the way. Paul Kahn. Peatling so good in that first term. Top of the square. The big boys fly and a good fist coming in from Hines and the ball gets out of bounds.
1: It's over 11 clearances for Sam Berry. Recapping, his PB is 12, but throwing his 23 touches and 8 score involvements.
0: Tell you what, the Harvey Norman won't show. Adelaide players just showing up for each other, so they've always got an easy handball tonight.
5: Knocked down to Bailey Dale. Deep in his own defensive 50. Lewis engages Frank on the wing. And then good tackle, follow up, Sanders just got the handball away. Kennedy by hand, back to Sanders. And then Matt Kennedy again, inboard. Opens up some avenues for Richards, and now he can switch. And lob comes streaming down from halfback. Gave a handball to Bramble driving by. Better build up here for the Dogs. Croft hit the pack, but hit it late. And he got a man high in the process. Kurt.
0: I would love to see, we'll see on the Harvey Norman near the hip, but I would love to see the Doggies take that kick through the middle on the forward 45. So Richards goes sideways to lob, hit Selwood that's broken to the top of the 50. Take that, you put the Adelaide defence under pressure. Just not being aggressive enough tonight.
3: Me too.
2: The Crows on the outer side towards centre wing. A good mark taken by McAndrew.
3: Stand.
2: So outside Dawson, he's probably been the second best on the field, Ash.
3: 15,
1: yeah, he'd be right up there. Sixth-rated player for the Crows this season is McAndrew.
2: High ball by Peatling. Fogarty the flyer. Couldn't mark it. Fisted away at ground level looking for Keys. And the ball's now out of bounds. That's going to be a free kick against Rory Lobb. Harvey Norman replay. Luke Beveridge can't believe what he's seeing tonight.
4: He didn't need to do that either, Rory Lobb. He probably could have disguised it a little bit better.
5: Made it very, very obvious. Keys into the pocket. Kick wasn't to the advantage of Nankervis.
0: I know, Jack, there's a fair bit of whacking that can go on with the AFL, but the one thing I absolutely love is the ruck rule that they've brought in. We're seeing proper athleticism back in the ruck, and we're seeing these guys that we wouldn't have heard of just flourish.
5: McAndrew is such a good pickup by Adelaide. Yep. Played a couple of games for the Sydney Swans, obviously stuck behind Brody Grundy there, who's one of the competition's best, but he's getting better and better every game.
0: Staying at Collingwood before he did his knee.
5: Yep.
0: Ned Reeves is back in vogue at Hawthorn.
5: Unfortunately, he hasn't done Riley O'Brien any favours.
0: And Sam Darcy looks to step off it as well.
4: If you have a look at the contested marks for the game, Adelaide have 12. McAndrew has 4 of those. Western Bulldogs have only taken 4 for the game.
5: Sarah Hosking on Triple M footy for Seabus Super. Nice pick up by Croft. Hines is on the city side wing. He tried to just burst his way through. And then got a kick that Laird was ready and waiting for at half-back.
2: So Hall Kahn, centre half-back.
0: Here's Taylor.
2: As wide to Cook. Taylor running hard. He receives the football. He looks up. He's got a lot to go to. So he chips it over the top and finds Berry. Berry wants to go. Wasting no time. A floating ball to half-forward. Front of the pack with Stan Curvis. Brilliant mark. Courageous. Gets back off the mark. 55 out. Fogarty wants it long. Says, give it to me on top of my head. That's where it goes. Fogarty couldn't mark it. The ball fisted out towards the back, and the ball's out of bounds. Adelaide get another set up. 2 minutes 20 to go. 39-point lead to Adelaide. 94 plays 55.
0: Oh, we mentioned Taylor just before. His ability to break open the game, break perimeter, then just get an easy mark, allows Adelaide to go inside 50. Brilliant work rate.
5: Neither ruck contested that. Richards.
3: Play on.
5: Got boots to ball. Rolls it to half back.
3: My ball.
5: Adam Treloar's numbers tonight, Ash, Red Z Lending.
1: Adam Treloar, four disposals, equal lowest number of disposals for the Western Bulldogs.
0: Kicking efficiency with those four disposals?
1: 0% with his two kicks.
0: You didn't need to sink the slipper in, Jimmy.
5: Jesus.
1: I just read the numbers.
4: What about his handball?
1: His handball come back to you in a moment.
5: That bloke's just doing his best out there, Ash. Had three calf injuries this year.
2: Sound like his best.
4: He has spent a lot of time on the sidelines, though. I've seen him when he is there. He's riding the bike.
1: There is a positive. One of out of his two handballs have been effective for Red Z.
0: He's going at 25% disposal efficiency. Gee, thanks, mate. Cheers.
2: Adelaide, give another late one here. Just about have to shut the gate on the Dogs. That's a great mark taken by Artie Jones at halfback.
4: He's been one of their players that have tried all night, shown some promising sides.
2: Not his greatest handball. I'm not sure why Edwards is calling for it there either. Turnover. Adelaide get the football back.
0: So when Brownie asked you in the second quarter, Chewman, who had to lift, and you just threw Adam Treloar there, he's been the difference today, has he? And no one else?
2: That real Treloar hater.
1: Usually you highlight those players because they're generally gun players. So.
5: Abort, Ash. Abort.
1: Thank you.
0: When in doubt.
2: Dawson goes long. Three kicks go to the Dogs.
3: I'm watching.
2: Selwood brings down Rochelle. So it'll be Michael Selwood's free kick.
0: Who are the other Doggies players that have needed to lift tonight?
1: I know we love Ed Richards, but he's had 17 kicks, but going at 35% kicking efficiency. And the scoreboard impact for both Bontempelli and Richards is very low. They've only had three score involvements each for the game.
5: Nate said it earlier. Bontempelli just doesn't feel like he's had the same impact tonight. Mind you, we do set the highest of bars for him. Athletic fly by Murray. Dawson rolled a kick through a gap. It was clever.
3: High tackle, Adelaide. Advantage.
5: Richards got a man high. Advantage taken by Miller up. Murray marks. On the second bite. Toby Murray can have a shot just before three-quarter time to kick his first.
4: They've been exceptional once they're getting inside their forward 50, Adelaide. Tonight, they've been able to find marks left, right and centre.
5: Well, his first game at Marvel Stadium tonight, Toby Murray.
0: Well, look at him, Jack. He's had some impact.
5: And the Wangaratta Rovers in the Ovens and Murray League.
3: Sharp on that.
5: A very good footy part of the world.
0: Territory.
5: The O&M, some of the best footy in Australia. Played in that area. And Murray has goal. Only just. But it all counts. And it's a very, very good night at the office for Adelaide. 16-4-100. Efficient kicking. The Western Bulldogs 8-7-55. 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
25: It's been a red-hot Adelaide Crows tonight at Marvel Stadium. They lead 16-4-100 to the Western Bulldogs, 8-7-55 at three-quarter time. Thilthorpe, Rochelle and Dawson have all kicked three. Pedler has got two, as well as Taylor for the Crows and for the Western Bulldogs. It's still only Artie Jones is the only multiple goal kicker. Let's get downstairs to Bob Jane, Team Arts, Alex Bryan.
26: Thanks, Jack. Yeah, Bevo furiously moving the magnets around, but you just wonder what the Western Bulldogs can do. In terms of injuries, unfortunately, Luke Pedler's night is done for the Crows. He's out with a right hammy injury. Josh Worrell's been given the all clear after being floored in an Artie Jones tackle. The Dogs have no injury concerns.
25: Bob Jane, Team Arts tonight, and at the end of financial year, Price Buster sale. It is on now. You can check it out online. Jump on, and now is the time to buy at bobjane.com.au. What are you doing over there, Ash Chua, for Red Zed Lending?
1: Just looking at Dawson's rating number. He's number one rated player, 32 rating points, 26 touches, 10 score involvements, 3 majors. Barry comes in at number two with 24 disposals, 11 clearances, 7 out of the centre, along with 8 score involvements. So combined, Dawson and Barry, 18 score involvements. Richards and Bont, just the 6.
25: Choice Hotels around the grounds, Izzy. What's going on that's caught your attention?
0: Yeah, just having a look at the cricket score. Australia v Bangladesh. Australia made 187. Bangladesh are currently 1 for 23, but the surprising thing, and I don't know if I've ever seen this in an Australian batting order, we've had 4 ducks.
25: We were 3 for none.
0: Yeah. So our 2 openers, Short and Connolly, were both ducks. And then Inglis was able to get 34 coming in at first drop. And then Renshaw went for a duck as well. And then down the bottom, Zampa duck. I don't think I've ever seen that in an ODI with Australia.
25: They're just going at the moment, our white ball team. So the lead for the Crows is 45 points. Here's Nath for Maccas and Ream Hotwater.
2: So it's a long way back for the Dogs. Bontempelli gets the first kick of the last quarter. Inside forward 50. Well done by Waitman. Waitman steadies. With the right foot goes wide. The ball, it's going to be a free kick. Push. It's a ball ace.
0: When you've been in rehab for a long period of time, and Brownie, that's you may have come across it. Costco, you may have as well. They usually give you a bit of a gym partner to just work the gym with. Cody Waitman looks like he's had Luke Beveridge as his gym partner in his 600 days off. He's looking proper tanked up,
25: Doc.
4: We have to think about, again, how long he's been out for, and a lot of that time he's been off leg, so he hasn't been able to do a lot of lower body work. And I guess you spend your time as an athlete, you want to try and exercise and sweat, so you might as well do upper body.
25: Sort of like Howie's guns, Nath, at the big freeze slide on Monday.
0: He looks very good.
2: But they're all for show, I think.
4: Next thing you're going to tell me is AI.
0: Have you ever arm wrestled him?
2: We had an arm wrestle a couple of seasons ago.
0: How'd you go?
2: It didn't end well for Howie.
3: That's
2: so that would just make, like a wet lettuce leaf.
3: That would make Nath 2-0 in that case. Didn't end well for someone else too. Here's Richards. Punches a ball deep inside. Worrell's had a good night. He's had a good season. He's had a good couple of years. He's been excellent. Waitman fosking for it. Quick hands, Treloar. Out to Norton, who turned around and snapped on his left foot. Out of bounds on the full.
0: So that Friday huddle crew hang around a fair bit, Nath, together. Well, has anyone ever taken on Jason Dunstall in an arm wrestle?
2: Yeah, I have.
0: How'd you go?
2: Didn't work out well for me. Oh, he is a beast.
4: Came to work with a broken arm the next day.
2: Ball's at half back for the Crows, and they'll get a free kick. Hines holding the ball. Big game for the Kangaroos this weekend, Ash. Home game against West Coast.
1: They need to respond, don't they, Brownie? At Optus Stadium.
2: Like witches' hats last week. Ball towards centre wing. Phil Thorpe kicked three in the first quarter.
0: Hey, at least go around witches' hats.
2: He's been sighted probably since quarter time, Phil Thorpe. Been quiet since then. Keys centres the football. And this is way too easy. The mark taken directly in front by Cook.
0: I reckon every Doggies player on the ground when that ball was centred, Brownie, was walking. There wasn't one player with energy. You can just feel the energy go completely out of this stadium.
2: It's disappointing, particularly for the start of a quarter, is it?
0: Yeah. They just look like they've come out with no vigour.
2: Braden Cook. Played every game so far this season. It's been his best return. And he kicks the goal. Is that a game high now, Ash?
1: For Red Zed Lending, Brownie, the margin at 51 points is a game high, spot on.
4: They've been exceptionally accurate in front of goal, and in particular from set shots. They've kicked 11 goals, one from set shots, off 12 inside 50 marks. Western Bulldogs have only kicked the two goals two tonight from that start. We have spoken about the way in which both teams have been able to execute getting the ball inside their forward 50. Adelaide have just been able to find space, hit up targets, and they look like they've got the time and space to do it, where Western Bulldogs, every time that ball's coming in, they're under pressure. They haven't been able to execute as well.
3: Sarah Hosking for Seabus Super. Build your something the smart way. Isaac Smith sits alongside her. It is all Adelaide, and that has been the story basically from when this game started. If you have just joined us, the Crows led by 41 points at quarter time. They kicked 9 goals to 2 in the opening term.
0: So, Brownie, do you remember the last year that you wore, or the Western Bulldogs wore, this Guernsey?
2: 2003.
0: Yeah, you won the wooden spoon that year. They're playing like it's an old.
3: I bet you really needed that reminder.
2: Thanks, Diz.
0: No worries, mate.
3: You know what? You still got paid.
2: I actually played well in that jumper. What, my fault?
4: What was it?
3: 29-3, Nate. Yeah. There's not much more you can do.
2: 29-3 this game.
0: I wonder why you won the wooden spoon. Not my fault, my man.
2: Sure, it would have been Darcy's fault.
3: Dale. From the wing, out of side.
0: Who was coaching then, Terry or Rodney?
2: Nah, it would have been big Peter Rowe.
0: Oh, yeah.
3: Imagine if it was Rocket. Imagine the sprays.
4: Well,
3: Rocket, we can't think, mate. We can't think.
4: Get him off.
3: Sorry, boss. Sorry. Just it out of
0: bounds. That's still the greatest spray.
3: Poor old Will Minson.
5: Lockheed, 10.
3: I saw him on front bar a couple of weeks ago, Will Minson, but all I could think about was the Rodney Head spray that he got.
2: So I was just sitting in a media suite at AFL House in their records in there. Imagine finding that and thinking, how good is this that I found? Adelaide from 50 downtown, they get one. That's Miller. It's turning into a big, big win for Adelaide. And not good for the Dogs, because their percentage, Ash, is pretty ordinary already. 112 plays 55.
1: Very good point, Brownie. 6th lowest percentage in the comp coming into tonight's game. And we look at the live ladder, their percentage is currently just under 91. So they've lost pretty much 4 percentage points. Good news for the Crows. they've picked up an extra five. They're currently sitting fifth on the live ladder. Eight wins and five losses.
0: Oh, they're just tracking along nicely, the Adelaide Crows. They come over here having a great win tonight. Pretty sure we said pre-game. They've got some winnable games coming up as well. So they're in a really good position. I just like what they're doing. I like what they're building. And they've absolutely demolished the Western Bulldogs tonight.
3: Three of their next four at the Adelaide Oval is. So they've got Melbourne next Saturday.
0: Yep.
3: And then they've got Port Adelaide in a showdown, West Coast at Optus Stadium, and then the Gold Coast at the Adelaide Oval.
0: Yeah, so they're all winnable games.
3: Yep.
0: And if they play like they've played tonight, they'll go four and zip through that little period.
5: Yeah, Toby. Jordan.
3: Knocked down by Murray. Ball was stolen away, bounces through the shins of Treloar, who is fighting hard, but unfortunately hasn't had much of an impact on this game.
5: Jordan and Toby.
3: 18-4, 112 Adelaide. Western Bulldogs, 8-7-55. It's all happening on the Triple M Totally Workwear scoreboard. 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
2: 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Adam Treloar takes a nice mark. Been unsighted, as Ash told us.
5: It's down there.
0: Oh, he'll be all over his kicking efficiencies. He'd want to put it through. Ash will sink the slipper in.
1: I'm backing him.
5: His
2: kicking efficiency so far stands at zero.
4: Has he got the distance? He's spent most of the time on the bike this afternoon every time he comes off the ground.
1: He'll nail it.
0: You're backing him, Chewman. You haven't backed him all night.
2: He'll kick from about 48. The veteran. A little bit of hurry up from the crowd. I think it was a bit of Sir Frank. And it goes through for a behind.
0: Oh,
2: quick kick in comes to Kurt.
0: Where is this bloke? He's been funny.
3: He called him a banker.
0: Then he was a shanker.
3: Might be Wazzy Macrim down there.
6: Not 15.
3: Not 15. Bontempelli heard the call and knew he had a problem because Dawson was bearing down. Treloar shovels it up. Handball back to Bontempelli. Deep ball drop by Michael Annie. Miller got a handball. There's another handball. Peatlings. Smothered. Forward pressure good here from Will Lewis. Trying to make something happen, but Borlase make sure that nothing happens as the umpire's voice breaks.
5: Toby, Jordan.
0: If there's any types of food after that tuna that you wouldn't allow in the box, what would it be?
3: More tuna.
4: Anchovies.
0: Oh.
2: Richards, quick one. Out of the congestion. Murray. Supposed to get it through from behind. He's getting a free kick. He's been held onto it.
4: Did you have one in mind, please?
0: Beg your pardon?
4: Did you have one in mind?
0: I was thinking like sardines or...
3: Peanut butter.
4: Really?
0: No peanut butter. See, I don't like cheese or yogurt. That would... like a smelly cheese would be no good.
4: And blue cheese.
0: Oh, they're revolting.
5: Adelaide, stand! Oh, yes. Play on! Yeah.
4: Tell me what is the margin at the moment is 56 points. You did give us a bit of insight earlier.
0: Yeah, I did.
4: If there became a 60-point margin, you were going to enlighten us all to a very special VHS story time.
0: There's another amendment.
4: Yep.
0: I think it needs to be two Victorian teams.
4: Oh, come on.
3: We are a national broadcast, Izzy.
4: Is this an embarrassing story for you?
3: No, I think he's scared to tell the story. That's what this is.
0: He's not feeling the right energy to call it right now.
3: Murray drops one inside 50. He'd be disappointed with that. Laid a really strong tackle, though. The ball skittles out free. Curtin handballs to Taylor off a step.
0: I think we need it on a national game. So, like a King's birthday or an Anzac Day. Like, what have we got left?
4: Big occasion.
0: The big occasion. Like, I want max audience.
4: What's the next really big occasion coming up?
0: Oh. Are there any left?
4: Grand final day?
0: Oh.
3: Something tells me this story's not much good.
0: It's good. It's good. We just got to, bide our time. It's a long season.
2: Free kick's going to go to Murray in the ruck contest against Croft. He's just a bit undermanned and undersized at the moment, Croft.
4: This guy.
2: Yeah, he wants Croft off.
4: We'll just get a compilation of this guy that's
0: Let's get him up with the specials.
4: Yep. He said some good things tonight.
0: Just looking at the Harvey Norman, that's a free kick every day of the week. He's hooked Murray's arm and then twisted him. He's given him no run at the ball in the ruck contest and just a young ruckman finding his way.
2: Toby Murray going for number two. This to open up almost 11 goals. Slides right. Bad miss by Murray.
0: There is a positive though, Hosco. It'll be a quick getaway as I think half the crowd's already
4: gone. Two man estimated about 27,000. I reckon there's nearly 5,000 left.
0: Yep.
3: Yeah, it's a school night. A lot of people have already left. A happy night for Adelaide. This will now be five of their last six games that they've won and seven of their last nine. After a 1-3 start to the year, things look a lot better now.
5: Play on.
3: Selwood dropped the mark. Big tackle, Peatling. When these Adelaide midfielders tackle is, they properly tackle, don't they?
0: And they've ramped that up since the start of the season. They were just off in that. The last month, they've been really solid.
3: Murray.
5: Handball.
3: His handball goes straight to Frazier. He kicks forward. Well done by Paul Ayes. Now Marks Lewis, he's had a good night.
0: He's had a really good night, Jack, Paul Ayes. He's taken some intercept marks. He's been able to halve contests. Even when he's been out of position, he's been able to affect the contest, which is the most impressive bit.
2: What about Lewis, Ash? How's he going up?
1: Not too good. Four disposals and scoreless, Brownie.
0: Disposal efficiency.
1: Takes the heat off Treloar, doesn't it?
2: Kennedy to half forward and Croft.
5: Touch, play on, end
2: Croft
5: touch,
2: touched off
5: on.
2: The boot. You heard the umpire, Bonton Pelly. Got the handball out. Umpire paid the handball.
0: Oh, no.
2: Riley West has had a nightmare too. Doesn't mean too many winners for the Dogs tonight. It's been a sad night.
3: How many winners would there be, in all honesty, for the Western Bulldogs tonight? Who's won their position?
0: I reckon, I don't know if Selwood's won his position. I've liked his endeavour. Artie Jones has been really good, I reckon. I don't know if there's too many others that would have won their position, to be honest.
3: Says the story, Hosco, doesn't it?
4: Yeah. I haven't put in the full effort tonight, Western Bulldogs.
2: Saying that Artie Jones only had six touches.
0: He just added a different energy than what any other Western Bulldogs player has added tonight.
3: Chain of handballs up the wing, and then McAndrew dropped the soda inside 50.
2: That's a shame. We're trying to find players if we're picking him.
4: Cody Waitman, he's done a few good things, or at least tried to present, but unfortunately the ball just hasn't come around him near enough.
0: But he's been on the wing, and I would say the Adelaide wingers have dominated tonight.
3: Quick snap from Neil Bullen. He's a behind, 18-614. To 8-8-56 on the Triple M Totally Workwear scoreboard.
0: And it probably started in the ruck, to be honest. Adelaide have absolutely dominated the ruck contest.
2: And Dawson smashed Kennedy early. Riley West in the back 50. Chips to Frazier. Frazier at half back. The lead up from Bontempelli completely missed him. Lucky Bailey Dow was running shotgun and ran onto it. Croft. Received the handball, ran to 30, and butchered it.
0: Even guys like Dale Brownie, that you just expect, and what we've come accustomed to, is they just come up and they're really solid citizens, never lose their position. He's had a quiet night as well.
3: The kick-in was a bit too fierce, and O'Donnell pounces on the turnover, hands off to Sanders, who has a flying shot. Acrobatic mark from Norton.
5: Mark's here. That with me?
3: Mark's just outside the goal square. He plays on and makes no fuss about it. Kicks his second. Consolation goal for the Western Bulldogs. Their first since the 21-minute mark of the third quarter. They're 9-9-63. The Crows 18-6-114. Sarah Hosking, Isaac Smith for Cbus Super.
0: Well, I know they've had a poor night, but you just have to admire every time Aaron Norton flies at the football. That was another brilliant mark. He's done it his whole career. He launches into a contest. He's not worried about his own safety. We saw a few weeks ago he nearly decapitated himself. He's a special player, but we haven't seen the best of him tonight either.
4: And he's kicked his second goal for the night. The only other Doggies player that has done that is Artie Jones. Whereas you take a look at Adelaide's side, they've had five different multiple goal scorers. Dawson, Rochelle, Thilthorpe, all with the three goals to their name. Pedler and Taylor, both with two.
5: Holding Bulldogs. Advantage.
2: Advantage paid to Richards. Burst through on the left. Norton again, can't mark it. Good leap. Quick handball came out looking for Riley West. And Adelaide have just had their number all night.
0: Here
2: half back is Saligo. The left to Thilthorpe. Thilthorpe marks in front of Lobb at half back.
3: Still got Taylor Walker to come back into this team next week. Isaac Rankin should return next week as well from a calf.
1: How far is Butts away?
3: Probably three, according to their injury report. Isaac coming 2 weeks away as well, and then Archie is 4 weeks away. So good cattle.
0: Yeah, gee, if you could get Archie, Cumming, Butts, all those guys fit and firing, like, and then they're just adding depth onto their list, and some unlucky players will miss out.
3: O'Donnell looks for West on a lead. Marks overhead.
0: It'll be interesting to see if they do go with the three big forwards come September.
3: 52 out.
5: Play on.
3: It fell short of Norton. Nicely crumbed by Kennedy, the debutant. And then a smartish ball back inside. Handball up to Baileydale. Has a ping from 45. It's out of bounds on the foot.
4: Baileydale hasn't really been able to get his game going either. Normally he generates a lot of their ball movement going forward, but he's tried to switch the corridor a couple of times, a few missed kicks, probably more from his teammates than him, but he's just been a little bit off tonight.
5: Play on!
2: So Adelaide out of the back pocket, the outer side. 8 minutes to go. Thursday night footy on Triple M. Choice Hotels around the grounds. What are you looking forward to this weekend, Ash?
1: Looking forward to tomorrow night's game, actually, Brownie, between Geelong and the Gold Coast Suns. I think the margin will be pretty tight in that match.
2: Very important game for the Cats.
1: Yep, certainly is. They've lost their last two by narrow margins.
2: Ed Richards. Quick handball out of the pack. And as far as Laird, Laird puts it in the path of Miller. Probably putting his hand up for the All-Australian half-back spot at the moment, Miller. Been outstanding. Now the Dogs work the ball to half-back.
5: Bulldogs!
2: They'll get the advantage.
5: Advantage!
2: O'Donnell. Simon's son. Ed Richards got some space.
1: Who's Frank's mate?
2: Left foot darting ball. And Adelaide got all the answers. Picked it up. And Murray.
3: So the original slow ball bowler, Simon O'Donnell, back in the day.
1: Was he?
3: Absolutely.
1: Well, he was the first one to bring it into ODIs.
3: One of, yeah. Also owns the biggest six ever at the MCG. Yeah.
5: Stand out.
0: He changed the game, didn't he?
3: Imagine what Simon O'Donnell would be worth now in the T20 era.
5: Stand.
0: What would you say, like, Cam Green's trying to, saying he's not in those areas, but, like, batter, bowler, good fielder.
3: Yeah, whoever the best all-rounder in world cricket is right now that could bowl 135-plus and bat in the top six, that was Simon O'Donnell. Here's Rochelle from the wing. He saw Miller scooting down from half-back. Honours that lead. And then Miller honours the run of Hall Khan.
0: Oh, yeah.
3: Lays it off on a platter for Thilthorpe.
0: Look at Thilthorpe's numbers, Chew, man. He was busy early, and then it looks like he's taking a bit of a breather. And
5: 10 metres.
1: 13 disposals. He's taken 7 marks.
0: Yep.
1: He's kicked 3 goals straight.
0: You don't need anything more out of your full forward than that.
1: It's his fourth mark inside 50 as well. 10.
3: Six against the Bulldogs last year. Lining up for number 4 tonight. Did all of his work early. 3 goals in the first quarter. Leans back on it. Misses it off to the right.
0: It's sort of fill your boots type of night. I know he hasn't, but hopefully he's got some real confidence out of this one. And you feel like if he could have kicked 6 or 7, he'd go into the next month feeling pretty good about himself.
2: Hines at half-back.
0: Who's your number one all-rounder of all time, Jack? I've got Jared Callis.
3: Yes.
0: I just think he's nearly the greatest cricketer I've ever seen.
3: I'd agree with that.
2: Pontempelli squeezes one. He'll get it back from Artie Jones. Left foot looking for English, who's ducked back into the pocket, but he can't mark it. Murray came back and forced it through. English cop one where you don't want to cop one as well at the moment. Holding the plum bag.
4: Oh, it's struggling, isn't it?
2: Yeah.
3: Osco laughs, but it's,
4: I do, but it's not funny, Sarah. I don't know what it feels like, so...
3: No, it's no good.
4: Please enlighten me.
3: It's no good.
4: He's in all sorts.
0: Can't really explain it to you, to be honest.
3: Your eyes water and you just... You've got that lump in your throat. It's
0: Your stomach hurts.
3: Not excellent. Right.
4: Sounds terrific.
3: Yep. Nice little step around by Hawkeye.
5: Play on, handball.
3: Keys tackled. Ball on the Medallion Club wing. Down to 4 minutes and 49 seconds. Oh,
0: he's just had a look on Harvey Norman.
3: He's just done a stop take.
0: Is there still two now? Oh.
2: He's got a Harvey Norman replay.
4: Overlook at that. Murray has just popped in one coming back with the flight of the ball, so to speak.
0: He's flushed it with his knee.
3: And he's just checked that two are still there. Yeah.
0: They could be split in half. He could have four. That hurts.
3: Oh, buttery from half back.
2: That's not fun.
4: That's not nice.
3: Poor old English is just waddling through 50 at the moment. He's trying to run after this ball, but he's got a basketball for a plum at the moment. Hawkeye knocks it to the direction of Miller.
2: The outer side.
5: Me too.
2: Going towards half four, the Adelaide Crows. A bouncing ball. And it goes out of bounds. So a free kick will go to the Dogs.
0: Oh, he's still not moving well. Have a look at
4: him. How long are we talking? Like a couple of minutes?
0: It depends. If it's a glancing blow, it can be pretty quick. But
4: that was not a glancing blow either.
0: It's be a good few minutes before they come good. Or
2: they go if, black and blue as well.
0: If he's ruptured them, he'll be in a world of trouble.
3: Oh. They do, don't they?
2: Ed Richards from 55 squeezes one of the pocket out of bounds on the full. No. And the story of the night for the Dogs.
0: Nothing worse when you got to get the doctor to check him after the game. No.
4: Believe it or not, this is actually a true story. I was kicked in the groin in the first couple of years I played AFLW, and that girl got wiped out for about 5 weeks, I think it was. Was bruised.
3: Can't really? Oh,
4: yeah.
3: Wow.
4: Had to get checked by the doctor.
5: Stay at Cody.
3: He's wall at half back.
4: Yeah, cool. No one input, don't worry.
0: I missed it.
3: I just decided that the safest thing for me to do, Hosko, was just to leave that story there.
0: When in doubt.
3: I've got a lot of questions.
4: Yeah, fire away.
3: None of them are for on air.
0: I don't have any questions. No.
3: It's Fogarty.
0: There's still 2.5 minutes to go.
3: No, I think Tim English might have 2.5 the way he's going. Fogarty spears the ball. Rochelle bursting through. What a player he is. Fourth of the night. He's been dangerous from the get-go. This is some sort of performance from the Adelaide Crows. 19-7, 121 to 1964, 24-minute mark on the Triple M Totally Workwear scoreboard.
0: Yeah, he's another one that just keeps getting better and better. He came into the competition and flashed with some silky skill and class, but he's turned into a proper footballer now. He's developed so much of his game. I love how he goes about it. He can impact whenever he's around the ball, anywhere on the ground now. And his number one weapon is hitting the scoreboard. He's a brilliant footballer and just getting better and better. But the disappointing thing for the game tonight, Sarah, is that I reckon about 10 minutes into the third quarter, all the fizz went out of this game.
4: Absolutely. And we can touch on Rochelle because he's been outstanding tonight. He's had the 4 goals, 15 disposals. He's had 9 score involvements. The next closest, Berry has also had 9. Keys has had 8. The person with the most on the ground, Jordan Dawson with 11.
2: Richards, quick handball to the Bison. Bontempelli flicks one back to Richards.
4: Stop jogging. He's again. So he's a doggy supporter.
2: Starting to make their numbers look okay, some of these Dogs midfielders, but they've been completely outplayed. So Bontempelli and Richards, 29 and 28 respectively, Ash, but zero influence on the game.
1: Yeah, 39% by foot for Richards from his 23 kicks, and combined, they've only had the 7 score involvements. You look at Dawson and Berry, they've racked up 22, and Dawson's kicked 3 majors as well.
2: Centre bounds clearances. Well, centre bounce attendances, Bonapelli 27, yep. Richards 26, Kennedy 19, and that's pretty much been the problem tonight because they've been completely routed out of there.
1: Yep, spot on.
2: Didn't change it up much. The next best, Riley Sanders, only had the 12.
25: Kennedy takes the lasso free kick. Last couple of minutes here at Marvel Stadium. McAndrew with a handball to Nankervis, who's been solid. Has played his role. That's been the story for a lot of these Adelaide players. They've just played their role. Reliable, not remarkable. Miller up. Cook, Murray, all in tight confines at halfback. Rochelle was tackled when he didn't have it. Classy spin from Murray. Woo. Didn't know that he had that in the kit bag. Then punches the ball up to half forward. His brother came in late and was a little agricultural with his approach.
2: O'Donnell switches the play to the outer side inside the last minute. Butterick out wide to Bailey Dale. Dale, the lead up from West at half forward. Goes on the left. Saw some room to move, but only as far as Jordan Dawson. Out marks Tim English. It's a clear three-vote game tonight to Jordan Dawson. Starting to get a bit ruckus after a few heavies.
25: I think they're looking for someone to get one more disposal.
2: Yep. You better skip for.
0: Keep running.
2: It's a half forward. This man's been okay. Taylor, a couple of goals. Can use it nicely. Down to 10 seconds. This has been impressive by Adelaide. They've come to Melbourne against the much fancied Dogs. They've absolutely given them a hiding here at Marvel Stadium. 19-7-121. Have belted the Western Bulldogs 9-10-64.

0: all night long. Adelaide, they led by 41 points at quarter time and set the game up from there. And really, Izzy, since quarter time, they've been able to just cruise second or third gear.
1: Probably 15 minutes into the first quarter, to be honest, Jack. They absolutely laid the sledgehammer down immediately. Jordan Dawson kicked those three goals pretty quickly. And from there, it just felt like the Doggies were a step off it all night. They tried to slow the game down, but as soon as the game got any type of speed back in it, Adelaide looked the better side again. So disappointing from the Doggies. I thought they would have been a little bit better than that, but maybe Adelaide were just too good. They were dominant around centre bounce. They were dominant all over the ground, to be honest.
0: Here's Jordan Dawson talking to Channel 7 and Beckman.
2: Mark, we know it's been so incredibly tough for you, but what a performance tonight. And tell us about your first quarter, 3 goals.
3: Yeah, I don't know. I think, like I said before, I think I've got real clarity in footy and in my role within the team. And I don't know, sometimes you put yourself in the right positions and you get rewarded, and other times your teammates get rewarded. So I was lucky to get on the end of a few, but I just thought their intensity to start the game, it can go one or two ways pre-game. I think it was pretty calm and composed, and I kind of used that as fuel and told the boys, you know, really, there's a real steely resolve within our eyes, and thankfully we came out and we produced it. But I'm just really pumped for that win. It's good. The last few weeks we've played our brand of footy and got back to the way we want to play.
2: I know all you guys were very pumped after last Thursday night. Thursday night seemed to suit you under the lights. That was a really big win, only by point, obviously. But in terms of enormity, it was a top eight side and it was a big win. You had the bye, you beat the Cats, and now you've come here tonight. Look at that scoreline. 19-7, 121. Really accurate tonight. You must be very pleased with that. Helps with the roof, though, not that sideways rain that we got in Adelaide last Thursday.
3: No, it's nice to get guaranteed conditions under the roof, but I think it's all a byproduct of just nailing our fundamentals and our pressure. And it's funny, when you bring that hunt and the intensity, your kicking and your skills tend to go up. So the boys finish their work, especially early. I don't know if we kicked six or something straight early, which puts them on the back foot. And I'm super pumped for the boys. We deserve to be playing this sort of footy, and we knew it wouldn't take much after the bye. We just had to tinker a few things, and we had real clarity with what we needed to do, so pumped.
2: The good news is for you, the next 2 weeks you're back home, you've got the D's, and then you've got the showdown. You're in a really good position.
3: Every week every team has different challenges and can beat you on their day, so there's no easy game anymore. So we know for us, we enjoy it for a night or two, and then we get back on the horse Monday and look at what's next, because footy doesn't stop for anyone.
2: Jordan, you are doing just an exemplary job. Congratulations. Fine captaining tonight once again. Thank you.
3: Thank you very much.
0: I'm pretty sure he'll be getting the 3 votes tonight, Jordan Dawson. Another brilliant performance, and the Crows are in red-hot form right now. 19-7, 121, they defeat the Western Bulldogs, 19-64. 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
0: The Crows are starting to stack together some serious wins and build some serious momentum for the back half of season 2026. Winners tonight, 19-7, 121 to the Western Bulldogs, 9-10-64 as they get ready to belt out the song. All smiles in the Crows rooms, and as they should be, it's time for the Triple M Amy Review with Alex and Hosko.
2: Yeah, thanks, Jack. They absolutely sang that one with gusto. A dominant 57-point win in the end over the Western Bulldogs. This is the Triple M Amy Review. Amy Clangers for Good is back with the biggest prize pool ever. Your footy clanger could win you or your club a share in $250,000. Wowee. T's and C's apply. Hosko, that was outstanding from the Crows. They just went bang, bang, bang. 9 goals in the first quarter. What did you make of it?
18: Oh, it was huge. That was their equal biggest score in that first quarter across the last 10 years. So, you know, they came out firing, and I don't think Western Bulldogs really expected it, and they were consistent across the whole four quarters. And, you know, I was really impressed in the way that they were able to score from stoppages in particular. They scored 51 points just to Western Bulldogs, 20 points in that manner. And then you have a look at just the turnover and score off turnover, 63 points as well. But, you know, I'm going to stop talking because we are about to be joined by one of Adelaide's fan favourites in Ben Keyes. Keyes, tell us a little bit just about that win and the feeling.
3: Yeah, it was a huge win. Yeah, massive for us. I think to start really well was important, especially on the road. First game of the year at this venue as well. So just wanted to start well, and yeah, then we're able to hang on from there.
18: And you had 22 disposals, 2 goals yourself. Now you hit the scoreboard. We love it when you do. Triple M crew gets around you. You're pretty consistent at the moment because you've played 143 consecutive games. Is there a record you're going for?
3: I just have to correct you. I think I only had the 1 goal today, but I think Josh Rochelle owes me a beer or two because I gave him a few assists. But yeah, I don't know. No, just try and keep myself on the park, and yeah, I enjoy the professional side of footy and the high performance side. So I love the recovery and all that. So yeah, I think that all just adds up, and that's why
19: yeah, I'm able to front up every week and play. So yeah, I just want to be there for the team, be available and play my role.
18: Well, you have to thank Champion Data, not Josh Rochelli, because Champion Data have put you down for two goals. So my apologies there. Now, you guys are coming into some serious consistency at the moment. Can you just talk to us? Obviously, it's been a really tough time around the club across the last month or so, but within the four walls, you guys never look stronger.
19: Absolutely, yeah. We're such a connected group across the board, staff, players, admin, just everyone. It's just a great place to come and work, and we've had our challenges this year. Obviously on field we've had a few more injuries than what we did probably last year, but I think we've handled that so well and some guys have stepped up. And then yeah, obviously off field, you know, we all know the challenge that Dorse went through and what he's going through and what he's been able to do, being able to front up to lead us to take his performance to another level. It's just so admirable. And we've all got his back, we've got his family's back. We absolutely love him, love the Dawson family. So, yeah, I mean, it's just only made us stronger, and it's a great club to come play footy at.
18: And he, honestly, he only looks like he's getting stronger, and I can imagine that the way in which this club has rallied around him and the support that you boys have shown him. Talk to us about his performance, because what he does out there is genuinely inspiring.
19: It's amazing, and like last week as well, he just continued on from last week, but I think the start was really important. He got us going in there, obviously along with the other guys as well, Lockie McAndrew, Bezza, James Peatling, just the midfield to get us going early was crucial, and Dorse was right there leading us. So it's been amazing. He's had a great season, and there's plenty more to come from him, I'm sure.
20: Three goals from him tonight, also three goals to Rochelli and Philthorpe. How pleasing is it to have such even spread goal kickers? So much firepower.
19: Yeah, it's awesome. Yeah, it's great to obviously have Filthy back. He's missed a game there with an injury, then he got suspended as well. So it was good to have him back out there and really firing. And then Josh as well. Josh has had a great season, been really consistent across the season. We know he loves hitting the scoreboard at crucial times as well. So his craft's been awesome. But I just love about that group. They just play their role. Like they don't go out to try and kick goals or anything. Obviously, that comes off the back of what we do as a team. But, yeah, they just try and play their role for the boys up forward, and that's what we all try and do.
20: And you've got some pretty interesting games coming up. You've got Melbourne at Adelaide Oval, Port Adelaide at Adelaide Oval, West Coast over in Perth and the Gold Coast. They're looking like they're winnable games.
19: Yeah, I would like to think that every game's winnable. That being said, there's some tough opponents in there. But, yeah, we've had a great start from the bye to play Geelong and Bulldogs, both teams that we have a lot of respect for, and both teams that touched us up earlier in the year. So to win

0: it's such an even comp. I know you guys probably hear that all the time, probably sick of hearing it, but it really is true. So, yeah, we'll get ready to face a really good Melbourne side.
1: And I've got a question for you, because now as an interstate team, you've got to do a lot of travel. Now, there's a bit of back and forth around whether it's a positive or a negative. Personally, I think it's a positive, because you get to go in a hotel, you kind of relax, you get to go away and you play the game. Do you find it a benefit?
0: I don't know if it's a benefit, like whether it's a positive or negative, but that's the AFL experience, I think. Going on the road, travelling, the flights, staying together as a team in the hotels, playing FIFA against each other, playing NBA 2K against each other, and up to a bit of mischief. So yeah, I don't know if it's a positive or negative, but I mean, if you think about the, you know, finals and grand final, most teams have to travel for that anyway, so you might as well get it done during the season and get really good at having a routine and, yeah, knowing what you stand for when you're on the road. So, yeah, I guess it seems like I'm saying it's a positive.
1: Who do you knock off in 2K or basketball?
0: I wasn't great this trip. Phil Thorpe and I think it was Nan Curvis got us done. We played 2-on-2. It's really fun. But, yeah, I'll have to brush up on my skills. I wasn't great this trip.
2: And Gather Round's just been locked in for South Australia for another few years. How much do you enjoy being part of that and having it hosted?
0: Oh, it's amazing. Yeah, second best week on the footy calendar behind grand final week, I think. But yeah, to be able to be in Adelaide and experience it, like, I love the city. Obviously, being from interstate, I didn't know much about Adelaide before I moved down, and I absolutely love it. And then to have this Gather Round come into being hosted by Adelaide. I'm from Brisbane, where they had the Magic Round, the NRL one, but I mean, I don't want to take shots at them, but I've never experienced anything like that when I was living up there. What the Gather Round is for us is just absolutely amazing. So hopefully we can host it for a long, long time, not just next year. And I love it. It's a great week.
1: Well, I just want to let you know that our Triple M crew absolutely loves Gather Round. We love Adelaide. I've heard there's a mechanical bull as well down one of the main strips of Adelaide. Out of the Adelaide side here, who's most likely to outlast the mechanical bull?
0: Oh, that's a great question. I'll go with Luke Nankervis. It's something that he'd be like weirdly good at. He's a bit of a character, Luke. Yeah, we'll go with that. We'll go with Nank. I think he'd do well after a few beers.
1: You don't back yourself?
0: I don't think so. I had a go at one in Queenstown many, many, many years ago, and didn't enjoy it. So yeah, we'll stick with Nank.
1: Well, Keiza, thank you so much for joining us. You've had an absolute ripper game, and we appreciate you coming on for Triple M. Anytime, you're more than welcome.
0: Awesome. Thank you, guys. Cheers.
3: Thanks a lot.
0: Cheers.
2: Great chat. 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
1: Yes, now with the one vote, it was very hard across the board, by the way, because I feel like everyone across Adelaide tonight, they had an exceptional game. But McAndrew had my one vote. He played that ruck role, dominated Tim English around, and just the way in which he was able to deliver that ball around stoppage, Adelaide were able to score significantly. So he had the one vote. Barry had the two. He had his career best clearances as well. He dominated from early on, and that's what got Adelaide up and about first and foremost. And it's impossible to go past Jordan Dawson for the three votes, because he was just absolutely exceptional tonight. He kicked the three goals himself. He finished, let me get those disposals up, he finished outstandingly with 32 disposals and 3 goals, 8 tackles, 7 marks. He just did it all tonight. 7 clearances, 5 inside 50s, and his score involvements were up at 12. So
2: incredible game.
1: He's really coming into form, and we've spoken about it before that he is just one of the best players in the competition.
2: Well, let's get to the Mick Delivery well played moment, and I have a feeling I might know what it is. Tonight's Mick Delivery moment happened at the 25 minute mark of the first quarter. It was, of course, featuring Jordan Dawson.
4: That's a turnover and a bad one. Dawson pounces. He's 52 metres out for his third of the first quarter. A genuine start.
2: So good. 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Coming up on Triple M tomorrow, it's the Friday huddle from 4 p.m. before a massive Friday night clash, Geelong and Gold Coast, live from GMHBA. But from us at Marvel, it has been a dominating 57-point win from the Adelaide Crows over the Western Bulldogs. We thought it was going to be closer. It was not. They kicked 9 goals in the first quarter. They came out firing. From us at Marvel, for McDonald's and Ream Hot Water, Triple M.

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3: Oh, no.
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3: Yep.
18: Collected the scrotum.
3: No!
18: He's been known for Drillbit for the past 20 years.
0: Triple M's Dead Set Legends with Jars, Ferg and Tomo.
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0: Lou and Judge for your early drive home with Chris Brown. Louisa, the world of proposals has been rattled.
1: Yeah, and I'm under strict instructions from our producer, Cody, to be very careful of what I say in this break because many words and things are going to my mind. So a man's marriage proposal is racking up millions of views after people spotted a little X-rated detail. So Mackenzie Davis recently shared the emotional moment. Her boyfriend of 3 years dropped the knee and asked for a hand in marriage, which is beautiful, you know.
2: It's a lovely sentiment.
1: It is, and it looks like a special moment that it's just the two of them, which in this case is great. At least it wasn't, you know, a public proposal in Paris or something right under the Eiffel Tower.
2: It's personal.
1: You know, right under the Eiffel Tower big and...
2: It's intimate.
1: Exactly. And so...
0: Thank you, Chris.
1: There's some audio. We'll play that and then I'll reveal sort of all right. What's going on.
0: Here we go.
1: Will you marry me and my plus one?
2: You marry the both of us.
3: He did say, sorry, I couldn't hide it, honey, for a good reason.
2: It's shot in a silhouette. Yeah. It's a silhouette on a beach, and the silhouette is very revealing.
3: Yeah.
1: And he's lifting her up, which just makes it even more revealing.
2: He's plucked up more than just courage.
1: Yeah.
2: Is what's happened here.
1: So I hope that you can pick up what we're putting down.
2: Well, he went down on more than one knee.
3: Yeah.
0: He's popped more than a question.
2: Yes.
1: So not ideal for sort of the one moment, but I will just say very thankful that he was not in a public, you know, place. Mm.
2: I mean, there's nothing more public than millions and millions of views now.
1: Too true. I probably wouldn't have put it online, but then I suppose they probably weren't thinking and didn't really notice it. I definitely noticed it, though. So the video has almost 20 million views. And you know what's sweet, though? Women all around the world are praising the man for his love, for his part. Because, you know, he obviously loves her so much that it has happened.
2: And men don't show their emotions enough. He's chosen a very unique way to show his emotions and his feelings.
1: It's actually beautiful when you think about it.
2: He's got a lot of feelings.
1: Yeah.
2: They're all bottled up and concentrated into one area. Anxiety does strange things to men sometimes.
1: Yeah, it would. You'd be terrified the moment before you give... pop the knee and pop something else in those pants.
0: There we go.
1: So what we were thinking is 1-3-5-3, when did you get a bit too excited?
0: Yeah.
1: You know, did something happen? Obviously, kids in the car, keep their words to...
2: When have emotions got the better of you?
1: Yeah.
2: When have you just sort of shown more than you planned on showing?
1: Yes.
0: Yeah, when did you get too pumped up?
1: Mm. Yeah.
0: 1-3-3-5-3.
1: I won't. Take me off here now.
0: No, you're done. Mic's off. Give us a call. We will get to that next. It is Lou and Judge with Chris Brown filling in right here on Triple M.
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0: Lou and Judge for your early drive home. Chris Brown filling in on Triple M. And we've been asking on 1-3-3-5-3, when did you get a bit too excited?
1: Mm. In the down below region as a male, if I could make that any more clear.
2: When did the moment take over?
1: Yeah, when did you go up? Because my man was proposing and it happened then, which is not ideal because now there's 20 million views of it online, extremely viral. We've got Phil. Phil, talk to us. What happened? When did it happen?
5: Oh, okay. So, a few years back, I was acting on stage for a musical. and the long and short was it was a case of before, you know, the scene, I got a bit bored waiting, so I'm messaging. This was like the early stages of a relationship. Anyway, my scene was coming up and, still up in motion, if you know what I mean, while I'm delivering my lines and running frantically around the stage. Thankfully, there's the PSA before the show for no photography or anything like that.
1: That's a ballsy move.
0: Mm.
1: Oh, there was almost a pun.
0: Oh, was that accidental, was it?
1: Yeah.
0: Oh, yeah.
2: You gave yourself a standing ovation there, did you, Phil, on stage while you were going? Was the musical, were you in some sort of tights? Or it wasn't like Robin Hood the musical or anything like that?
5: No, I was wearing suit pants, thankfully, so...
1: Oh, my God. Yeah, imagine if it was cats. Cats would be... Thanks, Phil.
0: The old Mr. Mistopheles. Thank you, Phil.
1: Dan, talk to us. When and where did it happen? Where'd you get a bit excited?
6: How you doing?
1: Good.
6: I was sort of in the lounge room. My partner was about to go overseas at the time, and her mum was there. She had nowhere to stay. She stayed with her because her and her hubby split up, her and her dad and husband, blah, blah, blah. So anyway, she said, you can stay with me because I was living on my own, two-bedroom flat, blah, blah, blah, no hassles. And we then cooked dinner and put it in the lounge room, and she came out from the shower, and she's wearing near freaking nothing. And she I could see everything she was wearing for breakfast. And she looked good, and she was quite a nice body on her. And I just went, boom. I said, shit, okay, I've got to try and hide this, and I'm trying to tuck it in my pants. I'm trying to... And she come out later, she says, Mum, were you okay? I says, yeah, I'm fine. So I saw you had a cramp. I says, yeah, so...
1: Wow, that's not good, Dan. Not ideal.
2: Especially yeah, before she heads away. Goodbyes, yeah, goodbyes well, are hard, Dan.
1: Not sure about that anyway, one. Tim.
0: Gospel, Stacey's mum. Oh, yeah, here we go. We've got Tim. One last caller. Timmy, we got you.
1: Hey, Tim.
7: Hey, guys. Yeah, great to chat to you. Thank goodness I wasn't doing anything that caused an actual hard on this particular occasion. But I put a GoPro on my head for the last day of my trip to Canada and took a photo every minute, which included a toilet stop. It wasn't until we showed all our friends at a gathering when we got back home the photos that we realised that the photo of me in the toilet was just a little too revealing.
1: Yeah, there was something else in there.
2: Wow.
1: It was a Bunnings sausage sizzle.
2: Holiday slide night at your house was something else, Tim. That's what a performance.
1: Great. Thanks, Tim.
0: What a trip to remember.
2: All
0: thank you, Tim.
2: Landmarks captured.
4: Your early afternoon upstarts. Ready, ready to start. Ready for Lou and Judge. It's Lou and Judge for your early drive home.
0: Lou and Judge for your early drive home on Triple M. Chris Brown in the studio. And just a little peek behind the curtains here. It doesn't all stop as soon as we get off air at four. You're a hard-working woman, Lou.
1: I am. Yeah. I'm Pilates.
0: Yeah.
2: You raced off to Pilates yesterday.
1: Content and fitness doesn't sleep. Yeah. Well, I've only just got back into Pilates. Like, I hadn't done anything for probably 6 months.
0: Yeah.
1: So I've been trying to go, you know, and you get to that point where you get a bit lazy, and I was like, no, get some muscle on your Louisa. It's bulk time.
0: Yeah,
1: you know? So I went to my Pilates studio, walked in on a duck, and sat down. It was great, lots of stretching. And at the end, you sort of do like a Savasana, like they're doing yoga and you're breathing.
2: Yeah, yeah, like to recover and just let all the tension out.
1: And yes, and by this point, we all know I've got a very weak bladder. So it's been 50 minutes, and I'm like, no, you can hold on. We're in the Savasana, down, breathing. I'm going... breathing in, breathing out, and then I just open my eyes. I peed a little.
2: Oh. You pee?
1: I peed in my pants.
2: You in your active wear? Were you?
1: But it was a tiny bit. But I did pee.
2: Like a noticeable amount?
1: No, it was just like a dribble.
0: How relaxed were you?
1: I didn't want to tell this, and Cody, I look at the run sheet and it's like, something happened to Lulu at Pilates yesterday. I text her the confidence to say, oh my God, I just peed in my Pilates class. She's straight into content.
0: Yeah, nothing sacred around here.
1: Yeah.
2: Sorry for being naive here. Isn't Pilates all about your pelvic floor and about strengthening
1: up
2: those?
1: Yeah, but I needed to pee.
2: Okay.
1: So I was like, hold it, you know, and then you're breathing, you're going, so it's almost like that, let a bit of dribble out. It wasn't like there was a wet patch on my activewear. Like, it was just a little pee.
2: A little moment.
1: And like, no one knew. Well, now everyone knows. Thanks, Cody.
2: Did it warrant a towel?
1: No! Okay. Like a dribble.
0: So you could keep going.
1: Like I could show you in like milliliters.
2: Well, I mean, I don't need to demonstrate. You're going to spray it on the table and just so we never...
1: Yeah, I'll get a little cup and show you. It was tiny. It was just like, oh, a moment where I was like, oh, you've peed.
2: Did you feel better?
1: No.
2: No?
1: Terrified. I was like, get me out of here so I can actually use the bathroom.
2: Did you tell them?
1: No.
2: I mean, they need to clean that up. Just
1: no, guys.
0: Right. Workplace. Get a little
1: like
0: area around it.
1: Yeah. No, you're acting like I've
2: pissed. Put some cones up. Yeah. Maybe that sort of wet area sign to say slippery.
1: You're acting like I peed on the mat.
2: Feet.
1: It was in my activewear, in my Lululemon.
2: You say it was a small amount. I'm picturing something that was
0: a janitor and a mop.
2: It was a slip hazard.
0: Absolutely, it was.
2: Yeah.
1: Guys, it was not. And now that I've said this, they'll know that the class that I was at And they probably banned me.
2: That Pilates studio has been shut for cleaning since.
1: Piss Pilates, it was called.
0: Piss Pilates.
1: Piss Pilates.
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0: Time for this.
8: You versus Lou. You versus Lou.
0: You asked for them, we got them. Double passes to see Masters of the Universe. Find the power within and see Masters of the Universe. It's in cinemas now. That is what you are playing for today.
2: There's no bigger thrusting during this week, I've noticed, than during You versus Lou.
1: I know.
2: You thrust your way towards the microphone.
1: Every time I say a question, or answer a question, sorry.
2: Yeah, you're intense.
1: Just so every time.
2: My only advice to Jack, who joins us. Jack, you there, Jack?
9: G'day. How are you?
1: Hey, Jack. You'll have to jump off speakerphone for me, please.
9: Oh, you're up on my ear.
1: Okay, beautiful.
0: Up in my ear.
2: Jack,
1: it's my producer, Brian Cody.
2: I only want the best for you because I think you deserve to win this. Okay, I just want to be clear that I'm not neutral in this. I want you to win You versus Lou.
1: I'm not feeling my best in terms of brain. I'm a bit brain foggy today, okay. So hopefully that's a bit easier for Jack.
2: That is an excuse very early on. But I reckon, Jack, my only advice, get in early. Yep. Thrust your way into the microphone and make sure you answer quickly because Lou is, she's lightning.
1: I'm Lightning McQueen.
2: You are. You are.
1: Bring it on, Jack.
2: All right, so for a double pass to see the Masters of the Universe, Jack, are you ready? We're going to put 30 seconds on the clock for You versus Lou.
9: Let's go.
2: Okay. All right. Your time starts now. What is the eighth letter of the alphabet?
9: H.
2: H is correct, Lou. How many years did Ellen DeGeneres have her lovely talk show
1: 22.
2: For?
1: 22.
9: 12.
2: No.
1: 20.
2: No.
9: 10.
1: 21.
2: No.
1: 19. 18.
2: Correct, Lou.
1: Yes.
2: Which actor plays the role of Mr. Bean?
1: Rowan Atkinson.
2: Oh, it's Lou again. Where is Pearl Harbor located?
1: Japan.
9: Hawaii.
2: Correct. Hawaii. Well done, Jack. What animal is Moby Dick?
9: Whale.
2: He's a whale. Who is the longest-serving monarch of the United Kingdom?
9: Queen Elizabeth II.
2: Well done, Jack. Who is the lead singer of Black Sabbath?
1: Ozzy Osbourne.
2: Oh, Lou again. Which film won Best Picture at this year's Oscars, Jack?
9: I don't know.
2: Lou?
1: I should know this.
2: No, it's...
1: Oh, Mighty Supreme.
2: No. One battle after another.
1: Oh, damn it!
2: Which two teams are currently fighting for the NBA Premiership title?
1: Knicks and Lakers.
2: Jack came in with the Spurs there. Well done, Jack. What is the name of the turtle in Finding Nemo?
9: What?
2: Yeah, correct.
10: Very good.
2: Jack came home very strong.
1: I love
2: very
1: Finding
2: strong.
1: Nemo. Finn, noggin, dude.
2: Jeez, I felt like...
1: 5-4. I won.
2: He was unstoppable. Oh.
1: But Jack, take the tickets.
9: No,
1: take the tickets, mate. No, yeah. You can have them.
2: Jack doesn't want charity.
1: No, take the tickets. Go see the movies, mate.
2: Because your approach during that quiz was far from charitable.
1: Elizabeth was quick, Jack.
2: Yeah, he was good. He was good. You were a very worthy player there, Jack. You deserve those tickets.
9: Thank you.
1: And thanks, Jack. Enjoy them.
0: To be fair, if it's as hard for Jack to hear us as it is for us to hear them, then he's done very, very well.
1: Yeah,
0: so good on him. Yeah, well deserved, Jack. Coming up for you next, we are talking Lou's boyfriend. He's done something. She's not happy. We'll get to that in just a minute. Lou and Jarch.
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0: The Early Drive Home, it is Lou and Jarch with Chris Brown filling in while Jarch is on paternity leave.
1: Now, I'm not much of a chef, a cooker. Mm. I'm quite a... Uber Eats girl. I love my Guzzy Gomez.
2: Like someone who calls themselves a cooker.
1: Yeah.
2: As a chef or a cook.
1: Yes, a cooker.
2: Yeah.
1: Sorry, I'm thinking of my
0: air
1: fryer.
0: It's fair to say you are a cooker.
1: Yeah, I'm a cooker. So I had some leftover steak and I thought, beautiful, I'm going to make steak singers. Mm. Beautiful. So I'm, cutting everything up and I made a TikTok of it. I thought, I'll document this, show people that I don't just have peanut butter toast for dinner.
2: It's not renowned as one of the hardest dishes in the culinary world, but sure, took it on.
1: The steak to get medium rare is hard.
2: Really true.
1: So I did 3-4 or 3-3.
2: Yeah.
1: Can't remember. I sort of guessed it at the time ago. I was running around the kitchen anyway. But I uploaded it to TikTok, think quite proud of myself, going, well, people will go, this is great.
2: Did you think you nailed it?
1: It was perfection.
2: Right.
1: Like it was medium rare. It was absolutely phenomenal. I salt and peppered that right up. But I got a few comments from people, so... Sort of just the roasting of my cooking. Someone goes, wow, steak sandwich, what's next? Stamp licking lessons? Oh, great. I obviously said I'm worried how chunky it is because that was quite thick sandwiches. Someone said, you know, I'm worried how chunky it is. Proceeds to wrap her entire gob around it. No worries. Can't wait to hear about how good you are at cooking steak on the next podcast. As soon as I do something, it becomes my entire personality.
2: Yeah, but I have heard nothing so far that I disagree with.
1: Okay. Someone said looks quite dry. Someone else said cold pan. Yay! Because I'd obviously put the steak on like 30 seconds out, so it wasn't even sizzling. And then there were a couple of others. That pickle to steak ratio is criminal because I love gherkins.
2: Same.
1: Yeah. Oh, good.
2: Yeah, you've got to have plenty of them.
1: I had so many. Someone said it's concerning that your cheese is thicker than your steak. Also love thick cheese.
2: Also okay.
1: And my personal favourite, on your loo, so proud of you. Looks bloody awful.
2: Do you think the comments are just? Do you feel like that they have actually, because it's obviously struck a slight nerve.
1: Yeah, it has.
2: But do you feel like some of them may have a point?
1: Well, it's fair enough. I'm not cooking up like a sage butter ravioli or something.
2: Yeah.
1: You know, I've technically all I've done is cook steak and put it in a sandwich.
2: Do you think the comments would have been kinder if you had really gone a little harder?
1: Yes. But even like, you know, you do things wrong. Someone was telling me you meant to leave the steak out of the fridge for 30 minutes, then you got to leave it sit for 30 minutes. Mm. I'm hungry. I want it right now. I ate it straight out of the pan.
2: Yeah. Relatability, though. That's what you bring to the cooking.
1: Yeah.
2: People see themselves in your cooking.
1: You guys got anything you'd like me to cook next?
0: Oh, absolutely nothing. Not for me, thank you.
2: I want to see the butter sage ravioli.
1: Okay.
2: Burnt butter and sage, because that can go so horribly wrong. I've tried this, and you've got to burn that butter just right. Otherwise, it's a disaster.
1: It's my next one in a few weeks.
2: Butter, sage, ravioli.
1: Done.
2: With some pine nuts, if that's all right.
10: What can't he do?
2: No, that dish. So that's why I reckon we are setting ourselves up for a beautiful failure, and I'm excited.
0: Beautiful. I tell you what, we're going to find out something else that Lou can't do next. We are going to, we're talking dogs, and we're talking dog poos, and we're going to put you to the test. That's coming up for you. It's Lou and Judge on Triple M.
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6: No, I'm not. So... my partner, Lockie, we went to the markets the other day and Jarch and Stiff were there.
5: Yeah, great.
6: It was a great time. You know, you're wandering around, beautiful. Mm. And Locke, he loves the farm and, you know, Australian bush life and all that.
5: Yeah.
6: And he bought this candle.
5: Great.
6: For, you know, we're moving into our new place together soon that we've purchased. It'll be great. And it was a bush, Australian bush sort of smell. So I thought, beautiful, we lit that.
7: It's a beautiful gift.
6: Yes, exactly. Yeah. And I was like, oh, this is so nice. I wake up in the morning. It's got like a little ball on the top of the candle that you put it out with. You know, it's right. Almost like the lid.
7: Yeah,
6: it's not like a flat lid. It's a ball.
7: Yep.
6: I wake up in the morning and he's just written his name. He calls himself Smith Tech. So he's just written on the top of the ball, Smith Tech. And, like, it looks like a child who's written on it as well. It's just, so, you know, when you're, like, in your own world and you're doodling, he's always, you just grab the ball and just got his pen and he'd be doing some work and he'd just go, Smith Tech. So I'm like, this candle is ruined with Smith Tech.
7: He took a gift that was for you to make your home more beautiful and graffitied.
6: Like, Smith Tech.
7: In the
6: like, it's like having a toddler who's drawn on the walls. I was like, what? And he was like, oh, I don't know. Why are you doodling on my candle?
7: Have you grounded him or what have you done?
6: I did. He's not allowed to go to any parties for 2 weeks.
7: Did he, like when you've asked him, why did he do it? Did he not think or was...
6: Well, to be honest, I was just I was honestly pissing myself laughing because I was like, what? Like, but the reason I was laughing so much is because I reckon I would do something like, you know, when you're doodling and just sort of like you know, you draw on something and then you're like, oh.
7: You don't even know you've done it.
6: Yeah. So I think I just picked it up. I was passing myself going, like, what are you doing, Smith Tech?
7: Smith Tech.
6: Yeah, and he was just like, oh, whoops, I don't know, I was just doodling.
7: Yeah.
6: Have you done that? Is it a male thing?
7: No,
6: I don't know.
7: You said it was like a kid drawing on the walls with crayons.
6: Yeah.
7: When I was a kid, I got myself into a lot of trouble for drawing on something. So I can kind of relate to Lockie.
6: You were the wall drawer.
7: A little younger than he was. I was probably about 8 years old.
6: Okay, so he's 32. But great.
7: In Newcastle, where I was from, there was a big opening of the wetland centre there. And we mentioned yesterday,
6: your dad loves the wetlands.
7: Birds. I mean, Triple M's never talked more about swans and water birds ever than we have.
6: But, we love our ducks.
7: But they had a big opening of the wetland centre and it was a big visitor centre and they had a visitor's book and it was opened by the Premier of New South Wales, who I think was like Neville Wran at the time.
6: Mm-hmm.
7: And so he came in, opened it and then signed the visitor's book, this prize visitor's book that was going to be framed in the wetland centre to commemorate the opening.
6: Don't tell me.
7: I walked up. As an eight-year-old, I just learned how to write my name and thought, you know what? This is a perfect time to show how I write my name. Scrubbed out the Premier's name with the pen, completely removed it, and wrote in my, like, childish handwriting, Chris Brown, probably misspelt it. It caused...
8: What
7: some
8: a power move.
7: Major friction.
6: You've upset the wetlands and
7: there was no denying that it was my dad's son because I wrote our surname there.
6: I can just imagine you going, Chris Brown.
7: I thought it was a great gag.
6: You know what? It'd probably be worth a fair bit now. Big hot shot Bondi Vet.
5: Yeah, that's exactly right.
6: Let's find out where that is. Anyone know where it is? Give us a call.
5: Yeah, give us a call. Or give us a call if you've drawn on something you weren't supposed to. Something you shouldn't
6: it's
5: have.
6: It's like a brain fart. 133353. Did you draw on something you weren't supposed to?
5: Roll with it. Coming up next.
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1: Lou and Judge.
5: 2 to 4. For your Thrust Thursday, it is Lou and Judge.
6: Rolling with it.
5: Two dice, two callers on the line. One song, you get it right, you were going home with your very own movie tickets today.
6: Ooh, what movie?
5: Masters of the Universe, Louisa. Thank you for asking.
6: Okay, there we go. Movie tickets on the line. So we've got two dice. Well, they're not really dice because there's like seven or eight sides on them.
7: Yeah,
6: It's been a long day. Yeah, that. Yep. And so one's got a character and one or an accent and one has a emotion.
7: Right.
6: Now, I've got some lyrics in front of me. I will read those out in the character's emotion.
7: Mm-hmm.
6: Just like speaking them.
7: I just need to roll the dice.
6: That's all you need to do. Sit back and relax. Put your feet up.
7: And just witness one of the greatest performances of all time.
6: Yes. They have said my previous one was Oscar worthy.
7: Wow.
6: Yeah.
7: It's really good. It's a pretty high bar.
6: Yeah.
7: Let's see if you can be Logie worthy with this.
6: I like it.
7: And go even higher.
6: Ben and Allison, hello.
3: Hi. Hey, legends. How are you?
6: Good. So I've got the song lyrics here. We're going to roll the dice, and then you guys just buzz in with your name when you know the song and artist. All right, let's give it a roll.
7: All right, we are rolling right now. Here we go. So
6: there's my... Okay, it's rolled under there.
7: May have gone across the studio.
5: Louisa's hiking across the studio to find it.
6: I've got Stewie Griffin.
7: And let's see the emotion we're going to see here is going to be
6: scared.
7: Scared Stewie.
6: Okay,
7: so here we go. Scared Stewie is coming at you right now.
6: Now, here you go. Hang on, Stewie. Okay, now here you go again. You say you want your freedom. Well, who am I to keep you down? It's only right now that you should. Play that way you feel. But listen carefully to the sound of your to the sound of your loneliness. Like a heartbeat drives you mad. It's not scared, though, but it is Stewie.
7: No, no.
6: In the stillness of remembering what you had and what you lost and what you had and what you lost... Does anyone have any idea, Ben or Allison?
3: Not yet.
6: Pardon?
3: Can I try?
6: Yeah.
3: Is it Fleetwood Mac?
7: Oh.
6: Which song?
3: Green.
6: Yeah!
7: Oh, and she done it!
6: Well done! It was their Stewie impression that gave it away, wasn't it? Yeah, thought so.
7: Allison, on behalf of me, thank you, because otherwise, if we had to do that again, I was going to do a welfare check.
6: I can do the Stewie accent. It's just the, like, what the deal, sluts? Shut up, fat man.
7: No, and you're very good at it.
6: Yeah, but not scared.
7: You definitely don't undercommit.
6: Oh, yeah, I'm really going to enjoy it.
5: That's not the problem, is it? Yeah.
6: Thanks, Alison. Well done. Well done, Alison.
7: Good on you, Ben.
5: Next, Lou needs to talk to Chris about something. Yeah, we're going to address that in the studio. It's after this. It's Lou and Judge on Triple M.
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5: For your Early Drive Home on Thrust Thursday, it is Lou and Judge with Chris Brown in for us this week.
6: So, Brownie, I had Michael Whipfley on... my podcast, Jarch and I's podcast, We Mean Well, the other day.
7: And I love Whip.
6: Yeah, and he...
7: And he'd never say a bad word against me.
6: No, he didn't.
7: No.
6: He said that you helped him with a cat situation.
7: I did.
6: Yeah, and I said, oh, great, you know, you would have hated that. Another bloody phone call about animals.
7: There's been a string of them, but that's okay. It's what I do.
6: But he's revealed a couple of things to me about you. So Whip got papped. Doing Arakan, his sort of like martial arts in Centennial Park.
7: Yeah.
6: And he said you were there.
7: I happened to be there at the time and witnessed and took vision of him doing mixed martial arts with the...
6: I've seen... He's got them taken down online because I can't find them anywhere now. But he seems to think you might have been the one who leaked it to the Daily Mail. So you could be the culprit. And then... So I thought, oh, God, okay, finding out things about you, you know, leaking things to the media.
7: Can't trust me. Yep.
6: And then he said to me, which I don't know if he was having a laugh with me or if this is actually true.
7: Oh, no.
6: He said he saw you rollerblading, topless, with a bum bag recently.
4: Wow.
6: Can you confirm or deny?
7: This is one of the great stitch-ups of all time from Whipper.
6: So you weren't?
7: This is not. No, there is like one little shade of truth in this story, and he has taken it so far beyond what it actually is.
6: Okay.
7: I was not rollerblading. I was skateboarding.
6: Oh, okay. Cool. Skater boy.
7: I'm in my 40s.
6: Yeah.
7: 47-year-old should not be skateboarding.
6: Okay.
7: But I was skateboarding.
6: Okay.
7: With all the protective gear on, because I didn't want to break an arm.
6: Fair. You got the knee pads on, elbows.
7: But I had a shirt on.
6: Okay.
7: And so the only truth here is the fact there were wheels on
6: what
7: the thing.
6: What about the bum bag?
4: Yeah, what about the bum bag?
7: I don't even own a bum bag.
6: So he said to me that you were rollerblading shirtless with a bum bag on.
7: Did I have a partner in front of me and we were in unison holding their waist?
6: Yeah, and you're wearing colourful fluoro clothes as well, and you had a boombox on your shoulder too.
7: Yeah. Were we sort of humming George Michael songs at the time?
6: Yeah, exactly.
7: Because that's how I see it. I can imagine that scene on the Bond. I think it was the Bondi Promenade, was it? Yeah. That is my scene.
6: Okay, so skateboarding, knee pads on, shirt on.
7: Yes.
6: No bum bag.
7: A very good reason for doing that. But
6: okay,
7: I was not rollerblading.
6: Shirtless.
7: If this was true, there is no doubt in my mind he would have called the paps on me.
6: Yeah, 100%
7: to capture that image and to make sure it was immortalised in time. Because here's mixed martial arts. There is no coming back from that.
6: He was terrible. Okay, I'll take your word for it, Skater Boy.
5: Coming up for you next. If you are a fan of Evanescence, you are not going to want to miss this. It's Lou and Judge.
8: Your early afternoon upstart.
9: Ready to start. Ready for Lou and Judge.
8: It's Lou and Judge for your early drive home.
5: Triple M, 2 to 4, Lou and Judge. Chris Brown filling in for Judge, and he may be gone, but he's not forgotten.
6: Well, he's left a little guide for you, Chris, on how to survive me. Yeah. I haven't heard this. I'm kind of nervous.
7: I see, I didn't request this. But it felt like the entire team wanted this to happen.
6: Yeah, I wasn't allowed to hear it when he left last week.
7: Yeah.
6: The
7: desire to make sure I hear this feels like partly like good consumer customer service, but also like an HR requirement that I understand what I'm getting myself into.
6: I'll be interested if he brings up things that have sort of already happened with us on the first day or if things you've gone, I thought that.
7: Yeah. Oh, no, I've already got a list myself.
6: Oh, great. Okay.
7: I'm going to return to Jarch what he was right about and what he was wrong about.
5: Return serve. I love it. Well, he's left us a bit of an intro.
10: G'day, mate, Jarch. I thought I'd give you a bit of a survival's guide with Lulu because, mate, she can be a lot to handle. So I thought this would just really help you out, mate, and make your transition into the role a little bit smoother.
6: Okay.
5: Good guy. Tip number one.
10: Number one, when Lou complains, ignore it. She will complain constantly every day about if she finds an issue, she will then not only tell you, but she'll tell DigiLock in front of you about the same issue, and then Cody in front of DigiLock and you about the issue, and then she'll tell Ash about the issue in front of DigiLock, Cody and you, and then she'll tell the sales staff, just learn to ignore her, mate. It's the best way. It's like if a bear's attacking you. Play dead.
7: Play dead. I mean, I love the animal reference too. Noted.
6: I don't think I've complained yet.
7: Oh, no, you have. public holiday yesterday. There was that.
6: There was a few mentions of that, wasn't it?
7: You talked about feeling dizzy today, having a slight headache. That was another complaint.
5: Set up for tomorrow.
7: Yeah.
5: Day off.
7: Yeah.
6: Don't, because then that wigs me out that when you think that you're actually going to be sick.
7: Yeah.
6: So don't put that out into the atmosphere.
7: Yeah.
6: You know what I mean?
7: No, sure.
5: You haven't sneezed yet.
6: No, I'm not sick, but now you guys are putting it out to there that, you know what I mean?
7: You look a little flushed.
6: Oh, stop it.
7: Yeah,
5: just in the chest.
6: But yeah, I did have a headache, so I've got my heart gelate. So you're right, I have complained. And I've told everyone in the office.
7: Judge is one from one.
5: Here's tip number two.
10: Number two, she urinates constantly, okay? Non-stop. I'm talking probably 30 to 40 piss breaks over the 2 hours. So just get used to her potentially not being there for the start of a break, the middle of the break, and the end of the break, potentially the whole break. She'll just miss them. She'll miss them because she's pissing.
6: I do. You'll notice I often ask.
7: Yeah, I did.
6: How long do I have?
7: And I've been asking where you've been going. So this is really beneficial.
6: Yeah.
7: It's explaining a lot.
6: Very weak bladder.
7: Yeah.
6: So if you lost me, you know where I am.
7: Okay. Like, how close to the why do we get? Like, do you need to use the bin at any stage?
6: I think it's more a habit thing now. Like, I'm just like, oh, I've got 5 minutes. I probably should pee.
7: Like, nervous wheeze?
6: No. Just habit.
7: Okay.
6: Just love the bathroom.
7: Yep.
6: That sounds terrible.
7: The budgie bladder.
6: Yeah.
7: Just, it's small.
6: Yeah.
7: Maybe we can build up the bladder size over the course of the next 2 weeks.
6: Hold on a bit more.
7: Okay.
4: Let's keep going.
10: Number three, mate, Lulu hates to be alone. There'll be constant trips downstairs to Coles or to Georgie Boys to get a coffee. Just know that your arm will be grabbed. You are a big, burly, strong man, but unfortunately, she finds this level of strength not dissimilar to when there's a child trapped under a car and a mother lifts the car because she's in a mode of panic. Louisa will find that strength to drag you down to Coles in the coffee shop so much. So just you've got to be with her. I'm sorry, there's actually nothing you can do about that.
7: I've got to accept that one.
6: Yeah, I'll go. I usually go, come on, Judge. Come on, I'll get you a treat. Come to Coles with me. Yeah. Come on.
7: You haven't done that to me yet, so I'm mildly insulted by that, but hopefully over the next 2 weeks you'll trust me enough that we can go on a little excursion together.
6: I think tomorrow we'll get some treats.
7: Yeah, I am going to write that down though, because that we've got to unpack that later. Like, I'm Dr. Chris, not Dr. Phil, but that says a lot.
6: Okay, yeah.
10: Number four, Lulu's known for making pretty terrible jokes. So you'll say something like, oh, I was in the sea, and she'll say something like, oh, not the sea that's in the alphabet, the letter. Really work on that fake laugh, brother. What I do is I'm at home, I'll say a joke like that, so I'll actually say it out loud so it's out there in the universe, and then I'll go, oh, Lou, that's a ripper. Otherwise, her feelings will get hurt and she'll shut down. So, fake laughs.
7: Fake laughs.
6: He actually doesn't fake laugh. He just calls me out. He goes, that was a terrible joke.
7: Yeah.
6: So happy for you to do either. I prefer the fake laugh, if you could.
7: Yeah. Just in the early stages, at least, before I start calling you out publicly.
6: Perfect.
7: Okay, I can work on
6: And we've got one more? Sure.
5: Yeah, this is the last one.
10: Here Number five, last but not least, she's a hypochondriac. Unfortunately, and fortunately, you've got the title of doctor in your front name, or in front of your name, should I say. Now, she's going to see you as a certified medical professional for humans. And if she has a tiny rash on her pinky finger, if she thinks she's blinking too fast, if she feels like she's breathing too loud, she's going to think that is a severe medical issue and she's going to pepper you. Mate, it's going to be torture. But listen, I've left my number with the girls. You can call me anytime. I can talk through things with you. I can give you counselling. I'm a shoulder to lean on. Just know that. Even though I will be with child, I will do that for you because you're filling in for me. Thank you so much. I appreciate you and I wish you well.
6: He's right. Mm. Just, I think because you have the doctor, then you should be able to help me with anything.
7: Yeah. His wife is having a baby, isn't she? Like, this isn't just an elaborate way to get out of 2 weeks.
6: Well, you never know with Jack.
7: Yeah, it's quite a good idea, actually.
11: The Early Drive Home with Lou and Jarch.
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5: How good's that?
6: So exciting. Now, we can't wrap up Thrust Thursday without a quick thrust and some DMs.
7: Okay.
6: So this was on our What Are You Wearing video. Remember that, like, TikTok trend?
7: Oh, no, I remember it.
6: I remember it really well. You were my sleep paralysis demon last night with the licking of your lips. It was terrifying.
7: You said to me, really lean into it. I did. May have pushed it a little too far.
6: You pushed the boundaries. That's what the comments are saying. Mm. Straight to HR, sir. Because you've licked your lips and then flirted.
7: Yeah, well, that's just, it's a form of flirting.
6: Yep. Someone said, oh, here's a bloody compliment. I'm completely distracted by the sexy voice and look of Dr. Chris.
7: Oh,
6: I'm going to get rid of the ones that are nice. Here we go. Screaming, ha, ha, ha, Chris flirting. I choked on my drink with the tongue lip lick. Someone said the tongue was diabolical.
7: Diabolical. I'll take that as a compliment.
6: And then someone actually flirted back with you and said, hi, clever little vet.
7: Oh, hello.
6: Sorry. Can't do that. And not everyone was impressed. Instant ick from Chris on the flirting.
7: Instant ick.
6: Yeah.
7: Wow.
6: It was the lickler thing. Otherwise, it was fine.
7: It was too far. In hindsight.
6: HR is waiting outside.
7: I did see them.
6: Yeah. So you may not be back for Friday's show.
7: Clipboard. I mean, after your earlier on the show, we went to some areas that I didn't think we'd go to.
6: We did. I can't say that in the 3 p.m. hour, but I did say something really inappropriate. Mm. But I'm glad I got it out.
7: I'm glad he got it out too.
6: Yes, better out than in. Better up than out, yes. I always say.
5: Well, as Dr. Chris's frog march from the building, we will be back tomorrow. Have a great one. It is Lou and Judge on Triple M.
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2: Oh, Lammy, the story that's been kicking around, and it's a frightening story for a lady who, unfortunately, was hearing noises. Mm. And, Leechy, I'll get you to play that audio really quickly. Was hearing noises, and then out of the blue, unfortunately, she had a special guest.
3: There's been someone up there this whole time getting up and down in my home when I've been asleep. And there was all sorts of things, a bed, tins of food, crockery, cutlery, shoes and drugs.
2: Someone was living in her roof, and it wasn't just a one-night stay. There was numerous, you know, food items and whatnot up there. 13353, what was in your roof?
6: All right, let's go to Scott in Kinross. What did you find in your roof, Scotty?
8: Well, this wasn't my roof. I'm a sparky by trade, so I go in a lot of roof spaces, and I used to work for the prisons.
6: Oh, that's and, okay,
8: yeah, this is a juicy one. So when you run a cable in a roof, right, you've got to have an AIMS guard with you in case someone takes your screwdriver or whatnot.
2: Yep.
8: You get up into the roof, and they put shields in, so you can imagine if the prisoners break into the roof, they can't get past a certain section.
6: Right.
8: It's a real prick to run a cable, right? So anyway, I was crawling through, and there's a metal shield that was meant to be there that was kind of curled up. So I kind of went in there and, you know, sort of went off track a little bit. And it looked like almost like a living quarters in there, like someone's been in there scuffing around. And there was something wrapped up. So I told the AIMS guard there was something up there wrapped up and kind of looked like a little delivery package. And there was a shiv and a gun in there, apparently.
2: Wow.
6: Scott.
8: Yeah, so I don't know how they get the stuff in, but obviously through the roof's one of the ways they do it.
6: Oh, my God, Scott. Jeez. I was thinking Shawshank Redemption. I was thinking you were finding, like, escape holes. That is juicy as.
8: Pretty juicy.
2: Shiv and
8: pretty
2: a cool. gun.
6: Did you get any?
8: And heard no more of it.
6: Oh, okay. Oh, damn it. I was going to say, what was the outcome?
8: I know.
6: Oh,
8: yeah,
6: God.
8: Yeah, so I had to report it to my boss, obviously. Yeah, so they obviously there was something plotted that I unplotted. Yep. So yeah, hopefully saved someone's life. You never know.
6: You certainly did, Scott. They also, always say you're the saviour.
2: Scott the saviour. Scott might be in hiding soon, though. Witness protection.
6: No,
2: no, Scotty, you did the right thing, mate. Well done, Blake in Yokine. What was in the roof?
9: Yeah, how you going, guys? I about 20 years ago, I worked at the old Midland Cinemas on Morrison Road there.
2: Yeah,
9: rocked up one morning to a bit of a kerfuffle and a massive hole in the ceiling. Apparently, there'd been rough sleepers in the roof, and one fella had fallen through the roof and like landed in the candy bar.
6: Oh,
9: so.
6: Good place to land.
9: Yeah, yeah. So, but yeah, apparently he was all right. He got up and took off pretty quick. But yeah, everyone was pretty shaken.
6: Absolutely. Jeez. So he was sleeping in the roof. He fell through and just landed in a packet of Skittles.
9: Yes, basically.
16: Well, the popcorn.
6: Yeah. That's delicious. Well, the popcorn.
9: Well,
6: yum.
9: It was like among you know how they. No, back in the day, you used to have a like wall of like your Skittles, your M&M's, and Maltesers.
6: I know,
9: yeah,
6: well,
9: like you just crashed into that. Yeah, yeah.
6: I worked in a cinema, obviously, Windsor Cinema.
2: When did you realise it wasn't your time to be in a cinema worker?
6: Well, when a lady came and asked for a tea, and I'd never made a tea before.
2: And so how did you make it?
6: I just put some boiling water in, dipped a tea bag in once, and gave it to her.
2: A hot cup of water with a once dunk tea bag. Thank you, Blake. Let's go to Andrew in Armidale. What was in your roof?
15: One night I was going to bed and Mrs. woke me up during the night and she's like, I've heard this noise in the roof. And I'm like, well, what is it? And she goes, I don't know. And we heard this bang. So I thought, I was flipping cat or something's up in the roof. So I've got out the little step ladder. I've opened the manhole up and I've got the torch and I'm shining around inside the roof and there's a bloke standing in there.
2: Oh.
15: And I'm like, hey, mate, what are you doing in there? And he goes, what are you doing in here? And I said, it's my flipping roof. So my ladder's too small, so I'm trying to climb up into this manhole because it's only one of those short step ladders, and I'm yelling at the guy, and he's obviously realised, I don't know if it's his house or not, but he's scurried along in there, and he's gone back out the tiles that he came through,
2: How long do you reckon he was in your roof for?
15: To be honest, we've actually heard noises in our roof for a few nights. I haven't personally, but Mrs. has,
2: yeah.
15: And I assumed it was like a rat or something along that lines.
2: Yeah.
15: I've chased him down the street, but he just took off like a bat out of hell. I mean, we live in an Armidale, so it's probably like a normal thing around there.
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0: Brian Daniels in studio, touching my new hat that Zayden has given me.
1: Weirdly, like, possessive about it. I just went to touch the corduroy. It's corduroy.
0: I know where your hands have been. I do not want it near
2: my... She mentioned the Big Freeze hat, I reckon. Leechy, would you say 6 or 7 times?
3: I think it's at double figures now.
2: Double figures now.
1: Yeah. Well, you know why. Because she likes Freeze. She'll take anything
2: she
1: for free.
2: She wanted my... That's my hat. So I bought that.
3: Rhino, you're talking about both these people love anything free.
1: Yeah, of course. Well, they're in radio. That's what happens.
0: Speaking of, just enjoying a nice cold water from my fridgey water bottle.
1: With your name on it. Jesus.
0: What are your thoughts on adults having their names on water bottles?
1: Well, we discussed this the other day, and we think it's okay if your kids give it to you, for instance, like dad or whatever. If you put it on yourself, lame... Now, you didn't put that on yourself. No, you were given this with your name on it. Fair. So that's passable.
2: That's passable.
1: But if you buy a water bottle and put your name on it, don't love it. Yeah. Don't love it. But no, they're great water bottles. It'd be nice if I had one, actually.
0: Well, you know.
3: Right,
1: hey, there's something I really want to dive into, but we're going to save that because I just got some big news, Dave, in the television industry.
2: No bigger show on TV than the show we're going to talk about.
1: Huge. And the pressure.
2: Enormous.
1: The pressure that comes with being on that show.
2: I would have to say no, because I know I wouldn't be able to withstand the pressure.
1: To lift to that level, yeah. But we'll talk about that in a moment. First, we'll talk about some footy. So obviously the Dockers have the weekend off, which is nice. A few of them going down south, a few of them doing bits and pieces.
2: Handy if someone was writing an article previewing the round if one team's got a bye.
1: There's not much to do, is there? There's not much to do. What everyone else is doing is the mid-season review. So it's when they have the week off, you do the mid-season review. But for Fremantle, it's pretty easy. Yeah. It's just an A+. They're doing everything right. And it gets better because after the bye, you'll have Caleb Sarong will be available, Matty Johnson will be available, Brennan Cox will be available. And then I think Sean Darcy will be ready to go. He's played a few in the waffle now and he's been looking really great. So they'll have to make a few really tough decisions. But as you know, those are the good decisions you want to have to make. It means you're going really well. If you're going to have to,
2: and it's funny,
1: squeeze.
2: Like whoever gets dropped this week after the bye will think they've been hard done by.
1: Yep.
2: I guarantee they'll be the three people that are back in the team by the end of the year.
1: Well,
2: that's just how it works. Yeah, like injuries and all that. Freo got a pretty good injury run at the moment. Injuries come.
1: Yep. The one to watch for them is they've got Geelong next Thursday after the bye, which will be a really good game. Tom Stewart's entered into concussion protocol, and so he should be able to play by then because it's without, it's past the 12 days. But you never know. Like we saw with Hayden
2: Young.
1: They
2: actually don't know when he got put in. That was what they're saying.
1: They're saying is that right at the end of the game. But we saw with Hayden Young, he needed an extra week. So it's not necessarily a guarantee. You've got to also get on a flight. Maybe that gets taken into account.
2: I'm just putting it out there now. I might be a little bit hungover on the Friday.
0: Oh, really?
1: Oh. So what's...
2: Thursday night game.
1: So you're doing the game.
2: Yep.
1: And then what's going to happen?
2: I'm just launching into another planet.
1: Just straight after the game.
2: Yep.
1: What are you like on your own? What are you doing?
2: No, I got a friend or two.
1: Hawk's going to come over.
2: A few mates are over, and we're already booked it in. We're going out, everyone's welcome.
1: Was Joel over for the footy?
2: He won't be. No, everyone's welcome, listeners and all.
1: Where are you going?
2: More details to come.
1: Okay. Zave's hosting a post-match party.
0: I can't wait.
1: Maybe at his house.
0: I think I'm free.
1: That's Zave's house.
0: When is it? What Friday are we talking about?
1: No, it's next Thursday night.
0: Oh. I'm available.
1: Party at Zave's. Block party. Sure, the neighbours will be stoked. Hey, on the West Coast Eagles, obviously no Ruben Ginby. Hey, did you see they caught the lemon guy?
2: They did, 5 years.
1: Found him, 5 years.
0: Can't believe you 5 years. I mean, lol, but like 5 years for throwing a lemon. That's so funny.
1: It's dumb.
0: It's so dumb.
1: But also, lemon,
0: dumb.
1: That would hurt if it got hit in the head.
2: Do we know why? Like, what was the story behind it? Did he bring a lemon to deliberately throw it and found a lemon and threw it?
1: Yeah, I don't know.
0: I like that he tried to pretend that he wasn't the guy, but he was holding another lemon ready to go.
2: If you are the lemon guy, 1-333-353, we'll certainly take your call.
0: Life gives you lemons, you make lemonade.
1: Or you throw them at Ruben. Well, what if the other guy who had the lemon in the shot, because that's obviously how they found it, what if that guy just had a lemon and it's not him?

0: hey, I might need that, actually.
1: Maybe he was walking past a tree on the way in and saw
0: that's
1: a lemon,
0: true.
1: Plucked it
0: out. Well, we all know the famous lemon tree in Optus Stadium. So, yeah, maybe he just plucked it from that.
1: Great lemon tree. Hey, so they've got to replace Ruben Jimmy. Very hard to do. They might not necessarily bring in another tall. They might bring in, say, Josh Lindsay. They're still at Tyler Young of the team. Brandon Starcevic can play a little bit bigger. So they might not just go, hey, like for like.
2: Nick Larky kicks six in round two.
1: Yeah, there's a bit of that concern too. Yeah, there's a little bit of that. The one to watch is Ollie Franco, son of Josh.
2: He missed the 04 grand final.
1: He did.
2: People don't know how good he was.
1: Second in a Brownlow.
2: Yeah, no, he was a fantastic player. Missed the premiership 04 with injuries. It's a bit like West Coast when they won in 18, they had two of their best players missing.
1: That's right. Yeah. So he's a chance to debut. Also Marcus Herbert, who was the other mid-season draftee. If they want another defender, he can play halfback as well. Watch this space.
3: That game between North and West Coast live on 7 from 1:30 on Saturday.
1: Oh, quickly, Leachy, if you're an Eagles supporter, don't turn up to the game with your membership thinking you're going to get in. It's a Kangaroos home game.
2: So
1: you've got to buy tickets.
2: I got a tweet yesterday from someone saying that their tickets are already in their accounts.
3: Yeah, go to the West Coast Eagles website and their socials and find out the details from there.
1: Just turn up.
3: Because I believe there's a
0: but
3: way
0: also, don't just listen to Ryan.
1: Also, don't listen to me.
2: No, anyway. So I got the tweet yesterday really quickly was West Coast are telling members that tickets Saturday games are in their memberships. In fact, I looked at the app right now and they're sitting in there. Anyway. So have a look, work it out.
3: Yeah, exactly.
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1: It's a big day in television today, Leachy. This is just in off the press. Zave, this is exciting because I know you and I know once you leave Triple M in the mornings, you have your meetings, you know, make sure the kids are sweet, and then you get on the couch, you flick on 7, and you watch The Debrief.
2: Well, we do a podcast a lot of the time. Hardball gets over at 7 West.
1: Yep.
2: And we actually move it around the time The Debrief clocks on.
1: And most of the time, you, myself, and Nick, who are on the pod, will watch it together, might even go to the pub.
2: Sometimes we watch it live.
1: And get them to put it on.
2: Sometimes.
0: And play grabs from it, too.
2: Sometimes, though, the people who are the guests are live in at 7, and we just sit and watch them
1: with popcorn.
2: Live with popcorn.
1: So for anyone who...
2: Why are we mentioning
1: this? Well, for anyone who's unlucky enough to not have seen it, you should be watching it. What it is you have Natasha Belling, who's fantastic. As a newsreader.
2: Fantastic.
0: I love that you're reading news
1: She sits in the middle.
2: Yep.
1: And then they have two
2: pop-up
1: people on the sides.
2: Yep.
1: And they bring up big topics and then they digest them, they debrief them.
2: Nut them out.
1: And it is good TV. And get this, you're not going to believe it. Be careful because you might fall off your chair. Katie Lamb is one of the pop-ups today.
2: I knew she'd be on it. They've been recruiting for a couple of weeks and Lammy was desperate. She was like, Zave, there's two things in life I want. Your big freeze hat.
1: Got that.
2: Which she's got.
1: Got that.
2: And be on The Debrief today. Lammy, big day.
1: Huge day.
0: It's a big day. And look, I'm actually filling in for someone else that got asked, so I was second come off the rank. However, I literally have just gotten our topics. So you get given three topics and you touch on all of them.
1: Okay.
0: The first one is so far out of my wheelhouse.
2: Read it to us.
1: Go on, what do you got?
0: Here are our topics, she says. Government loses High Court bid to block compensation claims from detainees. Pardon? I don't understand what any of those words mean.
2: Lammy, you have to plead the fifth. And just be like, I don't want to comment.
0: I was just going to say, look, Natasha,
1: Tasha's going to throw to you. So, Katie, you've got some strong thoughts on this. What are they?
0: You've got some aggressive thoughts on this. I'm just going to say, Taj, I appreciate being on the show, but I'm going to throw over to my friend over here,
2: Macca.
0: David.
1: Well, so you basically just got to pick one side or the other. So are you really against the government losing High Court bids to block compensation claims from detainees, or are you
0: I don't know what... Well, I don't know what this means.
2: That's gonna work well for you. And what's the next one?
0: And the worst thing, I've tried to click on the article to read up on it, but I don't have a login to The Australian, so I can't even get into the bloody article.
2: All right, then the next one is
0: Bring Back Pride.
1: Okay.
0: National Party wants kids to sing national anthem once a week. Now, first of all, I'd say once a week sounds overs.
1: Okay, so here you go. This is opinion. You're in.
0: Oh, I just have an opinion.
1: You did it.
2: Not going to lie, I genuinely thought that was going to be like a bigger Mardi Gras or something.
0: I thought that was the pride.
1: Did pride go away? I thought we still did that.
0: That sounds targeted, Tash, but that's all right.
2: No, we're singing the national anthem.
0: National anthem. I'm going to say that sounds way over.
1: So you think once a week is too much?
0: Yes.
1: I'm pretty sure in North Korea they do it every day.
0: Well, are we in North Korea, Ryan? When was the last time you popped over to

0: North Korea.
1: All the time.
2: Okay. When did you last see King Jong Un?
3: King Jong Un.
2: I started saying it and I was like, I've forgotten his name, King, the big fella.
4: Kim Jong Un.
2: I need to get that name down, Pat, because I want one of his haircuts.
1: Sure. You got three topics, don't they? Typically three.
0: Yeah, the last one.
1: So what's your third one?
0: Rise of AI toys for children. Deeply concerning, says top psychologist. Tell us your favourite game or toy as a child and we'll try and find a clip.
1: Oh, there you go.
0: That's them asking me. Okay.
2: What was your favourite toy?
0: Many Barbies. Probably my Nintendo 64 Mario Kart. Lived on that bad boy, Yoshi. Many a race, broke many a record.
1: This is going to be amazing. I can't wait, particularly for that first question. To watch you unravel, because you know she's going to overthink it.
2: I reckon,
1: she's going to spend the next 2 hours researching it
0: I'm going to message my dad.
2: Honestly, be yourself, and I reckon just say, shoulder and arms to that one, Tash. No response. Like, just say that. Like, you've got no idea.
0: I have any idea.
2: I choose pass.
0: Yeah.
2: What's that game where they say, do you wish to play or pass or whatever?
1: Yeah,
2: where
1: you get the, just pass.
2: I pass on this one.
1: Imagine if she passed on all three.
2: Yeah, and then she'd never be invited back.
0: That's my biggest fear, being on a game show like Tipping Point or something, and then Todd Woodbridge just like saying a bunch of questions, and I'm like, pass. Pass. That's what it's going to be like today, I think. Anyway.
1: I can't wait for this. I mean, we watch it anyway, but today's a
2: big day. I'll be watching it again. We should go actually watch her live because we are in at the office.
1: Are you in the Seven Studios? Oh, my God. This is so good.
2: We're watching.
1: Absolutely.
0: No, don't.
1: No, it's going to be great.
0: No, you're going to put me on.
1: I know the room you'll be in too.
0: No, I've got the jitters.
2: I'll bring six cans. I'm going to get pissed there.
0: Righto. Carbo, our news radio, is going to help me out.
4: Yeah, good. Righto, thanks for joining us. We'll see you again on Monday.
1: Oh, you might not. I might die of laughter.
2: And we might not see Lammy either again after today.
0: Australia. So I might just start singing it.
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0: The highs of low of being high and low. Now, that is just extremely, we want extremely tall people, we want small people, and we just want to know your day-to-day kind of struggles. Mm. Inspired by Leechie, just talking about jeans this morning, and you basically said you pay...
4: I pay double if I'm buying a pair of jeans at, like, say, Target or whatever.
0: Yeah.
4: $40, let's mm-hmm. say. So that's that. And then you go and have to get it tailored because I'm short and I have to get it tailored up, and then it costs another sort of $60, $70.
0: We want to dive into this world. Let's get
2: straight. What was your slogan you were using?
0: What the highs and lows of being high and low. Charlie in Lake Coogee. Charlie, are you high or are you low?
18: I am very high. I'm 6'8".
2: Oh, okay.
0: All right, talk to us about that world. What are some of the struggles that you come into in a day-to-day basis?
18: So my wife hates it. I cannot find jeans. I cannot find pants. Yeah. I cannot find anything that's long enough in the leg.
0: Wow. Yeah.
18: It was great a few years ago when all the chinos were like sort of a little bit up over your ankles.
2: Yes.
18: But now, and G-Star was probably the only brand I could find G-Star. That had a longer leg length.
2: Yeah.
18: And they left the country. So I'm like, great, I'm down to my last pair of jeans and I don't know where to go.
0: You would have loved it when high-waisted jeans came in, but they would have been lowriders to you.
18: Yeah, pretty much.
2: Hey, Charlie, I want to know, you're 6'8", and you mentioned your wife. How big's your wife?
18: My wife's 6 foot, and we've got three kids, three boys, and so they're 8, 6, and 4, right? And the 8-year-old is wearing size 14 clothing.
0: Wow.
18: And the 4-year-old is in size 8 clothing.
0: Hey, can I ask, are they playing basketball? Are they playing football?
18: Yes. Yeah, they're doing footy. We love our footy. Yeah.
0: Good.
18: And they're also swimmers.
0: Oh,
4: great.
0: They have some shoulder power on them.
1: When going to school with Tommy Hawkins, who was about 6'8" at year 12.
0: Oh, yeah.
1: You'd turn up to cricket and you'd just see a tall bloke and you'd put the fear of God in because they were fast bowlers.
0: Yeah.
2: Hawk used to bowl leg spin off 3 steps. You don't reckon? I was disappointed. Those young kids that are tall. Wow, what a gift.
0: All right. Let's go to Nate in Mandra. The highs and lows of being high and low. Are you high or are you low?
19: I'm quite low.
0: Okay.
19: Quite
0: how tall are we?
19: Like 5'7", 5'6", 5'7", yeah.
0: Hang on a minute. I'm 5'7".
2: No, come on, Nate. No, I'm going to audit that. How tall are you, Nate? Bang on, please.
19: All right, 5'6" and a half.
2: Yeah.
0: All right, so we'll round it down to 5'5". All right, Nate, what are some of the struggles you come into in a day-to-day basis?
19: Well, I'm a roofer, but I do a lot of wall cladding, so there's a line of screws that I can't quite get, so there's a lot of up and down ladders for me.
2: Oh, yeah, up and down the ladders.
0: Yeah, and you know what? Well, nobody wants to be up and down a ladder all day. Do you ever think that this is becoming a problem and thinking about changing your trade?
19: I have, yeah, but I wouldn't know what I'd like to do.
2: Yeah, nah.
19: Maybe a mechanic.
2: Would you
19: maybe
2: like
19: a mechanic to get under cars would be all right.
2: That'd be
4: exactly.
2: Well, I can give you a carton of beer, Nate, so you can sit around and have a thought of what you might want to do as well, okay?
19: That sounds great, mate. Thank you.
2: Beautiful. All right, let's go to Woodvale. Nigel, are you high or are you low?
20: Well, I'm 6'6". G'day, Nate.
0: Wow. 6'6".
20: But my son's 7 foot.
0: Wow. How old is he?
20: 20.
0: 20 and 7 foot. And just a quick one, is he playing basketball?
20: Yeah, he does.
0: Fantastic.
20: Just with his mates now. He went through,
2: okay.
20: But things like, I'm a cabinet maker, so I had to make him a special bed.
0: Oh, wow.
20: An 8-foot long bed. We had to get mattresses made for him. fitted sheets made for him.
2: What size foot?
20: He's 5'7" So wow. we have to go through bigshoes.com.
2: Yeah. Oh. Leechie, that'd be a sleeping
20: from America. Everything. And we had to, just as like the shower rose, we had to put up to the ceiling so he could fit under the shower and just things like that.
4: You're right. I could sleep in his shoes.
2: You could sleep in his shoes.
4: Yeah.
0: Nigel, that would be really tough. Like, obviously, you know, there's so many things that would have to be custom made just for him and sort of renovations by the sounds as well, just changing.
20: Yeah, we did. Yeah, and like just buying him a car when he had to buy a car, couldn't fit any cars. So, yeah, there's only certain cars he could fit in. Just, everyday thing. It's a short person's world.
2: Yes, absolutely. Nige, has he got a partner?
20: No.
2: No.
20: Okay. No.
2: What about you?
20: Yeah, I've got a wife. She's 6 foot.
2: She's 6 foot as well.
20: Yeah. He was born 60 centimetres, which is...
0: 60? Charlie
2: was 48. The foot was coming out the mouth.
0: Oh, my gosh.
20: When he kept coming out, he kept on coming out, that's for sure.
0: Yeah. Wow. Thank God your wife was 6 foot. I was just going to say.
2: Imagine unwrapping 61 centimetres.
0: Oh, my lordy lord. Wow. Well, you know what? I thoroughly enjoyed the highs and lows of being high and low. Yeah. I thought that was a great segment.
2: I like the being high bit.
4: Okay. Righto.
0: But you know how Nigel just then said it's a small person's world?
4: Yeah.
0: What do you say to that, Leechie?
4: Definitely not for someone who's 5'5".
0: Yeah, okay.
4: No, it feels like it's like a 6'2", 6'3", sort of world.
0: What? I'm 5'7". I get by.
4: Yeah. No, it's certain clothing and stuff like that, I think, is like, it's for those that are around like 180, 190.
0: Okay.
4: Yeah, for men. Yeah, exactly.
0: Yep. Zave over there just stretching. What are you, Zave? 6'2".
2: Yeah, 188.
4: Yeah.
7: This is Triple M Breakfast with Xavier Ellis and Katie Lamb. 92.9. Triple M.
0: We were just talking off air about the older you get, the less you're sort of on, I guess, social media. Like back in the day, I was heavily on Facebook a lot. Now I barely check Facebook.
2: Nah. But it's the funny. Community groups on Facebook's about it. And I accidentally stumble into what's going on in Woodland, Scarborough, Double View.
0: Totally. Yeah. You check people's CCTV.
2: Correct.
0: Same. I like that. And sis, is this your man? So I see people cheating on each other. That's always a bit of fun.
2: Any familiar faces?
0: I've never seen a familiar face, but one...
2: It's Perth-based, isn't it?
0: Yeah, it's Perth-based, yeah. I have seen a guy that someone knew, though, on there. That was awesome. But it turned out it was all above board. anyway.
2: So the point of the page is, yeah.
0: Yeah, you kind of... Yeah, totally. It can be very defamatory, that page. Anyway, I don't get involved in it. I'm just there for the tea. But you used to go on Facebook and it would alert you when it's somebody's birthday. And me and my friend Budgie, back in the day, like I'm talking uni days, so 2008, sort of nine areas, we used to message each other and we always used to have a competition as to who got the most birthday Facebook messages on the wall. And so it would start off like 220 and 150 and P.S. You barely know most of them. But anyway,
2: no,
0: it's just about numbers. And then all of a sudden, the older you get, it got so grim to the point it was like 24 and I just checked then, 36. I got 13 messages, most of whom I'm not even friends with.
2: I was going to say 13. I reckon if I went on Facebook, it'd be 3 or 2.
0: Do you still have Facebook?
2: Oh, yeah, no, but I don't know what the last time I did something on it was.
0: But that's the same as me. Anyway, you did post a photo of me yesterday.
2: Katie Lamb mentioned you in Facebook. Last notification.
0: Oh, cute.
2: You must have reshared your Instagram onto Facebook.
0: Oh, yes, true. So that photo that you posted of me yesterday in the studio holding flowers, you said if you say happy birthday after 12, you've forgotten.
2: It doesn't count.
0: Put your hand up and admit. So you posted that. I shared it. I then said, it's true. If you message me now, it's only because you've seen this post and you've forgotten. The amount of messages that rolled in after you had posted
2: with
0: that.
2: With an excuse?
0: Oh, my gosh. Oh, sorry, I've been running around with the kids. Hey, you've forgotten. Don't worry about that. It's fine.
2: Don't worry. It was the first thing I thought about this morning at 4 a.m. when I got up. Just got to my phone at 4 p.m. Just got to it. Happy birthday.
0: Yeah, exactly. Like you can. Anyway, one of my best friends who I'm going to Sydney with for the AFLW, the first Australia v Ireland game in August, She was messaging me all day, not once happy birthday, about the trip.
2: I did that to my mate Selby yesterday, 2 days ago as well. Sorry, mate, won't be able to do a podcast today. Can't get there. Can't play golf. Can't. And then message popped into WhatsApp. Happy birthday, Selby. But tomorrow, I will shout you around a golf for your birthday. Don't think I've forgotten about that.
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2: Bang!
0: Wow!
2: That'll do.
0: I love this game!
4: Zave's had a good run the last couple of days, managed to close the gap a little bit, but needs to keep closing it because it's 25 to 38 in Katie Lamb's favour.
2: I'm actually shocked I'm 25, to be honest. That, for mine, is a win. Lamb is an assassin.
4: Pass the assassin mantle over.
0: All right.
4: Zave, can you please spin the wheel?
2: Go for it, mate.
4: This wheel's got a bunch of games on it. Whatever it lands on, that's the game that we play.
0: No,
4: that's how it works. It's amazing how that works. It's landed on Quick Draw.
0: Oh, yay! This feels weird because Quick Draw is usually on a Monday.
2: I reckon
4: it's a wheel. It's random.
0: Oh, yeah.
2: Katie. I reckon you've gone past me in Quick Draw. I reckon you're the number one seed at it these days.
4: I will give you a topic and then a letter. I need the quickest of you to come through with a correct answer.
0: Yes.
4: First to three is your winner. Are you ready?
2: Yep. Yeah, mate.
4: Lock in. Name an excuse for being late to work, starting with T.
0: Tired.
4: Yeah. Pay that.
2: I was going with something else.
0: What?
2: Tidache. You just had tea on your mind.
0: Tidache.
2: Well, okay. I've got a sore right breast today.
0: Okay.
4: Katie leads 1-0, and thank goodness for that. Number two, name something you'd find hidden in a bloke shed, starting with W.
2: Wheelbarrow.
4: Zave got in just a minute of time.
0: He put up his hand.
4: You say wood chipper for yours.
0: Yeah, what is that?
4: Okay. Yeah,
0: if I had a wood chipper, I'd put it in my shed.
4: Wheelbarrow just in the nick of time from Zave. 1-1. Number three, name something people pretend to enjoy but secretly hate, starting with K.
2: Kicking people.
0: Kinks. Kicking people.
4: Pretend to enjoy doing kicking people.
0: Kinks.
2: I've watched soccer. No, they kick each other all the time, and they enjoy it.
0: No, kids soccer.
4: I cannot pay that. I'm going with Katie.
2: Kids soccer, Leechy. No. They kick each other at school.
4: No. That's kids Katie soccer. Lands. That's Katie incorrect. Lands 2-1. I am the gatekeeper of this.
2: If you hang outside of school, they kick each other, and they pretend it's fun, and then they come back crying all the time.
4: Katie leads 2-1. Number four. Name something you text your mate the morning after a massive night out, starting with H.
0: Hungover.
4: I'd Zave by an absolute whisker
0: gosh.
4: There.
0: Zave by an absolute
4: Zave by an absolute whisker.
0: There's no way.
4: You know what that means. Something. Tiebreaker.
0: There's no way you got that. We'll go to the tape.
2: But the answer before was correct.
4: To all. I'm the adjudicator. You just said that. So you could pipe down. It's not your birthday today. Two all. Quick draw. Final one. To get the point. Name something you desperately look for in a dating profile. Starting with F.
2: Fingers length. Finger length of somebody who might be very... if they've got a monstrous hand, we're not interested. Well, you might be. It depends what you're into.
0: I think you'll want the finger length.
4: You've got a monstrous hand.
0: Well, I guess if for a female, you might not want the... For you don't want a woman who's got a hand bigger than you, is that right?
4: It's a 3-game win streak for Xavier Ellis. He's closed the gate.
0: Even though I won the hungover one, go to the tape.
4: It's 26 to Xavier Ellis. It's 38 to Katie Lamb.
0: What is that? That's not a 6. What is that?
4: That's terrible writing, but anyway.
7: This is Triple M Breakfast with Xavier Ellis and Katie Lamb. 92.9 Triple M.
2: Lamb.
0: Yes.
2: I've got a kink, okay? I've got a kink.
0: Yeah, that's all right.
2: And I thought, thanks for your support. I just gave you a hat. I expected a bit of support.
0: Yeah.
2: So I thought I was the only one in the world that probably had this same kink.
0: Okay.
2: Turns out there's someone over the east who has previously been a little bit naughty.
0: He's getting kinky.
2: He's getting a little bit kinky again.
8: There were bizarre scenes on William Street this afternoon where an accused scammer staged an impromptu dance performance on the steps of the magistrate's court. The man is accused of faking seizures to trick men into sitting on him.
2: Now, you might think that story is a little bit alarming, and you may have heard it, because that's right, he's back and he's had another little episode, Leachy.
21: His alleged victim came to his aid outside a cafe. Police say Lara appeared to be in physical distress before asking the man to kneel against his lower back and lock his arms together before thanking him and walking away. He made repeated demands for, in his words, kneecaps on my ass.
0: Is that what you like?
2: A little bit unlucky. I was at the coffee machine upstairs and I said to Tom, oh no, it's coming on again, Tom. Kneecaps on ass, please. And he was like,
0: lock my arms while you're at it.
2: And just pin me down and then let me buck a little bit. Yeah. And then we'll shake hands and go separate ways.
0: So I've seen this guy's floated around social media a lot. There's a lot of vision of him just breaking down into a fake seizure. Yeah. But he warns people, oh, I'm about to have a seizure, so you're going to have to
2: buckle in, kneel
0: on my back. Basically getting people to kneel on him or sit on him.
2: Quote it.
0: But
2: kneecaps on ass.
0: On ass. But the video that I... Silver four, bless. But he's gone down, and just this tradie guy is helping him out.
2: Yeah.
0: So he's just kneeling on him. But the guy who's having a seizure is still holding on to the lead that his dog's just like, the dog's just next to him thinking, oh, geez.
2: Not this Darren.
0: You're kidding.
2: We saw that one, Lammy. There was another guy who said, after 15 minutes, I was bloody fatigued. Imagine, mate, bull riders only have to sit on the thing for 8 seconds.
0: No, the back.
2: Imagine doing 15 minutes on top of him.
0: Exhausting.
2: Christian Hull, who's got an enormous social media following, he was actually, this is how the story started to really get some limelight. Because in the past, he was one of the early victims, and he recounted his situation.
22: And so I'm sitting there, holding his hands behind his back, riding him like a horse. That's what it looked like, because he's like gyrating.
2: If it was me, actually... Next time Tom holds me down, I'm going to make him sing the Saddle Club song.
0: How does that go?
2: Hello, girl. Well, listen, this is me.
0: Yeah.
2: We should be fun for everyone as I'm just bucking.
23: My Saddle Club's a thing.
2: As I'm bucking away. Thank you again, Tommy. Apologise that I put you through that situation by the coffee machine. Funnily enough, a fellow Peeping Tom half enjoyed it, but...
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2: Hey, listen, we better clean up some business first. I missed yesterday, I'm sorry. Bangladesh beat us in the cricket, that's why I didn't mention it.
13: So. Show me the Duckworth-Lewis algorithm. Show me how that works.
2: I turn it up, mate. We're hopeless. Yeah.
13: We're not good at short-form cricket.
2: But also, it's winter. We don't care, Bangladesh. Cop that. A big one that I forgot to mention, Margo, and the Australian women's sevens team, the year long, they play 12 tournaments throughout the year. We are the world champions as of the weekend in France. We won that tournament and we won the whole championship.
0: Heidi Dennis.
2: Yes.
0: She's a friend of mine.
2: Oh.
0: Yeah, she went to school at John Paul College.
2: Is she in the team?
0: She's yeah.
2: I don't know.
13: Did you just think she was bringing up an old school friend?
2: Yeah,
13: Travis Brown.
2: Hello, old school friend. Yeah. Hey, Steve Williams. Hello,
13: G'day,
2: mate.
13: Steve.
2: Yeah, just say hello to all your other schoolmates. Madison Levi. Can we just say
0: Tegan
2: this?
0: And Maddie Levi. Unreal.
2: But Madison Levi is the number one body contact athlete on this planet, and she's proudly from the Gold Coast. Right, let's push on from that because there's footy on tonight.
0: Yes.
2: Broncos against South Sydney. Yes. Doesn't read real well when a team that hasn't won a game in the last five matches plays against a team that's only won one out of its last five. It is truly a dance of the desperates, and I'm very sorry about that. Here's another stat. Broncos have only got one player in the origin setup, of course, Reece Walsh. Mm. The Dolphins have got five. I don't want to say
0: six stat.
13: Yeah, didn't they add a six?
0: Well, Izzy Katoa has been picked for New South Wales, but not for Queensland.
2: Six. All right.
1: Not since 2020, the decider. Only one other time in the history of Origin did a Bronco not get on the field for Queensland, and that was in 2020 during decider. There are more, for the first time ever, there will be more Broncos playing for New South Wales than for Queensland.
0: Tony Stags, Payne Haas, and Payne.
1: It's quite incredible. So the Broncos are on tonight, and Dan with Dud Bet. What do we call it? Dud Punt. Dud Punt.
13: This is where you owed me $100 and you said, I'll keep that in my sports bet.
1: You've only got $20 left, I boldly just put $10 on for you. $10 on Dud Punt. You've backed the Broncos to win by 1-12 with Pia Kura, anytime try scorer, and Alex Johnson. You could win $240 tonight.
13: Now, Margo.
1: Win some, lose more.
4: What's gambling really costing you?
13: I don't know because he does it for me, but Margo, the way Dud Punt works is he tells me the next day which bets were mine and which bets were his. So if that gets up, I imagine that's actually your
1: bet. Your other $10, tomorrow morning at 5 a.m, you've put $10 on South Africa to beat Mexico in the opening game of the Soccer World Cup.
13: Is that good or bad? I don't find
1: that. No chance whatsoever, but we'll find out.
13: Hang on, why have I got it off?
4: Gamble responsibly.
1: Because I can do anything I like with Dud Punt. We've got Ed Cavalier to talk Soccer World Cup proper. Well, it's in a most silly way. It starts tomorrow morning at 5 o'clock. Everyone will become a soccer expert in the same way we all become Olympics experts every 4 years. One other thing. There's a couple of things. I saw Paul Crawley last night on NRL 360. He hates the Broncos.
7: They're gone. They're heading towards one of the biggest disasters for a reigning premiers we've seen in 20 years. They've left themselves too big a challenge.
13: Oh, they're bloody banged up. They're very, very injured. So some of it, unfortunately, has been done too.
0: I don't even know who some of these players are.
1: Just on that, go through. Number one is
0: Hayes Perham.
1: Yes, he's had one go previously. Number two is
0: Josiah Carapani.
1: We know him.
0: Antonio Verhoeven.
1: He's that young bloke, the young 20-year-old who played a few weeks. They've all had one game, but this is it.
0: Ricky's back. Thomas Duffy back in the in the halves with enough. Adam Reynolds. Ezra Mamm, six-man bench.
1: He doesn't even make the baby busted Broncos.
13: He's on the bench.
0: He's 18th man.
1: Anyway, that's why things like sport, this is what happens. The rise from these these unfortunate.
13: And I bet on them with Dud Punt. Am I on the Bronx?
1: You're on the Bronx, paying $24 if you get up. You can be worth $240. And finally, our favourite dolphin. Well, he's become our favourite dolphin, and Margo loves saying his name. Kuli Kefu,
0: Fidi Fuiaki.
1: I finally heard him talk last night. They had him interviewed, and just quickly, oh, what an incredible... He apparently was really fat because he was eating too much Tongan food.
0: Dugong, turtle, fatty.
1: No. And I thought chickens. I thought, get off the chickens. But no, listen to what he said he used to eat.
8: There's a dish called Lusipi. It's like taro leaves with lamb, onions and coconut cream. I had it with like taro and cassava and bringing that a bit too much. So credit to my dad. Sorry, Dad. But looking back now, every time I was running on the field, I was getting a bit too tired. So I had to lay off the food a bit.
1: I was getting a bit too tired, eh?
0: Good coconut cream.
1: And all right, for any of you saying, hold on, that sounds like a Kiwi to me. No, under the rules, you've got to be here by 13. And he certainly was. And what a story. I mean, they may make a movie out of this.
14: Kuli Kefu moved from New Zealand to Queensland when he was 11.
8: I lived in Mangere in South Auckland. It was a pretty tough area to grow up in. A lot of violence and a lot of things that you don't want to see as a little kid. So my parents made a decision to move to Australia, to Ipswich.
1: Out of the frying pan, into the fire.
13: But, man, I think you'll find New Zealand, Marta. It's all good. It's all in the rules.
15: Triple M breakfast.
13: How about the suburbs that got a little bit of praise, but also the ones that copped a drive-by in the Courier Mail Livability Index?
1: Okay, can you go through this? This is outrageous in so many ways. They've ranked all the suburbs of Greater Brisbane, 370 suburbs in the southeast of Queensland.
0: Yeah, it's not saying that everywhere is not a nice place to live or either a great place to live. It's just the places in our map that come up with high livability are places that are good for your health.
13: Is this a Courier Mail explaining themselves?
0: Social infrastructure, walkability, transport, employment, public open space, housing.
1: Slow down. Give me the criteria.
0: Walkability.
1: Yeah.
16: transport, employment, public open space, housing, food, alcohol, and demographics.
13: How is any of that Spring Hill? Like, Spring Hill doesn't have houses to live in. If you want to live in an apartment, sure, but the argument would be, I want to be close to the city. Well, live in
16: prices
13: the city.
16: Prices also heavily mirrored the livability scores. You know, they point to Coorparoo, which is ranked 51, which commands a hefty median house price of $1.8 million. These places are more livable and more connected, but they tend to be more expensive. In terms of convenience and access, that's where inner city does best.
1: All right, I just read, I've just seen, gone through this list you pointed out, Inala ranks higher than Kenmore. Now, I don't want to...
16: I don't make the rules. Here.
1: It's done by Royal Melbourne Institute of Technology.
13: Oh, get out.
1: Let's, so Melbournians have done a study telling us what they think
16: they
1: know.
16: We've done the top. Let's make our way through to the bottom.
13: To be fair, most of Melbourne is living in southeast Queensland
1: now.
16: I mean, if you live in any of these suburbs, ring in and tell us why they are the greatest and why you're living in it.
13: So for people who just joined, Margo, Spring Hill was one, New Farm was third. What was second in there?
16: Yeah, here, Petrie.
1: Petrie Terrace.
13: Okay, so they're your top three. Go to the bottom.
16: The top three. Let's go to the bottom.
1: It's just suburbs that are close to the city.
16: Clear Mountain.
1: Where is Clear Mountain? Out near Dave?
16: City of Moreton Bay. That's out near Samford, out that way. I've got a girlfriend that lives out there. Clear Mountain. Listening, Martine, call in and tell us why Clear Mountain is not the worst.
1: Clear Mountain looks over Moreton Bay.
16: It's beautiful.
1: It's unbelievable. So where did
16: What about this one? Carbrook. That's where I live, except I'm in Cornubia.
1: Isn't that on the river? Logan River?
16: Well, it's on Logan River, which is why I think because it floods a lot. There's a lot of flood land through
1: there. You used to live at Carbrook. I know exactly where you are.
16: Well, no, we've always been in Cornubia. We lived on Carbrook Road.
1: Carbrook Road?
16: It's Cornubia. And Cornubia is a bit of a higher hill set, so we don't get all the flooding that Carbrook get.
1: Are you saying you're better than Carbrook?
16: Yeah, we're better than Carbrook. But Carbrook
13: they hate you, though. You're flooding them all
16: They
13: the
16: have
13: time.
16: A lot of big acreage properties. So there's a bit of farming out there. There's flower farming.
1: I live on the racecourse. Which is called, I think they, is it Eagle Farm?
16: Eagle Farm.
13: It's Doomben Heights.
1: I think it's called Ascot officially. Ascot is number 82 on the list.
13: I don't think the people in Ascot care. Their houses are worth $12 million. They don't care about this stupid house.
1: But what is this?
16: We're getting to the worst. Are you ready? Woodhill and Logan as well, which is out at Jimboomba. Amberley in Ipswich.
1: Woodhill's down there.
16: Woodhill's really beautiful.
1: My sister lives out there.
16: Yeah. Good acreage. I'm not sure why it's...
1: How far? Is that right near the bottom?
16: Woodhill. It's on its way out to like Arachula almost.
1: This is an evil list.
16: Amberley and Ipswich is down there, but drum roll please. The bottom of the list, the worst place to live. Worst place to live in Greater Brisbane is
17: Willowbank, home to the Speedway's less than 2,000 people and a title no one wants.
18: Gets out with a 054 or 070.
17: It is the southeast's least livable abode.
1: Good place to pop in.
16: They're saying it's not livable because of obviously the noise, and Amberley is not far away either, and the RAF bases out there with the planes and the flyovers and all the exercises that the military do out there.
1: But if you've got ADHD, planes flying around are unreal.
16: I should move out there. I'm actually out at Queensland Raceway this weekend. There's a big Porsche Michelin Sprint GT day out there, so get out there if you can, Friday and Saturday. But they're saying based on crime, livability in the city, New Farm, etc., those top places, they're the ones with the most amount of crime. So they have like 5,836 instances of crime compared to only 50 out at Willowbank.
1: So Icy's like living in those top ranked suburbs.
16: Because it's easier
1: to see your dealer and then easier to steal a car.
16: Which is why you live at Doomben Heights because it's close to Ascot.
13: Yeah, so he can get his
1: marijuana.
13: Or is there nothing to steal in Willowbank? Car tyres.
16: Yeah, drag cars.
1: Hold on. Can we ask everyone else, 133353, is there a suburb that's absolute rubbish that's not near the bottom of this list?
16: Or if you want to defend your suburb, tell us why it's so good.
13: So Willowbank, Clear Mountain, Woodhill, Carbrook, Amberley, Buchan are all underneath.
1: Buchan's unreal. I've got a mate living at Buchan.
13: They're all underneath Brisbane Airport. Brisbane Airport is the seventh last. There are no houses there.
1: Is that a suburb?
13: How can you live at
19: Please get out of the airspace. There's a 747 coming.
13: That's your whole life.
1: But there's no houses at Brisbane Airport.
13: How can that be? It says housing stress, 0%.
16: Yeah, because there's no houses there.
13: You can't live there. Who did this list?
16: It's ridiculous.
13: It's ridiculous. All right, defend your suburb. Name and shame a suburb.
1: Name and shame a suburb's fun. 133353.
13: Have you seen Greg wandering around Doomben Heights? Is he your local
1: Has your suburb got many ices?
16: It's all about livability, though. Like, you know, like everyone thinks their suburb is great. But
1: he's in Orylan where he lives. I think he means he lives at Caboolture. Would that be right?
13: No, he's at Mount Caboolture, North Heights Lakes. Yeah,
1: he's taken the mickey. We've got at least 16 chicken shops, the Big Fish Tavern. Oh, that's nice. And plenty of GPs to fix our gout on Monday mornings. What else could you want, you drop kicks?
16: Just a side note, I heard on the weekend that Big Fish Tavern is closing down. You know, the one with the booby girls?
1: What are all those topless girls going to do?
16: I don't know. They're going to need another job.
13: Only fans. Right. They'll be all right.
1: If don't you've got girls, a tavern that wants...
13: The blokes. Where are they going to go?
1: It's sad, isn't
16: Working
1: it?
16: From the bottom up, Willowbank, Clearmountain, Woodhill, Carbrook, Amberley, Buchan, Brisbane Airport, Cedar Grove, Whiteside, Moores Pocket, Park Ridge South, South Maclean, Borellan Point, Cedar Vow, D'Aguila, Newbeath, Munroon, Greenbank, Logan Reserve.
13: They're your worst.
16: They're your bottom worst. 20.
13: The Brisbane Airport's better than six suburbs, apparently, and Cam and Burpengary wants to unleash him.
1: I never get Logan Reserve. Like, what? Is Logan so good that it needs a reserve?
16: And there's a Logan Village as well, because you need a village. Logan Central.
1: But it's quite nice, Logan Reserve. Isn't that where our pie shop is?
16: Yeah.
13: Cam, unleash here, mate, before we get into
1: What's
13: the traffic.
1: What have you got? Where are you from, Cam?
3: Burpengary East, beautiful area of the world.
1: Yeah, Let's bloody oath.
3: Let's talk about Morayfield. What about Morayfield? Moron field.
1: Okay.
3: Absolute dump.
13: Why do you hate it so much?
16: Why is it a dump? Is there actually a dump there in Morayfield?
3: If it was, it would be classed as a high-level house, I think, Margo, honestly.
1: There's a nice shopping...
3: River. The river doesn't even flood high enough to wipe it out. I mean, honestly.
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3: The girls on Farmer Wants a Wife, gee, they're bloody excited to meet the farmers. It all seems like something out of an Instagram romance. They're going to get to live on a farm, wake up to the sun rising beautifully over the horizon.
4: Farmer Jason! The beard is even better in person. Hello.
5: Just that little bit of condensation on the grass with the mist lifting off the morning light. Mm. So pretty. Mountains in the background, sitting on my wraparound veranda with a cup of tea and my cattle dog.
6: It's all good until that episode when they've got to put a big rubber glove on their arm, up their elbow.
5: Go and deliver stick a cow.
3: Amish mechanic.
6: Amish mechanic.
3: It's not as good, maybe, as it's being portrayed, because we've got secret audio here at Triple M. Our mates at Channel 7 doing well with Farmer Wants a Wife. But let's have
6: they edit some of the stuff out, do you know?
3: Let's just have a little peek behind the curtain here. Day in the life of the winner of Farmer Wants a Wife. Good one.
7: It was 4 a.m. on the farm when I rolled over and was woken up by a f***ing rooster crowing its ass off. I stumbled downstairs to have breakfast with me beautiful bearded man. But given it was 5:10 in the morning, he'd already been at work for 7 hours. So I fixed breakfast for our 17 kids, baby lambs, who never stop eating, bleeding and shitting everywhere. It was then time to take a relaxing walk through the cow shit. There's bloody cow shit everywhere. As the sun began to set, I cooked my farmer a romantic meal and got ready for a hot and steamy night in. How are you, my love? But after working for 17 hours straight, the bastard fell asleep within 3 seconds. I was determined to hear how his day was, so I woke him up. My love, I want to hear about your day.
8: My jaw broke and nose broke and both my eyes blackened. So I got into a bit of marijuana and a couple of bottles of rum to dull the pain. That didn't work out. I ended up shitting myself.
6: Yeah, you should be happy just to go to a normal job and not be a farmer.
2: Triple M Breakfast.
3: I've got plenty ready for you, Marto. You're about to bring one of your great mates in, Ed Cavalier, here. I've got goal. I've got open wide.
6: No, 5 a.m. South Africa versus Mexico. Dan's got $10 on South Africa to win, paying $7.
3: With dud punt.
9: Open wide for some soccer!
3: All right. I wonder if Ed's aware of my situation. Ed, have you been made aware of this?
10: I'm in
3: for $100 on dud punt.
10: Yeah, mate, I'm sponsored by Dud Punt, so thank you so much for having me. Our motto is you can never collect until 2047. All our bets are null and void. They're only available in Tasmania and Taiwan, so thank you for having me on. I'm fully aware of your Dud Punt. What is the current status of your Dud Punt situation, Dan?
3: Here's the problem, Ed. This is their disclaimer.
11: What's gambling really costing you?
3: I don't know, because the money's in Marto's account. He owes me 100. He said, I'll just funnel it through my...
6: He had a really bad day at the races last Saturday, Ed.
5: Incredibly, though, Marto, with his own money, had an incredibly great day at the races.
10: Oh, Margo, how does that happen? Isn't that an incredible
3: situation? So, Ed, Marto tells me 24 hours after the bets which were his and which were mine. That's how dud punt works. So what was my bet for the World Cup, Marto? And Ed can tell me if it's good or not.
6: You got South Africa playing Mexico. Tomorrow morning at 5, you've taken $10 on South Africa paying $7.25. You win some, you lose more.
3: Ed, how am I looking?
6: You don't think so?
10: I think Marto's had another great morning. That is absolutely fantastic. That is one of the worst bets I've ever heard.
6: Nah. Ed, we've promised the dummies. We've been promoting you all morning as the dummies guide to World Cup. What do we need to know? Like, just generally, everyone wants to be an expert.
10: Yeah, of course they do. So listen, I'm glad you brought me on because the SBS On Demand, Santo and I are doing Cup Fever from tomorrow. Mm. We're on every day of the World Cup. And the main thing is that at this point, people are saying, oh, who's going to win? Who's going to do this? Who's going to do that? So it's in the United States, it's in Mexico, and it's in Canada. And so basically, it's about the heat, Marto and Margo. As we've all played and been around sport, when it's too hot, yeah, it's all about that. So this morning, England are playing Costa Rica in their final friendly before the World Cup starts, Margot. And here's the key. Their players are already as sunburnt as their drunk supporters. They are no chance. Anyone, as a person with translucent skin who grew up in Queensland, if you see, Margot, if you see someone with my skin colour or with red hair, yeah, their team is going to lose. That is the easiest way I can describe it for you. Yeah, it's over for them.
3: Who's going to win, Ed? The whole World Cup. Your prediction is?
10: Well, I've got $2,000 with Dud Punt. Marto said that he's going to get me. He said to me, mate, I'll give you great odds. I'll give you 2-1 if Manus Island wins the whole thing. So I've got $5,000 on Manus Island to beat Westeros in the final. Marto assures me it's a sure thing.
5: Well, hang on. A sure thing would be Spain, right? Because they're the reigning champions.
6: Are so they the favourites?
5: Yeah, wouldn't you put money on them? They're 9-2 odds.
3: Incredibly, Spain. They aren't on Dud Punt, Ed. I've noticed for us.
10: No, and Margot has done a brilliant thing there. Is she's managed to rewrite history because, Margot, I think Argentina won the last World Cup. I'd have to check that.
6: Ed, this doesn't come as a surprise. This often happens. She had, earlier this morning on the show, who did she have landing on the moon?
3: Katy Perry.
6: Katy Perry landed on the moon
3: Katy
6: this
3: Perry
6: morning.
3: Went to the moon.
5: It says here, entering the tournament as the reigning European champion.
10: European.
5: I said that.
3: Where's Argentina?
5: Argentina, yes. Remaining prominent threats due to their historical pedigree and top-tier talent.
3: Now get an answer on this. Where's Argentina?
5: In South America.
3: She's done it. What a day.
5: Next to Brazil.
6: Ed, what about our Socceroos? Will they still be there? Well, they got 3 games in 1 week. Will they then be coming home, or how are we looking?
10: No. We're in the top 20 nations of this World Cup. I guarantee. Yeah, we are. So there's a lot. There's 48 nations, and there's a lot of dark nations.
5: It's the biggest. Last time it was only 32 or something. Now it's 48. Russia still banned.
10: She's done it again. Give her a ding.
3: She's done it. Amazing.
6: We might as well hang up on Ed. We don't need you. We've got our own soccer expert.
3: Thank you, Ed Cavill.
10: Margaret, would you come on and
5: have me on the show, Ed?
10: That would be fantastic.
5: Well, Sam Pang isn't returning full time, only maybe an appearance here or there. So if you need someone, put me in for Pang. Parker in for Pang.
10: You know what, there's people calling for that, Parker in for Pang, and here's the good news, guys. Yeah. Sam isn't doing the show with us this time because SBS has finally got rid of that diversity thing they were going with. You know what I mean? It wasn't working, dude.
5: The Logies is doing it instead.
10: Can we get some Dados in here? Can we get a couple of Denyans up in here? Diversity, it's over, guys. Get over it.
6: There's people calling you the poor man's Roy and HG. How do you respond to those?
5: How dare you bring that up, Marto?
3: Marto's been saying that, Ed, just so you know.
10: I appreciate that. I like to think of myself as the poor man's 4BC presenter, so thank you so much for asking.
3: Sponsored by Dud Punt, it's Santo and Ed's Cup Fever streams, SBS On Demand.
10: Are we doing the Origin or not?
3: No.
6: Do you know that there's more players from the Broncos playing for New South Wales than there are for Queensland? Origin.
3: We're going to go, Ed. See you, pal.
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11: How was that?
12: That was what?
11: That elixir I just gave you.
12: Oh, yeah. He's onto his superfoods now, Marto. What you got, a mixture of some bizarre juice you got from a market?
11: Girl at the market, Kath Dalmy.
13: Mr. Originals?
11: Yeah, no, turmeric and ginger and stuff like that reduces you something or other.
13: I tagged her in a little video that we did on Monday with us taking a shot of the special elixir. She said she's going to send the whole range in for us to try.
12: Yeah, Marto can have that. Some of them are spicy.
11: It makes me go, ugh. Sometimes that's
13: so
11: what happens.
13: Good for you.
11: That's what happens with superfoods. Sometimes they don't taste so beautiful. Like chips at McDonald's, they're not really superfood.
12: Really?
11: But geez, they taste nice.
12: That one tastes healthy. You know, when you have it, you're like, oh, that's doing something.
13: Yeah.
12: It's cleaning me out. He's ahead of the curve, though, Margo. Listen to this. I think something unfortunately might be making a comeback into the studio.
11: Is this KFC?
12: Channel 7 News last night, Gregory. Well done to you.
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11: 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Are you serious?
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11: Wow, this is amazing. And you won't let me eat it in the studio.
13: No, because it stinks. It stinks.
11: Yeah, but that's the price you got to pay.
13: Yeah, beauty is pain, you reckon.
11: Yeah, look, do I mind skin?
13: Oh. Look how gorgeous he is.
12: That's why he won't die.
11: I'm 173 years of age.
18: Triple M breakfast.
11: Did you see, they're sending up some more, you know, they always front up, oh, have a look, here's the astronauts, and I'm going, where are they going?
19: Meet the crew of Artemis 3, who will undertake a crucial mission to bring man closer to the moon.
13: Can we just remember Katy Perry went into space to the moon with Jeff Bezos as

0: didn't go to the moon. She went about 100 km up and came home.
1: Yeah.
0: Hold on. But I, in 1969 at Chermside State School, I was in grade one and I stood in the library and there were men walked on the moon. Didn't they just say, oh, closer. Big mission, closer to the moon?
1: We've already been to the moon, apparently, and the Russians have been before that.
0: Oh, stick it up your ass. We don't need to go back there. There's nothing there.
2: Like space knowledge, the Russians went before and Katy Perry went to the moon. Yeah. It's amazing. Right,
0: no to the Russians.
1: It all happens in on a green screen in a movie set somewhere.
2: Don't do this. You see, she'll go full.
1: Even Buzz Aldrin.
2: Hole.
1: What's the other one? Neil? Whatever he's at. Armstrong. Said they didn't go.
0: Don't give me the stiff flag.
2: Okay, that never happened. And also, if you think Katy Perry went to the moon, you're not the most reliable person to argue with.
1: Well, they said they went to the moon.
2: They said they went to the moon?
0: No, they went. All right.
2: The Marlowe.
0: They said, I've seen. Yeah, don't do it. Just play a bloody song.
2: Remember that time Katy Perry?
1: Not new news, NASA.
2: Remember that time Katy Perry? Katy Perry's been to the moon.
3: Triple M Breakfast.
2: Margot's gone a deep dive on the moon landing, and you've been looking at Katy Perry going to space. You thought that she went to the moon, but you've now managed to find some footage of her going up in a rocket.
1: She went 100 kilometres. It's poverty. What's the moon? 370,000 kilometres.
0: No, 370,000. So the moon is 3,700 times again times what she went.
1: Yeah.
0: Katy Perry never went to the moon. Are we right with that?
1: Katy Perry, Lauren Sanchez, Gayle King, that whole, what do they call them, Dark Shepherd or New Shepherd or something, the Blue Origin crew.
0: Rich-enabled women.
1: Yeah, it's Amazon. Jeff Bezos' rocket.
0: Yeah.
1: They went 100 kilometres out of the Earth's atmosphere.
0: Now, can I just tell you, I just rang my mate. He's a coach down at Jimboomba. Is it the
1: Mustangs?
0: Yeah. I shouldn't say his name, Burry. But
1: I will.
0: One night, the kids didn't believe him, and he said, they said, what would you know? He said, I'm a rocket scientist. He's my mate who launches, and
1: rockets,
0: properly launches rockets. Took it down to training one night, let one go. Can you imagine going to footy, rugby league training, and the coach lets a rocket go? He says it goes up about 800 metres.
2: A good motivator.
0: And then a parachute.
2: If you turns win tonight, we're going. You know, only if we win.
0: Can you imagine Mads McGuire at the Broncos? If you... Pete, the bunnies tonight, I'm launching one. I'd go, my God, I'm playing my heart out.
1: If they lose, he should offer that. Let's go to the moon and just leave a few of them there.
0: If they lose, Ezra Mann might be sent up.
2: Strap you to the rocket. See you, buddy. Have you heard that Aussie rocket launch?
0: What Aussie rocket launch?
2: Last year or the year before?
0: Oh, I love how we're having a go.
2: Okay, we're going. We're going. We're going. It's going. It's going.
0: Oh.
2: It's going.
0: Yes.
2: It's going.
0: Go.
2: Oh, okay, it's hovering, it's hovering, it's hovering, it's hovering.
1: What about the commentary?
2: It's gone.
0: Oh.
2: It's gone.
0: Oh,
2: no.
1: Oh, it blew up.
0: More disappointed Aussies.
4: No. Oh, no. We suck again.
3: Triple M Breakfast.
0: Hey, while we're going international, can we go an animal international bit of news? See that bear over in Japan?
5: Authorities in Japan have finally captured a black bear that had a city near Tokyo on high alert for several days. It's now been sedated and removed from the area.
0: Taken to the farm. and then there was this dog in England.
6: Bruce the dog has had an unwanted high seas adventure. The canine was sitting safely in a kayak in northern England while his owner was swimming, but a sudden burst of wind blew the vessel away. A local tourist boat joined the search and finally found the Alsatian.
0: Bruce was like 3 km out to sea. Can I just ask, have you ever put your dog in a kayak and gone, I'll just go for a swim, you just... Have you heard of the beach, mate? Well, just leave your dog there and go for a swim and it'll be there when you come back. Really weird. Meantime, so everyone else seems to be finding their animals. Where's Mary? It's now Thursday.
1: Tassie Devil, she's still missing.
0: Yes.
1: She was sighted on CCTV cameras crossing someone's driveway Sunday night.
0: Have you seen what the experts are doing? Like, it's now Thursday.
1: Yeah.
0: The experts have been looking and analysing, can you imagine this for a job, analysing droppings, and they're going, she's eating well.
1: Oh.
0: How do you know the difference between a Tassie, like, who's that expert? You went to uni for 8 years, and what are you good at? I know the difference between a Tasmanian devil dropping and a dog shit.
2: Okay, I'll go out to your yard. Okay, bring it in.
0: Yep.
2: No, that's an Alsatian.
0: Give us another one. That's poodle. Let me sell that one. Ooh, that's border collie.
2: How proud are your parents, mate?
0: Yeah.
2: So crowd.
1: Shirl will be listening.
0: 8 years.
2: Triple M.
3: Triple M breakfast.
0: This weekend is all about the USA. Can we get their anthem on?
2: The real anthem?
0: The real anthem. America! Yeah!
2: Happy 250th birthday, 1776, America.
0: What an event. Why wouldn't you have blokes just punching the crap out of each other on the lawns of the White House? USC 250 is on this. I think it's on here on the Monday, but KO Sports have got it on.
2: USC Freedom 250, buddy. Don't forget the
0: Freedom.
2: Is
0: that what they're calling it?
2: America.
0: Freedom 250.
2: Freedom, man.
0: Well, thank God Triple M got a man on the ground, and here he is, Bo Ryan. Hello.
7: Hoorah. God bless America. Hey, guys, I've been over here for a week now. I've just picked up the bug. I can't stop talking like this. You know what it's like.
2: They make you do that to get into the country now. They check your social media. They make you go very America and say things like freedom to get in, Bo.
7: You know what they said, Dennis? I'm being honest. They said, have you, when I was filling out the answers, you get to go do all the media stuff, as you guys know when you travel. They said, have you or anyone close to you said anything about Trump on social media or in the, you know, if you've been in the public eye? And I said to the guy, of course we have. I was on a footy show. I would have said something for the last 10, 15 years for sure, but like nothing, heard me. And so when I landed in Dallas, I was dead set shitting myself that I wouldn't get through. But I made it, and I'm here in D.C., and got a ticket to the biggest ticketed event ever here in Washington.
1: Bo, I love how you said, you know, when you've got to travel for work, because we work in media, we don't get to travel. We're stuck here in Brisbane. We're living vicariously.
7: I see Dan on the Today Show all the time.
2: Oh, yeah, what?
1: He goes to Nambour.
2: Going to, like, Gilston. Hey, guys, I'm in Ballarat. They're not checking too many passports over this
0: He's
2: way.
0: He's been to Exmouth once.
1: We are living vicariously through you, mate. This is the junket trip of a lifetime that you get to ride off on work tax purposes. Tell us what's going on in Washington.
7: Washington's sort of like a mix of Canberra and New York, I want to say. So it feels like there's all, you know, public servants and a lot of business here, but it's still got that, you know, people have got that look in their eyes where there could be some underground stuff going on, if you know what I mean.
2: That's Canberra. Have you seen what they've done in Canberra with the laws around decriminalising certain substances in our society? Yeah.
7: Heard about it. I don't know definitely about it, but I heard about it. Yeah,
2: pop into Canberra more often, brother.
0: Is there a fish week in? Is there a fish week of Washington?
2: Oh, don't take fireworks to the White House, Bo Ryan.
1: How's it going to be set up, Bo? Because he's saying that there's, you know, going to be hundreds of thousands of people being able to view this. He's almost having like a watch party. Everyday punters just can come and watch it outside. Where are you going to be?
7: It's on the south lawn, 4,300 seats. I think 2,000 to 3,000 are for military, which I get. And then on the other side, there's a thing called the ellipse where there's 100,000 people. Now, I just assumed I'd be in the ellipse. But the guys here are saying I'm in that 1,000 or the 1,200 people that have got seats left. But I'm not holding my breath. Yeah, I'm very low.
1: Amazing race host. Hello.
7: Played against Corey Parker. You know who I am, right?
0: Bo, can I give you some advice? Apparently, there's a story. When you go and visit the...
2: Dave Grohl.
0: Dave Grohl was told this. And Foo Fighters, when they played there, told the band, do not go and piss in the rose bushes because that's where the snipers are. So are you sweet with that? Use a portaloo, mate.
2: For the love of God, Bo.
0: You don't want to get shot up, the old fella.
2: Don't take fireworks and don't piss on a sniper, Bo Ryan. This is your duty to Australia, all right?
7: Well, what can I do? If I can't piss on roses and do fireworks, what is there else to do?
2: Bo Ryan is at UFC 250, Fighters Live from the White House.
1: Where
2: this
1: can
2: Monday.
1: I watch it?
2: Main event with KO Sports. Good luck, Bo Ryan. Don't disgrace yourself, please.
7: No, I won't. I'm flying the flag for Triple M, so I'll see you in jail.
0: Yes, thank you.
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0: Yep.
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0: No!
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0: Hello, on this Thursday morning, Roo, Dits and Loz. Loz, you're back.
1: She's back
0: on deck.
1: He's back.
0: Now, I'm hearing tonsillitis.
1: Yeah.
25: I sound a bit like Caroline Wilson, actually, this morning.
26: Cool. We like
0: this
26: Caro.
0: This is your 1-800 voice, yeah. Isn't it?
25: 133 53 Tell us about what you're upset with the AFL.
0: Just chatting off air. Tonsils, get rid of them. They're the one. Tonsils and what's the other one? Appendix. We can do without. Yeah. You don't need them. Yeah, get
25: and
0: rid
25: your
0: of them.
25: Gallbladder, I think, can go as
0: gallbladder
25: well.
0: Gallbladder, you can do without. Of course. Yeah.
25: I mean, I think there's only like three organs we actually need. You don't even need both your kidneys.
0: Right.
25: You can give one of them away.
0: You can. You can
25: lose half.
26: Is this
25: your
26: medical
25: liver,
26: advice?
25: Fine.
26: People should be listening.
0: Oh,
26: to.
0: Oh yeah,
25: 100%.
26: Yeah,
25: 100%.
0: Well, we'd be a lot lighter if we could get rid of all these things.
25: Lose a couple of kegs.
0: Yeah, that's right.
25: Those useless organs weighing me down. No, I'm okay now. Antibiotics are just an incredible creation, and I'm very grateful. My doctor recoiled when she looked in my throat. I've got naturally quite big tonsils, so when they get inflamed, and it's a weird flex, isn't
0: I've
25: it?
0: I've got big tonsils.
25: I've got big tonsils, actually.
0: Really?
25: So when they get inflamed, it's almost like it's like two big boobies with cleavage. They sort of touch in the middle. Like
0: tonsils with cleavage.
25: Yeah, it's like they've got a push-up bra on or something.
0: Sexy
26: be
0: tonsils.
26: Be careful, Dits, will be looking down your
25: throat. I know.
0: Send me photos.
25: This is wrong. By the way, I just... going off script here. It's not that we've ever used a script, if you can't tell. But I'm on Ditz's mic, and I put his headphones on, and it's like, how loud do you have these bad boys, Ditz? I can hear into the future. This is crazy.
2: Look, it has been. I like the sound of my own voice.
25: Yeah. You really do.
2: Yeah. No, I'm deaf basically. No, I am. I'm serious.
25: It's I think you need to get them checked because I nearly blew an eardrum and put them on this morning.
2: All right, we got back. Hey, now, Root. Yep. Now, Root, I just want to ask, have you brought in your bottle of wine? Time for you to cough up this morning. You bet with the horny one.
26: I might have.
2: Sorry, not allowed to say, not allowed to call him that anymore. The Hornet.
26: I don't want him to listen. I don't want him to hear it.
2: All right.
25: Shoes on the other foot.
2: Yeah. Mm-hmm. Hey, Loz, how much has the wheelie been this morning?
25: It's $12,200. Can you believe it?
2: Do you know last year we gave away $11,500? So this is kind of a mini record.
3: Record territory.
25: It is. Yeah. I reckon it could go off. Like, with one more clue, I feel like it could go off. So
2: fantastic.
25: Mm. Feel like we could be getting close.
3: All right, well, let's get into it. It'll be happening just after 8 o'clock.
2: Yeah. Brood, it's and Loz on Triple M.
4: 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It's Triple M Breakfast.
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6: Overnight news.
3: It looks like the fuel excise is definitely finishing at the end of June. So get ready for petrol and diesel to go up approximately 26 cents per litre at the end of the month. So enjoy the next a few weeks, and probably people will start panic buying and probably start stocking up their empty, jerry cans that they've purchased when they thought they needed to a few months ago. So
2: I must admit, I haven't looked at the prices over the last couple of weeks. Any idea where we're at?
3: They've dropped down to the lowest they've been for ages. Diesel actually come under $2 for the first time.
25: It was $1.99 when I filled up this morning.
3: Yeah, so
25: there you go, but
3: yep, it's the cheapest it's been for a while, but that will end
25: come the end
3: of the month.
25: God. Just don't do it.
2: You filled up this morning. Who fills up at 4.30 in the morning?
25: Someone with an empty tank at 4.30 in the morning.
2: Right.
25: That's me. Right. Well, I haven't been really leaving the house because I've been a bit crook, but
2: Fair enough.
25: A pleasant thing to do, by the way, that early in the morning. It's a bit.
2: The people you meet at 4.30 at the petrol station.
25: It's just me and a couple of jolly folks hanging around the petrol station. G'day. To be fair, I was in Ugg boots and a hoodie, so they probably thought I was the standard attire.
3: Tell us about Billy Gates.
25: Bill Gates is testifying voluntarily, according to him.
17: Glad to be here voluntarily to testify, to help with the committee's work. I hope my testimony is helpful to the important work of the committee to find justice for the victims.
25: Yeah, he went on to say that during his testimony that Epstein was basically blackmailing him with the information he had about him, you know, having affairs with various people. And he said all of those people were of age and he didn't know of any illegal behaviour that was going on, but he should never have, consorted with Epstein and rah, rah, rah and all that stuff. All of the same messages that we're getting from all the people on the list. So, I don't know whether it's going to lead to anything, but he's testifying, so there you go.
2: He did sound like the fella that would have topped the maths class at school. And the English class.
3: Probably did.
25: Proper Dorcas Malorcas. That's what billions of dollars will do. That it'll get you onto an island like that, even though you sound like the professor from The Simpsons. It's incredible.
3: So listen at school, kids.
25: That's right, And you could be testifying too.
3: Birth control's taken a bit of a change over the last 10 years. Boys are doing a little bit of work.
2: Vasectomies have gone through the record levels.
3: Yeah, up 50% in the last 10 years, vasectomies. And birth control pills for the women have nearly halved. Not quite halved, but nearly halved.
25: There you go.
3: The boys are doing their bit.
25: Yeah. It's got to be a relief, surely, for everyone to just have one procedure and then no one has to worry about it after that.
3: Yeah, I think getting the snip's not a bad thing if you're all done and dusted.
25: It's taking a pill every day and they can really affect you. I mean, I remember being on the pill and having like an emotional breakdown because Dad wouldn't help me with my taxes on the day of the week he said he was going to help. Like, it can really mess with your hormones. Like,
2: what's the connection there?
3: So I can get your ball snipped.
25: Yeah, but that's just a one thing. And then, you know, if you have to take... if you're going through the process of trying to find the right pill, because they can make you crazy. They can make your hormones really imbalanced. And I remember I was like 19 and Dad was like, I'll help you with your taxes tomorrow. And I said, like, you said you'd help me today. And I ran out of the house and drove off in a huff.
26: And you blame the pill on that.
25: Well,
2: what pill were you taking?
25: I think it was called Diane. I mean, different things work for different people. If you're on Diane, I'm not saying get off it, but, you know, it's a relief for some people to not have to take it.
26: Well, talking about taking pills and making you spin out, a dog called Shelby had a went for a walk down the park with its owners and started acting a little bit funny after the walk. And the owners thought, this is not right. Shelby's a beautiful little dog. So they took it to the vet, and the vet thought, this doesn't seem right. I'm going to do a little bit of exploratory surgery. Found out it ate a bag of heroin on the walk.
25: Kidding.
26: Yeah, so the dog might have been
25: doing a Jimi Hendrix.
26: Doing a Jimi Hendrix and, spinning out a little bit. Yeah, so this has happened in our suburbs in South Australia, if you don't mind.
25: That's terrible.
26: So little Shelby's only a little fluffy little dog.
25: How did it survive a whole bag of heroin?
26: Well, luckily, when they explored, the bag hadn't fully broken up.
25: Okay.
26: So it was only, you know, dipping its toe in the water, so to speak.
2: Expensive habit.
26: Yeah, it would have been a bit more than a can of pow.
25: Oh, it's an expensive thing to lose down at the park as well. If you were that person,
26: So you heroin junkies out there, just don't drop your bags of heroin down.
25: That's very good advice.
26: The dog park.
5: Rude, it's a loss. Triple M.
6: Triple M breakfast with Rude, Dits and Loz.
25: Now, this is very woo-woo, but it's certified by the CIA, okay? So this is approved for release by the CIA.
26: CIA.
25: And it's, they do all sorts of mind study research, and like, because they have to train people to be able to withstand torture, and they're trying to understand the human brain and all this stuff. Anyway, this is a method for, without pain relief, getting rid of your own pain, okay? Right. And it sounds completely bizarre, but I'm telling you, it worked for me on the weekend when I had a migraine. And I saw this on TikTok, and I went, that's bull dust. There's no way it's going to work. And when I was in the pits of my migraine, it came to me and went, what was that bloody TikTok I saw about the method? And it's really simple and it's really weird. And I don't know how they figured this out, but it worked for me. I don't know if it's a placebo, but what you do is you visualize, you sort of try and sort of take a few deep breaths, close your eyes and visualize the area of your body that's in pain and look at it with your mind's eye. So I had a headache, so I was like looking into my own sort of forehead area.
26: Trying to look inside, picture looking inside your head.
2: How do you start to look inside your forehead?
25: Just if you just close your eyes and you visualize that area. So whether you're
26: picture
25: doing
26: a scan on the that you've seen before.
25: Sure, or just like sending your energy, sending your focus to that area. Like, you know, so if you've got a sore knee, just mentally focusing on that area.
2: Am I looking at the skin of the knee or am I going deeper like an X-ray?
25: I think inside, like right, if you can imagine the nerve where it hurts.
2: The sinews and
26: Ditch, you could have a migraine tomorrow on the first day of your golf trip after a big night tonight. So just
2: There's every chance.
26: Just remember this.
25: So this isn't even the weird bit. The weird bit is what you have to say when you're visualizing it.
2: Right.
25: It's a number. And the number is 55515.
26: Oh. 55515. Not 1333.
2: Sounds like an Adelaide postcode.
25: I know, it does. It does, yeah.
26: Write that down, dude.
2: 55515. Right, I've got this in big bold letters here now. Don't worry.
25: And this is bizarre, but it worked. So if you're someone who
26: what's the relevance of 555?
25: I don't know. I really don't know.
2: Wait, you said it to yourself.
25: You say it in, you can either say it out loud or just say it in.
26: You look inside your head.
2: Right.
25: You visualize the area that hurts, and then you repeat the number 55515. You can either say it. I said it out loud because I felt like I had to. But you can just say it inside your head if you've got an inner voice.
26: How long did you have to say 55515 and visualize looking inside your head for before?
25: I think I did it about 10 times before I then checked in with the pain. And it had significantly reduced.
26: You know, this could affect the stock market dramatically. Imagine all those massive pharmaceutical companies that have got migraine drugs out that aren't needed anymore.
25: Well, this is why it's so weird that they've released this information, because the CIA has got a bunch of this sort of stuff been squirreled away that they'd never released because it was
2: you were that crook. You were that crook. You consulted the CIA.
25: Yeah, literally. I was desperate, Dits.
2: Wow.
25: Next off, stop FBI. Like that's where I was going.
26: So you'll never have a migraine issue for the rest of your life.
25: No, I think you still get them, but you got to do this trick. I don't know if it'll work every time, but it certainly worked this time. And then I looked it up, and a bunch of people were saying, yeah, it worked for my back pain, it worked for this. I don't know how long
26: so now we don't need pain relief ever again.
2: 1-5.
25: Bizarre. Have you guys got any chronic pain at the moment, other than me?
2: I wouldn't say that.
25: Don't do it on me. I don't want to disappear.
2: No.
25: I just vanished from the room. But if you're out there, 1-3-3-5-3, we're not doing a phoner on this.
26: 1-3-5-1-5-5.
25: Or text, 4-8-8-5-1-0-4-7. If you've ever used it, or if you're going to try it now.
2: Do you have a trick for pain? Yeah, what do you do?
25: What's your trick? But this is so
26: other
25: weird.
26: Than Panadol.
25: Other than, listen, I'm never getting rid of the panties.
2: Like, now we are going off on a tangent, like old wives' tales, but I had this friend once, I had bulging headache, massage your temples. I mean, things like that. Have you ever done that?
25: There's a little trigger point in your thumb, just between your thumb and your forefinger, in that sort of meaty area there. If you squeeze that, it releases a natural pain relief into your body from the gland in the muscle.
26: Right. I think we're going a bit cuckoo. Okay.
25: No, that really does work, actually. That's not woo-woo.
26: You say 1-5-5 at the same time?
25: 5-5-5-1-5.
2: 1-5. Get the number right,
25: it worked for me, and there were a bunch of people who said it worked for them too. And the CIA, it's an official CIA thing. They do all sorts of mind control
26: experiments.
25: I thought
26: all their stuff was secret squirrel.
5: It was declassified in the 1980s.
2: What?
5: The CIA.
2: Have you looked this up?
5: Yeah, I've looked it up.
25: It's
5: CIA
25: official.
5: Gateway Process
26: so
5: documents.
26: 40 years ago, they let this out.
2: Bloody hell.
25: They don't want people to know
5: about
25: it.
5: Well, no, they didn't let it out 40 years ago. This is when they documented it. And then
25: it was
5: down the line, the
25: later
5: documents
25: on.
5: Got declassified later when it was safe to tell the public. Mm.
2: Right.
25: There's
5: the
25: other things
5: code.
25: Like this. There's other things like this where they use a number for certain things, and it's bizarre that they've done all of this weird mind control research on people, and this is what they've come
26: You've
25: up
26: gone
25: with.
26: Down a rabbit hole the last 2 days.
25: Well, I'm telling you, there was no pain down that rabbit hole, so I'll be burrowing back in there whenever I need to.
26: With your tonsillitis pain, does it make that go away?
25: It did help a bit, yeah.
26: Okay,
25: I mean, I don't think it's like it gets rid of everything foolproof. You're going to feel fantastic for the rest of your life, in the same way that a Panadol fades too, but, you know.
26: Okay.
25: There you go. Well, people are calling.
26: Yeah, they're all crazy. Yeah.
25: Welcome, my freak shows. Bring in.
5: It's Rude, Dits and Loz. 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
26: Lehman.
1: Lehman!
26: I'm Anthony Lehman.
2: Ah, here he is, P. Binger's greatest export. Lemo, where are you? Where are you this morning?
22: Oh, g'day, team. I am in Cairns today. It is, it is nice, nice and warm here. Looking for a top of 30 degrees today.
26: 30 degrees?
22: It is beautiful, Roo, I tell you. And I've got to say this, though. You've got to have your wits about you up here. I played golf yesterday at the Cairns golf course. And I was out on the course playing. I was playing by myself, but it was fairly busy. And after a couple of holes, I noticed everyone else was in carts, like driving carts around the course.
26: Right.
22: And I was like, oh, that's interesting. I'm the only person pulling a little buggy around.
26: Right.
22: And then I noticed that there's quite a lot of water on that course.
25: Oh, my God. Okay.
22: And I started thinking to myself, are there crocs on this golf course? So I'll tell you what, it is amazing how quickly the root of a tree looks like a croc when you become paranoid about crocs. Anyway, I played 9 holes. And I went into the clubhouse and I said, do you ever get crocs here? And they go, yeah, all the time. Teams out there.
26: Well, they don't even tell you when you pay your fee.
22: Mate, nothing. I was like, I could have got a little warning at some point.
26: Yeah, if you hit the ball in the water, maybe just leave that one. Thanks.
22: Don't go looking for it. Mate, I played up at Port Douglas once with a couple of mates and we were walking out of the pro shop to play and the guy in the pro shop goes, oh, fellas, sorry, forgot. If you hit it into the bushes on the 1st, 7th, 9th, 12th, 14th, 17th or 18th, don't go looking for it. Crocs are nesting.
26: Crocs are nesting. You don't get a two-shot penalty, Lemo, you get a one-arm lost penalty.
2: That's it. You know, I always found it makes you hit the ball straight.
22: I'll tell you what, I was hitting them straight as a die yesterday. I've never been in such good form.
25: You know when you hear celebrities like go, oh, I couldn't live in Australia. All the animals are so scary. And you're like, for God's sake, it's not that bad. And then you hear stuff like that and you're like, actually, maybe we are cooked. Like the fact that they let you go out there without a buggy and didn't tell you that there could be a crocodile, that is insane.
22: Yeah, and the course is packed. It's not like people are
25: scared.
22: Running scared from it. So, anyway, I didn't see any, but apparently, and I Googled it this morning. This is what it says. I Googled, do they get crocodiles at Cairns Golf Course? And the answer, yes, crocodiles are a very real hazard.
26: I reckon they're just taking the mickey out of you, Limo. We'll get this young comedian from South Australia. We'll tell him there's crocodiles everywhere.
22: We'll get cover him a beauty. Hey, on a nicer animal story, though, how exciting. From the 23rd of June, Virgin are allowing pets on flights to Adelaide.
26: Oh, I can't wait for that to happen. Hey. That'll be great.
22: Yes. They've already taken over 1,500 pets on flights around the country. I can't wait to take my pet peacock. On a flight to Adelaide.
25: I beg your pardon? You kiss your mother with that mouth? What was that? Everyone's got a fur baby now, so they're all going to take their fur baby on the plane.
22: Yes, that's right. A couple of things. The dog has to be able to use the toilet on their own.
26: What?
25: Some men can't even do that.
26: What, you sit it up on a cubicle toilet?
22: Sit it up on a cubicle and move straight into the toilet.
26: Spread your legs, Frankie.
25: That rules out my ex-boyfriend. He wouldn't be there.
26: And all of my kids.
22: I remember once watching the footy, and I think it might have been Membry when he was playing for St Kilda, hit the post from about 2 metres out.
25: Oh.
22: And I'm yelling at the TV screen, going, what are you, can't even kick a goal from 2 metres out, you idiot. And my wife goes, you can't even get your wee in the toilet bowl while you're standing.
25: Brilliant.
26: Yeah, good comeback.
25: I think she's
26: 1-0 your wife.
25: She should be writing your material, Limo. That's pretty good.
22: She should indeed. But pets on flights, in case of emergency, a tennis ball falls from the compartment above you.
25: Oh, classic.
22: Right. I'm going to invest in the guy that's now selling little neck pillows for 2 hours.
26: Yeah, good point.
22: They are going to go off. But here's the twist. In an emergency situation, you have to leave your pet behind.
2: Yes, that's
26: yeah,
2: right.
26: I heard that.
25: What?
22: I'll tell you what, if I was on a flight with our dog and my wife, there is a zero chance she's leaving with me and not the dog. She will push me into the cage and take the dog with her on guarantee.
26: It's going to be some casualties one day.
25: Yeah.
22: It's going to end in tears. Pets at Adelaide Airport coming very, very soon, guys.
2: Good on you, Limo. Enjoy Cairns, mate, and hit that golf ball straight down the middle.
22: All right, I'm looking out for Crocs. Mm-hmm. Can't see any. All right.
25: See you, mate.
0: It's Rude, it's a Loz on Triple M.
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3: And you could win an easy $250.
26: All right, let's head to Riverton. G'day, Ben.
5: G'day, how you going?
26: Oh, what are you up to out at Riverton?
5: Just about to jump on the tractor, Rude.
26: Beautiful. Oh, what are you spraying or what are you up to?
5: Spreading some fertiliser before some rain, hopefully.
26: Yeah, it looks like there's a good lot of rain coming Monday, Tuesday, Wednesday, so that'll be nice.
5: Yep. Promising, yep.
26: Yeah, good work. What would you do with a little bit of cash, Benny, if you won?
5: I don't know. We've got an anniversary coming up tomorrow, so probably a nice pub feed somewhere, I'd say.
25: Oh, I think that's exactly what you should definitely do. If you've got an anniversary tomorrow and you come into $250, I think it's the right thing to do.
26: All right, Benny, well, hopefully you can win the cash. You've got a lifeline of Gits and I if you need it, mate, but I'm sure you'll be just fine. Let's head to Angle Vale. G'day, Christy.
6: Good morning. How are you?
26: Good.
25: Great, Dahl. What's on today, Christy?
6: Well, I'm a lady of leisure this week. I'm on holiday, so...
26: Half your luck.
25: Hell yes.
26: What are you waking up so early for, then?
6: Well, my husband gets up still early for work, so I just wake up and just do a bits and pieces before the kids get up,
26: You don't make him breakfast before he goes to work, do you?
6: No. He makes his own coffee and goes.
26: That's good.
2: All right.
25: Man can make toast, my God. Yeah, all right. So we're going to ask you a bunch of questions. Buzz in when you know the answer. Use your name. And, Christy, you can use me as a lifeline, all right? Ben, you've got the boys.
5: Yep.
25: All right.
26: All right, here we go. Question number one. Which gender wakes up earlier on average?
6: Christy.
5: Ben.
26: Christy.
2: Yes, Christy.
6: Males.
26: What? Ben. Absolutely.
25: Ben.
26: Robot. That can't be
5: right. Females.
2: Ben, free hit. There you go. 1-0 to Ben.
26: Is that right?
0: Studies out of Harvard Medical School show a woman's circadian cycle is about 6 minutes shorter than a man's, inclining women to wake up earlier.
26: I would have lost an extraordinary amount of money on that.
25: Yeah, because you always say that blokes get up earlier, but no one in my... All the women get up earlier in my life, but all the men sort of sleep in a bit later.
2: Okay. Righto, 1-0 to Ben. Interesting.
25: All right, question number two.
26: What about yourself?
25: Well, it's just me, so I'm the earlier and the later. I'm
0: Adele
25: everything.
0: And the guy.
25: Yeah, I wear the pants and the skirt. What is the surname of brother Angus and Malcolm from AC/DC?
4: Christy.
2: Yes, Christy.
4: Can I use a lifeline, please, Lauren?
29: Lifeline.
25: Oh, I think it's Young, is it?
26: Yeah,
25: oh,
26: it is.
25: Thank God.
2: Good call, Christy. 1-1.
26: Yeah, well played.
2: Righto, question three. Released in 2017, what was the first superhero film starring a female lead and directed by a woman?
5: Ben.
2: Yes, Ben.
5: Lifeline.
26: Yeah.
29: Lifeline.
0: Where are you going, Ben?
5: Dits.
2: Now,
25: he knows this.
2: I'll be honest with you.
0: He always goes
2: There's one that springs to mind. It's the only one I can think of. But I would have thought she was a lot earlier than 2017.
26: Just
2: but
26: give
2: I've
26: us
2: got
26: the
2: to
26: answer.
2: Go Wonder Woman.
0: He's done. Oh, he's the king. He's so good.
2: I'm surprised. I would have thought that was a lot earlier than 2017.
25: One more correct answer and your breasts will be coming
26: We're
25: in.
26: We're going to have a sex change.
2: Yeah, I'm lactating. I am.
26: Are you lactating? Mama.
2: As we speak.
26: What hardware chain uses the slogan, lowest prices are just the beginning?
5: Ben.
2: Oh, Ben, for the win.
26: For the win.
5: Bunnings.
2: There it is.
26: Well done. We are smashing them.
25: Only because Ditz is a woman. I think the women are still technically winning.
26: I think we've won about six in a row. bad luck. Well done, Benny. Have a great anniversary and good luck with your crop, mate.
2: I'm spending the afternoon watching reruns of The Bold and the Beautiful as well.
26: When you're on the tractor, do you listen to Triple M, do you?
5: Yep, for the morning and then a few podcasts in the afternoon.
25: How good.
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26: I've had a bit of an interesting week. You remember I told you about the bowel testing kit that you get given?
25: Mm-hmm.
26: So, yeah. And I explained to you how I had to go and do a poo test.
16: When you turn 50, you get sent a poo testing kit for bowel cancer.
2: Bowel cancer. Yep.
16: You have to lay a little mat in the toilet.
2: What sort of mat?
16: A poo-catching mat. And then you got to do your poo
2: right
16: on your mat.
2: Yeah,
16: you can hear it hit the mat.
2: Okay. What sort of noise does it make? Good, yeah.
26: Yeah, and then you remember I had to go and get that and put it up in the fridge near the eggs, and then I'd go and take the poster and put it in the post box on the post. Inside. And the postman had to deliver it to the poo testing place. Mm-hmm. And anyway, I got my poo test back, and it said it was positive.
25: For what?
2: Oh, no.
26: It's a bowel cancer test.
2: What?
26: So, I got a positive, which doesn't mean I've got bowel cancer, but it means I've got a chance of having bowel cancer, and hopefully it's apparently only a very, very small chance.
25: Because there must have been a little bit of blood or something in there.
26: Who knows? Could be a polyp or whatever. So,
2: right.
26: As a result of that, you got to go and have a colonoscopy, which I am doing tomorrow. I've started my preparation for all of that.
25: You've started already?
2: What do you mean preparation?
26: Well, you got to clean yourself out. You got to fast.
2: Oh,
26: you've got to have all these fluidy things, and all of that. So, and you've got to do all your hospital admissions and things like that, which take forever. And you've got to say, "Have you had any cold and flu symptoms?" And I said, "Yes." So they said, "Oh, well, I'm sorry. You're going to have to go and get tested for all the things because you know we've got people there that are crook."
25: Mm. Mm-hmm.
26: So, yesterday I had to go and do that. And last night I got my results back, and that was a little bit interesting. So I tested negative for COVID.
25: Mm-hmm.
26: I tested negative for influenza A.
25: Mm-hmm.
26: I tested negative for influenza B.
25: Mm-hmm.
26: I tested negative for RSV.
25: Mm-hmm.
26: I tested negative for human
25: papilloma,
26: metapomorphis, and endophthalitis, and some other thing.
25: Right.
26: But I tested positive for rhinovirus.
25: Yeah.
2: What the hell is rhinovirus?
26: So I've had.
2: Now listen, you've had parvo before, you've had dog's parvo disease, now you got rhino, buddy. Yeah.
26: So I've got rhino. I've had rhino.
2: What the hell? Sort of circles do you mix in? Exactly.
26: I'm a wild animal. Obviously.
2: On the loose.
26: So rhinovirus. Yeah. Of course, I've got this on the couch last night.
25: Yeah.
26: I'm straight onto, you know, my little microphone with the AI.
2: Yeah.
26: What is rhinovirus? It's the common cold.
25: Yeah.
26: It is the cold.
25: Yeah.
2: I've never heard of this before.
26: Exactly.
25: Have you never
26: heard absolutely peaked when I heard rhinovirus. I thought, my kids thought I had that hunter, you know, that thing that was on the cruise ship.
25: Oh, no. Oh,
2: see, this sounds a lot more, you know, what can I say, devastating than man flu. I mean, this is rhinovirus sounds very serious.
25: It's on all the ads.
26: My wife was really giving me a bit of grief about it last night. But anyway, yeah, it is the common cold.
25: Yeah.
26: So,
2: I'm going to have to use that from now on because man flu just doesn't sound tough enough. You're not going to get any sympathy going, oh, he's got man flu. If I say, I've got rhino
26: virus.
2: Yeah.
25: Mm. You've not heard the ads for common cold symptoms and rhinovirus. You've never heard that?
2: No, I haven't.
26: Never heard of it.
25: Oh, yeah. I've had rhinovirus plenty.
26: So I've got rhinovirus. So anyway, I've got to go and get the colonoscopy tomorrow and I've got to start all that fluidy stuff from this afternoon. So I'm not sure if I can do the show or not tomorrow because apparently we all know our toilet from here is 50 metres away.
25: You've got to get an Uber.
26: And I have to run past everyone in the sales office.
25: Oh, my God.
26: And I could do this.
25: No!
2: No!
25: You could drop a little bean.
26: So I don't know if I'm having the day off tomorrow or not. If I have the day off tomorrow, it's because I don't want that to happen.
25: Nobody wants that. Nobody I think you should just take the day. Let's
2: we
25: just
2: are
25: say
2: united.
25: You're taking the day.
2: We are united on that front.
25: Yeah.
26: Well, you're in another state.
25: Just
26: anyway.
25: Be me in here.
26: Yeah. Oh, no. You could poo on Loz.
25: You're taking the day. You're taking the day. No!
0: It's wait, ready for Loz. Triple M.
3: Triple M Breakfast with Roo, Dits and Loz.
25: Now, the nation's been holding their breath collectively, waiting for the new Logies host to be announced because Sam Pang said no, he's not doing it again. He's done his time. He's hosted it three times, I think. So
2: he has.
25: It's actually not been easy to try and find a replacement. It's a big job. Mm. You know, but finally, this was announced yesterday.
4: Breaking news, Robert Irwin has just been announced as the host of this year's Logie Awards. The 22-year-old wildlife warrior has really become one of the most in-demand stars in the world right now.
25: Now,
2: no, this is an AI joke. This is an AI.
26: He's the best in the business, Dits.
2: Right. Oh, come on.
25: Best we could do. And I knew you'd be thrilled.
2: The most sincere person in Australia is going to host the Logies. Oh, you're kidding.
25: This is how you reacted, Dits.
2: Oh, you beauty.
25: To when he was announced as the I'm a Celeb host.
26: Robert Irwin. He's going to be the host with Julian Morris. So.
2: Now, will he annoy the whole of Australia or not?
26: Maybe.
2: That's right.
26: He might.
5: Hello, Julia. How are
26: Welcome
5: you?
26: Welcome to the jungle. We're going to watch out for spiders
5: Whoa.
26: Here.
5: Oh, Julia, please pass the salt. And I'll have the pepper too. Just while we're having something to eat before we work.
25: Oh. Dits, you're so mean.
2: Don't.
25: He's such a nice young man. He's just
2: wasn't
25: a
2: Cane
25: harmless...
2: Corns available.
25: Oh, here we go.
26: Or Seinfeld.
25: Holster those weapons, Dits, before you get cancelled.
2: Oh, my God. You haven't got him on the line by any chance, have
25: No,
2: ever,
25: we
2: please.
25: Don't. And honestly, God we can never that. Have him on. This is the thing, because he's... Yeah. Your other enemies, they're kind of like... Jerry Seinfeld's never coming
2: David
25: on
2: Attenborough.
25: Our show. David Attenborough's never coming. Robert Irwin's a chance.
0: Well, plausible.
25: He'll be doing press.
26: We are joint owners with Channel 7 Triple M, so
25: we might have
26: need
25: to have
26: get
25: him on,
26: on,
25: Dits. We might have to, contractually.
2: Come on.
25: Can you imagine? Dits will be suspiciously... sick that day.
2: No, we have a don't we have a bullshit filter for the show?
25: Apparently not, because we get by every morning.
2: Yeah, that's right. We slipped through the net, didn't we?
25: Anyway, I think he'll be good. He's a sweetheart and he's harmless.
26: Really?
25: No, he's gonna be great.
2: Could you go out with a bloke that talked like that, Loz?
25: Mate,
26: maybe.
25: I can't. Beggars can't be choosers.
6: Let's go.
3: We're putting our ear to the ground,
18: pounding the pavement,
3: and finding out the real issues around Adelaide.
18: Please welcome to Triple M Breakfast, the voice of the suburbs.
2: Yeah, what is happening out there in the burbs? Let's find out. Good morning, voice.
19: G'day, Rude. It's Loz. How are you this morning?
26: Good, thank
2: you. Very good.
19: Nice. I want to talk this week about fitness in the suburbs, because you guys like to keep fit and head to the gym, don't you?
26: Yeah, we do a little bit here and there.
2: We go to Keezer, yep.
19: Well, Roo, what's your regime at the moment? You said last week that you go to the gym.
26: I do. I go to Keezer a couple of days a week, and then I try and do a little bit of aerobic training, you know, two or three times a week outside of that.
19: Very good. Ditz, do you go to Keezer with Roo?
2: Yeah, 2 days a week. 2 days a week. Well, he's at Nord. They've separated us. I'm at Glenelg now. They opened a new one. And then I try to ride my bike a few days a week as well.
19: How are you going in these elements at the moment on your bike, Ditz?
2: I've got the Long Johns on. I'm very rugged up and wearing gloves and everything. Bloody cold
26: long
2: on the bike.
26: Long Johns? Yeah.
2: Thermal type things, yeah.
19: Oh. Yeah, like a real athlete. I love that.
26: Ride faster, mate.
2: All right.
19: Oh, dear. Well, you guys are not alone in your quest to keep fit, because everyone in the suburbs is running or they're riding, and nobody is drinking anymore, especially this next generation. Right. They're not going to bars and clubs. They're doing run clubs instead.
26: Run clubs.
19: Yeah, run clubs are the cool thing. That's the way.

0: thing called Strava. Now, you're not on the social media, but have you heard about Strava?
1: No. I've heard it a little bit.
0: Okay, well, this is what people are doing, Dits. They are running, they're taking their phone with them on their run, and then after their run, they're posting their time, their map to their social media so everyone else can see it. Now, I feel like it's a little bit floggy to do that.
2: A bit look at me.
1: Sounds like it. Why would you post it?
0: Oh, because people want to share how fast they're going and their training and, you know, I just think, I know, but they love it. It's all about social media. Now, Roo, I remember you telling me that Tommy was running fast, your son.
1: Yeah, he's doing all right. He come the 18th in the cross country last week up at Oakbank.
0: That is impressive. Right. And I remember you telling me he was running under 5 minute Ks over 25 kilometres or whatever. No, 25 minutes.
1: Yeah,
0: what is it?
1: 5 Ks. He was doing 5 Ks, 6 Ks, 2 Ks, 3. He'd do anything.
0: Anyway, he was running faster than me, so it inspired me. So I went on a run on the weekend.
1: Right.
0: And this is what you do not do to women in the suburbs.
1: Right.
0: I was running, I was fast, and I was proud of myself. I was like, I'm going to be able to tell Roo I have gone really fast, and I'm just as good as Tommy.
1: Right.
0: And there was a woman on the other side of the road waving me down.
1: What do you mean? Like,
0: she wanted me to have a chat with her as I was running.
1: No.
0: And I tried to just give her a polite wave and keep running.
2: Yeah.
0: She kept waving at me, told me to come over.
1: Oh.
0: So I had to stop my run.
1: Oh, no. Did you know the lady?
0: Well, I couldn't see who it was, and then I got closer. She was a woman I went to school with.
1: Right.
0: I was like, I don't want to talk to you right now. Do you feel like that should be a rule? Do not stop people when they're
2: don't
0: running.
2: Don't interrupt the training session.
1: When you're in a hard run, you just got to yell out, I'm running, I've got to keep going.
0: Yeah, I know. I'm too much of a
2: Nothing
0: people
2: wrong
0: pleaser.
2: With that.
0: Didn't want to stop. Did you hear that Fun Runs at the moment, they're banning headphones and AirPods?
1: So right.
0: You have to go without AirPods because they're saying it's too dangerous because you can't hear what's going on around you.
1: Yeah, well, that's true.
2: Yeah, don't mind.
0: I did nearly cross the road when there was a car coming the other day on my run.
2: There
0: it's
2: you go.
0: Not safe.
1: You've got to be aware.
0: But when you go for a walk, Rupert, do you listen to anything in your head or do you just go and listen to the birds?
1: I've dropped off the walking, but I do like just to chill out and think. But
2: I think a slow walk with I mean, he's probably okay. You're not going too fast. You're going to do something
1: dangerous.
2: Yeah, but
1: people walk straight across intersections all the time. Now, whether that's from your AirPods.
2: But what if you're on, like, the linear park or something?
1: Yeah, no, I'm not against it because it's good for making you run faster.
2: Yeah.
0: It is. I don't think I could run without anything in my headphones. I don't want to hear my breath
1: It's good
0: dying.
1: To think. It's good to have a bit of think time voice.
0: I know. What do you listen to on your bike ride?
2: Around nature. Yeah, on the bike, I think it's really dangerous to have music in, to be honest. I think you do need to be able to hear cars or anyone approaching. So don't listen to anything riding, to be honest. But just, you know, suck it in. The nature, the surroundings. Perv. Do anything.
1: What?
0: Perv, that's a good one. I was running the other day and I was running and it was a slog. You know, some days are just harder than the others. And it was cold. It was wet. I was running along the linear park and then I clocked eyes with a gentleman in his 60s.
2: Mm-hmm.
0: And I was like, I was going to do my polite hello. He started raising his hands up above his head. And I was like, what's happening here? What's happening here? And he started clapping. He started giving me an applause.
2: Oh, there you go. Bit of encouragement.
0: Do you know what? It gave me another spring in my step. And
1: good.
0: I was like, thank you, stranger, for applauding me. Because you know what? I have made sacrifices this morning to get out of here in the cold, in the freezing, and it made me run faster. So this is my note to people in the suburbs. If people are running past you, give them a thumbs up. It really goes a long way. Maybe clap, put your hands above your head and give them an applause because God, it felt good.
1: I always do that.
0: Do you?
1: Yep. Get going, keep going, that's it. Push harder.
0: Do you know what? People would love hearing that from you too, Ruth. Brownlow medalist giving you a pep up.
1: Yeah, beautiful.
0: I'd be happy with that.
1: All right, if you run around the eastern suburbs, I'll do it for you, voice.
2: Good on your voice. Well done. Keep running.
0: Thank you.
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1: Hey, good morning.
0: We are live on this beautiful Thursday in Sydney, Wednesday in Washington.
1: Yeah, how is it? So you're obviously over there, in case anyone isn't aware, for the UFC Freedom 250.
0: Freedom 250. And yesterday, ladies and gentlemen, was my first day off.
2: That's what I'm going to say. What did you get up to? What's Washington, DC got in store for Bo Nose Ryan?
0: I'm so glad you asked, Woodsy. I was a dog without a bone yesterday.
1: Oh.
0: I had everything to do but nothing. But we did go to some wonderful places. My man Soprano and I. Well, he was your man. Now he's my man.
2: He's brushed me. Because hasn't even returned my text messages or nothing.
0: No, and nor should he. We went down to. We thought we would leave the White House till last because we're going to be there on Sunday night, Monday morning your time for the fight of the century there on the lawn, the South Lawn for UFC Freedom 250. We went down to the Pentagon.
1: Ooh. Oh, did you?
0: Yeah.
1: Yeah. How was it? What did you think?
0: I watch a lot of like Homeland. I watch a lot of things like that.
2: Yeah.
0: Shows like that.
2: Anything like
0: there's
2: that?
0: There's a lot going. I couldn't really see in. I'm not going to lie.
1: No.
0: But it's one of them ones where when you walk past, you know they're listening.
2: Ooh.
0: You know they're listening to you. So I sent a few fake texts to you guys just to sort of get their attention.
2: I was wondering what those text messages were about.
0: Yeah. Washington Monument, which was fantastic. Got to get a photo there. It's all those places, you know, like when you come to Sydney, you go to the Harbour Bridge, the Opera House, all that. I've done pretty much everything by the White House, guys. I got a Washington fade, as you can tell. You like it?
1: You look great, by the way.
2: Wow.
0: Yeah. Washington fade.
2: Looking great.
1: I know. How has your reception been? Like, how are the Americans treating you?
0: You got to speak really slowly to Americans, even though it's the same language. Trying to ask for a double shot flat white is like trying to ask for a kidney.
2: Jesus.
0: And you have to slow it right down.
2: What about the cost?
0: End up writing it
2: down. What about the cost of them, big man?
0: Horrific. I think we're getting, what is it, on the dollar? We're getting about 64 or something, 67.
1: It's not great. How's the tipping going? Are you tipping appropriately? Because what is it now, 20% probably is standard?
2: What?
1: Yeah.
0: Well, the minimum is 10%, I'm seeing everywhere. 12.5% is usually where they're sort of average. They you know when they press it for you?
2: Yep.
1: Yes.
0: The problem I haven't, it's the only country I haven't come to with cash.
2: Ooh.
0: So a lot of the places, hotels, little shops have got those little portable digital
1: pocket
0: squares.
1: Oh, yeah, yep. Yeah.
0: So that's a rort. That's good. That's rinsed me. other than that, go to Triple M Breakfast Socials to see all of our escapades. But again, I've hit double digits for sleep this week.
2: Good on you, big dog.
0: Yes. No, like in all of them put together. So three, and one.
2: Ooh,
0: so yeah, 10
2: wow.
0: Hours
1: good for
0: overslept.
1: You.
0: Overslept.
1: Yeah. You have, for you. Bo Ryan, currently in Washington, D.C.
2: Salute, sir.
0: North America.
1: Yes, ahead of UFC Freedom 250. You wouldn't have heard this news, because I doubt you're getting Powerball news while you're over in Washington, D.C. This story was from a year ago. Do you remember someone won the $100 million Powerball?
0: Yes.
1: And no one came forward to collect the prize?
2: Yeah, I remember we were talking about this.
0: Yeah,
1: it still hasn't been claimed.
2: I remember we were sort of saying,
0: are you
2: like,
0: serious?
2: Really? Or it hasn't been claimed?
1: Still hasn't been claimed. So the ticket... Ticket wasn't registered, so if it's not registered, they obviously can't call you if you don't rock up.
2: That means you go into the news agency and you actually buy it. Like, you didn't buy it from the app online. Yep.
1: No. So they've obviously gone into the Bondi Junction news agency.
2: Yep.
1: And they've bought it, and then whoever it is has either left the country, or maybe we could speculate forever, or just don't know they've won.
0: Yes.
1: So what people are doing, and I didn't realise you could even do this, you can claim you've got a lost ticket.
2: Oh, really?
1: Yep. Mm-hmm. So you can claim you've lost the ticket, but you have to get the exact time you bought it and all the details bang on in order for them to consider it.
2: Okay.
0: Because I guess the numbers are already out, right? So they know the winning numbers.
2: That's the easy detail.
0: So you've just got to, okay. So I wonder how many cracks you can have it, like, is it to the minute or is it to the, like, what's the window of, like, oh, I bought it within this hour or half an hour or...
1: You said, would you? Was it 10?
2: I think it's a 10-minute window, so you've got to get either side. But that's a long time. Like, 10 minutes is still to get close to when they think they bought the ticket.
1: Well, that's it. It's a total guess. And you'd have to get, you wouldn't exactly know what day it was bought either.
2: Yes.
0: That's
1: right. They could have bought it in the lead-up, obviously. So people are going in. They know it's at Bondi Junction News Agency. They know the numbers.
2: It's sort of like they're doing their own Who Wants to Be a Millionaire. Like, you've got to guess the time. Can I phone a friend? No, you cannot phone a friend.
0: But you know what? If you do the maths on it right,
2: yep,
0: that means they get six goes an hour.
2: I don't know if they get more than one shot. That's the thing.
1: Oh, is it? Is
0: oh,
1: that
0: can
1: right?
0: I have one crack?
2: Yeah, you can only get one crack, brother. Yes, because you got to hand your identification in when you do it.
1: So you can't get a syndicate. Not you again, Terry.
2: Yeah,
1: so can't be
2: Tess
1: like that.
2: Back. All right, here's for guest number 10. Let's go.
0: But if you do the maths on it right, and the 30 days, and the 6 times per hour, and you get enough people, you can get a syndicate.
2: That's
0: and
2: right.
0: That 100 million.
1: That's true. Like, we have about 300 people that work here.
2: We do.
0: That's what I'm thinking exactly
2: we
0: right.
2: Do.
1: So if we do a team meeting up on the rooftop, 300 people up on the rooftop, everyone gets a different time, we could be onto something here.
2: We could be.
0: Would you split it if you won it? And you all know we're all in the syndicate.
2: Oh, yeah,
0: we all put our hands in, we all promise.
2: 100%.
1: I would.
0: Oh, there's a massive difference between winning 100 million and...
2: But I reckon the person that guesses it right gets a little bit more.
1: Yeah, you're probably right. Yeah.
2: What do you reckon?
1: I've always said though, you know how
0: 300 grand.
1: You know how some people.
0: Is that what it is?
1: Yeah, it would be. So yeah, yes, because it's 100 million.
0: Grand.
1: Yeah,
0: yeah.
1: That's it's worth it.
0: But that's what I'm saying.
2: Tax free
0: you
2: too.
0: Go in. Mm. Yeah, but you go in right. There's 300 of you, and you can either have 100 million. Don't tell anyone you've won. Or what's the other maths on that? 300.
2: Let's just say if you want 100
0: catch
2: million.
0: Catch me in Thailand.
2: I think people know you've won 100 million.
1: Yeah, yeah. That's catch it. You can, people always go, I wouldn't tell anyone. It's like, well, you're on a mega yacht and you're white living in a one-bedroom apartment in Miranda. Yeah. So.
2: Why you got the Willie Mason teeth? Yeah.
0: And how come you're with Miranda Kerr all of a sudden?
2: Correct.
0: Right? What happened to Tanya?
3: Live from Washington, D.C., the greatest game in the world. Time to test the statistical knowledge of Sydney's Brains Trust with a guy that's the complete opposite of a genius. It's time for Bo Knows.
1: Yeah, Bo live from Washington, D.C., ahead of the UFC Freedom 250. And this is your chance to still score yourself 2 tickets to Event Cinema's Gold Class to get this American stat correct.
0: 33% of Americans have done this while watching the president on TV.
2: Ooh.
0: What is it?
2: Ooh. So this will be easy for you,
0: Kat.
2: You've been over there. You did college, but, mate, I'm
0: septic tanks.
1: Yeah, it was Bush at my when I was
2: oh,
1: there.
2: Oh, really?
1: Yeah.
0: Ooh. Oh, Bush. Wow. How was that? What are your thoughts on that, Kat?
1: I wasn't a big Bush supporter. To be fair, I was 18 and Australian in America, so I wasn't really focused on their politics too much. At that time. And then it was Bush, and then it went into, did it go into Obama after that? I think it did. It went into Obama after that.
2: What a champ.
1: And at that, I got wrapped up in the Obama wave.
2: Oh, did you?
1: Yeah, a lot of my teammates were very Obama.
2: Okay.
0: Obama looks like a great guy.
2: He looks like a nice
1: dude. I think he's genuinely a lovely guy.
2: Yeah.
1: Mm.
2: It's a funny story about that float around on the internet, but isn't there?
1: Oh, you can't believe any of those.
0: There's a lot.
1: Yeah, there's a lot that
0: never
1: are just...
2: There's a lot of conspiracies.
1: You cannot believe those.
2: But I'll tell you what, like, if I'm thinking what Americans do while watching the president, what, one third, maybe put on those, you know those red hats? What are those that make America great again?
1: Oh, the MAGA.
2: The MAGA hats.
0: MAGA hat.
2: Yeah. There's some that love him over there and there's some that hate him, but they always get those bloody hats on.
1: Yeah, so I reckon probably 33% of Americans probably would have those hats.
2: Yeah, you see them everywhere.
1: Oh, I want to know how many of those hats were printed. Can we actually find that out?
2: Yeah, that's actually a great question.
0: Mm. Do you know we haven't seen one of those hats here in Washington, have we?
2: Really?
0: No, we haven't.
1: Is Washington a blue or red state, though? I have a feeling they'd be a blue.
0: I feel like it's blue.
1: I think they'd be very much be a blue state.
2: What do you mean?
1: State.
2: Isn't it blue and red state? Isn't that the colours?
1: So Trump is red,
0: I think they're Democrats.
2: Oh, sorry.
1: Yeah, Democrats.
0: I could be wrong, but it feels like a Democrat state.
1: Yeah,
0: but
1: I'm pretty sure it's a blue state, so you probably wouldn't see as many hats.
2: Yeah.
0: And I've seen no guns yet.
1: Yes.
0: No guns yet.
2: There'll be one at your head
0: soon. We are going out to
2: White
0: Soprano,
2: House.
0: Aren't we?
1: Oh, right. Look out.
0: All right. Woodsy says, put on a MAGA hat. Soprano, can you please order me 2 MAGA hats just for tomorrow?
2: That was one of your challenges to bring a MAGA hat back.
0: Oh, damn, Soprano. Write down another challenge that we've failed.
2: Yes.
0: Kat, 33% of Americans have done... And you should get this, Kat, because you're Canadian.
2: Yes.
0: 33% of Americans have done this while watching the president on TV. What is it?
1: I would say laugh.
2: Ooh.
1: They're eating our cats. They're eating our dog. You know,
2: you're saying laughing at his expense.
1: Laugh. Have a giggle.
0: I did not have sexual relations with Monica Lewinsky. I did not have sexual. I apologize for having sexual.
2: Oh, that's George Bush. That's great.
0: I thought it was Clinton.
1: That was Clinton.
2: Even better.
1: But even, yeah. I mean, like Biden, when he got Morrison, he couldn't remember Morrison's name. Oh, and Morrison was standing there right next to him at the press conference.
2: Was Biden the one that fell over on stage once?
1: Yeah, Biden, yeah. Oh, he had a few. He was getting a little past it.
2: Yeah, you reckon?
0: Biden was halfway through conversations, like literally about to get to the point.
2: I thought I thought he was AI.
0: Everyone's like, you didn't say anything.
2: Honestly,
0: you didn't actually say anything.
2: I thought he was a robot.
1: You may as well have been at the end.
0: Too.
1: Yeah.
0: Hey, but Soprano, write down, find out if Biden's a robot. We've got a lot of stuff tomorrow to do now, eh?
1: You do. You've got a lot of challenges.
0: Yeah. That was incorrect. All right, help us out here, Sydney. And can tee off because we're not implicated here, right? And actually, there are a few Americans that are listeners.
2: Yeah.
0: Give us a call, 1-333-5-3. 33% of Americans have done this while watching the president on TV. What is it?
3: Watch all the best bits of Bo Ryan, Cad and Woodsy on Instagram. Follow at Triple M Instagram.
0: 33% of Americans have done this while watching the president on TV. What is it? We got plenty of callers.
1: We do. Josh, first up.
0: Joshy.
1: Good morning, Josh.
4: Morning, fellas. And Cad, how are we?
2: Good, brother.
1: Good.
0: Feeling good, mate. Bit jet lagged, but it's not about me.
4: That's great.
0: What do you got for me?
1: Oh, hang on, we can barely hear you.
0: Can you go?
4: Go again. A bit of sexy time.
1: A bit of sexy time.
2: Sexy time. Watching a big orange man. That's a bit weird, I reckon.
1: Oh, like just.
0: I could have been a former president.
2: Oh yes, could have been.
1: I found Obama really sexy.
0: Oh, but I don't think you. I don't think you have to be having
2: really?
0: Sexy
2: There's big
0: time
2: lips.
0: Because. Because, like, that turns you on. I think it's just, I'm thinking it's just in the background.
1: Well, maybe it does turn you on, though.
2: It could turn a lot of people on. Not mine, right. It's not my turn on, but yeah. Maybe if Rocky Balboa was on TV, then I am turned on, if you know
1: what
2: I'm saying.
1: There you go. Each, different courses for different horses.
0: maybe if Richard Wilkins is running for president, then we are turned on.
2: Well,
1: there you go.
2: Is he still alive?
0: We're going to find out later in Dead or Alive. Josh says having sexy time.
1: No.
0: Incorrect. Have you ever had sexy time, Josh, with the Prime Minister on the TV?
5: No, not personally.
2: Okay, I'll tell you someone I'd have sexy time with. I see Minzy on TV again. He was outstanding yesterday.
1: Yeah, Minzy was great.
0: What do you mean not personally? Professionally you have?
5: Maybe.
0: Okay. No worries. We won't dig into that. Good on you, mate. You are unlucky with your answer. Let's move on.
1: Let's go to Rod in Ultimo. Rod. Good morning, Rod.
6: Oh, good morning, troops. How are we?
2: Good
1: Very good.
0: What do you got for us, Rodney?
6: I reckon that it's an expletive, you know. Yelled at the TV.
2: Yes.
1: Oh, what they're saying. Yes.
2: It would probably be higher than that, don't you think?
1: Oh, currently, probably.
6: Probably.
1: Currently, probably higher.
0: What would you say if the Prime Minister was on TV? What would you say right now, Rod? And just be mindful we're on live radio.
6: I like Albo, so, you know, good on you, mate. But, you know, it was the other side of the coin. I'd be going, you'd be effing this and effing that.
2: Oh, wow. Yeah. Well, good on you, brother.
0: I like you as a person, however your politics... Maybe one that done that one.
2: And your shit team.
6: Elbo's a great bloke. He's fantastic.
0: We love Elbo as a bloke. Nah, great guy. The tax
2: good fella. Let's get rid of some of the shit laws you got.
6: half the people are following him down the road, you know.
1: Yeah. Agree to disagree is what Rod's saying.
0: Hey, we don't want to get too political about Australia.
2: We're
0: really about America.
2: I'm trying to pull your leg, mate.
6: Oh, mate, I'm a building worker, so, you know, where do you think my allegiance fly? You know?
1: Yeah.
2: Let's get back to the question. Did Rod get it right or not?
1: Guess what? Yes!
2: Yeah!
0: Well, that's good on you, Rod. That's
2: you, big fella.
1: I'm taking that. It's argued with the television. But that's swearing at the television is arguing with the television.
2: 100% it is. 100%.
0: Yes. Yeah, disagreeing.
2: What are you doing in an argument? You swear.
1: You swear.
2: On your right.
1: You're an idiot.
0: What are you doing in an argument? You apologise.
1: Well done, Rod.
6: Well, I thought it'd be something like a, you know, Clint Eastwood impersonation or something, you know, like. Yeah, go on.
2: Rod,
6: yeah.
2: Do you want to change your answer so you can lose?
1: Rod, well done. You've scored yourself a ticket to Gold Class at Event Cinemas.
2: He's still going.
0: Good on you. Yeah. Good on you.
2: Can we just turn Rod's mic off, please?
1: No, I like Rod a lot. Yeah, I like that excitement.
0: Rod rang up with the wrong answer just to get on radio, and he won.
1: Yeah, I know. It's fantastic. And he's very excited.
2: And when he got the right
1: it.
2: Answer, he gave us the wrong one.
1: Mail. The man in the know for all NRL matters and just friend of the show in general, the wonderful Brent Reed. Good morning.
7: Morning, guys. How you going?
0: Going well, Reedy. Hey, straight into it, mate. The Bulldogs, you have breaking news every time you come on our show. That's part of your contract, respectfully. The Bulldogs, latest signing. What's happening there, mate?
7: Yeah, look, it's an interesting one. It's still a huge signing in terms of profile, I guess, but Freddie Lussick's been outstanding for Penrith this year, playing hooker for the Panthers in absence of Mitch Kenny. And the Dogs are signed him now. So what's interesting about this is obviously their spine has been tinkered with a lot this year, the Bulldogs. Now they've moved Bailey Hayward to hooker. Now they've signed Freddie Lussick. There's a bit of competition there for that hooking role. So next year maybe we see that spine undergoes another evolution, I guess, with Freddie Lussick joining him. So,
0: is Bailey Hayward the problem there with the Dogs? You know what I mean? Is the hooker...
2: They were more than just that, brother.
0: Are we going to blame the hooker? Is that what the Dogs are doing?
7: I'm with Woodsy. I don't necessarily think the problem's the hooker. I think the issues go beyond that. And I think, you know, it's a huge off-season for the Dogs. We can all see that now, the way it's going. They're probably going to miss the finals. And they've got to iron some things out because at the moment they just seem to be treading water a bit. And I think their spine's part of that issue. So Freddie gives him another option. He's been great for Penrith, actually. He surprised me how good he's gone. So, you know, it's another option for them. And they need some because they haven't looked good this year.
2: You're right, Reed. He's been a very handy pickup for the Panthers. But today, mate, not that you really care, but New South Wales Origin, it's a huge day in camp. Mitchell Moses, it's Thursday. This is his first full training session. What are we looking for?
7: It's D-Day for Mitchie boy, isn't it? Yeah, he's got to get through today because obviously Ali Katoa's on standby to come into that squad. And the Dolphins play tomorrow night. So they need to know what's happening with Mitch because if he's fit, Ali Katoa gets sent home, goes home to play for the Dolphins. If he's not fit, Isaiah Katoa comes into the squad, right? So they've got to make that call today. Look, I think he'll be right, Mitch. I think, I spoke to him on Tuesday.
2: What, he spoke to you? That's outrageous.
7: He spoke, yeah, we're tight, don't worry. And he sounded very, very confident about playing. He didn't seem to have a worry in the world about playing, but he didn't train yesterday. So they want to see Mitch train today. If he does that, Isaiah Katoa will go home. I expect he'll be fine. I think he'll play, Mitch. And it's a big in for New South Wales.
2: Massive in, mate. Just tell your mate Callum Ponga to just keep the shoulder charges away, brother, okay?
7: I'll have a word to him, Woodsy. Don't worry. I'll leave it with me, brother, all right?
1: Thank you, Reed.
0: Back,
1: yeah, it we is love the Reed, man. We love the Reed, man. Bo is live from Washington, D.C. ahead of the UFC Freedom 250. What did you get up to? I'm very much looking forward to hearing about your night out on the town.
0: Yeah, well, Lars, as you know, yesterday when we finished the show, it's quite late here. By the time we get out of this little homemade studio, we got in Soprano's room. It's about 8 or 9 p.m. We go back to the room, we shower, and our body clocks are all out. So we had the day of all days yesterday. It was the big day interviewing all the fighters. We spent time with Volk, Rufy. We spoke to Justin Gaethje, one of the main events coming up later on our show. And I was like, what are we going to do for dinner to Soprano? And we were like, oh, it's quite late. We might just get room service. And my phone lights up, and Alex Volkanovski and his crew are like, mate, come down and meet us for dinner.
1: Yes.
0: So I messaged Soprano in the room. I said, mate, we should go. And I'm, you know, trying to talk him into it because we were so, so tired. But it's Volk.
1: It's Volk.
2: You can't say
0: we're
2: no.
0: In Washington.
1: That's it.
0: So I made the decision to go down. I went down one out. By the time I got there, it was about 11 p.m.
2: Oh, Jesus.
0: Now, there wasn't a lot of people around. And the place we were at, it wasn't a swanky place, but it was nice. Like, it wasn't top end, but it was nice.
1: Yeah.
0: It was all in there. And Volk's crew, they look like fighters, right?
1: Mm.
0: They look like blokes from Wollongong. So they got their hats on, a jacket, I rock up. Straight away the guy goes, yep, out the back in the corner, sir. And the crazy thing is, you forget how famous he is when people, there would have been about 10 people in the restaurant, 5 of them got photos with him. So, you know, it traveled pretty quickly that he was there. But when we were there, Rufy and a couple of the other crew come down, and a man rushed in quickly, who's one of the other fighters, and dropped lanyards. And I look down, and I've got a lanyard.
1: Oh.
0: I look down on the lanyard, and it's an access pass to fight night. So Volk is cornering one of the fighters. Maurizio Rufi is a Brazilian fighter. He's in his stable. They have the same manager. Great guy. He fought on the undercard. We'll use him on the show this week. He's on the socials. But they think, because I'm sitting with them and wearing all the Volk merch, that I'm part of the team.
1: Oh.
0: And I ain't going to tell them I'm not.
1: Of course not.
2: No way.
1: So you've got an all-access pass now, pretty much, to fight night.
2: So you're on the lawn, brother.
0: Well, for the fight night. Well, we're on the lawn tomorrow, Soprano and I. The problem is, I've only got one pass, right? But it's actually inside. I mean, the octagon is under the claw where the white house is.
2: Yeah.
0: It's actually in there. So I'm going to try and see how long I can go with it.
1: Mate, turn your phone on, put it on record, get us whatever you can get from that corner.
0: I got a feeling the White House, like, I don't think you can just walk around with your phone in your hand doing stuff like that.
1: You do if you have a fancy lanyard.
2: You know what you need? You need those Ray-Bans, those Meta Ray-Bans.
1: Oh, the Meta, yes.
0: Oh, the Metas.
2: Yes.
1: Oh, they'll be quick on that.
0: Some Meta Ray. The only thing is, what happens if I need to do a piss every 10 minutes, like in the studio?
2: So who's with you? Are the Secret Service with you, or what's the securities there?
0: I actually have no idea because I'm pretending to go along with it as it's happening. It even got to the point where when we were down there earlier today, Rufy's Brazilian, people were doing interviews and a guy was actually asking me questions in Portuguese.
2: Oh, jeez.
0: And I was just, you know, Rufy, por favor, I give a couple of su, and then they both laughed and walked away. But they think I'm actually in the training camp.
1: Wow.
0: And I'm going to just keep going along with it.
2: Good on you, brother.
1: Oh, what a wonderful featherweight.
2: I reckon you go on with it 100%. I want to see all access. I want to hear what you're going to get up to, mate.
1: Find a way to record it. This is excellent for us.
0: I'll either be in the octagon or sent to Guantanamo Bay.
2: Yes.
0: Either way, it's going to be great.
1: I hope they mistake you for a fighter. You end up in those funny-looking shorts and you're actually in the cage.
2: Imagine that.
1: How long do you reckon you last? 3 seconds?
2: He can run. He's pretty quick.
0: Well, I can run all right. If it's raining, rain will help me. But I have been stopped a couple of times here, and people do think I'm John Jones.
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1: We thought that since Bo Ryan is live from Washington, D.C. ahead of UFC Freedom 250, instead of doing guessing the Sydney suburbs just for this week, let's do guess the American cities.
2: Yes.
0: Oh, go on then.
1: Okay, oh, same concept.
2: I don't know how I'm going to go with this one.
1: Yeah.
2: I can't even get the cities right.
1: I'll be honest, I'm not picking really quirky ones.
0: Okay.
1: So I'm not picking like Spokane or anything like that.
2: Okay.
1: I'll pick ones that you would actually know.
2: Yep. Let's do it.
1: Okay.
0: Cities.
1: So three words, same concept. Guess the American city.
2: Yes.
1: All right. Your three words are Jackman to shock.
2: Hugh.
1: Yep.
2: Hugh.
1: To shock.
2: Hugh. Oh, yeah, I got it there. Startled. Houston Rockets.
1: Hugh.
2: Houston.
1: Yes, there you
2: Houston.
1: Go.
2: Houston.
1: Oh, Houston.
0: Houston.
1: Yeah.
2: Yes.
0: That's really good.
2: I like that. And I knew that one too.
1: Okay.
2: I'm pretty happy.
1: God, you nailed
2: yes.
1: that.
2: Yes.
1: I'm trying to think. I have largely picked football and basketball teams.
2: Yeah,
1: so you should
2: James
1: be all
2: Harden,
1: right.
2: But he's not
1: yeah.
2: there anymore.
1: Yeah.
0: I was thinking Harden as well, but no one asked.
1: No. All right. Here's your
2: you're
1: next
2: thinking
1: one.
2: Thinking where you were.
1: Misplaced, unclear, we as in collective, not we as in urine.
2: Us.
1: Yes, there you go.
2: Us.
1: Misplaced.
2: Us.
1: If you misplace something.
2: You lose it.
1: There you go. Can you go along that line?
2: Lost.
0: Louisiana.
1: No.
0: Louisiana.
2: What's the middle word?
1: Unclear.
2: Lost.
1: Put it together.
2: Lost something us. Los Angeles.
1: No.
2: Los Angeles.
1: Los vague us. Vague is unclear. Vague.
2: Oh, so close. Angela. Oh, you idiot Woods.
1: Oh. You were so close.
2: Oh, man. Hey, old mate, you're American time. Are you with us or what? You going to help us out?
0: I'm still trying to. Well, everything. I blacked out in Vegas, so I can't.
2: You're still in Houston. I think you're still in Houston. Okay.
1: I'll give you one.
2: Houston,
1: we
2: have a problem.
0: We have a problem. We do have a problem. You know what we do, actually? I'm going to pull back the curtain here. Soprano's gone down to get some food and stuff, and I don't think he can get back in.
1: Oh, you're lost.
0: If he drops out or if there's any tech issues, I'm in huge trouble here.
2: Oh, this is the best.
1: That's all right.
2: This is live radio at its best, brother.
1: Exactly. I'm going to give you one more.
2: Okay.
1: Big dog, heavy.
2: Something ton?
0: Big dog?
1: Yes, something ton. Big dog? Who's your big
0: Malloy,
1: dog?
0: Malloy?
2: Malloy.
0: Wife. Wife.
2: Big dog.
1: Any workplace, the big dog is
2: the boss. Boston. Boston.
1: Yes!
2: Boston. Yes.
1: Okay.
2: The Celtics.
1: We're back. Exactly. Another
2: I'm disappointed there's no Chicago, mate. No Chicago.
1: Oh, it was a bit, I tried that one. A bit tricky.
2: Yeah, damn.
1: Yeah. 1-3-3-5-3.
2: Green Bay?
1: Look, even if, well, we haven't given you a lot of notice to come up with American cities, but I've got a couple more. If you just want to play and guess along with my American cities.
2: Oh, yes.
1: Whoever can get the most, the quickest, will score themselves Evanescence tickets. So 1-3-3-5-3.
2: Well, I think we've got some callers in today. They've got
1: American.
2: Their own ones, mate.
1: If you do have your own ones, even better. Great. But if you just want to play, you can give us a call as well. Let's go to our first caller, James. Good morning, James.
3: Morning, everyone. How are you?
2: Good, brother.
1: Very good.
0: Good, thanks, James.
2: What do you got for us, big dog?
0: God bless America.
3: All right, I've got one for you all to guess.
2: Oh, yes.
3: So the three words are milk, sing, and Simpson.
1: Homer. Sing La, Marge, so Marge. La, Louisiana, milk, no,
0: milk,
1: oak,
0: milk, milk,
1: Oakland, milk, Oakland, no.
2: Oklahoma.
1: Yes! Is that
0: very
1: right?
0: Very good.
3: Yes.
2: Jimmy, that's a ripper, bro. That's great.
1: That is fantastic.
0: Oh. That is fantastic.
1: Oh, we worked Oklahoma. Together well on that one.
2: Mate, that is great. That is really, really good, guys.
1: Oh,
0: and they've just made that up on the spot. Yes. Send him a bottle of Oak.
1: Hang there, James. That could end up scoring the tickets.
2: Oak
1: but
2: milk
1: first,
2: is the best. Chalky milk. Oh, yum.
1: Let's get that to Kevin. Good morning, Kevin.
4: Morning, guys. Love the show.
1: Oh, thanks, Kev. Give us your three words. We'll try and guess the American city.
4: Okay, three words. Christmas, female, friends.
1: Female. Christmas, lady. Mary, it's not Maryland's, that's a, I've got it, I know.
2: Really?
1: Santa,
2: Monica.
4: Yes!
1: Yes!
2: Yeah, wow!
1: Oh, God, they're both excellent.
0: Very, very
2: How'd
0: good.
2: How'd you get that?
1: Santa, Monica, yeah.
0: Santa
4: that was
0: Barbara
4: an easy one.
0: Was hard done, boy.
2: That was still good, Kev, I like that, mate.
1: That was unreal. Can we give them both a prize? They were both absolutely excellent.
2: Yeah, I love it.
1: Both can
2: and
1: hang
2: very
1: there.
2: Very quick, too, off
1: Very
2: the mark.
1: Quick.

0: Oh, good question. Well, we know you're live in Washington, D.C., ahead of UFC Freedom 250. What's been going on in the last 24 hours?
1: A lot's been happening here, guys. We had the UFC media day yesterday, obviously. We spoke to majority of the fighters. The only fighter we missed was Ilya on the main card because we had to rush back here to be on the show. But we had Justin Gaethje, who is on the main card, and he's the obviously flying the flag for America, American guy, who was a bit prickly, to be honest.
2: Oh, really? But what do you mean, like just tense or was he nervous?
1: I feel like usually when you're talking to either boxers or UFC fighters or any mixed martial artists a week in advance, 2 or 3 days out, I get it if they're cutting weight, press conferences and that. But this, there was a lot happening over the last couple of days and some comments that were made. So he was a little bit cagey and he barred 90% of the media that was there in the room.
0: Wow.
1: I'm talking John Bernard and that, the Full Send guys, MMA. All,
2: wow.
1: The majority were barred. I think he did a spot with Matty Johns and we were next. And he had his agent with him who was like world renowned. He was there and they were just cancelling people on the spot. So I was a little bit nervous at the start because I didn't know if we were going to get him firstly. And then secondly, if he was just going to not answer.
2: Yep.
1: But I had a good chat to him, took a little bit to get him going, got a smile out of him, but asked him plenty of different questions, but mainly what he thought about Australia and if he'd been to Australia. Here's what he said.
3: Have you got a message for everyone there in Australia? I mean, people in Sydney, like I said, they love you. You got a lot of Aussie fans.
4: Yeah, I went to Sydney. I got to go out there and watch the UFC fight one time. I had an amazing time. It's a beautiful place. The people are awesome.
3: You got any spots there? Any restaurants or beaches you like to go? You got any little haunts?
4: No, I don't have anything off the top of my head.
3: Nah, man.
4: No.
3: Any places to try out?
4: I tried out a lot of places, but I didn't, I don't remember.
3: I remember.
4: I remember being on the river.
3: A river? Parramatta River.
4: Choking people out.
3: Choking people out the river. Ooh, Hawkesbury could be Parramatta River. What other rivers have we got down there?
4: Right by the landmark.
3: Oh, the landmark.
4: Right by the
3: Harbour Bridge. Oh, the Harbour Bridge. Yeah. Oh, the Harbour. Sydney Harbour.
4: Yeah.
3: Oh, you were choking people out down in the Harbour.
4: Yeah.
3: Down there at Luna Park.
4: Yep. No, it was great. I played golf there.
3: Yeah.
4: People were great. Everyone's very friendly, talkative. Kind of like it used to be here. We used to talk to each other, but now we don't.
3: Yeah, everyone's so intense here, man. I mean, this is my first time to Washington. I don't know if it's because it's fire week, but
4: Washington's like, a very unique place.
3: It's unique. Unique's the word, eh?
4: Yeah.
3: I can't get a read on people, man. I just feel like, I don't know if they're avoiding me or it could be that 72 hours no sleep thing.
4: Yeah, it could be that you look like you
3: need a sleep.
0: Who was he choking out at Luna Park?
2: Yeah, who was he choking out there?
1: Love to find out. 133353, have you been choked out by Justin Gaethje?
0: Yeah.
1: You know what happened? When we were there and you could feel him starting to warm.
2: Oh, you
1: did? There was a bit of a smile in his voice. He was starting to come around. His agent, that Ali Abdulaziz, was locking eyes straight with me and he had the pods in, you know, with the string, like the old school iPhone.
0: Yeah.
1: With big speed dealer glasses on and was locked in on me. And I wasn't sure if I was being wrapped up. But after it, he said, yeah, that was great. But I sort of wound us down and gave him a footy and gave him some gifts on behalf of us. But it felt like as he was starting to come good and as we're getting some.
2: He offered you nothing at the start. It was one word answers.
1: Mate, if you think that was bad, listen to Matty Johns' one.
0: Oh!
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1: I've got something to press you on here, Woods. My man Woods, I wake up this morning at our time, so it would have been last night your time, to a message on WhatsApp saying, can I stay at yours tonight?
2: Oh, brother.
1: And I write back, of course you can.
2: Oh, mate.
1: But I didn't know if it was a joke or not. What's happened, mate?
2: I've had another shocker at home. I've had a Barry Crocker, mate. You know how I do the washing at home? I'm the man who does the wash guy. So I put a load of washing on. You know that, mate.
1: Don't say that. My wife's listening.
2: I put a load of washing on last night, and then before the cycle had finished, you hear the noise,
0: the clunk,
2: the clunk that finishes. So I go downstairs, that's not right. So I went downstairs, I look at it, it's got E20 on it. So
0: on error.
2: Error something. I had no idea what it was. So I obviously go on the YouTube, just check it out and see what does this error mean.
1: Smart.
2: Have a look. And then watching the clip on YouTube, I'm thinking, I can do this. Like, I can fix this. Normally I get the father-in-law, Lindsay, to come around and help me out. It was a bit late at night. It was about 7:30. Sarah was still at work. And I was like, I've got Buster with me. We can do it together. Yeah. So we first of all, you've got to take off. Is it like the water plug at the back of the washing machine?
0: Oh yeah.
2: I take that off. I didn't realise that you've got to sort of block the plumbings where the water, because the water supply keeps coming through.
0: Yeah, you've got to turn the water off.
2: So as I've pulled it out, the water's going everywhere. So the hoses, that's our first problem. So I've got busted trying to get a
1: bucket.
2: That's
1: a huge problem.
2: Oh, man, I know. Tell me about it. And then I've had to
1: That's the first problem? That is a huge problem.
2: Yeah, I know.
1: Mate.
2: I had to look online to figure out how do I stop this water supply. And they go, check your pipes. So there's a little blockage where I could turn off. I ended up getting that done. Then I had to pull the washing out. And you've got to realise it's a full load. So it's all wet. All the clothes in there are soaked. It's all water. It is very heavy to pull this washing machine out. I finally get it out. I've got to drill the back bits off. I did lose one of the screws, so that was another nightmare.
1: Oh, wow.
2: But then when I get it off, there's a hose in there that sort of, that's the one, that's the water one where it releases
0: all the gunk.
2: And that's what was blocked. That's what was blocked. So there's a little bit of stuff caught in there. As I've pulled that out of the back of the wash machine, water's just gone everywhere again.
0: Oh, and that's rank water too.
2: Yeah, no, I'm telling you. So I've told Busters, mate, we need to get another bucket, and he's got up. The water is slippery because it's all the detergent water.
0: Yeah.
2: So we're slipping over in the laundry. We finally get
1: it. Look at me, Dad.
2: Oh, mate, he thought it was hilarious.
0: He thought it was a slip and slide.
2: He was loving life.
1: Blades of glory.
2: Turns around, and then after all, we got all the water in the buckets and all that, I realise there's a drain right next. I could have just picked up the drain and put the hose in there. What an idiot. So the next problem I face is how to get this gunk out of that hose bit.
0: Yeah.
2: Because that's where it's all the block is.
0: And it's a floppy hose too.
2: So I go outside and then I see we've got like one of those, you know those fire pokers that you push with all the ash for a little fire pit?
0: Oh, I don't know about this.
2: So I've gone in to put it through the little hose. But as I've done it, it just feels like, because it's real rubbery, I'm like, this is not right. It feels real soft. I've poked a hole through this hose and I've ripped it apart.
0: Of course you have.
2: So now I've got a broken washing machine. I've gone from one little error to a completely big error. And then the biggest problem I had at the end of it, we've got this little three-step ladder. I'm sitting on there with hands in my head and I go to my little wingman Buster. I go, mate, hardest part of this is I've got to tell Mum I've just broke the washing machine. He goes, Dad, just tell her. I said, brother, it ain't that easy, man. Because she's the one that's going to order a brand new one. She's going to put up with all this mess. So next thing you know, I tell her when she got home. I didn't want to ruin her night after work. She was up all night trying to go on, what is it, Kogan's and all that, trying to buy a brand new washing machine.
0: Oh, that's delivered today.
2: You know the moral of the story is? She just got the father-in-law Lindsay to come over. It would have been fixed perfectly.
0: Oh, you're probably right. Let's throw this out here. That is a pretty disaster.
1: Problems. I thought there was a problem after a problem.
2: Right, tell me about it.
1: Still
2: Well, I get the father-in-law.
0: Mate. 1-3-3-5-3. Let's chuck this out there. When did you try and do a DIY and it went horribly wrong?
1: I'll help you out here, Woods, when we're talking DIY disasters.
2: Oh, yes, come on.
1: One of my mates goes, I thought it was a jumbie castle, but when I think back, it was Christmas decorations. And he's one of those families that goes nuts with it and puts up all, he'll have big blow-up Santas, lights. And he got a thing delivered. I don't know if it was a snowman, but it was something big. And the people that delivered it said, oh, would you like us to install it? It was an extra $100 or $150. And my mate said, no, come over. We've got this handled. So we put it in, once we set it up, put the air in it. We needed stakes. He had like stakes and some rope to hit it into the ground. I did mine. Fine. Like, no, don't know what I'm doing. Just hitting as hard as I can into the grass. My mate just goes, bang, straight into a gas main.
0: Oh, well, you're kidding. No.
1: And I have no idea.
2: What did you do there?
1: I know it's, mate, because I thought it was like Chernobyl when it happened. We ran the kids out. I'm running them down the street.
2: Yeah.
1: Anyway, we ended up turning off. The fire has come and started laughing their heads off because we can't blame anyone there.
0: No.
1: Because my mate was like, look, it was the kids, you know. Yeah. Like, my son at the time was about 3 and he's like, well, your son's using that little sledgey? Right. Now the Tiger's going. I said, mate.
2: They're going better than this.
1: Yeah, they're going now. I hit that in, mate. That's how they're going. What about you, Kat? Because you're good at, you are respectfully a lot more handy than anyone I know.
0: Oh, I take on things that I probably shouldn't. I lived in a share house once and the owner actually lived as part of the share house and he didn't want to pay for a plumber to fix a toilet. And so he's like, nah, I got this. I've done a bit of tradie stuff, so I'll sort it out. And we went, okay, no worries. Anyway, we all used this. We all shared this toilet. And for 2 months, someone was leaving a turd in the toilet.
2: Oh,
0: and
2: no
0: it
2: good.
0: Was all talked about, like, over, do you think it's Jess? No, it could be Kat, you know. And turns out he'd put their S-bend in upside down.
2: Oh, Jesus.
0: So the turds were going, boop, boop, boop, boop, boop, boop, and then popping back up after already flushed it. So we spent 3 months thinking each person was disgusting for not flushing their turds. Turns out his DIY just wasn't quite up to scratch.
2: Oh, no.
1: So what'd you do with the turd? Is that what's happening in there, Soprano?
2: Oh, no.
0: Oh, probably.
1: That's what's be happening in there.
0: Oh, Andrew from Moore Park, help us out here. When did your DIY go pear-shaped?
6: So it was my dad. The toilet had sort of like, you know, those little just drip, but it only dripped like every maybe half hour, whatever. He came home with a few beers in him and decided that he was like, I'm going to fix this. And then destroyed the entire whole system. Like, it didn't even work or flush. It just had water just running through with it. And he thought it'd be funny to bring, you know, the actual plunger that pushes the top system through?
2: Yep,
0: yep.
6: He came out and started poking my mum with that.
0: Oh.
6: And me and my brother, like, pissing ourselves laughing. And she's like, well, you think he's so funny? He's all yours. And she walked out and didn't come back for like a week and a half.
2: Oh, Jesus. Wasn't happy with that. Week and a half. Where'd she go?
6: She just went and stayed with her friends and we were stuck with my dad for a week and a half. And
0: no functioning toilet.
6: And no functioning toilet. Sepsis. Yeah.
2: Sepsis. Oh, Jesus.
0: That is taking it to the extreme.
1: Wow.
0: You're lucky, Woods, you're lucky Sarah hasn't done that. You might come home just there's a dishwasher repair man and no Sarah.
2: I'm lucky she loves the big man.
0: Oh. What could possibly go wrong indeed? Bo Ryan live in Washington, D.C., ahead of UFC Freedom 250. What have you been getting up to over the last 24 hours?
1: Yeah, it's been a busy 24 hours. It's been busy since we touched down, originally obviously in Dallas, and then we made our way here. But I hadn't been to the States for a little bit, and some things were really jumping out at me. The tipping culture, right? Oh. We know tipping, Aussies aren't used to it. I mean, people do tip on their own accord for good service or meals or whatever, but you tip everything here.
0: Yeah.
1: To the point when we arrived at the hotel, we get our bags out. We literally get our bags out, and the two gentlemen will come out, and they'll literally go to grab them, and you're like, no, it's all good. And you'll go to grab something else, and they'll lift them for you.
2: No, don't touch
1: my stuff.
2: Even
1: if it's up one, if it's up one stair, two stairs, and I feel real guilty. I get really guilty and think that, I said, oh, mate, we don't have any cash. We'll come back later. It's been in my mind the entire time. Now, when they pulled out, I said the story the other day when they had the digital tapping, because he goes, no worries, sir. You can just use this. And it had like a little card.
0: Like
1: and
0: a square.
1: Digital tap.
2: What?
1: Like a little, it was like what you get when you're at the pub and you order a meal.
2: Yeah,
0: you know, like an Apple Square, like a buzzer, QR code like a, thing. Yeah.
1: Like a buzzer.
2: Some cafes have those little white ones, little square white ones.
0: Yeah, just a tiny little apple square.
1: They've all got them now. So that is, that's a problem.
2: You're kidding.
1: I think some homeless people had them.
0: Yeah.
1: Some homeless people had them down near the monuments.
2: What?
1: They had them as well. And the minimum as well, when you order on the apps, because we're working quite a bit and we're here in the hotel / studio, the minimum amount to order, to tip on an app is 10%, 12%.
0: Well, yeah.
1: There's no 10%. There's no 5%. The minimum is 12. It's like 12, 15, 18, 20, 25. I found that crazy.
0: 24, God, you'd want good service.
2: Can I say something about what if you say to them, no, I'm not tipping? What happens then?
1: Well, there was, I couldn't find a custom tip. It was either no tip or 12 was the minimum, which is
0: because their wages aren't like ours. So they might earn $2 in wages for the hour.
2: Yep.
0: But so the tips is what they live off. So if you don't tip, it is so frowned upon. It's like a slap in the face.
2: Oh, no way.
0: Yeah.
2: Oh, geez, I didn't know that.
0: We pay properly over here.
2: Okay.
1: Although Soprano and I we just did tip then, but we ordered Coke Zeros from 7-Eleven. So they got it. We went 25% tip, didn't we? The other thing is, when I went and got my fade earlier today, my haircut, you'll find every street's got its own sort of little cafe. You know, in Australia where we've got a pub on the end of every corner?
0: Yep.
1: They've got like little bagel places and cafes here in Washington, but they've also got plenty of barbers and a lot of them double selling weed.
2: Oh,
1: marijuana. So you can sit in your chair, and we've got the photos, and we're going to put it on the Triple M Breakfast socials. I got my haircut today, and you can actually scan a QR code, and they deliver the joint to your chair while you're getting your haircut.
0: You're kidding. Jeez. And you can sit there and smoke it in the barber's chair.
1: 100%. 100%. Which I thought was, I don't know, I mean, Washington, obviously, it's legal right here.
0: Oh, I'll give it sure, a not, sure not on it now. It sounds,
2: it sounds
0: a robot.
2: Like he's having a little dude's yeah, now. Yeah, I know, what's right? Doing?
0: We'll sort out that line.
1: I didn't even want a haircut. Oh.
2: We know that.
1: Hey.
2: Why are your eyes red?
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2: The pass for To'o and he gets over. Clinical start from Penrith. Brilliant stepping. Oh, Brian To'o.
3: Cleary to Laurie. Quick hands. To'o. Good.
4: Yeah, he's the best winger in rugby league, a try-scoring machine and a fan favourite from everyone in New South Wales. Please welcome to the show, Brian To'o.
5: Yeah, bizarre.
6: Hey, what's doing, guys?
4: not much, mate. I'm just over here in the US of A, but it's not about me, mate. It's about you. Game two. You can wrap the series up here, Biz. Firstly, what's the mood like in the camp? And after you've always win game, if you've won game one, is there this confidence now, or are you still ready for an ambush from Queensland?
6: Yeah, obviously, you know, Queensland's obviously a quality side, and we're obviously just preparing on our own game, and obviously there's a couple of things that we need to work on in the first game, and yeah, really locked in for game two. But yeah, the vibes are good. Boys are just getting prepped for training right now, so the boys are really locked in.
5: Speaking of the boys, Bizzo, we've heard all the talk. Obviously, Mitch Moses, big day for him today. If he gets through the training session, we know he will be in the side. How's he looking at the moment, brother?
6: He's doing really good. He's doing hip thrust right now, actually.
5: Oh,
6: really getting those hemis going. So
5: a bit of weight there too. What's on the front of those pants? That's for sure.
6: Yeah, 100%. What's on? 50 kilos on top. So.
7: Oh my God, Brian! Tell me about your diet in this training camp. Have you added anything to it, or have you? Is it still you're keeping it locked in?
6: I think I need to see a therapist because my diet is really bad. But I've been trying to dial it down a little bit just so the boys don't see it. And I don't want to distract them in their own prep as well. But and I feel the boys are pretty off me just seeing how disgusting my diet is as well. So yeah.
5: Well, you're a machine what you do, brother, because you run 200 plus meters after eating drinking six Cokes, and mate, you're unbelievable. Talk to us about the venue you're going to play at, Bizzo. You're going down the MCG. You played at all the venues all over the world. You're a superstar. Is this different because how big and how open the ground is down at the MCG?
6: Yeah, I think given the game as well, I think that's a massive one for me. Obviously playing there before, and just the crowd really gets into it, and even the game itself, it's definitely a mad battlefield to play at, so yeah.
7: Tell us about your preparation today. What happens? Run us through what you've got planned for training, every single thing mapped out for today.
6: Wake up in the morning, large caramel latte. Wait, myself or as a team?
7: Oh, no, you and
4: you,
7: the team.
4: Bro. Yourself.
6: Yeah. Wake up at 4 a.m. in the morning, open my eyes, open the lungs out. Get a nice cold bath in. 6 a.m. come and watch Mitch Moses do 1,500 hip thrust with 50 kilo
4: dumbbells. Oh, now you got my attention.
6: On top. breakfast, connection with the boys, large caramel latte, extra caramel syrup, two sugars as well. Get the boys ready. Field, come back, bit of golf, 7 handicap, done.
5: Good life.
6: Living the dream.
5: You're the best.
4: Hey Bizzo, have you looked at places in Port Moresby yet? Where are you going to live in Papua New Guinea? Are you going to be close to the border or in town?
6: I'm going to live with Claire's and Mary.
4: Hey, you know what? We're going to come because of that. I mean, obviously, we love Papua New Guinea and the people, but the tax loves it. We're going to broadcast out of Port Moresby too, so maybe we can work something out over there, bro. We'll hip thrust for you all day.
6: Yeah, easy as well.
4: Hey!
7: Brian To'o, you're an absolute legend. All the best for game two, and thank you so much for spending a bit of time with us this morning.
4: I love you.
6: Thank you, guys. I'll call you tomorrow.
7: Bo is live in Washington for the UFC White House this Monday, our time.
4: Yes, over here now. Yesterday was a huge show. Obviously, we had UFC fighters on, Washington. It was all about that. But the highlight, and it's gone global,

0: Chris Minns coming on.
1: Mm.
0: He had a few things politically to say and talk about. You know, he got through his T's and C's. But his Donald Trump impersonation was one of the best things we've had on the show this year.
2: Nothing screams democracy like the UFC when the founding fathers came to our country for the second and third best president ever. They knew that in 250 years, we would have the UFC. They're eating our cats. They're eating our dogs.
1: That was a bit. And everyone, we saw it on the news outlets last night.
3: They're eating our cats and dogs.
1: And that went wild.
3: They used it out of context, but didn't they?
1: They did a little bit on some of the networks.
3: Yeah.
1: But we threw it out there on 133353. Can you do a good impersonation?
3: Yeah, we did, yeah.
1: And we got a couple of calls for that, but the special line's calling right now.
3: Great.
1: Hello, who is this?
4: Walla bros, DJ Yella, you know who it is, babe.
3: Oh, my God.
1: Here he is.
3: How are you, DJ?
4: Mate, Woods, I'm not talking to you, I'm talking to Cat. I'm doing pretty good, Cat.
3: Sorry, Peanut.
4: I missed a call yesterday before impersonations, but the biggest impersonator you've ever seen is in the studio next to you, Cat.
1: Oh.
4: He impersonated a professional NRL player for like 15 years. He was at your house.
3: Who's that, Bo Ryan?
4: No, bro, it's you, Woods, and now you're impersonating a shock jock. No, you're not Kyle Sanderling, bro. You're not.
3: He calls the king, brother. You can't impersonate that.
4: Oh, look at that. You're backpedaling already, Woods. What about Bo Ryan, bro? Honestly, the bloke has been doing the same shit for 10 years. Wallah. It wasn't funny then, bro. It's not funny now. Bro, people get offended of everything. Like, if I did a Bo Ryan, like, wallah, everyone will get offended. I get cancelled. Watch. Hey, yeah, mate, I'm Bo Ryan. G'day, mate. I ruined the footy show. No, the bloke's a flop.
3: Well, you know what? I agree with you there, Yellow. That's probably the first thing you made sense about.
4: No, no one asked you, Woods.

0: Woodsy, big game tonight. Rabbitohs and Broncos. What are your thoughts?
1: Yeah, Kat, this is massive because they're going to be celebrating the career of Joe Arrow tonight. He's named in number jersey number 23. And the South Sydney, they've got this all white out jersey. So it's just all white. It's got Arrow, the last name of Jai, on the back of the jersey, and all the Raiders will be wearing that. So it's a lovely touch that they're doing. We do know that Jai Arrow, he did play for the Broncos when he first came in the NRL, so both sides, they've done a great thing here for tonight, but it's dead-set must-win territory for the Broncos. This is their first game back at Acor Stadium at Homebush since the grand final, wow. So they haven't played there since. But you know what? I think the occasion will get the Bunnies up, and I'm going to go to the Bunnies tonight.
0: Let's move to Friday. Dolphins and Roosters.
1: Mate, I'll be honest with you. This sucks that this game's been played at this period of time because there's 12 players missing.
2: Agreed.
1: The Dolphins are flying. They're top four material. The Roosters are top four. I think this would have been a blockbuster clash at the back end of the season, but it is what it is, and that's what happens when players play well. They're rewarded. It's a flip of the coin, but I think the Roosters will be too strong for the Dolphins.
0: Moving to Saturday, Warriors and Sharks.
1: Yeah, Warriors. They will be without, obviously, Mitch Barnett and Kurt Capel with origin duties, but James Fisher-Harris and Leke Alassima, they won't be there as well with a couple of minor injuries there. Sharks go over there. They found some form in the second half against the Dogs. But you know what? I'm going to stick with the Sharks. I think I can go back-to-back here.
0: Let's go to Eels and Raiders also on Saturday night.
1: Yeah, another Bludger Cup game. And Raiders, they've been disappointed this year. They haven't been able to win those close games. They've been competing, but injuries have really hurt them. Ethan Strange, Hudson Young are out. Mitchell Moses will be away for Parramatta Eels. Look, Parramatta, they need something. And this could be an opportunity for them to get 2 points. So I'm going to back them this week.
0: All right. And a final one of a very short round, Tigers and Titans.
1: Oh, Tigers, they need to come out hard because they got absolutely hammered by their coach, Benji Marshall. He just labelled them as embarrassing. The effort areas were really poor. But they do have a couple out. Like the big out is Api Korosa. He's been outstanding for them all year. And that's why he's been rewarded with the origin jersey. Look, West Tigers have won five of the last six games at Leichhardt. And this will be the last time they play at Leichhardt in a couple of years because we'll be getting the upgrade. But I'm just a bit worried. And I'm just going to lean a little bit to the Titans. I think the Titans might just get them.
0: Bo is live in Washington for UFC White House this Monday. And speaking of, you've got a bit of a tour going on. What, in a couple of hours?
2: Yes, heading to the White House. It's incredible when you think about it. I mean, we've all seen and heard about the White House in movies and obviously on the news growing up. But to be going into and around the White House in just a few hours, it's incredible. And Triple M will be represented there loud and proud. Long screening service, obviously. I'm just hoping all that Minzy stuff doesn't get us in trouble.
0: Oh, they might. You know how the cameras follow you. They might face recognize and go, oh, we're intercepting. Maybe that's why your line's been roboting a bit today.
2: Oh, is my line? Oh, but
1: Secret Service, they've intercepted
0: you and gone, oh, not liking these impersonations from friend of the show, Mins.
1: Oh, yeah.
2: I was doing the robot impersonation. I didn't think you picked up on that.
1: You've asked us to set you some challenges. Maybe you get us a little souvenir from the White House, big man.
2: Great. Oval Office. So I just assume when you go to the White House, you go into the Oval Office, right?
1: Yeah, I understand.
2: I just assume that. Because I don't know what else is in the White House, really. And I will grab you something I can take out.
1: Yes.
0: Even just a pen.
1: Even a tissue.
2: Well, on the Trump's desk where, or whoever the president is at the time, they use a special pen.
1: That's the sign off, isn't it?
0: Yeah. Yes.
2: And all things. I'll grab you that one, Carl.
1: Oh, jeez.
0: Or even, even is there a wax seal? They stamp things.
1: Oh,
0: is that
1: still
0: old school? I don't know. I'm just guessing.
1: No idea.
0: I've never been in the White House.
2: Like a taxidermied seal.
0: The wax seal when they're signing something.
2: Like the stamp.
0: Yeah,
2: like
0: the
2: when
0: stamp.
2: They sign like that.
0: Yeah.
2: Look, I don't like my chances. I'm going to be honest. I don't think it's a good idea to steal or borrow anything from the White House.
1: Well, you've got your own Secchi. You've got big Tony Soprano. They're going to knock him over.
0: Yeah.
1: He'll be right.
2: Well, because he's mafia related.
1: That's what I mean.
2: I'm worried about him.
1: Oh,
2: yeah.
1: Yes. He might have priors. He might not be allowed in.
0: Oh, that's true.
2: You know what? He has been weird since we got here. I reckon he's a CIA.
1: Or undercover.
2: Or it could be Mossad.
1: Oh, wow.
0: Oh, boy.
2: Yeah. But if something does happen to me, you know the drill. Be really upset, have a big funeral and all that jazz.
1: And we do that. What's that? What's a coffin?
0: Oh, yeah, we've already practiced our synchronized dancing. Yeah. Woodsy and I have been practicing all week.
1: Oh, yeah, we have. This is how we're going to go with the moves. Like, we've got to be in flow.
0: Yeah, exactly.
2: Why did you suddenly get happy when we talk about my funeral?
0: Well, because we've rehearsed it.
1: Practice makes perfect.
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6: Triple M.
16: Lou and Judge.
17: Lou and Judge for your early drive home with Chris Brown. Louisa, the world of proposals has been rattled.
18: Yeah, and I'm under strict instructions from our producer, Cody, to be very careful of what I say in this break because many words and things are going to my mind. So a man's marriage proposal is racking up millions of views after people spotted a little X-rated detail. So Mackenzie Davis recently shared the emotional moment. Her boyfriend of 3 years dropped the knee and asked for a hand in marriage, which is beautiful, you know.
6: It's a lovely sentiment.
18: It is, and it looks like a special moment that it's just the two of them, which in this case is great. At least it wasn't, a public proposal in Paris or something right under the Eiffel Tower.
6: It's personal.
18: You know, right under the Eiffel Tower big and
6: it's intimate.
18: Exactly. And so...
6: Thank you, Chris.
18: There's some audio. We'll play that and then I'll reveal sort of
6: all right.
18: What's going on.
6: Here we go.
18: Will you marry me and my plus one?
6: You marry the both of us.
16: He did say, sorry, I couldn't hide it, honey, for a good reason.
6: It's shot in a silhouette. Yeah. It's a silhouette on a beach, and the silhouette is very revealing.
16: Yeah.
18: And he's lifting her up, which just makes it even more revealing.
6: He's plucked up more than just courage.
18: Yeah.
6: Is what's happened here.
18: So I hope that you can pick up what we're putting down.
6: Well, he went down on more than one knee.
16: Yeah.
17: He's popped more than a question.
6: Yes.
18: Yeah, so not ideal for sort of the one moment, but I will just say very thankful that he was not in a public, place. Mm.
6: I mean, there's nothing more public than millions and millions of views now.
18: Too true. I probably wouldn't have put it online, but then I suppose they probably weren't thinking and didn't really notice it. I definitely noticed it, though. So the video has almost 20 million views. And you know what's sweet, though? Women all around the world are praising the man for his love, for his part. Because, obviously loves her so much that it has
6: overwhelming.
18: Happened.
6: And men don't show their emotions enough. He's chosen a very unique way to show his emotions and his feelings.
18: It's actually beautiful when you think about it.
6: He's got a lot of feelings.
18: Yeah.
6: They're all bottled up and concentrated into one area. Anxiety does strange things to men sometimes.
18: Yeah, it would. You'd be terrified the moment before you give... pop the knee and pop something else in those pants.
6: There we go.
18: So what we were thinking is 1-3-5-3, when did you get a bit too excited? Did something happen? Obviously, kids in the car, keep their words to...
6: When have emotions got the better of you?
18: Yeah.
6: When have you just sort of shown more than you planned on showing?
18: Yes.
17: Yeah, when did you get too pumped up?
18: Yeah.
17: 1-3-3-5-3.
18: No, I won't. That is take me off here
17: You're done. Mic's off. Give us a call. We will get to that next. It is Lou and Jarch with Chris Brown filling in right here on Triple M.
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17: Lou and Jarch for your Early Drive Home. Chris Brown filling in on Triple M. And we've been asking on 1-3-3-5-3, when did you get a bit too excited?
18: In the down below region as a male, if I could make that any more clear.
6: When did the moment take over?
18: Yeah, when did you go up? Because my man was proposing and it happened then, which is not ideal because now there's 20 million views of it online, extremely viral. We've got Phil. Phil, talk to us. What happened? When did it happen?
20: Oh, okay. So, a few years back, I was acting on stage for a musical. the long and short was it was a case of before, the scene, I got a bit more, bit bored waiting, so I'm messaging. This was like the early stages of a relationship. Anyway, my scene was coming up and, still up in motion, if you know what I mean, while I'm delivering my lines and running frantically around the stage. Thankfully, there's the PSA before the show for no photography or anything like that.
18: That's a ballsy move. Oh, there was almost a pun.
17: Oh, was that accidental, was it?
18: Yeah.
17: Oh, yeah.
6: You gave yourself a standing ovation there, did you, Phil, on stage while you were going? Was the musical, were you in some sort of tights?
18: It
6: wasn't like Robin Hood the musical or anything like that?
20: No, I was wearing suit pants, thankfully, so...
18: Oh, my God. Yeah, imagine if it was cats. Cats would be, not
6: real,
18: good.
6: Real
18: thanks,
6: Tomcat.
18: Phil.
17: The old Mr. Mistopheles. Thank you, Phil.
18: Dan, talk to us. When and where did it happen? Where'd you get a bit excited?
21: How you doing?
18: Good.
21: I was sort of in the lounge room. My partner was about to go overseas at the time, and her mum was there. She had nowhere to stay. She stayed with her because her and her husband's split up, her and her dad and husband, blah, blah, blah. So anyway, she said, you can stay with me because I was living on my own, two-bedroom flat, blah, blah, blah, no hassles. And we then cooked dinner and put it in the lounge room and she came out from the shower and she's wearing near freaking nothing. And I could see everything she was wearing for breakfast. And mate, she looked good, and she was quite a nice body on her, and I just went, boom. I said, shit, okay, I've got to try and hide this, and I'm trying to tuck it in my pants, I'm trying to... And she come out later, she says, Mum, were you okay? I says, yeah, I'm fine. So I saw you had a cramp. I says, yeah, so...
18: Wow, that's not good, Dan. Not ideal.
16: Especially yeah. Before she heads away. Goodbyes, yeah. Goodbyes wow. Are hard, Dan.
18: Not sure about that anyway. One. Tim.
17: Gospel, Stacey's mum. Oh, yeah, here we go. We got Tim for one last caller. Timmy, we got you.
18: Hey, Tim.
0: Hey, Tim. Guys. Yeah, great to chat to you. Thank goodness I wasn't doing anything that caused an actual hard-on. On this particular occasion, but I put a GoPro on my head for the last day of my trip to Canada and took a photo every minute, which included a toilet stop. Wasn't until we showed all our friends at a gathering when we got back home the photos that we realised that the photo of me in the toilet was just a little too revealing.
18: Yeah, there was something else in there.
16: Wow.
18: It was a Bunnings sausage sizzle.
16: The holiday slide night at your house was something else, Tim. That's what a performance.
18: Great. Thanks, Tim.
17: What a trip to remember.
16: All
17: thank you,
16: the landmarks captured.
2: Your early afternoon upstarts. Ready, ready to start. Ready for Lou and Jarch. It's Lou and Jarch for your early drive home.
17: Lou and Jarch for your early drive home on Triple M. Chris Brown in the studio. And just a little peek behind the curtains here. It doesn't all stop as soon as we get off air at four. You're a hardworking woman, Lou.
18: I am. Yeah. I'm Pilates.
17: Yeah.
16: You raced off to Pilates yesterday.
18: Content and fitness doesn't sleep. Yeah. Well, I only just got back into Pilates. Like, I hadn't done anything for probably 6 months.
17: Yeah.
18: So I've been trying to go, you know, and you get to that point where you get a bit lazy and I was like, no, get some muscle on your Louisa. It's bulk time.
16: Yeah,
18: you know? So I went to my Pilates studio. Walked in on a duck and sat down. It was great, lots of stretching. And at the end, you sort of do like a savasana, like they do in yoga and you're breathing.
16: Yeah, yeah, like to recover and just let all the tension out.
18: And yes, and by this point, we all know I've got a very weak bladder. So it's been 50 minutes and I'm like, no, you can hold on. We're in the savasana, down, breathing. I'm going... breathing in, breathing out, and then I just open my eyes. I peed a little.
16: You pee?
18: I peed in my pants.
16: You in your active wear? Were you?
18: But it was a tiny bit. But I did pee.
16: Like a noticeable amount?
18: It was just like a dribble.
17: How relaxed were you?
18: I didn't want to tell this, and Cody, I look at the run sheet and it's like, something happened to Lulu at Pilates yesterday. I text her the confidence to say, oh my God, I just peed in my Pilates class. She's straight into content.
17: Yeah, nothing sacred around here.
18: Yeah.
16: Sorry for being naive here. Isn't Pilates all about your pelvic floor and about strengthening
18: up?
16: Yeah,
18: but I needed to pee.
16: Okay.
18: So I was like, hold it, you know, and then you're breathing, you're going, so it's almost like that, let a bit of dribble out. It wasn't like there was a wet patch on my activewear. Like, it was just a little pee.
16: A little moment.
18: And like, no one knew. Well, now everyone knows. Thanks, Cody.
16: Did it warrant a towel?
18: Okay. Like a dribble.
17: So you could keep going.
18: Like I could show you in like milliliters.
16: Well, I mean, I don't need to demonstrate. You're going to spray it on the table and just so we can have a look.
18: Yeah, I'll get a little cup and show you. It was tiny. It was just like, oh, a moment where I was like, oh, you've peed.
16: Did you feel better?
18: No.
16: No?
18: Terrified. I was like, get me out of here so I can actually use the bathroom.
16: Did you tell them?
18: No.
16: I mean, they need to clean that. Just
18: no, guys.
16: Right. Workplace.
17: Get a little area around it.
18: Yeah. No, you're acting like I've pissed.
16: Put some cones up. Yeah. Maybe that sort of wet area sign to say slippery.
18: You're acting like I peed on the mat. It was in my activewear, in my Lululemon.
16: You say it was a small amount. I'm picturing something that was a
17: janitor and a mop.
16: It was a slip hazard.
17: Absolutely, it was.
16: Yeah.
18: Guys, it was not. And now that I've said this, they'll know that the class that I was at, and they probably banned me.
16: That Pilates studio has been shut for cleaning since.
18: Piss Pilates, it was called.
16: Piss Pilates.
18: Piss Pilates.
2: The early drive home with Lou and Jarch.
17: Time for this.
22: You versus Lou. You versus Lou.
17: You asked for them, we got them. Double passes to see Masters of the Universe. Find the power within and see Masters of the Universe. It's in cinemas now. That is what you are playing for today.
16: There's no bigger thrusting during this week, I've noticed, than during you versus Lou.
18: I know.
16: You thrust your way towards the microphone.
18: Every time I say a question, or answer a question, sorry.
16: Yeah, you're intense.
18: Just so every time.
16: My only advice to Jack, who joins us. Jack, you there, Jack?
4: G'day. How are you?
18: Hey, Jack. You'll have to jump off speakerphone for me, please.
4: Oh, you're up on my ear.
18: Okay, beautiful.
5: Up in my ear.
16: Jack,
18: my producer, Brian Cody.
16: I only want the best for you because I think you deserve to win this. Okay, I just want to be clear that I'm not neutral in this. I want you to win, you versus Lou.
18: I'm not feeling my best in terms of brain. I'm a bit brain foggy today, okay. So hopefully that's a bit easier for Jack.
16: That is an excuse very early on. But I reckon, Jack, my only advice, get in early. Yep. Thrust your way into the microphone and make sure you answer quickly because Lou is, she's lightning.
18: I'm Lightning McQueen.
16: You are. You are.
18: Bring it on, Jack.
16: All right, so for a double pass to see the Masters of the Universe, Jack, are you ready? We're going to put 30 seconds on the clock for you versus Lou.
4: Let's go.
16: Okay. All right. Your time starts now. What is the eighth letter of the alphabet?
4: H.
16: H is correct, Lou. How many years did Ellen DeGeneres have her lovely talk show
18: 22.
16: For?
18: 22.
4: 12.
16: No.
18: 20.
16: No.
4: 10.
18: 21.
16: No.
18: 19.
16: Correct,
18: 18.
16: Lou.
18: Yes.
16: Which actor plays the role of Mr. Bean?
18: Rowan Atkinson.
16: Oh, it's Lou again. Where is Pearl Harbor located?
18: Japan.
4: Hawaii.
16: Correct. Hawaii. Well done, Jack. What animal is Moby Dick?
18: Whale.
4: Whale.
16: Is a whale. Who is the longest serving monarch of the United Kingdom?
4: Queen Elizabeth II.
16: Well done, Jack. Who is the lead singer of Black Sabbath?
18: Ozzy Osbourne.
16: Oh, Lou again. Which film won Best Picture at this year's Oscars, Jack?
4: I don't know.
16: Lou?
18: I should know this.
16: No,
18: Marty Supreme.
16: No. One battle after another.
18: Oh, damn it!
16: Which two teams are currently fighting for the NBA Premiership title?
18: Knicks and Lakers.
16: Jack came in with the Spurs there. Well done, Jack. What is the name of the turtle in Finding Nemo?
4: What?
16: Oh. Yeah, correct.
22: Oh. Very
16: Jack
22: good.
16: Came home very damn strong.
18: I love
16: very strong.
18: Nemo. Finn, noggin, dude.
16: Jeez, I felt like
18: 5-4. I won.
16: He was unstoppable.
18: Oh. But Jack, take the tickets.
4: No,
18: nah, take the tickets, mate. No, yeah. You can have them.
16: Jack doesn't want charity.
18: No, take the tickets. Go see the movies, mate.
16: Your approach during that quiz was far from charitable.
18: Queen Elizabeth was quick, Jack.
16: Yeah, he was good. He was good. You were a very worthy player there, Jack. You deserve those tickets.
18: Thanks, Jack. Enjoy them.
17: To be fair, if it's as hard for Jack to hear us as it is for us to hear them, then he's done very, very well.
18: Yeah,
17: so good on him. Yeah, well deserved, Jack. Coming up for you next, we are talking Lou's boyfriend. He's done something. She's not happy. We'll get to that in just a minute. It's Lou and Jarch.
23: This is the Early Drive Home with Lou and Jarch.
17: For your Early Drive Home, it is Lou and Jarch with Chris Brown filling in while Jarch is on paternity leave.
18: Now, I'm not much of a chef, a cooker. I'm quite a Uber Eats girl. I love my Guzzy Gomez.
16: Like someone who calls themselves a cooker.
18: Yeah.
16: As a chef or a cook.
18: Yes, a cooker.
16: Yeah.
18: Sorry, I'm thinking of my
17: air
18: fryer.
17: It's fair to say you are a cooker.
18: Yeah, I'm a cooker. So I had some leftover steak and I thought, beautiful, I'm going to make steak sangers. Beautiful. So I'm, cutting everything up and I made a TikTok of it. I thought, I'll document this, show people that I don't just have peanut butter toast for dinner.
16: It's not renowned as one of the hardest dishes in the culinary world, but sure, you took it on.
18: The steak to get medium rare is hard.
16: Really true.
18: So I did 3-4 or 3-3.
16: Yeah.
18: Can't remember. I sort of guessed it at the time ago. I was running around the kitchen anyway. But I uploaded it to TikTok, think quite proud of myself, going, well, people will go, this is great.
16: Did you think you nailed it?
18: It was perfection.
16: Right.
18: Like it was medium red. It was absolutely phenomenal. I salt and peppered that right up. But I got a few comments from people. So it was sort of just the roasting of my cooking. Someone goes, wow, steak sandwich. What's next? Stamp licking lessons? Oh, great. I obviously said I'm worried how chunky it is because that was quite thick sandwiches. Someone said, I'm worried how chunky it is. Proceeds to wrap her entire gob around it, no worries. Can't wait to hear about how good you are at cooking steak on the next podcast. As soon as I do something, it becomes my entire personality.
16: Yeah, but I have heard nothing so far that I disagree with.
18: Okay. Someone said looks quite dry. Someone else said cold pan, yay, because I'd obviously put the steak on like 30 seconds out, so it wasn't even sizzling. And then there were a couple of others. That pickle to steak ratio is criminal because I love gherkins.
16: Same.
18: Yeah, oh, good.
16: Yeah, you've got to have plenty of them.
18: I had so many. Someone said it's concerning that your cheese is thicker than your steak. Also love thick cheese.
16: Also okay.
18: And my personal favourite, on your loo, so proud of you. Looks bloody awful.
16: Do you think that the comments are just? Do you feel like that they have actually, because it's obviously struck a slight nerve.
18: Yeah, it has.
16: Do you feel like some of them may have a point?
18: Well, it's fair enough. I'm not cooking up like a sage butter ravioli or something.
16: Yeah.
18: You know, I've technically all I've done is cook steak and put it in a sandwich.
16: Do you think the comments would have been kinder if you had really gone a little harder?
18: Yes. But even like, you know, you do things wrong. Someone was telling me you meant to leave the steak out of the fridge for 30 minutes, then you got to leave it sit for 30 minutes. Mm. I'm hungry. I want it right now. I ate it straight out of the pan.
16: Yeah. Relatability, though. That's what you bring to the cooking.
18: Yeah.
16: People see themselves in your cooking.
18: You guys got anything you'd like me to cook next?
17: Absolutely nothing. Not for me, thank you.
16: I want to see the butter sage ravioli.
18: Okay,
16: burnt butter and sage, because that can go so horribly wrong. I've tried this, and you've got to burn that butter just right.
18: Honest.
16: Otherwise, it's a disaster.
18: It's my next one in a few weeks.
16: Butter, sage, ravioli.
18: Done.
16: With some pine nuts, if that's all right.
17: What can he do?
16: No, that dish. So that's why I reckon we are setting ourselves up for a beautiful failure, and I'm excited.
17: Beautiful. I tell you what, we're going to find out something else that Lou can't do next. We are going to, we're talking dogs, and we're talking dog poos, and we're going to put you to the test. That's coming up for you. It's Lou and Judge on Triple M.
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6: 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I'm Rowan's left ear, and I don't just listen, I have opinions. 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
17: 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And Lulu, you're not happy.
18: No, I'm not. So... my partner, Lockie, we went to the markets the other day and Jarch and Stiff were there.
17: Yeah, great.
18: It was a great time. You know, you're wandering around, beautiful. Mm. And Lock, he loves the farm and, you know, Australian bush life and all that.
17: Yeah.
18: And he bought this candle.
17: Great.
18: For, you know, we're moving into our new place together soon that we've purchased. It'll be great. And it was a bush, Australian bush sort of smell. So I thought, beautiful, we lit that.
16: It's a beautiful gift.
18: Yes, exactly. Yeah. And I was like, oh, this is so nice. I wake up in the morning. It's got like a little ball on the top of the candle that you put it out with. You know, it's right. Almost like the lid.
16: Yeah,
18: it's not like a flat lid. It's a ball.
16: Yep.
18: I wake up in the morning and he's just written his name. He calls himself Smith Tech. So he's just written on the top of the ball, Smith Tech. And, like, it looks like a child who's written on it as well. It's just, so, you know, when you're, like, in your own world and you're doodling, he's always, you just grab the ball and just got his pen and he'd be doing some work and he'd just gone, Smith Tech. So I'm like, what? This candle is ruined with Smith Tech.
16: He took a gift that was for you to make your home more beautiful and graffitied.
18: Like, Smith Tech.
16: In the
18: like, it's like having a toddler who's drawn on the walls. I was like, what? And he was like, oh, I don't know. Why are you doodling on my candle?
16: Have you grounded him or what have you done?
18: I did. He's not allowed to go to any parties for 2 weeks.
16: Like when you've asked him why did he do it, did he not think or was...
18: Well, to be honest, I was just like, I was honestly pissing myself laughing because I was like, what? Like, but the reason I was laughing so much is because I reckon I would do something like, you know, when you're doodling and just sort of like you know, you draw on something and then you're like, oh.
16: You don't even know you've done it.
18: Yeah. So I think I just picked it up. I was pissing myself going, like, what are you doing, Smith Tech?
16: Smith Tech.
18: Yeah, and he was just like, oh, whoops, I don't know, I was just doodling.
16: Yeah.
18: You done that? Is it a male thing?
16: No,
18: I don't know.
16: You said it was like a kid drawing on the walls with crayons.
18: Yeah.
16: When I was a kid, I got myself into a lot of trouble for drawing on something. So I can kind of relate to Lockie.
18: You were the wall drawer.
16: A little younger than he was. I was probably about 8 years old.
18: Okay, so he's 32. But great.
16: In Newcastle, where I was from, there was a big opening of the wetland centre there. And we mentioned yesterday, my
18: dad loves the wetlands.
16: Birds. I mean, Triple M's never talked more about swans and water birds ever than we have.
18: But, we love our ducks.
16: But they had a big opening of the wetland centre and it was a big visitor centre and they had a visitor's book and it was opened by the Premier of New South Wales, who I think was like Neville Wran at the time.
18: Mm-hmm.
16: And so he came in, opened it and then signed the visitor's book, this prize visitor's book that was going to be framed in the wetland centre to commemorate the opening.
18: Don't tell me.
16: I walked up. As an eight-year-old, I just learned how to write my name and thought, you know what? This is a perfect time to show how I write my name. scrubbed out the Premier's name with the pen, completely removed it, and wrote in my, like, childish handwriting, Chris Brown, probably misspelt it. It caused...
2: What
16: some
2: a power move.
16: Major friction.
18: You've upset the wetlands and there community.
16: There was no denying that it was my dad's son, because I wrote our surname there.
18: I can just imagine you going, Chris Brown.
16: I thought it was a great gag.
18: You know what? It'd probably be worth a fair bit now. Big hot shot, Bondi Vet.
17: Yeah, that's exactly right.
18: Let's find out where that is. Anyone know where it is? Girls, call.
17: Yeah, give us a call. Or give us a call if you've drawn on something you weren't supposed to. Something you shouldn't
18: have.
17: It's
18: like a brain fart. 133353. Did you draw on something you weren't supposed to?
17: Roll with it. Coming up next.
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4: Lou and Judge.
17: 2 to 4. For your Thrust Thursday, it is Lou and Judge.
18: Rolling with it.
17: Two dice, two callers on the line. One song, you get it right, you were going home with your very own movie tickets today.
18: What movie?
17: Masters of the Universe, Louisa. Thank you for asking.
18: Okay, there we go. Movie tickets on the line. So we've got two dice. Well, they're not really dice because there's like seven or eight sides on them.
16: Yeah,
18: It's been a long day. Yeah, that. Yep. And so one's got a character and one or an accent and one has a emotion.
16: Right.
18: Now, I've got some lyrics in front of me. I will read those out in the character's emotion.
16: Mm-hmm.
18: Just like speaking them.
16: I just need to roll the dice.
18: That's all you need to do. Sit back and relax. And, put your feet up.
16: And just witness one of the greatest performances of all time.
18: Yes. They have said my previous one was Oscar worthy.
16: Wow.
18: Yeah.
16: It's really good. It's a pretty high bar.
18: Yeah.
16: Let's see if you can be Logie worthy with this.
18: I like it.
16: And go even higher.
18: Ben and Allison, hello.
5: Hi. Hey, legends, how are you?
18: Good. So I've got the song lyrics here. We're going to roll the dice, and then you guys just buzz in with your name when you know the song and artist. All right, let's give it a roll.
16: All right, we're rolling right now. Here we go. So
18: there's my... Okay,
17: it's rolled under the chair.
16: Big
17: off.
16: Roll. Perfect. Oh, may have gone across the studio.
17: Louisa's hiking across the studio to find it.
18: I've got Stewie Griffin.
16: Stewie, and let's see the emotion we're going to see here is going to be
18: scared. Scared Stewie. Okay, here we go.
16: Scared Stewie is coming at you right now.
18: Now, here you go. Oh. Hang on, Stewie. Okay, now here you go again. You say you want your freedom. Well, who am I to keep you down? It's only right now that you should. Play that way you feel. But listen carefully to the sound of your loneliness. Like a heartbeat drives you mad. It's not scared, though, but it is Stewie.
16: No.
18: In the stillness of remembering what you had and what you lost and what you had and what you lost... Does anyone have any idea, Ben or Allison?
5: Not yet.
18: Pardon?
5: Can I try?
18: Yeah.
5: Is it Fleetwood Mac?
16: Oh.
18: Which song?
5: Dream.
18: Yeah!
16: Oh, she done it!
18: Well done! It was their Stewie impression that gave it away, wasn't it? Yeah, thought so.
16: Allison, on behalf of me... thank you, because otherwise, if we had to do that again, I was going to do a welfare check.
18: I can do the Stewie accent. It's just the, like, what the deal, sluts? Shut up, fat man.
16: And you're very good at it.
18: Yeah, but not scared.
16: You definitely don't undercommit.
18: Oh, yeah, I'm really good into it.
17: That's not the problem, is it? Yeah.
18: Thanks, Allison. Well done. Well done, Allison.
16: Good on you, Ben.
17: Next, Lou needs to talk to Chris about something. Yeah, we're going to address that in the studio. It's after this. It's Lou and Judge on Triple M.
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17: For your Early Drive Home on Thrust Thursday, it is Lou and Judge with Chris Brown in for us this week.
18: So, Brownie, I had Whipper, Michael Whipfley, on... my podcast, Jarch and I's podcast, We Mean Well, the other day.
16: And I love Whip.
18: Yeah, and he...
16: And he'd never say a bad word against me.
18: No, he didn't.
16: No.
18: He said that you helped him with a cat situation.
16: I did.
18: Yeah, and I said, oh, great, you know, you would have hated that. Another bloody phone call about animals.
16: There's been a string of them, but that's okay. It's what I do.
18: But he's revealed a couple of things to me about you. So Whip got papped. Doing Arakan, his sort of like martial arts in Centennial Park.
16: Yeah.
18: And he said you were there.
16: I happened to be there at the time and witnessed and took vision of him doing mixed martial arts with the...
18: I've seen... He's got them taken down online because I can't find them anywhere now. But he seems to think you might have been the one who's leaked it to the Daily Mail. So you could be the culprit. And then, so I thought, oh, God, okay. Finding out things about you, you know, leaking things to the media.
16: Can't trust me. Yep.
18: And then he said to me, which I don't know if he was having a laugh with me or if this is actually true.
16: Oh, no.
18: He said he saw you rollerblading, topless, with a bum bag recently.
1: Wow.
18: Can you confirm or deny?
16: This is one of the great stitch-ups of all time from Whipper.
18: So you weren't?
16: This is not. No, there is like one little shade of truth in this story, and he has taken it so far beyond what it actually is.
18: Okay.
16: I was not rollerblading. I was skateboarding.
18: Oh, okay. Cool. Skater boy.
16: I'm in my 40s.
18: Yeah.
16: 47-year-old should not be skateboarding, okay. But I was skateboarding with all the protective gear on because I didn't want to break an arm.
18: Fair. You got the knee pads on, elbows.
16: But I had a shirt on.
18: Okay.
16: So the only truth here is the fact there were wheels on
18: what
16: the thing.
18: What about the bum bag?
1: Yeah, what about the bum bag?
16: I don't even own a bum bag.
18: So he said to me that you were rollerblading shirtless with a bum bag on.
16: Did I have a partner in front of me and we were in unison holding their waist?
18: Yeah, and you're wearing colourful fluoro clothes as well, and you had a boombox on your shoulder too.
16: Yeah, yeah. Were we sort of humming George Michael songs at the time?
18: Yeah,
16: because that's how I see it. I can imagine that scene on the Bond. I think it was the Bondi Promenade, was it? Yeah, yeah,
18: yeah,
16: yeah. That is my scene.
18: Okay, so skateboarding, knee pads on, shirt on,
16: yes,
18: no bum bag.
16: Very good reason for doing that, but I was not rollerblading,
18: shirtless.
16: If this was true, there is no doubt in my mind he would have called the paps on me.
18: 100%
16: to capture that image and to make sure it was immortalized in time. Because here's mixed martial arts. There is no coming back from that.
18: Oh, he was terrible. Okay, I'll take your word for it, skater boy.
17: Coming up for you next. If you are a fan of Evanescence, you are not going to want to miss this. It's Lou and Josh.
2: Your early afternoon upstart.
4: Ready, ready to start. Ready for Lou and Josh.
2: It's Lou and Josh for your early drive home.
17: Triple M, 2 to 4, Lou and Josh. Chris Brown filling in for Jarchi, and he may be gone, but he's not forgotten.
18: Well, he's left a little guide for you, Chris, on how to survive me. Yeah. I haven't heard this. I'm kind of nervous.
16: I didn't request this, but it felt like the entire team wanted this to happen.
18: Yeah, I wasn't allowed to hear it when he left last week.
16: Yeah.
18: The
16: desire to make sure I hear this feels like partly like good customer service, but also like an HR requirement that I understand what I'm getting myself into.
18: I'll be interested if he brings up things that have sort of already happened with us on the first day or if things you've gone, I thought that.
16: Yeah. Oh, no, I've already got a list myself.
18: Oh, great. Okay.
16: I'm going to return to Jarch what he was right about and what he was wrong about.
17: Return serve. I love it. Well, he's left us a bit of an intro.
8: G'day, mate, Jarch. I thought I'd give you a bit of a survival's guide with Lulu because, mate, she can be a lot to handle. So I thought this would just really help you out, mate, and make your transition into the role a little bit smoother.
18: Okay.
17: Good guy. Tip number one.
8: Number one, when Lou complains, ignore it. She will complain constantly every day about if she finds an issue, she will then not only tell you, but she'll tell DigiLock in front of you about the same issue, and then Cody in front of DigiLock and you about the issue, and then she'll tell Ash about the issue in front of DigiLock, Cody and you, and then she'll tell the sales staff, just learn to ignore her, mate. It's the best way. It's like if a bear's attacking you, play dead.
16: I'm going to love the animal reference too. Noted.
18: I don't think I've complained yet.
16: Oh, no, you have. Public holiday yesterday. There was that.
18: There was a few mentions of that, wasn't it?
16: You talked about feeling dizzy today, having a slight headache. That was another complaint.
17: Set up for tomorrow.
16: Yeah.
17: Day off.
16: Yeah.
18: Don't, because then that wigs me out that when you think that you're actually going to be sick. So don't put that out into the atmosphere.
17: Yeah.
18: You know what I mean?
16: No, sure.
17: You haven't sneezed yet.
18: No, I'm not sick, but now you guys are putting it out to there that, you know what I mean?
16: You look a little flushed.
18: Just in the chest. But yeah, I did have a headache, so I've got my hydrolyte. So you're right, I have complained. And I've told everyone in the office.
16: Charge is one from one.
17: Here's tip number two.
8: Number two, she urinates constantly, okay? Non-stop. I'm talking probably 30 to 40 piss breaks over the 2 hours. So just get used to her potentially not being there for the start of a break, the middle of the break, and the end of the break. Potentially the whole break. She'll just miss him. She'll miss him because she's pissing.
18: I do. You'll notice I often ask.
16: Yeah, I did.
18: So how long do I have?
16: And I've been asking where you've been going. So this is really beneficial.
18: Yeah.
16: It's explaining a lot.
18: Very weak bladder.
16: Yep.
18: So if you lost me, you know where I am.
16: Okay. Like, how close to the why do we get? Like, do you need to use the bin at any stage?
18: I think it's more a habit thing now. Like, I'm just like, I've got 5 minutes. I probably should pee.
16: Like, nervous wheeze?
18: No. Just habit.
16: Okay.
18: Just love the bathroom.
16: Yep.
18: That sounds terrible.
16: The budgie bladder.
18: Yeah.
16: It's small.
18: Yeah.
16: Maybe we can build up the bladder size over the course of the next 2 weeks.
18: Hold on a bit more.
16: Okay.
1: Let's keep going.
8: Number three, mate, Lulu hates to be alone. There'll be constant trips downstairs to Coles or to Georgie Boys to get a coffee. Just know that your arm will be grabbed. You are a big, burly, strong man, but unfortunately she finds this level of strength not dissimilar to when there's a child trapped under a car and a mother lifts the car because she's in a mode of panic. Louisa will find that strength to drag you down to Coles in the coffee shop so much. So just you've got to be with her. I'm sorry, there's actually nothing you can do about that.
16: I've got to accept that one.
18: Yeah, I'll go. I usually go, come on, Judge. Come on, I'll get you a treat. Come to Coles with me. Yeah. Come on.
16: You haven't done that to me yet, so I'm mildly insulted by that, but hopefully over the next 2 weeks you'll trust me enough that we can go on a little excursion together.
18: I think tomorrow we'll get some treats.
16: Yeah, I am going to write that down though because that we've got to unpack that later. I'm Dr. Chris, not Dr. Phil, but that says a lot.
18: Okay, yeah.
8: Number four, Lulu's known for making pretty terrible jokes. So you'll say something like, oh, I was in the sea, and she'll say something like, oh, not the sea that's in the alphabet, the letter. Really work on that fake laugh, brother. What I do is I'm at home, I'll say a joke like that, so I'll actually say it out loud so it's out there in the universe, and then I'll go, oh, Lou, that's a ripper. Otherwise, her feelings will get hurt and she'll shut down. So, fake laughs.
16: Fake laughs.
18: He actually doesn't fake laugh. He just calls me out. He goes, that was a terrible joke.
16: Yeah.
18: So happy for you to do either. I prefer the fake laugh, if you could.
16: Yeah. Just in the early stages, at least, before I start calling you out publicly.
18: Perfect.
16: Okay, I can work on
18: that. And we've got one more? Sure.
1: Yeah, this is the last one.
8: Number five, last but not least, she's a hypochondriac. Unfortunately, and fortunately, you've got the title of doctor in your front name, or in front of your name, should I say. Now, she's going to see you as a certified medical professional for humans. And if she has a tiny rash on her pinky finger, if she thinks she's blinking too fast, if she feels like she's breathing too loud, she's going to think that that is a severe medical issue and she's going to pepper you. Mate, it's going to be torture. But listen, I've left my number with the girls. You can call me anytime. I can talk through things with you. I can give you counselling. I'm a shoulder to lean on. Just know that. Even though I will be with child, I will do that for you because you're filling in for me. Thank you so much. I appreciate you and I wish you well.
18: He's right. Mm. Just, I think because you have the doctor, then you should be able to help me with anything.
16: Yeah. His wife is having a baby, isn't she? Like, this isn't just an elaborate way to get out of 2 weeks.
18: Well, you never know with Jack.
16: Yeah, it's quite a good idea, actually.
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16: yes.
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18: So we did there. 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
1: How good's that?
18: So exciting. Now, we can't wrap up Thrust Thursday without a quick thrust and some DMs.
16: Okay.
18: So this was on our What Are You Wearing video. Remember that, like, TikTok trend?
16: Oh, no, I remember it.
18: I remember it really well. You were my sleep paralysis demon last night, the licking of your lips. It was terrifying.
16: You said to me, really lean into it. I did. may have pushed it a little too far.
18: You pushed the boundaries. That's what the comments are saying.
16: Mm.
18: Straight to HR, sir. Because you've licked your lips and then flirted.
16: Yeah, well, that's just, it's a form of flirting.
18: Yeah, someone said, oh, here's a bloody compliment. I'm completely distracted by the sexy voice and look of Dr. Chris.
16: Oh, wow.
18: I'm going to get rid of the ones that are nice. Here we go. Screaming, ha, ha, ha, Chris flirting. I choked on my drink with the tongue lip lick. Someone said the tongue was diabolical.
16: Diabolical. I'll take that as a compliment.
18: And then someone actually flirted back with you and said, hi, clever little vet.
16: Oh, hello.
18: Sorry. Can't do that. And not everyone was impressed. Instant ick from Chris on the flirting.
16: Instant ick.
18: Yeah.
16: Wow.
18: It was the lick thing. Otherwise, it was fine.
16: It was too far in hindsight.
18: HR is waiting outside.
16: I did see them.
18: Yeah. So you may not be back for Friday's show.
16: Tie clipboard. I mean, after your earlier on the show, we went to some areas that I didn't think we'd go to.
18: We did. I can't say that in the 3 p.m. hour, but I did say something really inappropriate. But I'm glad I got it out.
16: I'm glad he got it out too.
18: Yes, better out than in. Better up than out, yes. I always say.
17: Well, as Dr. Chris's frog march from the building, we will be back tomorrow. Have a great one. It is Lou and Judge on Triple M.
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22: 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Got a few works to keep in mind. Edwardstown, South Road near Ackland Street. Also Gilman, Eastern Plague near Matson Court. And early morning cameras, Grave Street, Newton. And Caroonda Highway, Murray Bridge. 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That's latest traffic at Adelaide's 104.7 Triple M.
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23: Hey, I'm Michaela Savage. Donald Trump has ditched planned strikes on Iran. The US president claiming discussions have been brought to the highest level of Iranian leadership and approved that a time and place of signing will be announced shortly.
24: The strait will officially open as soon as we sign, which could be soon, very soon, maybe over the weekend in Europe. I won't be able to be there, but JD will be there.
23: Local state media, though, is reporting no agreement's been reached yet. And El Nino has officially developed in the Pacific Ocean, according to US meteorologists. The phenomenon brings with it risk of drought, bushfires and heat waves. Briefly, the New South Wales Premier is again urging the federal government to cut the tobacco excise after multiple targeted attacks understood to be linked to Sydney's underworld. And teens who spend more than 2 hours a day on social media are more likely to experience depression and poor well-being. That's according to the results of a major Aussie study out today.
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23: A 9-goal-2 first quarter set Adelaide up for a 57-point win over the Western Bulldogs at Marvel Stadium last night. Dogs coach Luke Beveridge says the Crows got retribution for their round two loss.
25: They were impressive. We didn't handle their pressure. 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
5: Ah, the Hornet, welcome once again. What a great win on the weekend on the road in Perth.
6: Yeah, good morning, guys. It was good. It was good to get the win, Dits. Good to get back on the winners list. And, you know, over there in a bit of a hostile environment like Perth, it was good.
7: Hostile?
8: Yeah, great win. Well done. And you played really well again.
6: Yeah, it's good. It's good to just keep
8: kicking
6: playing.
8: Goals.
6: Yeah, I know. Finally, kicking straight, which is good.
8: You won Snag of the Week on Triple M.
6: Did I?
8: Yeah.
9: You did,
6: what, Snag?
8: Snag.
9: Snag. Not snack. What did you think?
6: Yeah, isn't that a goal?
5: You kicked the snag. A goal.
6: Yeah, what goal? What one?
8: Well, that's right.
6: You know, he kicked all six shots.
10: Stripped out of his hands and Port Adelaide run.
11: They're out too.
10: Georgiades got a man on, got a couple of men on over the tack. Just has to sit for Tommy Cochran. Gives it off to the Hornet. Streaks inside 50. Sizes up the goals and kicks it straight through the middle.
5: Never in doubt.
8: How the hell did that beat Jordan Dawson's goal from 55 metres out when he beat two blokes from a mark and won the game?
6: Well, I don't know. I was just walking out the back and then I just pops out and gets the ball. So.
8: Just maybe. Make it sound like it was all set up. And, it was really clever.
6: It was a big time of the game, wasn't it?
5: That's right.
8: Well done.
5: Good to win a tight one, though, as well, Jason. I mean, that was the important thing. When you're away from home, it's not easy. And a lot of people are saying, you know, they say a lot about West Coast, but I think they're massive improvers. They're a talented side. And the lead changed several times. I thought it was a terrific win. It was a big win.
6: Yeah, definitely. I think... you know, any time you verse a Perth team over there, it doesn't matter how they're going. It's always a tough task going over there. It was pleasing to get the win, and you know, especially in a tight game that we haven't been winning this year. So it was good to, you know, probably execute our game plan a little bit, and you know, in them dying stages, I think we executed what we wanted to do, you know, good. And our backs held up really well because they were peppering us. So yeah, it was really good to get
8: the
6: win.
8: Did you play better because we had a bet? Did you?
6: I think a little bit.
8: This is why you shouldn't be gambling in the AFL. Yeah. And you're technically breaking the rules.
6: Oh. Well, I didn't want to lose to you again.
8: Well, that's right.
6: Here it is.
5: Yes.
9: Oh, red.
5: Thank you, mate.
8: Bloody hurts.
6: Yeah. Come on, I'll give you one, Roo. Beautiful. Thanks, mate.
5: Now, appreciate that. What's he giving you there, Jason?
8: South Australian Shore.
6: Yeah, Shore and
8: Smith.
6: Pinot Noir.
8: So don't drink that with your grubby port mates. Drink that with someone who appreciates their wine.
6: Yeah, no.
8: Maybe your partner, not your
9: Italian
8: wife.
9: girlfriend.
6: She doesn't drink wine that much. I might go with a Nunno and have a wine.
8: Take that.
6: Love that.
9: Chill it. Put it on a little bit of on ice for a little bit. Mm-hmm. Pinot, it's nice.
5: Now, Jason, you never get to rest this week. You've got to think about the Sydney Swans and another debutant. This is exciting. Xavier Bayment. Tell us about him. What have you seen from him so far in the couple of weeks he's been at the club?
6: Yeah, he's been really good. It's obviously brings a heap of energy to the club when you get, you know, someone that's in their second week at the club playing, you know, AFL footy for the first time. And probably what we've just seen that he's, you know, his willingness just to want to get better already. You know, he's always out on the mat kicking extra goals and that kind of thing and doing extra touch. And he's been to all of our touch sessions, which is really good. So he just wants to get better. You know, he's a tough, skillful left footer. You know, and he plays pretty tall, which is good, and he is pretty tall. I didn't actually know how tall he was until I saw him at the club.
8: How tall is he?
6: I think he's like almost 190.
8: Is he?
6: Yeah, uh-huh. he's a big boy. So, okay. I think he just brings that bit of toughness, you know.
5: Yep.
6: I'd probably compare him to a, you know, a Pep type. Like, he's tough and can take a mark.
8: Yeah,
6: and
8: Pepper.
6: Yeah. You know, he's a big boy, so hopefully...
5: Great stuff.
6: We see the best of him on the weekend.
5: Yeah. All right, very exciting. We'll ask Jason all about the Sydney Swans next. Jason Horn-Francis.
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4: 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Got a few works to keep in mind. Edwardstown, South Road near Ackland Street. Also Gilman, Eastern Parade near Matson Court. And early morning cameras, Grave Street, Newton. And Karoonda Highway, Murray Bridge. 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That's latest traffic at Adelaide's 104.7 Triple M.
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bad mama. She got it sticking in the cameraman. And we could have some. And he's up there. What's that? Hawaiian noises.

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4: Well, we always ask you about darts, Jace, but there's so much sport going on, let alone, you know, football and soccer, World Cup starting this weekend, but the darts world competition is on as well, and we interviewed a lad called Adam Leak. He's representing Australia. You all across this?
5: Yeah, he is. Him and Damon Hedder, so representing in the World Cup of Darts. So
4: right, you didn't get a call up?
5: No, I didn't get the call up. Maybe one day, Roo. Maybe when I've retired footy and I'm a bit bigger and overweight, I can just go.
4: You'd be perfect.
5: Play darts and, but no, not this time. But it's exciting. I'll definitely be tuning in, and hopefully we go well.
4: All right.
6: Now, did you have a game this week or not?
5: No, we had a bye this week.
6: How
5: not
6: to buy?
5: Sure, yeah, not
6: buy.
5: Sure why. Not sure why.
6: Who does the draw? Seriously,
5: we had the exhibition night last week, and then I'm not sure why we had to buy this week, but we're in the
6: fourth. You can't go that many days without a game. Seriously,
5: so, yeah, I know. I haven't practiced either.
7: Who's in your team again? You got a couple of
5: we've got guys. Tommy Cochran, but he's struggling a bit at the moment.
7: Yeah,
5: as we've spoken about.
6: Yeah,
5: Ollie Wines, Darcy Ben Jones fill in, and then we've got Jesse Marshall.
7: So is he just the random bloke that you recruited?
5: Yep.
7: Just some bloke. Oh, I love this.
5: Awesome. Yeah.
7: Have you seen the movie Dodgeball? It's giving Dodgeball this whole situation.
4: And you know what good darts players do when they have a bye? They go to the casino and play poker, don't they?
5: Yeah, we popped down last night and
4: Sky City.
5: Had a bit of a poker session, so there was a few. I think it was five of us boys.
4: God, there's a lot of sharks around a poker table.
5: Yeah, I know.
4: They're just waiting for a little snapper like you to swim in. And then
5: I know. I think they were licking their lips when they saw us.
4: Here comes some loaded footballers who got no idea about poker.
7: Yeah. I think they're playing Uno.
5: We saw a few familiar faces.
6: Any more Aussie than you like darts, poker? What do you play next week? Quoits.
5: Yeah.
7: Quoits.
4: Footy, darts, and poker.
5: Yeah,
7: so what happened? Go?
5: Well, we went all right. I went all right. We got put on all the same table. We weren't planning on that, so all five of us got put on
4: the
5: same.
4: That's good.
5: Well, we didn't...
4: That increases your chances of winning.
5: I know, but we didn't want to take each other's money and that kind of thing, so we wanted to be split up a little bit, but there was a few boys there for the first time, so it was good to get them on the table. So it was me, Ollie, Pep...
4: Ollie Wines, Pepper.
5: Todd Marshall and Kane Farrell.
4: Okay.
5: And me and Ollie decided we'll catch a train in and we'll sit on the train and just cruise in instead of driving.
4: What the hell has happened to you?
7: You're a strange man, Jason.
5: Do you know, Ollie did this one.
4: The train
6: See, this
4: into
6: is,
4: the
6: I love
5: yeah,
6: you.
5: I know.
6: I just
5: know.
6: Want to point something out here. Crows boys would have got a limo. Yep. Port boys get the public transport.
8: Yeah.
7: Okay.
8: Yeah.
6: This is we are down to earth, Roo.
4: Yeah. Nah, you're losers.
7: Hang on. Does the train rocks right into the
4: train station?
5: Yeah, right under the casino.
7: And how much does it cost?
5: A buck.
7: I'm going to get the train in next time. Where'd you get it from?
4: You're disappointing me.
5: From Lower Mitcham.
7: Oh.
5: Beautiful. I drove 2 minutes and parked my car.
4: What did your partner think about you catching the train?
5: Yeah, well, she was a bit off me. I think it was a bit of an ick for her.
6: Fair enough.
4: Hey,
6: Jason, you go with it, mate. I said, I can hear the Crows boys saying, what time does our car arrive?
7: Oh,
6: the Port boys say... Hey, what time's the next train?
5: Yeah, it's very
6: true. See, it's down to earth.
5: Yeah.
7: All right.
5: Me and Ollie were looking at the times to get out.
4: Me and Ollie were looking at the times
5: to get out, so every half
7: that's
5: hour.
7: That's down to earth.
6: Now, tell us about the Swans this weekend before you leave us. Obviously, very, very good side. What do you need to do?
5: Yeah, well, I think, the biggest thing is, the way they move the ball and how good they are from their back half. And I think if we can try... Yeah, limit their ball movement a little bit, and like I've said for most of the year, get our turnover game going that we had at the start of the year.
6: Yep.
5: Get that going a bit and try to punish them off their turnovers, and get that front half footy game that we love to play, and just try to limit as much of their strengths as we can, and it's hard because they've got a lot of them and they're a really good team, and I think, but we're excited for the challenge to come up against a top team on our home Adelaide Oval, and hopefully the crowd gets around us, which I know they will, and we can put out a good performance against a really good side. So
4: go and show Isaac Heaney who's boss of Adelaide Oval.
6: Yeah. Yeah. That's right.
5: Yeah, well, that's tough because he's a very good player.
6: Yeah, but you're in great form, mate.
4: What, are you going to give in already, eh?
5: No, I'm not.
7: Did
5: of course
7: I'm not.
5: Did you
7: catch the train in, Isaac?
4: Yeah.
7: No, I didn't think so.
4: I catch the train, Isaac. I'm a tough nut.
5: Yeah, I might tell that to him.
6: Play well this weekend, mate. Good on you. There he is, Jason Horn Francis.
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8: 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Main South Road to Majors Road. Also at Ascot Park, Mannerine Road near Condotta Avenue. And always slow South Road through Edwardstown just front of Castle Plaza. 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That's Adelaide's traffic and Adelaide's 104.7 Triple F.
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7: Morning, I'm Tessa Randallo. The Premier wants to see Gatherround stay in SA permanently after inking a three-year deal to keep it here. Peter Malinauskas saying it absolutely should be locked in for the state indefinitely. While he's dismissed hopes of a public holiday because of the cost to business, with a new parade with stars to take place on the Friday arvo. Overseas now, Donald Trump is cancelling US strikes on Iran after threatening what he calls a very high

0: and approved, but local state media is reporting there's no agreement yet. SA Police are launching a new trial using a new AI legal guide. 100 officers from regional and metro areas will be involved in the six-month test, which allows police to search for information and get guidance during complex operations. It'll be rolled out in a matter of weeks. And the World Cup is officially here, with the first game between Mexico and South Africa now underway.
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2: Triple M Adelaide. 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
0: A massive 57-point win for the Crows over the Bulldogs at Marvel Stadium overnight. Adelaide starting strong, scoring 56 points in the first quarter, their second highest first quarter in history. Riley Philthorpe and skipper Jordan Dawson each booting three goals in the opening term.
3: Yeah, I'm just really pumped for that win. It's good. The last few weeks we've played our brand of footy and got back to the way we want to play.
0: Dawson on seven there. It was close to a perfect game. Unfortunately, Crows forward Luke Pedler copped a hamstring injury.
4: The King Living today.
0: Cloudy in Adelaide today, a top of 24 degrees with rain tomorrow. Loz's Willy Bin of Fortune has jackpotted to $12,800. Guess what's in her trash to win the cash? Your next chance to win at 8 this morning with Rue Ditson Loz.
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11: Hello, on this Friday morning, another week has flown by. We are dotted right around Australia this morning, aren't we?
12: We are. I'm at home preparing for a colonoscopy.
11: That's right.
12: I'm within shooting range of the toilet.
11: Good, good.
12: That's handy to know. I'm alive.
11: Okay. And where are you, Loz?
10: I'm alone in the studio by myself. I feel like Kevin McAllister.
11: Spread out. Put your gear everywhere.
10: In Home Alone. You know when your parents would, you finally are old enough to stay home by yourself and all your siblings were out with their friends.
11: Uh-huh.
10: And you just, there was something about it. It's been like that this morning. I mean, me and seven other producers and, you know, all of the riffraff, but yeah.
11: And I'm in the Hunter Valley.
10: Yeah, Dits. How's it going? Yeah. How was golf yesterday?
11: Yeah, very good, thank you. Yeah, look, I don't want to brag. I don't want to talk about it too much, but I'm in the placings. After day one, I'm precariously placed on the leaderboard.
12: Did you get first night fever last night?
11: No, I've grown up, Rue. Very sensible.
12: Oh, wow.
11: Bed early.
12: 62, well done. Congratulations.
10: I bet he hasn't been to bed yet. That's why he's still got a spring in his step.
11: Yeah.
10: Massive anyway, show coming up.
11: Yeah, what's coming up?
10: We're going to chat to Mally. I don't know 100% what that's about, but I see his
11: probably
10: name on the board.
11: Around, I think.
10: Yeah.
11: Around.
10: There's a few things we could probably chat to Mally about. We're going to talk to the Balkan Bear. He's a UFC fighter from Adelaide who's got a big fight coming up. He's going to play the loser from whoever loses out of the big UFC fight at the White House.
11: Mm.
12: Yeah,
10: and he's got to meet and greet the Arkabar coming up soon, so we're going to chat to him. Top four of the week, short week. And Voice of the Suburbs is back. Yeah. It's going to be great.
13: Yep, stay with us. Big show on the way for your Friday morning with Rue, Dits and Loz. It's 18 degrees in the city as we head towards a partly cloudy top of 24. You are on Triple M. Good morning, Adelaide.

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5: Oh, the World Cup soccer opening ceremony kicked off over three states in America this morning. And Shakira was star of the show.
6: Crazy. She's a massive star globally, Shakira.
7: Yeah, saw a bit of this morning. Loads of glitz and glamour. Mm. How big is this event? It actually goes over a month, more than a month. I've just read 104 matches in total, would you believe?
6: Wow. It's wild. I'm not really a soccer gal. I've sort of got my one thing, which is AFL. That's all I've got the energy to put into. But it is the biggest sport in the world. People around the world stay up all night for weeks on end to watch it. They take days off work and their bosses go, yep, that's fine, I'll be missing too. So, it's massive, absolutely massive.
7: And Australia plays on Sunday. The Socceroos take on Turkey. I reckon it's about 1:30 in the afternoon.
5: Well, remember, you can go and see it live at the Drive as
6: for free. That'd be awesome.
5: Go to several pubs dotted around South Australia that are showing it.
7: I've got a story that I think will interest you. This is about Mad Max. I saw this yesterday. George Miller, the producer, who's 81 years of age now, did a podcast yesterday, and he talked about the fact that, you know, how iconic Mad Max was the outback of Australia. It was about 30K out from Broken Hills, roughly, somewhere out there near Silverton. He wanted to do it in the streets of Melbourne. So how different would Mad Max have been?
5: Mm.
7: And it turns out, so it was going to be, shot in the streets around Melbourne. But he said, in the end, shutting down streets and having it full of cars and all those sorts of things in a city, he said, way too costly. So it was almost accidental that it went out to the outback of Broken Hill. But the movie just would have been so different, wouldn't it?
5: Completely different. But I'm glad they did it in Broken Hill. I mean, it was one of the cracking movies of all time, Australian movies, and it suited Broken Hill, I think.
7: Yeah, and he said, I might not be done yet. He thinks there's another. He's 81. He reckons he's got another Mad Max in him.
6: I actually quite liked the one he brought out with Tom Hardy. I thought that was really good. I mean, it's a different beast than the one that came out in the 80s, or the late 70s or early 80s. And I liked all of them. I mean, I even liked the Tina Turner Thunderdome one. And there's something very cool about those movies. They're just badass. I love them.
7: Yeah.
6: There's a new trend, and this is actually very... Roo, you were talking about having a colonoscopy yesterday. Doctors are sort of pushing for a new trend, fibre maxing. And this isn't about, protein maxing or...
7: Fibre maxing?
6: Trying to get jacked or anything. It's about the health of your colon. And they say, as a society, one of the main reasons why we're seeing such an upkick in, bowel cancer stuff. People aren't eating enough fibre. Diets are too protein heavy. There's too much processed food. And food is just not passing through the body as quickly as it should be, which causes, issues with being backed up, which can cause inflammation, which can lead to higher numbers of cancer. So
7: something must have changed, Loz. And I reckon Roo could vouch for this, probably having dietitians at the Crows when you played footy, Roo. But I certainly came through an era, Loz, where it was all about eating brands and legumes. And, we stopped eating white bread and we went to fibre bread, or it had to have, grains in it, or... Like, we grew up eating bloody Cocoa Pops and Fruit Loops and then turned into these muesli-munching, humans. I don't know. I reckon my age group certainly went through a massive fibre era.
6: Well, I can almost pinpoint in my household where fibre stopped being the priority. It was when the bloody Atkins diet came out and everyone started becoming obsessed with high-fat, low-carb food programs and... which, help a lot of people lose weight. And, for instance, I do much better on a high-protein, low-carb diet. But it's not good for your colon and it can cause serious issues. And then, people aren't as proactive as they should be. And
5: so what's fibre maxing?
6: Fibre maxing is just eating as much veggies, greens, as Dits was mentioning, muesli, legumes, things like that, beans. They help the body move the food through quicker and it's really, really good for you. And a lot of those foods do have high protein in them, like legumes and beans and lentils. They just have high carb too. So people avoid them because they've got this thing in their head that they're not good for you. But
7: we'll get back to stop piling.
6: But they're really, they're really saying, guys, seriously, eat more fiber. This is an issue.
7: Right. Toilet paper flying out the supermarkets.
6: Yeah.
5: The backside will be in the Top Gear, won't it, if you're doing the fibre?
6: But that's good.
7: Yeah.
5: All right, so I'll remember that.
7: We'll be stockpiling again very, very soon if this catches on. Now, just finally this morning, read a report. I like to read me science journals, you know, at 4 in the morning. Psychopaths, it turns out, ruin laws, they've got a common trait. There's a part of the brain called the striatum that scientists have worked out. Theirs is 10% larger than the rest of ours. And this is the part of the brain responsible for thinking, social behaviour, rewards, motivation, and all those types of behaviours. But my only issue with this is we find it out after the fact. So they study psychopaths once they're a psychopath, and then they go, oh, you got a 10% larger striatum than the average person.
5: How do you tell the size of the striatum or whatever it is?
7: Well, scientists actually scan their brains and
5: yeah, but
7: take
5: can
7: pictures.
5: You do it like when you're born?
7: This
5: like
7: is
5: when you're
7: the
5: a
7: thing.
5: Baby.
7: This
5: can
7: is
5: you
7: the
5: do
7: thing.
5: It when you're 5 or 10
7: We need
5: or
7: to do
5: 15?
7: It beforehand, don't we?
6: I feel like that is an indicator, even just suggesting that, very psychopathic. I feel like a high right. striatum behaviour. Let's line everyone up and scan their brains. And then what do you do with them once you find out, you know? Just because you've got a big striatum doesn't mean you're going to be a psychopath. It's not all people with big striatums.
5: Okay, well, I was just listening to Ditz. He made it sound like that.
6: I mean, I wouldn't. I've met a few people I think might have enlarged striatums, and yeah, it would have been nice to
5: What's
6: know.
5: What's a striatum for?
7: It's a part of the brain.
6: It's a little. It's a gland listening? In the middle
5: yeah,
6: of the
5: I
6: brain.
5: Yeah, I was listening, but how did you, Loz just said she's met people with one?
6: Well, I'm
5: how
6: now.
5: How do you know that?
6: Well, that's right. Now I'm using prejudice and assuming that the psychos I've met do have large striatums. But I think they probably do. But one of the main, I'm reading what they do, and one of the main functions of it is it helps filter out irrelevant stimuli, allowing you to focus on tasks, weigh options, and make calculated goal-directed. So basically, get rid of your empathy. Don't worry about anything else other than the bottom line.
5: I know he's got a big striatum.
6: Who?
5: Tommy Basso, he's got a big head.
6: Yeah. Oh. His striatum is just big because his head's big.
5: Psycho Basso.
6: Sorry, producer Bass.
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4: 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Well, isn't good for the running today. Nice light traffic, which is excellent for Friday. 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
7: 6:18 it is on this Friday morning.
6: Sorry, Dits, tell you what, the shower was a welcome friend this morning.
7: Oh, yeah.
6: Imagine living in a world without running hot water. Like, right. I actually think about that sometimes, about people who came before us who didn't have access to hot water.
7: Mm.
6: And I'm such a princess, I just don't think I could have done it.
7: No.
6: The Ream, you know, it's everything.
0: Reddit's and Loz, all thanks to Ream, and Loz's Wheelie Bin has officially hit a record-breaking amount of $12,800 this morning. We are playing for that at 8 o'clock. Make sure you head to the listener app, get around all the incorrect guesses and clues, and get ready for your shot at that massive amount of cash this morning. It's Triple M.

0: Well, it was just about a perfect game from the Adelaide Crows last night. They are so back. The lid is off. Get excited. Roo is going to review the 57-point victory against the Bulldogs in Triple M's Overnight Sport in just 5 minutes.
1: We're putting our ear to the ground, pounding the pavement, and finding out the real issues around Adelaide. Please welcome to Triple M Breakfast, the voice of the suburbs.
2: Yeah, what is happening out there in the burbs? Let's find out. Good morning, voice.
3: G'day, Rude. It's Loz. How are you this morning?
4: Good, thank you.
2: Very good.
3: Nice. I want to talk this week about fitness in the suburbs, because you guys like to keep fit and head to the gym, don't you?
4: Yeah, we do a little bit here and there.
2: We go to Keezer, yep.
3: Roo, what's your regime at the moment? You said last week that you go to the gym.
4: I do. I go to Keezer a couple of days a week, and then I try and do a little bit of aerobic training, you know, two or three times a week outside of that.
3: Very good. Ditz, do you go to Keezer with Roo?
2: Yeah, 2 days a week. 2 days a week at Keezer. Well, he's at Nord. They've separated us. I'm at Glenelg now. They opened a new one. And then I try to ride my bike a few days a week as well.
3: How are you going in these elements at the moment on your bike, Ditz?
2: I've got the long johns on. I'm very rugged up and wearing gloves and everything. Bloody cold
4: long
2: on the bike.
4: Johns? Yeah.
2: Thermal type things, yeah.
3: Oh. Yeah, like a real athlete. I love that.
4: Ride faster, mate.
2: All right.
3: Oh, dear. Well, you guys are not alone in your quest to keep fit, because everyone in the suburbs is running or they're riding and nobody is drinking anymore, especially this next generation. Right. They're not going to bars and clubs. They're doing run clubs instead.
4: Run clubs
3: are the cool thing. That's the way you meet people now. You're not going to bars and clubs around Adelaide. You're running. Now, have you guys seen a thing called Strava? Now, you're not on the social media, but have you heard about Strava?
4: No. I've heard it a little bit.
3: Okay, well, this is what people are doing, Dit. They are running. They're taking their phone with them on their run. And then after their run, they're posting their time, their map to their social media so everyone else can see it. Now, I feel like it's a little bit floggy to do that.
2: Bit look at me.
4: Sounds like it. Why would you post it?
3: Oh, because people want to share how fast they're going and their training and, you know, I know, but they love it. It's all about social media. Now, Roo, I remember you telling me that Tommy was running fast, your son.
4: Yeah, he's doing all right. He come the 18th in the cross country last week up at Oakbank.
3: That is impressive. Right. And I remember you telling me he was running under 5 minute Ks over 25 kilometres or whatever. No, 25 minutes.
4: Yeah,
3: what
4: is it? 5 Ks. He was doing 5 Ks, 6 Ks, 2 Ks, 3. He'd do anything.
3: Anyway, he was running faster than me, so it inspired me. So I went on a run on the weekend.
4: Right.
3: And this is what you do not do to women in the suburbs.
4: Right.
3: I was running, I was fast, and I was proud of myself. I was like, I'm going to be able to tell Roo I have gone really fast, and I'm just as good as Tommy.
4: Right.
3: And there was a woman on the other side of the road waving me down.
4: What do you mean? Like,
3: she wanted me to have a chat with her as I was running.
4: No.
3: And I tried to just give her a polite wave and keep running.
2: Yeah.
3: She kept waving at me, told me to come over.
4: Oh.
3: So I had to stop my run.
4: Oh, no. Did you know the lady?
3: Well, I couldn't see who it was, and then I got closer. She was a woman I went to school with.
2: Right.
3: I was like, I don't want to talk to you right now. Do you feel like that should be a rule? Do not stop people when they're
2: don't
3: running.
2: Don't interrupt the training session.
4: When you're in a hard run, you just got to yell out, I'm running, I've got to keep going.
3: Yeah, I know. I'm too much of a
2: Nothing
3: people
2: wrong
3: pleaser.
2: With that.
3: Didn't want to stop. Did you hear that Fun Runs at the moment, they're banning headphones and AirPods?
4: So right.
3: You have to go without AirPods because they're saying it's too dangerous because you can't hear what's going on around you.
4: Yeah, well, that's true.
2: Yeah, don't mind.
3: I did nearly cross the road when there was a car coming the other day on my run.
2: There
3: it's not safe.
4: You've got to be aware.
3: But when you go for a walk, Rupert, do you listen to anything in your head or do you just go and listen to the birds?
4: I've dropped off the walking, but I do like just to chill out and think. But
2: I think a slow walk with I mean, it's probably okay. You're not going too fast. You're going to do something
4: dangerous.
2: Yeah,
4: but people walk straight across the intersections all the time. Now, whether that's from your AirPods
2: or... if you're on, like, the linear park or something?
4: Yeah, no, I'm not against it because it's good for making you run faster.
2: Yeah.
3: It is. I don't think I could run without anything in my headphones. I don't want to hear my breath
4: It's good
3: dying.
4: To think. It's good to have a bit of think to my voice.
3: I know. What do you listen to on your bike ride?
2: Around nature. Yeah, on the bike, I think it's really dangerous to have music in, to be honest. I think you do need to be able to hear cars or anyone approaching. So we don't listen to anything riding, to be honest. But just, you know, suck it in. The nature, the surroundings. Perv. No. Do anything.
3: What? that's a good one. I was running the other day, and I was running, and I was. It was a slog. You know, some days are just harder than the other. The others, and I. It was cold. It was wet. I was running along the linear park, and then I clocked eyes with a gentleman in his 60s, and I was like, I was going to do my polite hello. He started raising his hands up above his head. And I was like, what's happening here? What's happening here? And he started clapping. He started giving me an applause.
2: Oh, there you go. Bit of encouragement.
3: Do you know what? It gave me another spring in my step. And
4: good.
3: I was like, thank you, stranger, for applauding me. Because you know what? I have made sacrifices this morning to get out of here in the cold, in the freezing, and it made me run faster. So this is my note to people in the suburbs. If people are running past you, give them a thumbs up. It really goes a long way. Maybe clap, put your hands above your head and give them an applause. Because God, it felt good.
4: I always do that.
3: Do you?
4: Yep. Get going, keep going, that's it. Push harder.
3: Do you know what? People would love hearing that from you too, Ruth. Brownlow medalist giving you a pep up.
4: Yeah, beautiful.
3: I'd be happy with that.
4: All right, well, if you run around the eastern suburbs, I'll do it for you. Voice.
2: Get on your voice. Well done. Right. Keep running. Keep
3: Thank
2: running.
3: You.
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22: 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Getting busy already this morning, South Road through Edwardstown, just around the Castle Plaza with the bitumen ripped up there, super bumpy. And a camera this morning, Grave Street at Newton. 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That's the latest traffic on Adelaide's 104.7 Triple M.
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26: Morning, I'm Tessa Randello. The Premier wants to host Gather Round forever after inking a three-year deal to keep it in SA. Peter Malinowski is saying it absolutely should be locked in for the long term, saying it works better in Adelaide than anywhere else. Overseas now, Donald Trump says it's his understanding that Iran's leader has agreed to a deal, despite reports from local state media that it's not the case. The US president cancelling planned strikes on Iran, claiming the agreement could be signed as soon as the weekend. South Australian speed cameras could rake in more than $1 billion over the next 4 years. It's been revealed in the state budget, including fines from speeding, red light infringements and phone detectors. Opposition leader Ashton Hearn asking where the money's going on Seven.
27: There's a hell of a lot more work that needs to be done. And also, there's no evidence that the government is quarantining this $1 billion for road safety measures.
26: And Kate Sobrano and The Living End are among six Aussie acts who've been inducted into the ARIA Hall of Fame overnight.
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26: Cloudy in Adelaide today. A top of 24 degrees with rain tomorrow. Loz's Wheelie Bin of Fortune has jackpotted to $12,800. 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
35: They've come to Melbourne against the much fancy Dogs. They've absolutely given them a hiding here at Marvel Stadium. 19-7-1-21 have belted the Western Bulldogs. 9-10-64.
2: Rue, it's happened a couple of times in recent weeks. That first quarter last night was just about perfect football, wasn't it?
4: Yeah, I think it sure was. The pressure in the first half was enormous and the Bulldogs just couldn't handle it. Adelaide absolutely smashed them with a 9-2 first quarter. They did it to North Melbourne a few weeks ago, kicking 10 goals in the second quarter, but this was against much better opposition. This is a good side, the Western Bulldogs. They were talked about as a top four side leading into last night's game, so it was an all-played-well game all across the ground. There was players back in form. Thilthorpe was one of those. Keys had 5-goal assists, which is an equal most ever for a Crow. Lockie McAndrew continues to improve. The midfield was better with Peatling and Berry. He had 11 clearances. Rochelle kicked 4 goals, but Jordan Dawson just set the game up with 3 goals in the first quarter. He was unbelievable.
0: Yeah, I'm just really pumped for that win. It's good. The last few weeks we've played our brand of footy and got back to the way we want to play.
2: He might be, he is the best captain in the competition, Roo, and gee, what he did last night was just amazing, it really was.
4: He's certainly up there. I mean, you've got Marcus Bontempelli, let's not forget how good he is, or Max Gawn, who's an eight-time All-Australian, soon to be a ninth-time All-Australian, but he's having a cracking year, there's no doubt, under, we know the pressure he's been under, so he's leading from the front, but a few areas that Adelaide haven't been great in this year is their contested position, are plus 18 against one of the best sides in the competition. Adelaide, people have been critical of Adelaide on the ground in their forward 50. They were 22-5 with their tackles, and in the air 16-4 contested marks. So it was a complete domination.
2: Yeah, coming good at the right time. Second half of the season, no doubt about that. Port Adelaide getting ready to take on the Swans tomorrow night. Three changes, Farrell, Ram and Baymet, the debutant, all come in there. Harrison Ram's interesting, hasn't played a lot of footy, and he comes straight back into the side. Moraes and Ware both dropped, and Lye is out with concussion. Hey, Yaru, at Essendon, we're hearing that President Andrew
4: Walsh...
2: Hang on,
4: what about Port Adelaide, Ditz? That's a big game. Why would they bring in Harrison Ram?
2: It's an interesting selection for mine. As I said, with limited football that he's played, they're clearly making a statement. They just want him to get some football for the rest of the year, don't they?
4: Yeah, it's got to be a bit more than just getting footy, you would think. They're up against one of the best sides in the competition. So, look, it's good. He looked okay in the pre-season, and Sydney got some injuries. They've got eight of their best side out. Port have got about four. This is a game Port Adelaide can push them, I reckon. Hopefully.
2: Mm. Well, if they can put in that effort that they put in last week, they'll worry them for sure. Essendon, Andrew Walsh, the president. The reports out of Melbourne today are that he's backing Dean Solomon. So all the talk about James Hurd, we know about that, all of the noise surrounding him, but apparently Dean Solomon, the preferred option to be their coach.
4: Well, I find that strange. If they're going into a selection criteria and they're going to ask people to put their name up to go for it, and the chair is endorsing someone, I find that very strange.
2: Yeah, no, I agree with you. And just finally, the World Cup is underway. Mexico have just beaten South Africa 2-0 in the first match in the World Cup.
1: That's our look at sport. All thanks to Weeks Homes. Get 30k cash back with Weeks Homes. Your dream home is closer than you think. And speaking of sport, tonight, Triple M rocks Friday night footy. Cats v Suns. 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

0: 45 on your Friday morning here with Roo, Dits and Loz, and we are not too far away from playing our favourite game, Loz's Wheelie Bit of Fortune, for $12,800. It is officially the most amount of money we have ever given away.
1: It's a world record.
0: That's right, with this competition. So get ready to play again at 8 o'clock this morning.
2: Get 30k cash back with Weeks Homes. Your dream home is closer than you think.
3: The top four things we learned this week.
2: Short week.
4: It's a short, short week.
3: Number four. Last week, when Tex Walker came in, we learnt the boys don't pay for stuff.
5: Can't remember what they charged.
6: So you never paid?
5: Don't you start about paying for stuff.
6: Because Dits does that very well.
7: My gang meals.
6: Oh, I pay my way.
7: My gang meals.
3: And this week we learnt, not only do they not pay for stuff, but they should be getting paid more.
8: Butters has been offered 18 million.
5: I reckon there should be more players on that type of money.
8: Yeah.
5: I'm telling you. Even like back when you guys were paid, you wouldn't have been paid enough.
8: No.
5: I don't think that we get paid enough in the AFL, and it's probably...
9: I don't think commentators get paid enough. I mean, we present the game. Yeah. You know, we bring it to the people.
3: I know. It's a sad story. So I've opened a GoFundMe for Roo, Dits and Tex.
2: Number three.
3: Sometimes on our show, we get a Captain Obvious.
10: We work for PGH Bricks.
6: They make bricks there, do they?
10: PGH Bricks. So they don't make potatoes.
4: Oh.
2: Captain Obvious!
3: And sometimes we get jokes that don't land.
11: Dolly Parton's husband of many, many years.
6: 60 years.
9: Dolly Parton, who sleeps on her back.
11: Yeah, okay. There we go.
2: Dits jokes that didn't quite land.
3: This week, when Dits was talking about his golf trip, we got one of each.
9: Yeah,
6: how does the golf work today?
9: Well, hopefully just hit them down the middle. Loads
11: golf work.
6: Is it serious?
9: Loads of, yeah, of course it is. Yeah, no, we're playing for big stakes.
11: Big stakes.
9: Someone bought T-bones me for 300.
11: Or?
9: I'm
2: steak jokes that didn't quite land.
3: Number two. Loz's Wheelie Bin of Fortune is running, where you guess what's in the trash to win the cash.
11: Toss something in the wheelie bin. You got to try and guess what it is.
12: Is it a tin of Serena tuna?
13: Canned pineapple.
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3: With each incorrect guess...
9: goes up $200 every time there's an incorrect answer.
3: The jackpot amount goes up by $200. So now we have a new game. Guess the jackpot amount for Loz's Wheelie Bin. And our first contestant is Loz.
9: How much now?
11: Wheelie Bin, it'll be 3,800.
9: Okay.
3: It's all right, Loz, you get another go.
11: There is a bunch of cash to be won, $9,200.
9: 800.
11: 9,800.
3: All right, come back tomorrow and have a go.
11: Wheelie Bin has gone over 2K, it's $10,200.
9: Yeah.
11: Is that
9: 10
11: correct?
9: Grand.
11: Yes, 10.2.
9: 10.4.
16: There, Goldie Wang. This is Robert Ducky. What's your 10.20? Over.
17: One day later.
9: Goes up to 10,600 at 10 o'clock this morning.
11: Or 800. Is it, how much is it now?
18: It's up 200.
9: Yeah,
11: 10,600. Oh, yeah. So I was thinking about
8: you worry about what's in the bin, I'll tell you how much.
11: Yeah. This segment really cruelly highlights how bad I am at that.
8: Yeah.
11: Anyway,
8: let's go.
11: About that.
3: That's right.
11: What's in there?
3: Number one, we've learned recently that in our Battle of the Sexes quiz, Dits is helpful as a lifeline for the female-skewed questions.
11: Name a brand of tampons.
19: Lifeline, please. I'll go Dits.
0: Libra.
11: Am I right?
9: Well done, Matt. Well played. Which fashion designer founded the brand Chanel?
20: Love one. Dits.
9: Is it Coco Chanel?
11: Correct.
3: And this week, his hot streak continued.
9: Is butter a carb? And you go, Glen Coco, are quotes from which iconic 2000s movie?
21: Christy.
9: Yes, Christy.
21: Lifeline.
9: Oh, bloody.
21: Come on, Dits.
9: Oh, Dits. I actually... think I know this.
8: Oh.
9: Is it Mean Girls?
8: Oh, how did you do that?
6: Yeah.
8: How have you done that?
9: Thank you.
6: You're a weirdo.
22: I'm sorry that people are so jealous of me, but I can't help it that I'm popular.
3: Things we learnt this week.
11: Wow.
6: Your dad will be proud, Dits.
11: Dits.
9: I'm just reading Women's Weekly here at the moment.
11: Chris Titmar, more like it. Oh. Bloody hell.
6: Christine Titmar.
11: Christine Titmar. That's your service.
9: I've got new idea. I've got all of them here.
11: Lifelines ahoy.
0: Oh, there you go.
11: Well done, Dits.
0: The top five or the top four of the week, all thanks to Weeks Homes. 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
9: Battle of the Sexes. Dits, it's your time to shine. You dominate the lifelines, particularly in the female questions. In fact, you are solely responsible for men on being on the scoreboard at all, I think.
10: Yeah,
9: it's incredible.
10: He's been answering them for the girls as well.
11: Yeah.
9: This is true. I mean, people are bypassing me and going straight to Dits for female pop culture questions.
10: Mate,
9: and you know,
10: maybe what? Do you want to change the rules, Loz, now that even the girls can ask Dits? Can he help the girls?
11: Oh, let's not go down that.
9: So then you guys have three options for, you know what, I'm not even going to...
10: No, the girls
12: are making this way too complicated.
9: This is too much. It's too much.
11: I'm just here to please.
9: you don't want that, by the way, because then the girl, you want the boys to win.
10: Yes, no, exactly. I want Dits to shine.
9: Oh.
10: And if that helps the girls, you know, because we've been thrashing you lately, so...
9: Mm. Well, Dits has been thrashing us.
11: You know. No.
10: Anyway,
11: Battle of the Sexes, not too far away. You're going to win 250 cash, no matter which gender you are.
12: Yeah, that's right. You are waking up with Roo, Dits and Loz live around Adelaide on 104.7 Triple M. Good morning.

0: It's 6:59 with Rude, Ditz and Loz waking up for your Friday. Hey, on the way, we are going to have a chat with the Premier, Peter Malinauskas. Obviously, a massive announcement yesterday. 3 more years of Gather Round staying here in the state. That and more on the way after 7 o'clock.
1: Standing 6'4" and built like he was carved straight from the mountains of the Balkans, he doesn't come to score points, he comes to leave a mark.
2: Beware the Balkan Bear! He does it again!
1: From Adelaide to the biggest cages in the world.
2: Ladies and gentlemen, give it up for the Balkan Bear, Brando Perisic!
3: Oh, Brando, a boy from the western suburbs of Adelaide. He's got a big appointment coming up, but right now he's talking to us on Triple M. Brando, good morning and welcome.
4: Morning, guys. What an intro. Thank you very much.
3: Now, you've just arrived home, but you've got a big day coming up this weekend at the Arkabar Hotel.
4: Yeah, this Sunday I'm having my first ever official meet and greet, so I'm not going to have another one until I get that title one day.
5: Oh, wow.
6: Well, it's going to be big Sunday. People can come down and say good day and get a photo, and we're going to give away some tickets at the end of this chat. So if people out there are keen, 1-3-3-5-3 if you want to go and have a meet and greet with the Balkan Bear, which sounds unbelievable and maybe a little bit intimidating for some. But, hey, Monday...
4: Nah, bring the kids, bring everyone there, mate. It'd be great.
6: Give them a big cuddle. Monday, the fight at the White House, though, how big is this going to be in UFC history?
4: This is one of the biggest moments in UFC history. I'm looking forward to seeing who wins in the heavyweight division, because potentially I'll be fighting them soon.
5: Wow. When you're watching, are you like watching and sizing everyone up, watching their movements, trying to figure out who they are? Are you constantly keeping track of that sort of thing?
4: Oh, 100%, especially when you bump into them at the fight, like the fight weeks. I'm always sizing everyone up. So,
3: all right, now, Brando, I call you the Balkan Bear. Now, you're a boy that went to St. Michael's here at Henley Beach. I went to St. Michael's. My kids went there. Rue, we're known for our cage fighting down at St. Michael's.
6: You're the only...
3: How did you get into this? How did it all start?
4: Yeah, mate, I started from my grandma's shed, and I just fell in love with it. Always rented the UFC DVDs at Blockbuster, You know, 20 years later, I'm in the UFC.
5: That's crazy, man. And so you're living in New Zealand at the moment. One of the things I find really fascinating about this is that you've made a choice to sleep in a van or put your life into a car so that you're not motivated by anything other than just getting into the gym every day.
4: Yeah, training's my life. I'm not really materialistic, so it's just, for me, it's a necessity. Silk sheets are a real thing. I'm here to become a world champion, and I'm not here to be famous.
6: How much do you train, Balkan Bear?
4: I tell you what, this is the most I haven't trained in my whole life. So I've got an injury at the moment on my left hand. I had a surgery, so we've got a couple of weeks off, and then we're back into it.
6: Yeah, but when you do train, what are you, absolutely like 5, 6, 7 hours a day, or do you do a couple hours a day?
4: Yeah, I would say 3 sessions, 6 hours a day. 6-7 days a week sometimes, so try to have a rest day, but it depends what my strength conditioning coach says.
3: I understand there'd be a big strength element when you say all of those hours a day. You're obviously in the gym and probably pumping a bit of iron, but we know what footballers do on a training track skill wise. How can you have bouts? How can you take on people that are worthy to be able to get into a ring with you at the moment?
4: Yeah, look, I'll fight anybody in the world. I'm here to fight the biggest and the baddest, line them up, you know. I just fought a Russian. Now they're calling me the Russian killer.
5: Oh.
4: So, yeah.
5: Oh, my God.
4: Mate, I'm here to fight the toughest people in the world.
5: Is this who you are? Do you think... No-

0: matter what you would have done, you would have applied this kind of dedication? Is it just your personality type, or is there something about UFC that's gotten a hold of you?
1: Yeah, I think it's my personality for sure. I've always gone all in with whatever I've done.
0: Yeah.
1: But, man, I'm just a kid from Adelaide. I love my hunting, my fishing, my family. And, yeah, I don't mind a coffee and a canola in the weekend.
2: Do you think you can be the best heavyweight UFC fighter in the world?
1: I am right now. I just need an opportunity to show it.
0: Hell yeah.
3: Really?
4: Dude. Well, there's no doubt about it. And I'm not here to argue with you. I can tell
1: you. Yeah, mate. We'll come down this Sunday to the Akaba. We'll find out.
0: That's where he faced it.
4: All right. Now, we've got five doubles to give away. If you want to meet and greet the Balkan Bear, the big fella, he'll be at the Akaba this Sunday evening in the big build up to the fight at the White House. Brando, the Balkan Bear, thanks so much for talking to us, mate. And have a great time at the Akaba this weekend.
1: Thank you, guys. Appreciate it. See you there.
4: See you, mate. So ring now, 1-3-3-5-3. We've got five doubles to give away if you want to go and meet the Balkan Bear.
5: It's Rudits and Loz, Triple M.
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27: Hey, I'm Tessa Randello. The Premier reckons Gather Round absolutely should be locking in Adelaide permanently. Peter Malinauskas is happy after locking it in for SA for the next 3 years, but says the state is the best place to host it. While he's dismissed hopes of a public holiday because of the cost to businesses, with a new parade with star players to take place on the Friday arvo. Some hope for mortgage holders after three cash rate hikes in a row. Most experts from a Finder poll expect the Reserve Bank to hit pause on Tuesday, but they also reckon there'll be at least one more rate rise before the end of the year. Overseas, Donald Trump has ditched planned strikes on Iran, the US president claiming discussions have been brought to the highest level of Iranian leadership and approved, and that a time and place of signing will be announced shortly.
28: I won't be able to be there, but JD will be there.
27: And SA speed cameras could rake in more than $1 billion over the next 4 years. That could include fixed speed cameras, red light infringements and mobile phone detectors.
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27: The Crows beat the Dogs 121-64 at Marvel Stadium overnight. Adelaide skipper Jordan Dawson says he's pumped with the win, telling Seven his side's been working hard.
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27: And Gold Coast ruck Max Noble has copped a four-match ban after admitting to using a homophobic slur during a VFL game. He's apologised and said his actions were unacceptable.
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27: Cloudy in Adelaide today, a top of 24 degrees with rain tomorrow. Loz's Wheelie Bin of Fortune has jackpotted to $12,800. Guess what's in her trash to win the cash? Your next chance to win at 8 this morning with Roo, Dits and Loz, Triple M.
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3: 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The unofficial Mayor of Adelaide, AFL legend and Yabby peeling record holder, Mark Rusciuto.
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0: That's me.
3: Laura O'Callaghan. It's Triple M Breakfast with Roo, Dits and Loz.
4: Hello, on this Friday morning, is that lid well and truly off? My God.
0: Go Crows.
4: What date's the party? Have we booked the party at the highway yet or not?
2: You won't be coming, so don't worry about it, mate. There'll the be all Crow supporters. Jeez, smashed them last night. Wow.
0: Didn't we put the curse on them last year by doing that party? We didn't win
5: it all fell apart after that, didn't it?
2: The lid is back on. We know that.
4: The only lid that's
2: off is my toilet seat at the moment. I'm preparing for a colonoscopy today, and I'm just about to have my last lot of the poo juice to get me out.
5: Oh, dear.
2: So if I go missing in the next couple of hours, you know where I am, okay?
0: I think you should take the mic to the toilet
5: dear
0: with you.
5: Dear God.
0: Give them the gritty full experience of what it is to be Mark Rusciuto.
2: All right. Well, we've just got to do my thing here.
0: Okay.
2: What do we got coming up this hour, guys?
0: We've got Battle of the Sexes right now. So give us a buzz. 133353 if you're a guy or a gal and you want to take part in the quiz. $250 to the winner. And Dits has been on fire with the lifelines lately.
4: Yeah. Well, don't count on me totally. I'm away on a golf trip. My brain's a bit fried this morning. we've got Mally. We've got Mally coming up shortly as well, because yesterday he talked all about the Gather Round extension, which is very, very exciting.
0: Very exciting indeed.
5: But like we said, right now, Battle of the Sexes. We need a guy and a girl, so give us a call. 133353. $250 on the line.
0: Come on,
5: thanks
0: ladies.
5: To a budget car and truck rental. Got something big to budget. Budget with a budget rented truck. Little trucks, big trucks. You can do it all in a budget rented truck. It's Roo, Dits and Loz, Triple M.

0: It's 7:19 as you wake up with Roo, Dits and Loz live around Adelaide. Massive news announced yesterday. We've been waiting a while, but it was finally announced, the renewal of Gather Round here in South Australia for 3 more years. A massive deal, and Mally is going to come on the show in 5 minutes to chat us through it.
1: Whatever you have to budge, budget with a budget rent-a-truck.
2: Get ready to play Triple M's Battle of the Sexes.
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2: And you could win an easy $250.
3: All right, Battle of the Sexes. We've got Frank from Riverton and Ebony from Woodcroft on the line. They're going to go head-to-head and try and win $250, sorry. Not 50, although that, you know, it's nothing.
0: Hey, money's money.
3: Money's money.
4: You're good with the numbers, Loz.
3: I really let the team down with the numbers. Sorry, guys. All right, Frank. Good morning, Frank. You're in Riverton. Tell us, what are you up to this morning?
5: Nah, not much. We're blown out today, so I'm on the farm, so no spraying.
4: Now, you didn't ring the other day, Frank, did you?
5: No, so that was my brother yesterday. So, yeah.
3: This is out.
4: There's only two people in Riverton.
5: Direct line to Triple M from Riverton.
3: So. Wow, you got us on speed dial.
5: Yeah, well, I couldn't be outdone by the brother, so I thought I'd give it a crack this morning.
4: Are you watching How's A Farmer the, Wants a Wife or Frank or not?
3: Oh, yeah.
5: Well, funny story. I do like watching it, but I like watching it for the farms.
3: Yeah.
6: So you haven't noticed any of the women at all on that show, just the farms.
4: They're all crazy.
5: Potentially, I do critique some women as well.
6: I just want to let you in on something, Frank. Now, I watch Monday night. Now, I think there are 5 farmers. There's 8 women. So there's what, 5, 8? So there's 40 women on that show, but you haven't noticed one of them.
5: Oh, well, I may have noticed that.
3: Yeah. And you read Playboy for the articles too, don't you? All right, we've got Ebony and Woodcroft. Good morning, Ebony.
7: Hi.
3: How you going, Dahl? What are you doing today?
7: Just getting the kids ready for school and then off to work.
3: Nice. What do you do for a crust, Ebony?
7: I work at admin for a plumbing company.
3: Oh, nice.
4: Oh, good work.
3: Go.
4: All right.
3: Now, your husband wants you to call in.
7: Yep, he did. He messaged me saying, quick, call this number.
6: Right. Roo needs help with his plumbing this morning.
3: Yeah.
4: I need a butt plug.
3: Oh, my God!
6: Right. Let's get into it, shall we?
3: Always too right. far. All right.
6: Your
3: name's your buzzer. We're going to ask you a bunch of questions. If you don't know the answer but you still want to have a go, you can use a lifeline. Frank, you can use the boys. Ebony, you can use me, all right?
7: No worries.
3: Let's go.
4: All right, question number 1. Which gender is more likely to make an impulse purchase?
7: Ebony.
6: Yes, Ebony.
7: Female.
6: Yeah, 1-0.
3: Good on you, Ebony.
4: Good on you. Spenders.
3: All right. What is Justin Bieber's wife's name?
7: Ebony.
3: Ebony.
7: Hayley. Bieber.
3: Yes, correct.
4: Oh, you're on fire.
3: Ebony's on fire. Your husband knew what he was doing.
6: Come on, Frank. Right, here we go. Question 3. This one's for you, Frank. What is the purpose of a car jack?
5: Frank.
7: Ebony.
6: Yes, Frank.
5: The jack up a car.
6: It's changed the time.
3: I mean, yes.
4: You could have done better than that, Frank.
3: Yeah. That's
4: all right,
3: just saying,
4: question number 4.
3: Just saying cardio.
4: In beer brewing, what grain is most commonly used?
5: Frank.
7: Ebony.
6: Oh. Yes, Frank.
5: Barley.
0: Oh, he's come back.
6: So it's 2-2. It's a thriller.
3: Okay, question number 5. Which Aussie celebrity doesn't have her own cosmetics brand? Is it?
7: Ebony.
0: Who? Hang Ebony.
6: On. Don't give her names.
7: Lifeline, Loz.
0: Lifeline. Oh, but Loz has seen the...
3: I've seen the quiz. But this is actually hard. So the options were Celeste Barber, Miranda Kerr, or Margot Robbie.
6: Mm.
3: Now, I know Miranda Kerr has one. There's no question about that.
6: What's her brand?
3: Cora?
0: Yeah, Cora Organics.
3: Cora Organics,
4: You know all the girls' questions.
6: I don't know this one. No.
3: Celeste Barber...
6: Who's she?
3: She is a comedian / influencer.
4: This is a trick question.
6: Right.
3: I think the answer is Margot Robbie.
6: Doesn't have a cosmetics brand.
3: Mm.
6: She doesn't need them.
3: Oh, that was a
4: Well done, Loza.
3: Full
4: well
3: from
4: done,
3: the gut. Loz. All right.
6: Hey, good strategic play from Ebony, though.
3: I know.
6: Well,
3: I don't know if that's
4: good
3: allowed.
4: On you, Ebony.
3: Yeah, yeah, we might have to
6: well
3: change
6: it. Questionable.
3: Well done, Ebony. Sorry, mate.
7: Thank you.
3: Sorry, Farmer. Farmer Frank.
4: Your husband will be happy.
3: Yeah, your husband will be very glad.
7: He definitely will. I'm sure he's listening.
4: Give him nothing.
0: Battle of the Sexes, we play it at this time every single morning with Roo, Ditz and Loz on Triple M.
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9: 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That's latest traffic at Adelaide's 104.7 Triple M.
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6: Oh, another great positive announcement for South Australia and Adelaide yesterday. It's been extended by 3 years. Premier, welcome. Good morning. This is fantastic. But I've got to ask, what's been the hold up? What was the stumbling block?
26: Oh, there was a few things, to be honest, Dits. Put it plainly, we believed we were in a better bargaining position this time around than what was the case a few years ago. And, you know, I've got a responsibility to exploit that as best as we can in the interest of taxpayers. And, you know, there's always, we just held the line on a few things. And as it stands today, I'm really glad we did. And now we've got a good outcome. So I would have loved to have been able to finalise the deal before this year's gather round. It just would have made sense. But we couldn't get what we wanted at that point in time, so I was happy to hold out, and it worked out okay.
4: Pete, tell us about the sort of opening ceremony, if you want to call it that, with all the teams and their players going through the streets. Tell us how that'll work.
26: Okay, so this is one of the new things that we sort of, this was one of the sticking points, and we got there in the end. So the thing about Gather Round is you've got 18 teams in one city at one time. That's what makes it special. But we never actually bring those 18 teams together at any one point for the fans to engage with, so we're going to have a parade. It's going to think about the grand final, AFL grand final parade in Melbourne on steroids. Think about AFL grand final parade slash Christmas pageant, for instance. It's going to be on the streets of the city. It's going to be 100% free. It's going to be at around about 4 o'clock-ish on the Friday before the Friday night game, so after school, notwithstanding it'll be school holidays most years. And we just want everybody be able to come and enjoy a parade where all of the, like, every single star in the AFL and the coaches, they'll all be there. So it's a new concept. It just sort of adds another reason for someone to travel to Gather Round, so they can, you know, if they've got a ticket to the footy, they can still enjoy all the free stuff that goes around it. And this is something that we wanted the AFL to do, and they've agreed, and now we're there.
4: Well, the Christmas pageant gets a few hundred thousand people in the streets. The AFL Grand Final is one of the great things on the calendar, so this should be good. But it comes at a bit of a cost. I heard 10 players, $5,000 each, $50,000 a team, times 18. That's $900,000 just for player payments. Who pays that?
26: Well, it's in that's the AFL's responsibility. So we have a contract with the AFL, and then they have to deliver the players. And that was one of the sticking points.
6: Right.
26: Those numbers, I'm not too sure if those numbers are actually quite right, but I don't know what they are, because that's an agreement between the AFL and the AFL Players Association, and that's their responsibility.
4: Yep. Okay. Well, that's good.
3: If you're not someone who cares about AFL, this doesn't touch you personally, you don't watch the games, you don't go to the activations, explain to them why this has been good for our state, why we want it so badly, and what are the quantifiable ways that it's actually benefited us?
26: Okay, well, the principal motivator from the government's perspective is actually the money, right? It's the economic benefit to the state. We got in on this early before it was, before it had ever happened before, and then we've built it into something that now generates year on year well over $100 million. It now cracks $100 million every year. And, like, it's not just the fact that hotels are full. The hotels are full with everyone paying premium rates.
3: Yeah.
26: And while that's a source of frustration for many, that's all money coming from outside of the state's economy into it, let alone the restaurants and everyone having a drink and going out into the regions, which is an area that we want to continue to grow. So it is all about the economic benefit. And if that wasn't there, we wouldn't have the interest that we do. I mean, it's great. But the one thing I'd say that's even more powerful than that and the economic benefit, which gets measured, right, because you measure the number of people coming in on planes, the airport tells me how many people come through the turnstiles and everything else. We know how much people pay and how many rooms are booked. We can measure all that, but there's something that's even more valuable again than all of it, and that's the power of the platform to shine a light on everything we've got here in South Australia. Yeah. We've got the fastest growing economy in the country, and by the end of Gather Round, you know, I'm hoarse and everybody else by just being able to talk about our state. Mm. And that has completely reimagined the way the rest of the country thinks about South Australia, and we are seeing capital inflows outside of Gather Round on the back of that, and that's invaluable.
4: Yeah, it sure is. Hey, just quickly before you go, Mally, we've had the Barossa Park, we've had up at Mount Barker, we've had an oval. Is there going to be a new oval down in McLaren Vale or the Fleurieu Peninsula?
26: Maybe, but there's nothing in the contract that obligates us to deliver it. So we keep our options open, but as it stands, that's not likely in 2027.
6: All right, Premier, we know you've got to go. Thanks so much for taking our call this morning.
26: My pleasure.
6: Very, very, very exciting for South Australia.
26: Cheers.
0: There he is, the Premier, Peter Malinauskas, the man who has brought Gather Round to the state for another 3 years. You are waking up with Roo, Dits and Loz, live around Adelaide on Triple M.

0: It's 7:38 as you wake up with Roo, Ditz and Loz on Triple M. If it's happening in Adelaide, you know you'll hear it here first. The rumour mill is on the way with Fresh Goss in 5 minutes. And $500 up for grabs every week going to the best rumour of the week. Today is the last day to get in the running, so get involved on the Automasters text line right now, 0488 51047.
1: The wheelie bin's at $12,800 right now. I've chucked something out. You got to try and guess what it is. Pardon me, we're all sick. And so we're going to give a new clue out on Monday.
0: Whoa, new clue Monday.
2: What was the other clue?
1: The one we dropped earlier this week was this.
3: Well, I got my 10-year anniversary coming up.
1: 10-year anniversary coming
2: up. I thought that was Jim Carrey, but it's not.
1: No, it's a guy called Sean William Scott. He played Stifler in the movies American Pie.
3: Well, I got my 10-year anniversary coming up.
1: Whether
0: that's linked to Sean William Scott or Jim Carrey or American Pie.
1: Not Jim Carrey. Not Jim Carrey. I'll just put that out
0: there. Hey, anything's possible when it comes to the wheelie bin.
2: My wife's just walked into the kitchen here. She thinks she knows what it is.
1: Really? Well, I'll ask her off air because I don't want Sarah to accidentally win it.
2: No, she's not let her win.
1: I mean, she is technically, but that would be... People would probably riot in the streets if the Rusciutto family took it home.
0: Fair.
2: You can't win $12,800 while you're making chicken and salad sandwiches for the kids at the moment.
1: Bruce at home at the moment.
0: Yep.
1: And,
0: at home with the Rusciuttos.
1: At home with the Rusciuttos live. I'm loving it.
0: Yep. Keep it locked. The rumour mill, as I said, up next. So do get involved. Give us a buzz. 133353 if you've got some goss. But do get ready to play the wheelie bin at 8 o'clock this morning.
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21: 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Woodville Road near Simpson Street. Getting busy for the drive-in South Road through Mile End. Kind of normal this time of the morning. And look out for a camera this morning. Got one at the moment. Hectorville Road at Hectorville. 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That's the latest traffic on Adelaide's 104.7 Triple M.
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23: Hey, I'm Desirandello. The Premier says Gather Round is shining a light on all SA has to offer.
24: By the end of Gather Round, you know, I'm hoarse and everybody else by just being able to talk about our state. And that has completely reimagined the way the rest of the country thinks about South Australia, and we are seeing capital inflows outside of Gather Round on the back of that.
23: Peter Malinowskis there. He also reckons Adelaide should get a permanent Gather Round. SA drivers could be handing over $1 billion in the next 4 years in camera fines. The state budget expecting the money to come from speed cameras, phone detectors and red light infringements. 50 people have died on our roads so far this year. Overseas now, Donald Trump reckons a deal with Iran could be locked in as soon as this weekend. The US president pulled the pin on planned strikes after discussions were approved by the highest level of Iran's leadership. And a breather for mortgage holders. Most experts think the RBA will hold the cash rate at 4.35% next week after three hikes in a row.
25: Give me fuel!
23: Checking Triple M Fuel Watch. Unleaded is averaging $1.591 across Adelaide today. But at the Shell OTR in Hackney, it's currently sitting at $1.56.9. Diesel there averaging $1.97.
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22: Triple M Adelaide. Sport.
23: Adelaide coach Matty Nix says his team was playing as good footy as we can play. They thumped the Western Bulldogs by 57 points at Marvel last night, set up by a 9-goal-2 first quarter. Dog skipper Marcus Bontempelli on 7 admits they had a slow start that cost them.
26: Unfortunately, it's a harsh lesson to learn that if you don't turn up, really against anyone, but especially against good sides, they'll make you pay. And so, you know, it felt like we resurrected a bit of our integrity from that sort of quarter time onwards. Still obviously hard to make out the margin.
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23: Cloudy in Adelaide today, a top of 24 degrees with rain tomorrow. Loz's Wheelie Bin of Fortune has jackpotted to $12,800. Guess what's in her trash to win the cash? Your next chance to win at 8 this morning with Roo, Dits and Loz, Triple M.
10: Like Roo, Dits and Loz, Rheem is Aussie tough.
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10: Rheem, over 80 years manufacturing in Australia.
1: 7.47 on this Friday morning, Roo, Dits and Loz. We do our rumours at this time each day.
2: Yep, we had a couple good ones yesterday.
1: So the Big Freeze, they have been such a successful charity. They've raised millions and millions of dollars.
2: About 150.
1: Unfortunately, a man named Jai Arrow, who is an NRL player, he's also been recently diagnosed.
2: 30 years of age, young fella.
1: They're thinking of bringing the Big Freeze to the NRL. We did speak briefly to Beck Danaher about this, but I think this is definitely going to happen. They're going to do a Big Freeze round with a special game and the slide and everything for the NRL. So that'll hopefully bring more awareness and more fundraising, because it is a horrible, horrible condition. Yep. And it's you know, I think since the Big Freeze has been happening, people have become more aware of it, but it needs more funding.
0: They actually already, I know last night there was a game of NRL where they wore a special jersey already.
1: Oh, that's great.
0: Supporting MND, so they're up and running with it, yeah.
1: Fantastic. Yep. I've got a rumour coming up. It's a music rumour.
0: Oh.
1: About a very famous Australian band.
0: Okay.
1: And I think our listeners will be very interested in this.
3: 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It's

0: It's Rooted to Loz on Triple M, and we're not too far away from dropping a brand new clue for what's in Loz's Wheelie Bin of Fortune. This is for $12,800 this morning, but by Monday it'll be well over 13K. Make sure you are tuned in this time Monday to find out the latest clue there.
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3: Now check the sky for flying pigs because I got a rumour today, lads. Aussie rock royalty icons Powderfinger could potentially be reuniting for a one-off show in Brisbane.
4: You're kidding.
3: Yeah.
5: Wow.
3: Yeah.
5: I wouldn't fly too many places for anyone, but I'd nearly fly to Brisbane for Powderfinger.
3: I'd go.
4: Yeah. I'd go with you, no doubt.
3: Love Powderfinger, and they, for whatever reason, broke up, and they don't like getting back together. 6 years ago, they did one show together, but they didn't tour it. So whenever they decide to...
5: That was for a special occasion, though, wasn't it?
3: Yeah.
5: A fundraiser.
3: It was, yeah.
5: They don't like each other, do they?
3: I mean, I don't know exactly what happened.
5: Well, they're not together. They'd be making an absolute fortune if they were together, so they're just not like each other.
3: Yeah, I guess it's just not... It's crazy how some people who haven't got the right chemistry to be friends can make music that good together. Because you'd think that something like that, some of those albums couldn't come out of dysfunctional relationships.
5: Okay,
3: but
5: so when are you thinking this is going to happen?
3: Like? I don't know, Roo. They've only given me this, so that...
5: Can you ring Bernard or not?
3: Fanning. Oh, yeah, I'll just get Burn on the blower. Okay. I actually do think we have his number, but that would be really inappropriate. Yeah, yeah. And he kind of scares me a little bit.
5: Well, he can win $500 for Rooney.
6: Don't want
5: to
6: burn, Burn.
3: You don't want to burn, Burn. He's got a very... I feel like he could turn on you on a dime, Burn. I love him, but I don't want to disrespect Burn. Don't know when it is, but keep your eyes peeled and your ears peeled for that. If there's any big events or charity things coming up in Brisbane, I don't know. It could be aligned with something
5: Olympics?
3: Like that. Ooh. When's that?
4: 32.
3: Gosh.
4: No, got plenty
0: we've
4: of time
0: waited long enough.
3: Yeah.
5: Yeah.
3: Yeah. Yeah,
5: wait and see, eh?
3: Yep.
0: And if anyone out there happens to have a bit more information on that at all, do get involved. Or if you've got some gossip of your own that you want to drop, there's still time to get in the running for the $500 going to the best rumour of the week. 1-333-53. We will award that this time Monday morning. It's Triple M.
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7: 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Fleetwood Gardens, a breakdown on the freeway up track near the tunnels, but no great delays through there. A little bit slow, Woodville South, Woodville Road near Simpson Street and starting to build Fullerton Road at the Glen Osmond Road intersection just as you're driving into the Arkabar. 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Only while stocks last. That's the latest traffic on Adelaide's 104.7 AAA.
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10: Yep. Today's theme is royals. Okay, so it was the king's birthday on the weekend.
11: Oh, right. Mm-hmm. Right.
10: Okay, Rue's birthday, that's right.
11: Good prize, very good prize up for grabs.
10: Yes, Jim Jeffries is bringing his Son of a Carpenter World Tour to Adelaide on July 12th, so you can get tickets at teg.com.au, or you can win them now and go to the quote 133353. If you're a bit of a anglophile, or you like, you know, you like...
12: What?
10: Anglophile. That's probably the...
11: What's Anglo-Saxon?
10: It's someone who likes British culture and stuff. It's probably... It's an ugly word. I don't know why. It just came to my head.
3: If you like the royals,
10: 133353. That's right. If you like the bloody royals, give us a buzz. 133353. You can win Jim Jeffries tickets.
3: Yeah, we're playing Goat of the Quote this morning with Roo, Ditz and Loz. Give us a buzz right now. 133353. You are on Triple M. Good morning, Adelaide.

0: Wake up with Roo, Dits and Loz live around Adelaide, which means only one thing. We are minutes away from your next shot at $12,800, the biggest amount we've ever given away with Loz's Wheelie Bin of Fortune. If you can guess what's in it, you win it. Head to the listener app and suss all the previous incorrect guesses and get ready to play in just minutes.
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3: Or where this is from.
5: You're going to need a bigger boat.
3: You know your quotes. 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
6: I brought you a gift.
3: The goat of the quotes.
7: Yep, today's royal themed. So we're going to play you grabs from famous royal members of the British royal family. Ooh. And you're going to have to identify the person just by their voice. I don't know how easy or hard this is going to be. I'm looking at the list. I know all the names. Do I know their voices?
8: This will be fine.
7: All right, we've got Rosie from Windvale on the line. Good morning, Rose.
9: Oh.
7: Hello?
8: What was that?
7: Rosie?
10: Hello?
11: Hello?
7: Hi, Rosie.
10: You're
7: how
10: on
7: you
10: air.
7: Going?
10: You're on air, Rosie.
11: Yeah. Hello.
7: Do you know a bit about the royal family?
11: Oh, I like to think I do, but
7: okay.
11: We'll see.
7: Okay. All right, very good. I
10: was
7: like
10: that your hubby in the background or what?
11: No, but he loves being on the radio. You probably know who he is.
7: Okay.
11: He's always ringing up.
7: Oh, okay. All right. And then we've got Ben from Hillbank on the line. Good morning, Ben.
12: Hello.
7: Hey, Ben.
8: Hey, Benny.
12: How's it going?
7: Very good, mate.
8: Now, do you know your royals, Benny?
7: Do you know your royals?
12: I'd like to think I do.
8: All right.
7: Okay.
8: I think you're going to know these.
12: But, you know, they come and go all the time now.
8: Yeah.
7: Do all they?
8: All right.
12: Well, where's Harry and Andrew?
7: Oh, yeah. Well, they could still be on the list. They could still
8: good
7: be on the
8: question.
7: List. So just keep...
8: Once a royal, always a royal.
7: All right. When you know the answer, buzz in with your name, okay?
12: Yep.
11: Yep.
7: All right. Let's hear the first grab.
13: Your Majesty. Mummy.
12: Ben.
7: Ben. Oh, was it Rosie?
12: That'll be King Charles.
8: Oh, hang on.
14: Righto.
7: All right.
14: Hey, get some water in the court, please.
8: Right, 1-0. 1-0.
0: All right. Nice and loud from both of you there. Here's the next grab.
15: I have a peculiar medical condition, which is
7: Ben.
15: That I don't
7: Ben.
12: That'll be the ex Andrew.
7: Yeah.
0: Well done.
7: The artist formerly known as
8: former.
7: Prince Andrew.
8: Yeah, that's right.
7: Okay,
8: 2-0 to Ben.
16: We are all visitors to this time.
7: Ben.
16: This place.
8: Oh, Ben.
12: The late Queen Elizabeth II.
8: Racing through him, Ben.
11: Oh, yes. Getting smashed.
7: Come on, Rosie, you can do it.
0: Here we go.
17: I love that I'm the authority on that.
7: Yes.
17: Ben.
8: Oh, yes, Ben.
12: That'll be William.
7: Wow. What is happening?
8: Pause it.
11: Male voices.
7: That was unbelievable.
12: Well done. New
7: good.
12: Beauty.
7: William.
8: Righto.
10: You're off to see Jim Jefferies now.
7: Congratulations.
12: And thank you very much.
7: Maybe just ease off on watching The Crown so much. Yeah. Sounds like it's taken a lot of time.
12: Nah. Too busy at the dockyards.
7: Oh, wow.
8: All right.
7: The dockyard's just an expert on the sounds of royal voices. Wow. Incredible.
0: You don't hear that every day.
7: You don't.
8: No, for sure.
7: Well-rounded individual.
12: Yeah, the dockyard boys.
8: Okay. Right. You might just wind him down there.
7: Yeah, wrap him up.
0: You know what? He's going to love Jim Jefferies. He seems
7: target
0: like the kind of guy
7: who's
0: going to enjoy his Son of a Carpenter World Tour, bringing it to Adelaide on July 12th. Tickets at teg.com.au. 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
36: 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Gordon Park, through Castlemarsh on the north-south motorway near Torrens Road. Leeward Gardens, a breakdown of the freeway up track near the tunnels. And Hindmarsh, Kirby, Stobie Pole, Fourth Road outside the entertainment centre. Camera this morning, Stradbroke Road at Athelstan. 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That's latest traffic on Adelaide's 104.7 Triple M.
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7: Hey, I'm Tessa Randello. The Premier says Gather Round is shining a light on all SA has to offer.
0: By the end of Gather Round, you know, I'm hoarse and everybody else by just being able to talk about our state. And that has completely reimagined the way the rest of the country thinks about South Australia, and we are seeing capital inflows outside of Gather Round on the back of that.
7: Peter Malinowskis there. He also reckons Adelaide should get a permanent Gather Round. SA drivers could be handing over $1 billion in the next 4 years in camera fines. The state budget expecting the money to come from speed cameras, phone detectors and red light infringements. 50 people have died on our roads so far this year. Overseas now, Donald Trump reckons a deal with Iran could be locked in as soon as this weekend. The US president pulled the pin on planned strikes after discussions were approved by the highest level of Iran's leadership. And a breather for mortgage holders. Most experts think the RBA will hold the cash rate at 4.35% next week after three hikes in a row.
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35: 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Sport.
7: Adelaide coach Matty Nicks says his team was playing as good footy as we can play. They thumped the Western Bulldogs by 57 points at Marble last night, set up by a 9-2 first quarter. Dog skipper Marcus Bontempelli on 7 admits they had a slow start that cost them.
3: Unfortunately, it's a harsh lesson to learn that if you don't turn up, really against anyone, but especially against good sides, they'll make you pay. And so, you know, it felt like we resurrected a bit of our integrity from that sort of quarter time onwards. Still obviously hard to make out the margin.
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7: Cloudy in Adelaide today, heading for a top of 24 degrees. 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

0: Haverskill Plumber for Ream, Australia's number one.
1: Adelaide, the greatest city in the world. It's time to wake up with the team born and bred right here in South Australia. The unofficial mayor of Adelaide, AFL legend and yabby peeling record holder, Mark Rusciuto.
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5: Oh, hello. On this Friday morning, not far away, Loz, from getting to your world record. This is very exciting. Yeah. Yep.
6: $12,800 up for grabs if you can guess what I've chucked out. We've given out a bunch of clues. So 133-53 is the number to call for that.
7: I'm surprised you knew how much was money your bin was worth, Loz. We'll find that out in the top four coming up. That numbers aren't your greatest strength.
6: Well, you know what I think my greatest weakness is that I just can't see past Ditz's enormous head. He's in front of the board every morning.
8: He's not here this morning.
5: Oh, my God. My fault.
6: Now that I'm alone in the studio because you're off, both of you are off in other regions, I am looking directly at the board. I can see that glorious number, $12,800, unskewed.
7: All right, beautiful. Did you see the sunrise this morning, Loz, without Ditz's big head in there? Did you see the sunrise?
6: Yes.
7: It's going to be 24 degrees today. It is absolutely 24.
6: I know.
5: Are you serious?
7: Yes, and then the rain comes tomorrow, and Ditz, the ants were going absolutely crazy in my backyard.
5: Oh, yesterday. Ants.
7: No, the little black ones.
6: Ground
7: yesterday.
6: Ants.
7: Okay. Ground ants. So we've got rain tomorrow, rain all next week. It is going to be wetter than it's been all year in the coming week.
5: Gee.
7: So get ready for that.
5: We've already had a fair bit of rain, haven't we?
7: But, yes, we have. There's more coming.
6: Getting out at 5 o'clock this morning to go in my car, and it was warm outside.
5: Yeah,
6: it was warmer outside than it was in my house. It was bizarre. So there you
5: go.
6: 133-53, time to call for the wheelie bin if you want to have a guess. All the clues and previous guesses are on the app, the listener app. Should we play just what the clue was we gave out earlier in the week?
9: Yep.
10: Well, I got my 10-year anniversary coming up.
9: That is the most recent clue we've given away.
6: Yes, that's right. So that combined with the rest of the clues all point to what's in my bin. Give me a buzz right now. 133-53 if you want to win $12,800 if you know what's in my wheelie bin.
9: Yep, and that cash being fronted up by the good people at Eckermans. 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
9: 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It's Roo, Dits and Loz. Good morning.

0: It's 8:24 with Roo, Ditz and Loz on Triple M. Not too far away now from your 50K. No repeat work day. It's back from 9 o'clock. 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
3: I've been getting DMs from strangers.
4: Causes we're living. Oh, fortune.
5: That's right. What did I chuck out? Can you figure it out? I've given away about five clues so far. Two of them have been audio clues, so we're going to play them for you right now.
6: What an extraordinary kick from Jason Ackermanis.
5: And
7: well, I got my 10-year anniversary coming up.
5: Okay, so do what you
8: those
5: will with
8: clues
5: those.
8: Clues are so obscure. They're so different. I can't see how they're related to each other at all.
5: I promise you that they are. You can check out the other clues on the app, but I'll give them to you now anyway. They've been tariff, yellow, and 100%. If you can figure out what's in my wheel bin from those things, you might be a genius. So we've got Sam from Malvern on the line this morning. Sam, good morning.
9: Good morning.
5: How you going, mate?
9: How are you guys?
10: Yeah, hey, well, Sam, yourself?
8: Good. Yeah, good, mate.
5: Have you been listening, trying to figure this out?
9: Yeah, a little bit, trying to piece it together, but we'll see how we go.
5: Okay, what do you think is in my wheelie bin?
9: I think it's a six-pack of Cooper's Stout.
5: Six-pack of Cooper's Stout.
8: That's different. Why? Now, please tell us how you've arrived at this.
9: Yellow is the packaging colour. Mm-hmm. 100% family-owned.
5: Mm-hmm.
9: Tariff is the beer tariff. Jason Ackermanis has got a yellow head. Mm-hmm. And 10-year anniversary is tin. Beer comes in tins.
5: Mm.
8: Right.
10: Oh, yeah. Right.
5: Okay.
8: Okay.
5: All right.
8: Right. You seem too clever, Sam.
5: I'm more of a sparkling girl. I'm sorry.
8: Sorry.
9: Jeez. Nah, that's all good. Appreciate it, guys.
5: Thanks
8: you had me
5: for your
8: going,
5: try,
8: Sam.
5: Mate.
8: You
5: I know.
8: Had me.
5: Very logical guess. Yeah. Unfortunately, incorrect. Now, Sam can try again today at 10 and 1 p.m.
9: Beautiful. Appreciate it.
5: No worries, Sam. Some of the other guesses, if you add that in, so 4X gold tins, we've had Yellowtail, we've had a Sauvignon Blanc, we've had a bunch of things that point to me just being a raging alcoholic. So I'm just really grateful there to the people out there listening, presuming
10: it's a bit
5: that.
10: Concerning,
5: it is slightly concerning. It is, yeah. Anyway, you can have another guest today at 10 and 1, as I said, and we're going to give it out a new clue on Monday.
8: Oh.
5: So keep your ears peeled for that.
0: And we are officially playing for $13,000 now. Crazy. So massive amount of money to be won with Loz's wheelie bin of fortune.
5: Whoa,
0: it is back at 10:01 this morning. It's Roo, Ditz and Loz. Triple M.
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13: 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Croydon Park, three-car smash on the north-south motorway to Torrens Road. Pretty solid delays inbound through there. Leeward Gardens, a breakdown on the freeway up track near the tunnels and Hindmarsh, Carvey, Stobie, Pole, Port Road outside the entertainment centre. Camera today, Lyons Road, Holden Hill. 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That's the latest traffic on Adelaide's 104.7 Triple M.
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5: We're going to be doing
8: 8:32 on this. Sorry. 8:32 on this Friday morning, Loz.
5: I jumped all over you there, Dits.
8: No, I jumped all over you. Sorry.
5: No, that was me. I fully take responsibility for that.
8: Can we just quickly
9: pull your finger out, you two?
8: We are in three different parts of the world this morning.
5: We are.
8: So we're trying to coordinate.
5: We are.
8: Roo's at home sitting by the dunny, just in case, because you got the colonoscopy today.
9: Well,
8: I'm in the Hunter Valley playing golf. And Loz is running the show in the studio.
5: Yeah, and doing a great job as well, just jumping all over Dits there. Now, we've got a big half hour coming up, and we are running a bit late, so we're going to be doing some overtime for you this morning. We're going to chat to the Premier. We spoke to him earlier, and he's going to go over why renewing Gather Round for another 3 years is so important to our state and what it means for us going forward. We've also got the top four, which is a ripper this week. Short week.
9: But
5: packs a lot of punch. And overnight sport, the boys are going to delve
9: in. Did the Crows win last night?
5: I don't know.
8: Oh, don't be sure. Painful.
9: Did they win last night?
8: Where's that lid, Hamish? Where's that lid? It has gone through the stratosphere again.
5: Yee-hoo! Just broke the sound barrier there. So we're going to delve all into that, and it's going to be lots of fun, and Dits is going to love it.
9: Oh, I didn't realise they played.
5: Yeah, we weren't even aware.
8: I was watching a movie last night.
0: Keep it locked. That and more still to come this morning with Roo, Dits and Loz on Triple M.

0: It's Rude, It's a Loz on Triple M. We're just minutes away from chatting to the Premier, Peter Malinauskas. He's brought Gather Round to the state for another 3 years, and he's going to tell us exactly why it's so important to the state, even if you don't like footy. That chat on the way up next.
1: 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Your dream home is closer than you think.
2: The top four things we learned this week.
1: Short week.
3: It's a short, short week.
2: Number four. Last week, when Tex Walker came in, we learned the boys don't pay for stuff.
4: Can't remember what they've charge.
5: So you never paid?
4: Don't you start that. About paying for stuff.
5: Because Ditsa does that very well.
6: My game wheels.
5: Oh, I pay my way.
2: And this week we learnt, not only do they not pay for stuff, but they should be getting paid more.
7: Butters has been offered 18 million.
4: I reckon there should be more players on that type of money.
7: Yeah.
4: I'm telling you. Even like back when you guys were paid, you wouldn't have been paid enough.
7: No.
4: I don't think that we get paid enough in the AFL, and it's probably...
8: I don't think commentators get paid enough. I mean, we present the game. Yeah. You know, we bring it to the people.
2: I know. It's a sad story. So I've opened a GoFundMe for Rude, Dits and Tex.
1: Number three.
2: Sometimes on our show, we get a Captain Obvious.
9: We work for PGH Bricks.
5: They make bricks there, do they?
9: PGH Bricks. So they don't make potatoes.
3: Oh.
2: Captain Obvious! And sometimes we get jokes that don't land.
10: Dolly Parton's husband of many, many years.
5: 60 years.
8: Dolly Parton who sleeps on her back.
10: Yeah, okay. There we go.
1: It's jokes that didn't quite land.
2: This week, when Ditch was talking about his golf trip, we got one of each.
8: Yeah,
5: how does the golf work today?
8: Hopefully. Loads
10: golf
5: work. Is it serious?
8: Loads of, yeah, of course it is. Yeah, no, we're playing for big stakes.
10: Big stakes.
8: Someone bought T-bones me for 300. Or? I'm
1: steak jokes that didn't quite land.
2: Number two. Loz's wheelie bin of fortune is running where you guess what's in the trash to win the cash.
10: Toss something in the wheelie bin. You got to try and guess what it is.
11: Is it a tin of Serena tuna?
12: Canned pineapple.
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2: With each incorrect guess...
8: goes up $200 every time there's an incorrect answer.
2: The jackpot amount goes up by $200. So now we have a new game. Guess the jackpot amount for Loz's wheelie bin. And our first contestant is Loz.
8: How much now?
10: Wheelie bin, it'll be 3,800.
8: Okay.
2: It's all right, Loz, you get another go.
10: There is a bunch of cash to be won, $9,200.
8: 800.
10: 9,800.
2: All right, come back tomorrow and have a go.
10: Wheelie bin has gone over 2K. It's $10,200.
8: Yeah.
10: Is that
8: 10
10: correct?
8: Grand.
10: Yes, 10.4.
15: There, Goldie Wang. This is Robert Ducky. What's your 10.20? Over.
1: One day later.
8: Goes up to 10,600 at 10 o'clock this morning.
10: Or 800. How much is it now?
8: So, 200. Up to 10,600.
10: I was thinking about choosing.
7: You worry about what's in the bin, I'll tell you how much.
10: Yeah. This segment really cruelly highlights how bad I am at that.
7: Yeah.
10: Anyway.
7: Anyway, get on
10: about
7: up.
10: That's right. What's in there?
2: Number one, we've learned recently that in our Battle of the Sexes quiz, Ditz is helpful as a lifeline for the female-skewed questions.
10: Name a brand of tampons.
16: Lifeline, please. I'll go Ditz.
8: Libra.
10: Am I right?
8: Well done, mate. Which fashion designer founded the brand Chanel?
16: Love one. Ditz.
8: Is it Coco Chanel?
2: And this week, his hot streak continued.
8: Is butter a carb and you go, Glen Coco, a quote from which iconic 2000s movie?
17: Christy.
8: Yes, Christy.
17: Lifeline.
8: Oh, bloody.
17: Come on,
8: Ditz. I actually think I know this.
7: Oh.
8: Is it Mean Girls?
7: Oh. How did you do that? How have you done that?
8: Thank you.
5: You're a weirdo.
18: I'm sorry that people are so jealous of me, but I can't help it that I'm popular.
2: Four things we learnt this week.
5: Wow. Your dad will be proud, Ditz.
10: Ditz.
8: I'm just reading Women's Weekly here at the moment.
10: Chris Titmar, more like it. Oh. Bloody hell.
5: Christine Titmar.
10: Christine Titmar. That's your service.
8: I've got new idea. I've got all of them here.
10: Lifelines ahoy.
7: Oh, there you
10: well
7: go.
10: Done,
7: Ditz.
10: Well done,
8: Ditz.
10: Surprised
8: us. All good.
7: The top five or the top four of the week, all thanks to Weeks Homes. Get 30K cash back with Weeks Homes. Your dream home is closer than you
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31: 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Leawood Gardens, a breakdown on the freeway up track near the tunnels. And Hindmarsh, Carvey, Stobie Pole, Port Road outside the entertainment centre. 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Sale ends Tuesday, 16th of June, 2026. That's latest traffic on Adelaide's 104.7 Triple M.
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10: Hey, I'm Tessa Randello. Adelaide Crows skipper Jordan Dawson has opened up about the tragic death of his brother, Jared.
2: In my life, there's always been clarity, and throughout the last few months, I was probably lacking a bit of clarity and understanding of the world, and footy's been that release and that understanding.
10: It was his first time speaking to media on Seven. More on the game overnight, coming up in sport. The Premier says the government fought for a parade to be included in the upcoming gather rounds after signing a three-year deal to keep it in SA.
3: Think about AFL Grand Final page / Christmas pageant, for instance. It's going to be on the streets of the city. It's going to be 100% free.
10: Premier Peter Malinauskas there. Overseas now, Iran said it had not made a final decision on a deal with the United States, but Donald Trump insists the agreement could be signed as soon as the weekend. He cancelled planned strikes following discussions with high-level Iranian officials. And the FIFA World Cup has kicked off with Mexico claiming a 2-0 win over South Africa in the first match of the tournament. The Socceroos begin their campaign against Turkey on Sunday arvo, our time. Give me fuel!
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10: Cloudy in Adelaide today, heading for a top of 24 degrees. Loz's Wheelie Bin of Fortune is back. 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
11: They've come to Melbourne against the much fancied Dogs. And have absolutely given them a hiding here at Marvel Stadium. 19-7-121 have belted the Western Bulldogs. 9-10-64.
15: Bro, it's happened a couple of times in recent weeks. That first quarter last night was just about perfect football, wasn't it?
16: Yeah, I think it sure was. The pressure in the first half was enormous, and the Bulldogs just couldn't handle it. Adelaide absolutely smashed it with a 9-2 first quarter. They did it to North Melbourne a few weeks ago, kicking 10 goals in the second quarter, but this was against much better opposition. This is a good side, the Western Bulldogs. They were talked about as a top four side leading into last night's game. So it was an all-played-well game all across the ground. There was players back in form. Phil Thorpe was one of those. Keys had 5-goal assists, which is an equal most ever for a Crow. Lockie McAndrew continues to improve. The midfield was better with Peatling and Berry. He had 11 clearances. Rochelle kicked 4 goals, but Jordan Dawson just set the game up with 3 goals in the first quarter. He was unbelievable.
2: Yeah, I'm just really pumped for that win. It's good. The last few weeks we've played our brand of footy and got back to the way we want to play.
15: He might be, he is the best captain in the competition, Roo, and what he did last night was just amazing. It really was.
16: He's certainly up there. I mean, you've got Marcus Bontempelli. Let's not forget how good he is, or Max Gorn, who's an 8-time All-Australian, soon to be a 9th-time All-Australian, but he's having a cracking year, there's no doubt, under we know the pressure he's been under, so he's leading from the front. But a few areas that Adelaide haven't been great in this year is their contested position. They're plus 18 against one of the best sides in the competition. Adelaide, people have been critical of Adelaide on the ground in their forward 50. They were 22-5 with their tackles, and in the air, 16-4 contested marks. So it was a complete domination.
15: Yeah, coming good at the right time. Second half of the season, no doubt about that. Port Adelaide getting ready to take on the Swans tomorrow night. 3 changes, Farrell, Ram and Bamert, the debutant, all come in there. Harrison Ram's interesting, hasn't played a lot of footy, and he comes straight back into the side. Moraes and Ware both dropped, and Lai is out with concussion. Hey, Yaru, at Essendon, we're hearing that President Andrew
16: Walsh...
15: Hang on,
16: what about Port Adelaide? That's a big game. Why would they bring in Harrison Ram?
15: It's an interesting selection for mine. As I said, with limited football that he's played, they're clearly making a statement. They just want him to get some football for the rest of the year, don't they?
16: Yeah, it's got to be a bit more than just getting footy, you would think. They're up against one of the best sides in the competition. So, look, it's good. He looked okay in the pre-season, and Sydney got some injuries, Dits. They've got eight of their best side out. Port have got about four. This is a game Port Adelaide can push them, I reckon. Hopefully.
15: Mm. Well, if they can put in that effort that they put in last week, they'll worry them for sure. Essendon, Andrew Walsh, the president. The reports out of Melbourne today are that he's backing Dean Solomon. So all the talk about James Hurd, we know about that, all of the noise surrounding him, but apparently Dean Solomon, the preferred option to be their coach.
16: Well, I find that strange. If they're going into a selection criteria and they're going to ask people to put their name up to go for it, and the chair is endorsing someone,
15: yeah,
16: I find that very strange.
15: Yeah, no, I agree with you. And just finally, the World Cup is underway. Mexico have just beaten South Africa 2-0 in the first match in the World Cup.
0: Oh, that's our look at sport. All thanks to Weeks Homes. Get 30K cash back with Weeks Homes. Your dream home is closer than you think. And speaking of sport, tonight, Triple M rocks Friday night footy. Cats v Suns. 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

0: It's Rita to Loz on Triple M. If you've missed any of the show this morning, including the latest guess at what's in Loz's Wheelie Bin of Fortune, then catch the full show with the podcast on the Listener app later today.
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8: Oh, another great positive announcement for South Australia and Adelaide yesterday. It's been extended by 3 years. Premier, welcome. Good morning. This is fantastic. But I've got to ask, what's been the hold up? What was the stumbling block?
9: Oh, there was a few things, to be honest, Dits. Plainly, we believed we were in a better bargaining position this time around than what was the case a few years ago. And, you know, I've got a responsibility to exploit that as best as we can in the interest of taxpayers. And, you know, we just held the line on a few things. And as it stands today, I'm really glad we did. And now we've got a good outcome. So I would have loved to have been able to finalise the deal before this year's gather round. It just would have made sense. But we couldn't get what we wanted at that point in time, so I was happy to hold out, and it worked out okay.
10: Pete, tell us about the sort of opening ceremony, if you want to call it that, with all the teams and their players going through the streets. Tell us how that'll work.
9: Okay, so this is one of the new things that we sort of, this was one of the sticking points, and we got there in the end. So the thing about Gather Round is you've got 18 teams in one city at one time. That's what makes it special. But we never actually bring those 18 teams together at any one point for the fans to engage with, so we're going to have a parade. It's going to think about the grand final, AFL grand final parade in Melbourne on steroids. Think about AFL grand final parade / Christmas pageant, for instance. It's going to be on the streets of the city. It's going to be 100% free. It's going to be at around about 4 o'clock-ish on the Friday before the Friday night game, so after school, notwithstanding it'll be school holidays most years. And we just want everybody be able to come and enjoy a parade where all of the, like, every single star in the AFL and the coaches, they'll all be there. So it's a new concept. It just sort of adds another reason for someone to travel to Gather Round, so they can, you know, if they've got

0: Sackville to do, and they've agreed, and now we're there.
1: Well, the Christmas pageant gets a few hundred thousand people in the streets. The AFL Grand Final is one of the great things on the calendar, so this should be good. But it comes at a bit of a cost. I heard 10 players, $5,000 each, $50,000 a team, times 18. That's $900,000 just for player payments. Who pays that?
0: Well, it's in that's the AFL's responsibility. So we have a contract with the AFL, and then they have to deliver the players. And that was one of the sticking points.
2: Right.
0: Those numbers, I'm not too sure if those numbers are actually quite right, but I don't know what they are, because that's an agreement between the AFL and the AFL Players Association, and that's their responsibility.
1: Yeah. Okay, well, that's good.
3: If you're not someone who cares about AFL, this doesn't touch you personally, you don't watch the games, you don't go to the activations, explain to them why this has been good for our state, why we want it so badly, and what are the quantifiable ways that it's actually benefited us?
0: Okay, well, The principal motivator from the government's perspective is actually the money, right? It's the economic benefit to the state. We got in on this early before it was, before it had ever happened before. And then we've built it into something that now generates year on year well over $100 million. It now cracks $100 million every year. And like hotel, it's not just the fact that hotels are full. The hotels are full with everyone paying premium rates.
3: Yeah.
0: And while that's a source of frustration for many, that's all money coming from outside of the state's economy into it, let alone the restaurants and everyone having a drink and going out into the regions, which is an area that we want to continue to grow. So it is all about the economic benefit. And if that wasn't there, we wouldn't have the interest that we do. I mean, it's great. But the one thing I'd say that's even more powerful than that and the economic benefit, which gets measured, right, because you measure the number of people coming in on planes, the airport tells me how many people come through the turnstiles and everything else. We know how much people pay and how many rooms are booked. We can measure all that, but there's something that's even more valuable again than all of it, and that's the power of the platform to shine a light on everything we've got here in South Australia. Yeah. We've got the fastest growing economy in the country, and by the end of Gather Round, I'm horse and everybody else by just being able to talk about our state. Mm. And that has completely reimagined the way the rest of the country thinks about South Australia. And we are seeing capital inflows outside of Gather Round on the back of that. And that's invaluable.
1: Yeah, it sure is. Hey, just quickly before you go, Mally, we've had the Barossa Park, we've had up at Mount Barker, we've had an oval. Is there going to be a new oval down in McLaren Vale or the Fleurieu Peninsula?
0: Maybe, but there's nothing in the contract that obligates us to deliver it. So we keep our options open, but as it stands, that's not likely in 2027.
2: All right, Premier, we know you've got to go. Thanks so much for taking our call this morning.
0: My pleasure.
2: Very, very, very exciting for South Australia.
0: Cheers.
4: 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You are waking up with Roo, Ditts and Loz live around Adelaide on Triple M.
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7: 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Evolution gas log fires and ultimate wood heaters. Gordon Park, a three-car smash on North South Motorway near Torrens Road. Leawood Gardens, a breakdown on the freeway up track near the tunnels. And Hindmarsh, Carvey, Stovey Pole, Port Road outside the entertainment centre. 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Sale ends Tuesday, 16th of June, 2026. That's latest traffic on Adelaide's 104.7 Triple M.
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4: I need the tip.
16: Get it straight from the horse's mouth. It's time for Roo's tip of the week.
17: Well, another day, another winner. Last week we had a good winner, Lingani, so I hope the punters out there are listening. And I think there's a chance of a good result again tomorrow as well.
5: Okay.
17: The races are at Murray Bridge tomorrow. I'm going early because there could be a fair bit of rain around our great state. But in race two, I reckon there's only two horses that can win the race, number one and number 10. And number 10 is $7. It's called Brevitas. I reckon it's a good each way bet. Yep, I would be having a dollar each way on Adelaide Race 2, number 10, Brevitas. All right. All right. Just
5: we
17: do
5: like
17: that
5: them now. When there's a bit of value, Roy.
17: Yeah, I know that, but I can only give you the winner, Dit, so we'll, hopefully it'll run close and get the chocolates for us. Let's do the footy tips, Loz.
4: All right, so we've got Cats and Suns at GMHBA Stadium.
17: Yeah, we'll go to Cats.
4: Cats. Yep, I'm the same. MCG, we've got Melbourne and Essendon.
17: Yeah, I'll be on the D's.
4: Okay.
5: Hey?
17: D's.
4: S and
5: D. Oh, yeah, D's, sorry. Yep, yep, D's. Yep.
4: Yep, okay. We got. I'm going to go. Yep, same. Optus, we've got North Melbourne and West Coast.
17: Oh, I don't want to tip either of them.
4: Yeah, no.
5: Nah. I'm going to go with them because they're at home, but West Coast could win.
17: Yeah.
4: I'm going to go with North.
17: I'm going for North.
4: Mm. Okay, we've got Port and Sydney at Adelaide Oval.
5: Go the pair.
17: Swanies in the wet.
4: I'm going to go Port, actually.
5: You're on your laws.
17: Oh, you silly
4: girl. Got a funny
17: girl.
4: Feeling. Then we've got Richmond and the Lions at Blundstone Arena.
5: Lions.
4: Yep, same. And we've got St Kilda and GWS at Marvel Stadium.
17: I'll go the Saints.
5: Go the Saints.
4: I'm going GWS on that one.
5: Okay.
4: There you go.
17: All right. Have a great weekend, everyone. Enjoy your golf.
5: Good
17: trip
5: luck dips. Today, Roo. Good
17: yes.
5: luck to you.
17: Yeah. Oh, yeah, thank yes. you very much.
5: You might not be able to sit down for a week, but anyway.
17: All right. Well, Loz, you have a great weekend. And everyone out there listening, have a great weekend. We'll catch you on Monday.
4: See you guys.
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0: Mellencamp for your awesome 80s Friday here on Adelaide's Triple M. If you've never heard of them before, Orchestral Maneuvers in the Dark, let me introduce you. They're actually at the Entertainment Centre only a year ago. Their name, surprisingly, has nothing to do with sex, and they're one of the rare bands that required an electrical engineering degree to start.
1: We were a synthesizer band without a synthesizer. For
2: a difficult trick to pull off.
1: Yeah. My hobby was electronics, and so before we could afford a synthesizer, I used to build these machines from... I used to go around to my auntie's house and pull the radios out of the cupboards and then repurpose the parts for them. Triple M.